0: Concrete. Police scanner audio shows officers were dealing. There was other disturbances unfolding all around the fairgrounds at the same time. And seven people were arrested. One police officer struck during the mayhem. Officials say no one suffered serious injuries. The state fair says it did have enhanced security and additional law enforcement on hand, but they wouldn't tell us exactly how many officers were there and how long it took for them to respond to that violence.
1: Wisconsin Congressman and gubernatorial candidate Tom Tiffany blaming poor Democratic leadership for the violence in a post on X. Builders are feeling the pressure of stubbornly high interest rates. ABC's Jim Ryan says the Census Bureau has reported a dramatic drop in housing starts.
2: No region of the country was spared the bad news, but the Northeast saw the steepest drop. Housing starts last month fell 9.9% compared to June and nearly 16% below July of last year. The average 30-year fixed mortgage stands at 6.68%, slightly lower than its 2026 peak.
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12: I'm Channel 9 Eyewitness News meteorologist Daniel McFarland, and we are watching lots of changes over the next few days, starting off with our temperatures, which will slowly work their way down. But tomorrow, still another warm day with highs stopping in the mid-90s and feeling like 110. Better rain chances, though, should begin to build up in the afternoon. For Channel 9 Eyewitness News, I'm meteorologist Daniel McFarland.
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0: is Fox Across America with Jimmy Failla. Got a big primary going on down in Florida. Byron Donalds, who was on our show yesterday, has a 99% chance of winning, according to the predicting markets today. So naturally, Donald Trump got out of bed and endorsed him right away. I love that. Now, Trump's endorsement absolutely positively is a big freaking deal down in Florida. And if you remember back during the 2024 presidential convention, Byron Donalds was sitting next to Trump for most of that convention. And we were sitting here watching it going, yo, BD. He came on our show as like a congressman who had just been baptized in the parking lot of a Cracker Barrel. Real story. Okay, and really found some momentum within the Republican Party because Byron is a phenomenal communicator. If you didn't see the Stephen A. Smith interview, Stephen A. Smith was like, this brother's going to make me a Republican. He the real deal. And that's what he said. Because if you listen to Byron Donalds on the show, you realize he's not making political points. He's making human points. That being said, he happens to be a black conservative, or as the Democrats call it. There is nothing they hate more. So I'm going to play you some clips when we come back, just to get you into the state of where we are in politics. There's two big chunks of information about Iran that need to be discussed, because I don't believe they know what they're doing over there. I honestly don't.
1: The government's going to jump all over your head, Jimbo.
0: They're not listening to the show, okay? The point is, if you're going to survive in radio, like I'm talking about me making it to 20 years of marriage, okay, you got to be honest with people, okay? You can't kid yourself, okay? What they're doing in Iran is getting really messy, and we're well within our rights to call it out.
2: You got some big testicles to pull this off, bro.
0: Maybe, but long before we get there, okay, I have to give you some analysis out of MSNBC from a couple of dirtbags who they're trying to basically attack, like legitimately, like Byron Donalds. They had MSNBC last night. Oh, man. I'm going to play you a clip when you come back that if it was said here, yes, they would be putting so much pressure on us to fire the person. Now, I'm not calling on anybody to get fired. Okay. The punishment for being an idiot on MSNBC is you got to be an idiot on MSNBC. Okay. You're losing in the ratings by a few million people. You hate yourself. Okay, there are so many self-hating white people out there who commit to performative allyship, okay, towards the black community. They pander to them. They say they're not smart enough to get voter ID. They think they're making friends. They're actually insulting them. But one of them went out and called somebody a drug dealer last night.
1: What the hell did you just say?
0: Oh, you're going to love it. It's so funny.
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4: I'm Laurel Lee. Our top story, Congressman Byron Donalds has won the Republican nomination for Florida governor. He'll face the Democratic primary winner, David Jolly. ABC News political director Avery Harper says Donalds was heavily favored.
5: Not only did he have the endorsement of President Trump, but he has also has large name recognition in the state of Florida among Republican voters. And he has a massive war chest that will help power him through November's election.
4: Other results include Ashley Moody winning her primary. She'll take on Angie Nixon for the U.S. Senate seat. Ryan Elijah has defeated Corey Mills in the U.S. House District 7 primary. He'll now face Democrat Bill Dalton. You can find more info on the voter guide at WDBO.com. Meta faces another child safety trial as dozens of states allege harm to young users. Fox's Kristen Goodwin with more.
6: A former Meta executive testifying that instances of user encounters with violent or disturbing images on the company's platforms was between 100 to 400 times higher than what Meta reported, saying this caused a false impression of safety and adding Meta has taken a don't ask, don't tell approach to kids under the age of 13 on the platforms. California, Colorado, Kentucky, and New Jersey are leading a group of 29 states accusing Meta of knowingly and deliberately creating addictive features that harm young people's mental health and of collecting minors' data without parental consent in violation of federal law. Meta says it strongly disagrees with the allegations and is proud of its record protecting teens. Kristen Goodwin, Fox News.
4: States are seeking platform changes and a financial penalty that could total more than $1 trillion. Meta co-founder and CEO Mark Zuckerberg and Instagram chief Adam Mosseri are expected to testify in the trial that's set to last 6 to 8 weeks. Laurel Lee, WDBO News.
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12: I'm Channel 9 Eyewitness News meteorologist Daniel McFarland, and we are watching lots of changes over the next few days, starting off with our temperatures, which will slowly work their way down. But tomorrow, still another warm day with highs stopping in the mid-90s and feeling like 110. Better rain chances, though, should begin to build up in the afternoon. For Channel 9 Eyewitness News, I'm meteorologist Daniel McFarland.
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0: Here's a dirtbag alert for you on Fox Across America. A transgender woman convicted of crimes tied to an assassination attempt on Treasury Secretary Scott Bessent, sentenced to 73 months. Now, by transgender woman, they do mean biological man.
1: Bingo.
0: Okay. Biological man in a dress wanted to kill Scott Bessent, who is a gay man. You don't hear much about it because he was not made Treasury Secretary because he's gay, but because he is eminently qualified. It's the problem with identity politics is they just want someone who represents a community. They don't take the extra 5 minutes to get the qualified person, meaning they were hell-bent on getting another a black Supreme Court justice in Ketanji Jackson Brown. There are probably a million women out there that could do that job really well, a million black women. But did they find one that could do that job really well?
1: The answer would be no.
0: They're not actually doing their due diligence when it comes to finding the most qualified people. Like, straight up, that was the problem with DEI and identity politics. They just wanted a person from the group, even if they had none of the intellectual qualifications whatsoever, to get the job they were being appointed to because of their race.
2: I'm Kamala Harris, and I approve this message.
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6: I'm Laurel Lee. Our top story, David Jolly is the Democrat that will battle Republican Byron Donalds for the governor's seat here in Florida. Meanwhile, Democratic Socialist Angie Nixon wins Florida's Democratic Senate primary, upsetting Iraq War veteran Alex Vindman, whose congressional testimony helped launch the first Trump impeachment proceedings. ABC News political director Avery Harper.
7: I think it's an uphill battle for any Democrat on a statewide ticket or ballot in Florida. We've seen this state change and shift sharply to the right in recent years. But this does demonstrate that there's energy on the progressive end of the party and the progressive wing of the party. And it mirrors some of the victories that we've seen in other places like New York and like Michigan.
6: Nixon will face Ashley Moody. Other results include the GOP's Wilton Simpson winning his primary for agricultural commissioner. He'll face Democrat Joey Mendoza-Atkins. Republican Blazing Golia will face Annette Tadeo for the seat of chief financial officer. And Randy Fine has won his GOP primary for the U.S. House District 6 seat. You can find more in the voter guide on WDBO.com. A county in Ohio has called for a pause on the recently installed flock cameras. The request comes after hundreds of thousands of searches were detected in a one-month period in the greater Toledo area. ABC's Michelle Franzen with details.
1: The commissioner of Lucas County, which includes Toledo, is asking the sheriff's office to pause the use of flocks, automatic license plate readers. Those cameras scan every license plate that passes, logging the vehicle, time, and location into a database police can search, no warrant needed. Commissioner Pete Gerken says an audit of Lucas County data found between June 20th and July 20th, there were more than 900,000 searches, with around 3,200 law enforcement agencies making those requests.
6: Working on airplanes is difficult enough, and now Fox's John Saucier reports that a new risk may have been identified.
8: A study by JAMA Internal Medicine finds flight attendants and pilots are at the highest risk of dying from radiation-related cancers. The study used national data for more than 12 million death certificates that included information about occupations. The authors looked at death rates from cancers that are tied to radiation exposures, including leukemia and lymphoma. Among the more than 500 occupations, flight attendants had the highest percentage of deaths from radiation-related cancers, and in second place were pilots. John Saucier, Fox News.
6: Laurel Lee, WDBO News.
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12: I'm Channel 9 Eyewitness News meteorologist Daniel McFarland, and we are watching lots of changes over the next few days, starting off with our temperatures, which will slowly work their way down. But tomorrow, still another warm day with highs stopping in the mid-90s and feeling like 110. Better rain chances, though, should begin to build up in the afternoon. For Channel 9 Eyewitness News, I'm meteorologist Daniel McFarland.
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0: They need us whites to come along and empty their prisons and defund their police. That'll make them safer. Keep them trapped in these failing city schools. No school choice for you. 70% of the New York City school kids cannot read at the level of their grade. And the Democrats are like, well, we need to fund public education. Like, no, we need to improve public education. Funding it is not necessarily the answer. There needs to be some merit-placed standards. Okay, you understand, when America passed and formed and funded the Department of Education, do you know where we were ranked in the world in math, reading, and science? We were ranked number one in all three.
1: Correctamundo!
0: Do you know where we're ranked now? No higher than 39th in any of those three categories.
1: Correctamundo!
0: Think about that. If this is pro sports, you have the biggest payroll in the league, and you finish in 39th place. 39th place with the biggest payroll in the league.
2: Step into my office.
3: Why?
2: Because you're fired.
0: But what are the Democrats? No, come on. We need to spend more money. That's what we got to do. The teachers' unions or something. I don't know. They want a free Palestine. All of the people who are at these schools, okay, meaning the kids themselves are just trapped. There are a lot of good teachers who want to do right by kids, who got into teaching for all the right reasons. But the teachers' union is the biggest lobbying arm of the Democratic Party, next to like Soros and dark money that they complain about in politics but can't pocket fast enough. But we're going to talk about this with Kat Kamick in the next segment, Congresswoman down in Florida, okay, who understands better than anybody how much better everybody's life is if the government just gets the hell out of the way. That's the superpower in Florida. They're cutting all kinds of taxes. They got rid of all the regulations. Everybody's moving there. Why? Because you keep more of your salary. And you have a far better financial situation. Think of the Florida state budget. Okay, Florida has a bigger population than New York, than New York City alone. Bigger population than New York City. New York City, okay, has a budget that's nearly $10 billion more than Florida's. Less people, more money. Okay, why? Because they're relying on the government to do everything, which means they got to rely on you to pay.
4: Just hold on to your pocketbook. They just put a lien on your money, your savings, and your retirement.
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6: I'm Laurel Lee. Our top story, Congressman Byron Donalds has won the Republican nomination for Florida governor. He'll face the Democratic primary winner, David Jolly. ABC News political director Avery Harper says Donalds was heavily favored.
7: Not only did he have the endorsement of President Trump, but he has also has large name recognition in the state of Florida among Republican voters. And he has a massive war chest that will help power him through November's election.
6: Other results include Ashley Moody winning her primary. She'll take on Angie Nixon for the U.S. Senate seat. Ryan Elijah has defeated Corey Mills in the U.S. House District 7 primary. He'll now face Democrat Bill Dalton. You can find more info on the voter guide at WDBO.com. Meta faces another child safety trial as dozens of states allege harm to young users. Fox's Kristen Goodwin with more.
8: A former Meta executive testifying that instances of user encounters with violent or disturbing images on the company's platforms was between 100 to 400 times higher than what Meta reported, saying this caused a false impression of safety, and adding Meta has taken a don't ask, don't tell approach to kids under the age of 13 on the platforms. California, Colorado, Kentucky, and New Jersey are leading a group of 29 states accusing Meta of knowingly and deliberately creating addictive features that harm young people's mental health and of collecting minors' data without parental consent in violation of federal law. Meta says it strongly disagrees with the allegations and is proud of its record protecting teens. Kristen Goodwin, Fox News.
6: States are seeking platform changes and a financial penalty that could total more than $1 trillion. Meta co-founder and CEO Mark Zuckerberg and Instagram chief Adam Mosseri are expected to testify in the trial that's set to last 6 to 8 weeks. Laurel Lee, WDBO News.
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8: I'm Channel 9 Eyewitness News meteorologist Daniel McFarland, and we are watching lots of changes over the next few days, starting off with our temperatures, which will slowly work their way down. But tomorrow, still another warm day with highs stopping in the mid-90s and feeling like 110. Better rain chances, though, should begin to build up in the afternoon. For Channel 9 Eyewitness News, I'm meteorologist Daniel McFarland.
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0: I do have one question on it. Does it really help? It's kind of, you guys have the old style relationship and marriage where you start out poor. And if you can make it through that and have fun doing that, then everything else is gravy.
1: Yeah, no question. And that, we, believe me, we, Jenny made homemade diapers, man. Like, we had cloth diapers because it was cheaper than buying real diapers. So yeah, I have been on every end of this, but I never had any idea how good or bad I was doing because I was just too busy enjoying it, man. We've had a lot of fun. And I did not know that I was criminally probably broke from like 07 to like, I don't know, 2019. I had no idea. I was having a good time. I got nothing to say. So I think that still is the magic thing, the thing. You know, for everybody listening out there, you can't base happiness on like some type of long-term goal or career outcome. It's a day-by-day thing. You know, put on a song you like, eat a sandwich you want, you know, watch a movie you're into. That's all we did. We didn't know any better. So I couldn't really write a self-help book because it would just sound like I wasn't trying. But that's the key. Shouldn't try too hard. Well, great analysis. I'll say something nice to Jenny, for I know she's a big fan of yours.
0: All right, have a good one. And just like I said, congratulations.
1: Oh, thank you.
0: I'm always happy when good people have good things happen.
1: Plus me and Jenny. I'm kidding. Take care. The great Wally. I've met Wally at a couple of stand-up shows. A great dude. You know, the whole thing about Jenny is because of this show and TV. Like, she has like a bigger presence now around the country. But not so big that I have to pay her for any of this. I am still exploiting this labor like a Nike sweatshop of radio and television.
2: You ought to be ashamed of yourself.
1: I ought to be, but I'm not gonna be. She's ratings gold, and she's a good tax write-off.
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4: I'm Laurel Lee. Our top story, Congressman Byron Donalds has won the Republican nomination for Florida governor. He'll face the Democratic primary winner, David Jolly. ABC News political director Avery Harper says Donalds was heavily favored.
5: Not only did he have the endorsement of President Trump, but he has also has large name recognition in the state of Florida among Republican voters. And he has a massive war chest that will help power him through November's election.
4: Other results include Ashley Moody winning her primary. She'll take on Angie Nixon for the U.S. Senate seat. Ryan Elijah has defeated Corey Mills in the U.S. House District 7 primary. He'll now face Democrat Bill Dalton. You can find more info on the voter guide at WDBO.com. Meta faces another child safety trial as dozens of states allege harm to young users. Fox's Kristen Goodwin with more.
6: A former Meta executive testifying that instances of user encounters with violent or disturbing images on the company's platforms was between 100 to 400 times higher than what Meta reported, saying this caused a false impression of safety, and adding Meta has taken a don't ask, don't tell approach to kids under the age of 13 on the platforms. California, Colorado, Kentucky, and New Jersey are leading a group of 29 states accusing Meta of knowingly and deliberately creating addictive features that harm young people's mental health and of collecting minors' data without parental consent in violation of federal law. Meta says it strongly disagrees with the allegations and is proud of its record protecting teens. Kristen Goodwin, Fox News.
4: States are seeking platform changes and a financial penalty that could total more than $1 trillion. Meta co-founder and CEO Mark Zuckerberg and Instagram chief Adam Mosseri are expected to testify in the trial that's set to last 6 to 8 weeks. Laurel Lee, WDBO News.
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15: I'm Channel 9 Eyewitness News meteorologist Daniel McFarland, and we are watching lots of changes over the next few days, starting off with our temperatures, which will slowly work their way down. But tomorrow, still another warm day with highs stopping in the mid-90s and feeling like 110. Better rain chances, though, should begin to build up in the afternoon. For Channel 9 Eyewitness News, I'm meteorologist Daniel McFarland.
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8: Republican Byron Donalds will take on Democrat David Jolly for the governor's seat here in Florida. Both candidates won their primary race by big margins. The GOP's Ashley Moody will take on Angie Nixon for the U.S. Senate seat here in Florida after winning their respective races. Other primary results include Republican Randy Fine winning his race for U.S. House District 6, Jared Moskowitz winning the Democratic primary for Florida's 25th Congressional District, and Debbie Wasserman Schultz winning the Democratic primary for Florida's 20th Congressional District.
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4: The results of Florida's primary races coming in. Ryan Elijah has defeated Corey Mills in the U.S. House District 7 primary. He'll now face Democrat Bale Dalton. The GOP's Wilton Simpson winning his primary for Agricultural Commissioner. He'll face Democrat Joey Mendoza-Atkins in November. Republican Blazin Golia will face Annette Tadeo for seat of Chief Financial Officer after they won their respective races. You can see more in the voter guide on WDBO.com.
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6: Republican Byron Donalds will take on Democrat David Jolly for the governor's seat here in Florida. Both candidates won their primary race by big margins. The GOP's Ashley Moody will take on Angie Nixon for the U.S. Senate seat here in Florida after winning their respective races. Other primary results include Republican Randy Fine winning his race for U.S. House District 6, Jared Moskowitz winning the Democratic primary for Florida's 25th Congressional District, and Debbie Wasserman Schultz winning the Democratic primary for Florida's 20th Congressional District.
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3: The Markley Van Camp and Robbins Show. 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
4: One, two, three, four, five.
5: All right, number five, a man named Salman Ahmed Elmi has been a St. Paul man, they say.
6: That's great.
5: Okay. He's been charged in a Medicaid fraud scheme in Minnesota. He's also been linked to several people involved in a sex trafficking operation. He was previously given the Outstanding Refugee Award for Entrepreneurship by the Minnesota Department of Human Services. Cool.
7: No. What a mess. That whole state. What the hell is going on?
5: He tried turning Minnesota off and turning it back on again.
3: Yeah, that might help. By the way, if you criticize this person and he harms himself, it's your fault.
5: Oh, right.
3: For calling it out.
5: Okay, sure.
3: Okay,
7: no, that's four. Right. We did learn that this week, didn't we? Mm-hmm. Huh?
5: Yeah. We sure did. Number four, America has experienced its biggest prescription drug price deflation in generations. The problem is because most people do go through regular insurance. You don't know it.
3: That's true.
5: I mean, it's wild. Number three, activists who... Okay, so James O'Keefe... He and his buddy, Cam Higby, they went to Minnesota, remember?
3: It's an all-time.
5: And they had, because there's a law that's been on the books for like 50 years or something like that in Minnesota, where you can register other people to vote just by vouching for them at a polling station. Gosh. And you can vouch for up to 8 people, right? They dressed up in these just ridiculous so-called Muslim costumes. I mean, it was... The headline from the local CBS news affiliate says activists who filmed themselves posing as Minnesota voters during primary elections may be in legal trouble because, and they might be. I mean, I think I might have mentioned that when we talked about it last week, like, oh, gosh. But that's the story. It's not how absurd the election system is in Minnesota. It's that these guys are bad. Number two, Ryan Michael English is a man who thinks he's a woman. He brought Molotov cocktails to D.C. and planned to throw them at Treasury Secretary Scott Bessent during his Senate confirmation. Well, he was caught, arrested, and he has now been sentenced to just over 6 years in prison, which seems odd because that's not like a death threat online. That the dude brought the weapons he was going to kill him with.
3: Yes.
5: But just over 6 years.
3: Seems a little more serious, yeah. Huh.
5: Okay. Number one, President Trump says the U.S. has no planned talks with Iran, but that the Strait of Hormuz remains open and operating. But there is, I mean, relatively speaking, pre-war, little traffic going through, and a ship was actually hit by an Iranian projectile today. So who knows? On and on it goes. Mm-hmm. On a much lighter note, those are the top five stories of the day. 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
3: If someone from Gen Z calls you polyester, that's not a good thing.
5: What is that?
7: Well, I would think not.
3: It's an insult. What do you take it as?
7: Well, like where you wore the polyester suits.
3: It just,
7: and you're an old guy?
3: Just means you're low quality or inauthentic.
7: Yeah, okay.
3: That's the insult.
5: Okay. I don't know.
3: I haven't heard any of my kids use that yet.
7: I haven't heard that one yet either.

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0: ABC News. I'm Dave Packard. A handful of primaries across America Tuesday in Florida. Congressman Byron Donalds won the Republican nomination for Florida governor.
1: Because of your sweat, because of your hard work, we have won a massive victory.
0: Donalds, who would be the first black governor of Florida, projected to face former Congressman David Jolly, who picked up the Democratic nod. In Wyoming, the AP projects Eric Barlow wins the Republican nomination for governor, and Harriet Hagman wins the Republican nomination for U.S. Senate and will face Democrat James Byrd. Alaska also holding primaries Tuesday. President Trump on Tuesday night announcing that 50% tariffs on Canada that were supposed to go into effect at midnight will be delayed, giving teams time to hammer out a deal. New data from the CDC shows exemptions from routine vaccines among kindergartners increased to a record 4.2% last year. That's up from
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6: 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Better rain chances, though, should begin to build up in the afternoon. For Channel 9 Eyewitness News, I'm meteorologist Daniel McFarland.
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11: 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He'll now face Democrat Bale Dalton. 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He'll face Democrat Joey Mendoza-Atkins in November. 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

0: The Markley Van Camp and Robin Show. Yeah, a lot of people talk about weight loss injections because they get results. But you know the story. Some people don't want to deal with needles, don't want to do the injections. And some people have read the fine print or talked to friends or even heard from celebrities some of the horror stories of side effects and, you know, little accidents that happen at the most inopportune times. And you want to stay away from that. What?
1: The old accidents that happen.
0: I'm trying not to be graphic.
1: I know. I understand. It's just the whole notion behind it and the sneezing that takes place and starts the whole thing.
0: The sneezing?
1: Yeah. I
0: mean, just a little sneeze is causing
2: I think it's more you just kind of gamble on a fart and lose, you know?
0: Yeah, pretty much, yeah. You want to stay away from all that. There is a supplement called Lean, and it's helped a lot of people.
2: Yeah, if you want to lose weight, but you don't want to be playing Russian poulette, yes, there is this thing called Lean. It works.
1: Not even
2: like
1: a real
2: shots,
1: thing.
2: Yes. 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
2: Mike Rogers, the Republican running for Senate in Michigan, posted a photo of himself in an old Ford truck as part of this massive car cruise, classic car show called the Woodward Dream Cruise.
0: Okay.
2: Largest in the country, I'm told. A top staffer for the Democrat in the race, you know, the top Democrat, the Democrat in the race is Abdul El Sayed, responded by saying, Mike Rogers' campaign has the aesthetics of a 1960s white flight suburb and a KKK cross burning.
1: Oh, my God.
2: That's a fun message during a large car show in, you know, the home of the auto industry.
0: No kidding. People got to see through that.
2: They hate America. They just hate America. That's all there is to it.
0: It comes down to that, yes. All right, we got to get the Nimrods. Here we go.
3: When the going gets tough.
4: Damn it, this is too hard.
3: The dumb get dumber.
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6: I love the poorly educated.
0: All right. Nimrods the News. I like this sentence. It seems there really is no extreme for some influencers. They won't go to this for the sake of their content, even if it puts their lives at risk. As the warning is going out to stop taking pictures with sharks. Yeah. Because people keep getting bitten.
2: Yeah.
0: Dude.
2: Sharks
0: this
2: are...
0: is three this year.
2: They are eating machines. That is what they are designed to do, and they've done it well for millions of years.
0: Scientists are issuing warnings. Saying, hey, you want to stay away for a reason. This one, Tayan Dalazin, almost lost her leg in an encounter with a 7-foot nurse shark as it clamped its jaws around her thigh and held her underwater for several seconds. I'm seeing it right now. It's insane. That's just off the Brazilian coast. It was all to get the shot for her social media. So, yes, influencers. Getting bitten by shark. Nimrod in the News.
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18: From ABC News, I'm Dave Packer. Primary elections across a handful of states Tuesday. In Florida, Congressman Byron Donalds won the Republican nomination for governor. ABC News political director Avery Harper says Donalds was heavily favored.
19: Not only did he have the endorsement of President Trump, but he has also has large name recognition in the state of Florida among Republican voters. And he has a massive war chest that will help power him through November's election.
18: Donalds, who would be the first black governor of Florida, is projected to face former Congressman David Jolly, who picked up the Democratic nod. The AP projecting that Congresswoman Debbie Wasserman Schultz, a white woman, will win Florida's predominantly black 20th congressional district Democratic primary, which was recently redrawn in the Republican-favored President Trump on Tuesday night announced that now Canada confirms that the U.S. has agreed to delay its 50% tariff on a range of Canadian goods until the end of August 21st as trade talks continue. Canada says substantial progress has been made, but important work remains. Opening statements Tuesday in the Meta L trial in Oakland, California. 29 states sued the social media company over child safety and privacy. The states are seeking billions in damages as well as fundamental changes to how Meta runs its platforms. ABC technology reporter Mike Dubusky.
20: Meta has defended itself in this case and said that, yes, there is a teen mental health crisis going on. Yes, social media plays a role in that, but it's a small piece of a large puzzle, right? That drawing a direct line between those two things oversimplifies a complex issue.
18: Dartmouth Health says it needs to close its telehealth services, which could affect five Vermont hospitals. Tele-ICU and tele-ED are two of the nearly 20 kinds of remote health care that Dartmouth provides. 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
13: 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But tomorrow, still another warm day with highs stopping in the mid-90s and feeling like 110. Better rain chances, though, should begin to build up in the afternoon. For Channel 9 Eyewitness News, I'm meteorologist Daniel McFarland.
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0: The Markley, Van Camp, and Robbins Show. Jamie Markley, David Van Camp, Scott Robbins. Have you heard that crazy story out of Penn State? Big cocaine bust.
2: Dude.
0: 14 arrests, and it looks like this other guy's turned himself in.
2: He did, yeah. It's crazy. And there was a father involved, too.
0: Yeah.
2: One of the dads is a lawyer.
0: Yes.
2: Yeah, his dad, the lawyer, was also involved in this. And apparently these guys would cut the cocaine and then give it to, like, freshmen? Pledges? Hmm.
0: Just whoever.
2: And they distribute it?
0: Yes.
2: Like as part of their hazing process or initiation?
0: Yes. Yeah, so you got there's two ringleaders and one, Abatelio,
2: yeah,
0: who's just turned himself in, is 24, along with this other dude, Thomas Robinson. They're the main coke suppliers. They would allegedly make trips to Philadelphia and New York to pick up large quantities of cocaine and then take it back to Penn State. And then you would have them, you know, in the different frat houses, members of the Delta Epsilon and Sigma Chi fraternities, cut and package the coke and then distribute it to the Penn State students. So you got all these different people that have now been charged. And then you got some people that were just facing misdemeanors for possession and paraphernalia. But yeah, a lot of these guys were dealing.
2: Yeah, they were.
0: And it was making tons of money.
2: Tons of money.
29: Well, they were, you know, learning about making connections and
0: entrepreneurship.
2: They went into business for themselves.
29: Well, they realized that there was a hole in the market, what with mass deportations and everything, and they said, hey, we're going to take advantage of this. Good paying American coke dealers.
2: You know? Mm-hmm. Yeah, they weren't paying taxes, though, David. They weren't helping.
0: Let's see. This is one of the statements. This was a coordinated and highly profitable drug trafficking crew revolving around two senior members of the fraternities, other fraternity brothers, and pledges. In fact, according to the evidence uncovered, cutting and packaging cocaine was, for some pledges, an indoctrination into the fraternity.
2: Yes!
29: Imagine that.
0: It's pledge week. All right, let's see how you do.
3: Yeah, you got to go deal.
0: Cut it and package it.
3: Yes.
0: How good can you do it?
29: Yeah, well, they took Rush literally. I mean, that's...
0: Very much.
3: Like Walter White, White 101 at Penn State.
0: So,
3: gee whiz.
0: Yeah, nothing about meth, just coke.
3: Well, you know.
0: They weren't going like low scale here, oh, Scott. No, they weren't going trailer park with
3: it. Listen, rolling.
29: If you've ever been in central Pennsylvania like that, you know they are not in a meth desert, all right? They might be in a cocaine desert, though.
3: They might.
0: It's true. The vice president for student affairs, Andrea Dauhauer, she said, "We're horrified by these serious allegations against current former students. Criminal activity, including hazing, such as this, has no place at our institution."
3: Yeah. You want to be a member? Okay, kid, run this cross street.
0: Yeah.
29: The Nittany Lions have their whiteout night, right? The whiteout game.
0: That's right.
29: They must have been running a special. They had to have been. That's just marketing 101.
0: So that is making news today.
3: In the freshman handbook, where to get coke on campus.
29: Part of orientation.
3: Yeah, right. Yeah.
29: Now, if you want to be a small business owner, you need to join these two fraternities. Yeah. You'll learn a lot about logistics and chemistry.
0: Let's see. Oh, a mysterious group admits to faking polls. This out of Wisconsin.
29: Oh, dude, I saw that.
0: I know. A mysterious entity behind a poll, and this is the one that was showing Francesca Hong with the double-digit lead into the Wisconsin primary. And everybody going, what happened? The polls were wrong. I remember Frank Luntz saying, okay, we need to really look at these polls. Mm-hmm. Well, yeah, Median Strategies directed media outlets on Monday to discount the polls it released this election season, claiming it was conducting an experiment on trust in unverified polling.
3: That's what they were doing. Okay.
0: Yes. Jeez. Said it was fabricated. All previous published polling releases have been withdrawn and should not be cited or treated as genuine polling data, the entity said. Median Strategies was created as a short-term social experiment examining how purported polling information could enter and spread through the political information ecosystem without independent verification. The group added that the experiment was not funded by any candidate, campaign, PAC, or media entity. Also said no one received any financial benefit from the project or had any ties to betting markets. So, yeah, they had Hong up 20 points in Wisconsin, and then she loses by a point to David Crowley. So what do you make of this?
29: Well, I think it's very, very funny. But yeah, I think you gotta. This is a wake up call for a lot of people who are following this. I mean, this wasn't the only poll that had Francesca Hong leading.
0: That's true.
29: But I also wonder how much of this is like, did they take some money and now they're panicking?
0: Don't know.
29: I have no
0: idea.
29: Something
0: seems off with this, man.
29: But yeah, I think
0: because you can say, well, we were just doing this experiment. Well, you're talking about campaigns and political parties spending thousands, upwards of millions of dollars.
29: Yeah.
0: Because of the panic of her up 20 points. Saying, oh my gosh, she's a nut.
29: Yeah, well, Karen Bass actually shared one of their polls saying, like, let's do this, L.A. And now they've deleted that post because, well, they're
0: fake. Oh, yeah, yeah. They did it also in Los Angeles. That was the other place. So, I mean, I think we all take polls with a grain of salt. You're looking at averages.
29: Yeah.
0: Of many different polls. You're not just looking at one, but still, that's something.
3: Well, what it does is, too, it nullifies the vote. I mean, people look and their candidate is like 10 points behind or 8 points behind. Like, oh, who cares?
0: I'm not going to go stand in line.
3: I'm not going to bother, yeah.
0: Yeah, well, it didn't really happen.
29: Work that way in Wisconsin, though.
0: No.
3: Well, no, it didn't.
29: So,
3: because it was such a horrible candidate, I guess.
0: Yeah.
3: I'll stand in line for 4 hours if I have to.
0: Yeah. And then we're finding out more and more about Eric Swalwell's relationship with Fang Fang, the Chinese spy.
29: Yeah, newly. It really does just sound like, I don't know, like a 1970s short-lived ABC drama. Fang, the Chinese spy.
0: Yes.
29: Yeah,
3: and animated. Like Dora the Explorer kind of thing.
0: Or straight to HBO movie.
3: Right, yeah.
29: Declassified documents, though, show that former Democrat Representative Eric Swalwell admitted to sleeping with a Chinese spy who the FBI called Rusty Thumbs.
0: Man.
3: Old Rusty Thumbs.
6: Yeah.
29: Old Rusty Thumb.
6: Yeah.
29: He was also asleep at the wheel while she seated other spies into congressional offices and arranged for bogus donations to be made to support him. Now, back in March, when the FBI was talking about releasing this information, he ran to MS Now to complain about it. By the way, the context here is he had a really good shot at becoming the governor of California.
0: Oh, my goodness,
29: this was before the sort of Me Too and sexual impropriety allegations came out against him. But he's always said, hey, there was nothing inappropriate with me and Fang Fang.
0: Okay, roll that. Here we go.
7: It's just absurd. It's absolutely absurd. Uh-huh. But is my lawyer, one of our lawyers told me today, and this really kind of stops you right in your tracks. He said, if they do this, it'll be the greatest abuse of power by an FBI director since J. Edgar Hoover. And so those are the stakes that we would allow the FBI to just go after the president's political enemies.
0: Okay.
29: I don't know, man. There are some other Democrats in California that need to be answering some questions about Fang Fang, including Ro Khanna.
0: What is the deal with Ro Khanna and Fang Fang?
29: Apparently she was working him, too.
0: But he just didn't fall for it?
29: Well, I don't know if he didn't fall for it. I think it was more that, well, he didn't, you know, he wasn't taken in by her allure. He wasn't interested in it. He heard about Rusty Thumb and said, nah, you know what? I'm not into that.
0: Yeah. But she was apparently very flirtatious and had boasted to Swalwell that she wasn't wearing underwear.
3: Oh, yeah. Was that part of the allure?
0: Yes.
3: Okay.
0: Yeah, she announced that she was not wearing underwear when she showed up at his doorstep for one of their encounters.
3: Well.
0: Yeah, it's all in there.
3: Mm.
0: Yeah. Boy, oh boy.
3: Ro Khanna wasn't moved by that, huh?
0: Well, at least he had probably been around for a little while just to know, okay, here's what you got to watch out for. Well,
29: Swalwell also told the FBI that he didn't remember one of the encounters because he was on Ambien.
0: Oh, right. Yeah.
3: Okay.
0: Yeah, went out for ice cream. Don't remember eating it. And apparently I was all into Fang Fang, who was not wearing underwear. Memories. Crazy, isn't it? Okay. Now on to the Democratic Socialists of America, which, by the way, it looks like Ro Khanna's ready to join up.
29: Mm-hmm.
0: More than some other Democrats.
29: Oh, I think so, yeah.
0: Yeah, he's, as far as... You know, Medicare for all, yeah, I think that's got to be all part of the Democratic solution to healthcare. Well, there's this Marxist unity group that's actually on YouTube. And so people are looking at some of the clips from, you know, what they're saying. Here's just a sample of the Democratic
8: Socialists.
0: When
8: it comes to these spontaneous uprisings or mass movements, so-called spontaneous, we know that they arise out of crises within capitalist society. We as DSA can be a major force that can provide that sharp edge by working in coalition with other organizations, developing those clear democratic processes to come up with a political platform, messaging and strategy, and maintain that energy while also giving the capitalist class a bloody nose.
0: Okay. Well, you're just shaking your head, Scott.
3: I don't know. These guys, the capitalists, the bloody nose.
0: No. Well, here's the thing. I'll be honest. I go back and forth on this because I look at the videos of these people. They look like losers. They talk like dorks. They're all like, hey, it's about revolution. Okay, until it comes to your door. And then you're hiding.
3: Right.
0: And at the same time, you see all the indoctrinated people living in the United States that are all for this movement. And that's what's scary.
29: Yeah, because every time these the like true believers in the trenches or whatever start talking,
0: mm-hmm.
29: you realize they're morons. They're dumb. And they're more often than not, they're spoiled brats.
0: Yes.
29: And, okay, those aren't dangerous people. But the people who are helping to prop them up,
0: The
29: shadows, all of that. You know, you have foreign governments who are very involved mm-hmm. in this, along with left-wing dark money forces in the United States. Those are dangerous people because they don't find these idiots and get them elected into office. They find people that may actually have some form of competence and ruthless efficiency. That's dangerous.
0: Yeah, and they just need these idiots to be part of the soldier crew.
3: The social misfits who all of a sudden people are paying attention to.
0: Yes.
3: Yeah.
0: Like this Marxist D-bag.
6: So the two things that we're famous for is our commitment to a program and our hatred of the United States Constitution.
0: That guy.
6: What the program does is it gives us a roadmap to revolution, and it gives us the obstacle that we finally will have to get over to have a revolution, which is the United States Constitution, the basis of the United States government.
0: Yeah, these people. And, you know, they're the other people that just do not sound, let's say, masculine. Let's just put it that way. You know, we've heard some of the clips from them. And it's, you know, you kind of roll your eyes, but you're like, man, there are a lot of these people that believe this crap.
29: It's like, yeah, we're... Well, I always love it when the Twig Boys come out and they're like, yes, we are going to execute our revolutionary plan. It's like, dude, you're still, you know, speaking of plans, you're still on your ex-stepdad's phone plan.
0: Exactly.
29: You can't organize your life.
0: Yeah. And if Fang Fang ever shows up at their doorstep without panties, they won't know what to do.
3: Oh, no. They'll Google it.
0: Okay, the real reason trust in media collapsed. This is interesting. And the five stories we're watching.

0: I'm not one to say I told you so, but I switched to Pure Talk over a year ago, and ever since, I've been telling people there's no better wireless company out there. 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
5: 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Both candidates won their primary race by big margins. The GOP's Ashley Moody will take on Angie Nixon for the U.S. Senate seat here in Florida after winning their respective races. 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

0: doing okay. Came back out, finished the set.
1: Yeah, that's a gamer.
0: No oh, kidding,
2: that is
0: man.
2: A gamer.
1: I don't know if you're
0: when you got pieces of plastic, you get
2: in your
0: get
2: ear,
0: squeezed out because it got shattered when he flipped the mic stand around. He just didn't seem like the mic stand flipping kind of guy.
1: No,
2: go back
1: really.
2: To go back to standing there. Nail your feet to the floor if you have to, but.
0: Maybe they had a lot more stage presence since the last time I saw them, but I'm not going to take a chance and go again. No thanks. All right, we'll get to the real reason. Trusted Media has collapsed, and the Robin Trifecta coming up.

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0: ABC News, I'm Dave Packer. Primary elections across a handful of states Tuesday. In Florida, Congressman Byron Donalds won the Republican nomination for governor. ABC News political director Avery Harper says Donalds was heavily favored.
1: Not only did he have the endorsement of President Trump, but he has also has large name recognition in the state of Florida among Republican voters. And he has a massive war chest that will help power him through November's election.
0: Donalds, who would be the first black governor of Florida, is projected to face former Congressman David Jolly, who picked up the Democratic nod. In Alaska's Senate race, Republican Senator Dan Sullivan and Democratic former Congresswoman Mary Petola advanced to November's general election. It's expected to be a costly fight for a seat that could determine the balance of power in the U.S. Senate. President Trump announced Tuesday night, and now Canada confirms the U.S. has agreed to delay its 50% tariff on a range of Canadian goods until...
2: Daniel no deja de llorar. Ya le cambié el panal, lo alimenté y lo llevé a caminar. ¿Qué hago?
3: Nos alegra que nos haya llamado. 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
10: 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But tomorrow, still another warm day with highs stopping in the mid-90s and feeling like 110. Better rain chances, though, should begin to build up in the afternoon. For Channel 9 Eyewitness News, I'm meteorologist Daniel McFarland.
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8: The results of Florida's primary races coming in. Ryan Elijah has defeated Corey Mills in the U.S. House District 7 primary. He'll now face Democrat Bale Dalton. The GOP's Wilton Simpson winning his primary for Agricultural Commissioner. He'll face Democrat Joey Mendoza-Atkins in November. Republican Blazin Golia will face Annette Tadeo for seat of Chief Financial Officer after they won their respective races. 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
7: From ABC News. I'm Dave Packer. A trio of primaries across America Tuesday. First to Florida, where Congressman Byron Donalds won the Republican nomination for Florida governor.
8: Because of your sweat, because of your hard work, we have won a massive victory.
9: For Byron Donalds, he has the endorsement of President Trump, which we know is very important in Republican primaries, as we've seen all throughout this cycle. He also has a massive war chest heading into the general election. What he doesn't have is the support of current Governor Ron DeSantis.
7: Term limits preventing DeSantis from running again. Donalds would be the first black governor of Florida, projected to face former Congressman David Jolly, who picked up the Democratic nod. In Wyoming, the AP projects Eric Barlow wins the Republican nomination for governor, and Harriet Hageman wins the Republican nomination for U.S. Senate and will face Democrat James Byrd. Alaska also holding primaries Tuesday. President Trump Tuesday night announcing that 50% tariffs on Canada that were supposed to go into effect at midnight would be delayed, giving teams time to hammer out a deal. A Penn State graduate, Agostino Abatiello, and a former student, Thomas Robinson, of the renowned college, are facing felony drug charges for running a major cocaine operation by making frat houses do the dirty work. ABC's Matt Rivers explains.
10: Officials say Delta Upsilon and Sigma Chi frat houses, both off campus, were used to package the drugs, part of what authorities called a hazing ritual.
11: In fact, we found a pattern of events that showed cutting and bagging cocaine was, for some pledges, an indoctrination into the Delta Upsilon and Sigma Chi fraternities.
10: 13 current and former students charged in total, 5 with felony counts of corrupt organizations and conspiracy, the rest with misdemeanors.
7: That's ABC's Matt Rivers. You're listening to ABC News.
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22: I'm Channel 9 Eyewitness News meteorologist Daniel McFarland. We are watching lots of changes over the next few days, starting off with our temperatures, which will slowly work their way down. But tomorrow, still another warm day with highs stopping in the mid-90s and feeling like 110. Better rain chances, though, should begin to build up in the afternoon. For Channel 9 Eyewitness News, I'm meteorologist Daniel McFarland.
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27: Well, hey, everybody. Glad you're joining us today on Florida's Voice. Back in the studio, it's Drew Steele. Big D on the other side of the glass right there. Nina's in the breaking newsroom. And you hanging out with us at FL Voice News on YouTube, Rumble X, Facebook, and Instagram. Anytime you want to check out the program after hours, Florida's Voice with Drew Steele, the podcast, Apple Podcast, Spotify, wherever you get it. D is there. D is on the microphone. I think D's on the microphone.
28: What's up? Happy there. Tuesday.
27: Happy Tuesday.
28: Happy Election Day.
27: Oh, man. Let me tell you something about this day. We are super excited about the primary day here in the state of Florida, and the numbers are proving it. You know, one of the things we were concerned about was whether or not there was going to be today being primary day, this big push, like motivational push, like people are thinking, well, you know what? It's in the bag. It's not that big a deal. Everything is fine. I mean, it'll just we'll just roll along. And so if we don't have the big mo that we've been looking for, right, that we need to move into the general, then it could be a little bit of trouble. So how's the mo? We're going to find out how the mo is. And I think, let's just put it this way. If you're thinking, hey, Mo, how's the mo? The mo is The Mo is stellar. So we're going to get to that coming up in just a minute. Also, I think, who is it? Is it Frank D? Is that who's going to be joining us? Is Frank going to be hanging out and some others that are going to be
0: out
27: about?
0: Just a little bit.
27: All right. So what's the scoop there? So Frank is going to be, he's over. Where is he at today? Is he in Orlando?
0: I think
27: he's in Orlando.
0: I don't know exactly
27: with the,
0: where he is.
27: I thought he was with the Byron Donalds campaign. I thought
0: he's
27: that's
0: with
27: where
0: the
27: he's.
0: Donalds campaign.
27: Right. Okay. So
0: he's going to join us at about 3:16. He'll give us some voter turnout numbers, a little bit of an update on the gubernatorial race, and what he's seeing.
27: Okay. And I've got a lot of that here too. And by the way, for those that are like, hey, are you guys going to be your Florida's voice? Are you guys going to be reporting on everything going on in the state later on? You betcha. So the show will finish up today at 6. At 7 o'clock, we'll be back on the live stream at FL Voice News on YouTube, Rumble X, Facebook, and Instagram. Back on the live stream so that we can be joined by Kennedy Owens and also Michelle Vesarina. And together, we're going to give you updates, numbers all across the state. We will have it all live. So it's going to be a very, very busy day today. So we are looking forward to giving you some of those numbers. As a matter of fact, why don't we give you some numbers right now? Let's do that. All right, check this out. So as of this moment, well, actually, as of 2 o'clock, the numbers have been stellar. So as far as the primary is concerned right now, as of 2 p.m., there have been about 2.6 million ballots that have been cast. So that's close to just about 20% of the statewide turnout. So 20% turnout is where we're at. And as of right now, the numbers look like we have a plus 276,000 advantage here across the state of Florida, the cumulative statewide margin, which is pretty impressive. So we're at 276 plus right now, and we're at 63% election day voting for Republicans, as opposed to 28% for Democrats right now as we speak. So here we are. We're looking at the 2 p.m. numbers, which are very impressive. And so we've got clearly a just about, is it 2-1? I think I think we're about 2-1 advantage right now to Democrats. Because the talk was whether or not we were going to be able to show these kind of large, huge, humongous numbers that are important for a lot of different reasons. Number one, to have a big, huge turnout for the primary, because there are some people that were texting me today and they were like, I don't get it. What's the big deal? Why do we need these big numbers? It's just the primary. We know how things are going to go. It's really about the general. No. Number one, we don't know how things are going to go. And number two, it's about the big Mo. We want to make sure there's momentum. We see it on the Republican side. They get it because we were ahead 68,000, I believe, as of last count yesterday when we were talking about it after everything closed, early voting and mail-in, which is great. But then you got to see these kind of numbers to get that big R versus D advantage that we brag about and talk about, but you got to see it come to fruition. So right now, it appears as if the election day Republican vote count is not slowing down. It is pumped up. And as we get through the afternoon, we'll keep an eye on these numbers. But if you were, if you didn't go out early and it's the afternoon right now and maybe you're leaving work early or maybe you'll be hearing my voice in the next couple of hours and you haven't voted yet across the state of Florida, as we are on great radio stations across the state right now, I'm just telling you that we already have a really, really nice advantage, 2-1 Republican over Democrat, and 276,000 plus advantage. But then when we get into the later time period and people getting off of work and going right out and voting, oh man, we can really pick this thing up. So right now, it is, according to our own Eric L. Daugh, D-A-U-G-H on X, Eric Daugherty, he is letting me know right now as we speak that we have a R plus 11.2 advantage. Yeah, plus 11.2 advantage. No, it's 11.4 advantage. These are really important numbers. This is good because people were wondering whether we were going to reach into these numbers that were going to be not only impressive, but we're going to show that we do things right here in the state. We got the Mo. So if you're asking if we got the Mo, we got the Mo. So that is some great news going on here as far as the 2 p.m. numbers are across the state. And we will continue to watch here at Florida's Voice. Now, we continue to watch, and later on, when we come back at 7 o'clock tonight, and we will peruse through all the numbers across the state, we're going to be keeping an eye on a lot of the bigger races, the higher profile races, if you will. Obviously, the governor's race is going to be big. You've got the announcement that Jay Collins chose Kevin Guthrie to be his running mate last night. That was just after we got off the air, and interesting proposition because some people were taken aback by it. Some people were very surprised. As a matter of fact, we are told by some that Team DeSantis didn't know anything about this, Kevin Guthrie. And the governor's press secretary was saying that the choice was quote-unquote underwhelming. Is that right? So there's a lot of interesting things that are happening with that. We've got James Fishback, who is trending right now on X. And Dee, did you see, were you the one that told me? Here, I'm looking at the camera, but I'm looking at you now. Were you the one that told me that?
28: That was me.
27: Okay, that Fishback was trending. And the one thing that we noticed earlier in the day was, I guess, was it a tweet that was sent out? An X, whatever you want to call it? And an announcement today as to where James Fishback's going to be broadcasting from on the different social media outlets, and broadcasting what? Like, is it going to be, it wasn't like a election night, hey, let's see how things go. It felt more like, Dee, didn't it feel more to you like after tomorrow, unless he becomes the nominee, James Fishback is going to have his own podcast or some kind of program or something? Are you getting that flavor, that feeling? Like, I don't think we're going to hear the last.
28: A little bit.
27: Yeah, I don't think we're going to hear the last of James Fishback at all. By the way, we are definitely going to be talking about some of the numbers between 18 and 24 and what they look like in the state, because I have those. And then also, you have the Democrats who are looking at different races across the state. The Corey Mills race is going to be very important. We talked about it yesterday and what will happen in that race in CD7. CD2, people are watching as well in the Panhandle. And CD19, which is Southwest Florida, what's going to happen there? Things are up for grabs. Nobody's really sure exactly what's going to go down yet. But how about Democrats? And how about the Democrats right now? They're ready to eat their own. And wait till you hear the video that I have from just a little while ago of Elijah Manley, who's running in the district right now that Debbie Wasserman Schultz is running in. And I want to say it's 20. It's not 25. Is it 25? I think it's 25. But wait till you hear what he said that needs to happen in the district. I'm just telling you, it is the epitome of, hey, I don't know if you know this, but if you are not and haven't been forever a DSA member, communist, Marxist, socialist, and you've been a progressive, and a lot of people have been like, hey, I'm not really sure about you anyway to begin with, because I'm pretty sure that you're this close. My fingers are thinly spread apart to being a communist anyway, because you're basically a Democrat. And so we've always felt that way. It's been a long time that we've felt like.
1: So what are you saying?
27: Well, I'm saying when you want to fundamentally transform the nation, and we're believing that it's fine just the way it is. And the fundamental transformation always feels like it's anti-constitution.
1: Shut up.
27: Okay, never mind. So that has happened as well. But wait till you hear this video coming up in just a minute. But first, let's do this. Is that Frank? Is Frank joining us right now here on? I hope his microphone is working. Frank, say hello. Yeah, you see?
2: It is working this time. Okay. Good news. I'm coming to you live from Orlando, Drew.
27: All right. By the way, Frank Kapialoff is a reporter here at Florida's Voice, and he's live in Orlando. And I was hoping that he was going to be bopping around the state, but I think he's just going to be bopping around Orlando today. So what do you got for me, Frank? What's going on over there?
2: Yeah, Drew. So, yeah, like I said, I am here live from Orlando right now, my hotel room as we speak. But in a little bit, right after this, I am going to be heading over to Byron Donald's watch party tonight.
27: Yeah.
2: But I want to first talk about something that I've noticed today based on statewide voter turnout for today's primary. So right now we are up, Republicans are up 11.4%. With a total of Republican turnout right now is about 470,300 people, with Democrats now at a little over 200,000 right now. As no surprise to me, we did see a major turnout also for Republicans for the early voting, as well, with a total of almost about 450,000 Republicans turning out for early voting, with Democrats just a little bit over 300,000. So, you know, this is really good numbers for Republicans right now.
27: Yeah, I would say so. And I know that we've been talking about some of the advantage that we want to see. Basically, the early numbers have shown, and the numbers where we are right now, about a 2-to-1 advantage Republicans, which is great. And I was telling Frank people on the air here that I had a couple of people texting me a little earlier today, and they were basically like, what are we worried about here? I mean, it's a primary. Well, why is everybody getting excited about this? These numbers are going to happen anyway. Does it really matter that we focus on it? Well, of course it's important, Frank. It's important because for one thing, we've got to make sure we have that momentum into the general, because things don't get easier from here. They get tougher from here for everybody across the board, no matter what, because Democrats, you know, they're playing the wind here, and they're playing to do some damage if they can politically to whoever is going to be the nominee for governor, let's just say, and in other places as well. So we just have to keep an eye on it. There's certain places that you're keeping an eye on, some of the races. Which ones are you thinking about?
2: Yeah, okay. So I highly agree with what you said about, you know, having to stick together going into the general. On Sunday, I was traveling around South Florida, my area. I was at three different events with Byron Donald speaking, first at Fort St. Lucie, and then two events after that with Boca Raton. But one of the most important messages he was saying to his supporters at these rallies is that after the primaries, we are one movement. Yeah. And he's absolutely right. When you have the Democrats running a guy like David Jolly, that's the call to having to unite and win on November 3rd. Now, in terms of other races that I have been watching that have been really competitive, especially within my area of South Florida, you have two congressional races, especially districts 25 and 22. Looking at those right now, and you know, seeing some polls and some recent polls that came out also for the 25th district, I would say is going to come down between former Boca Raton Mayor Scott Singer and former State Rep George Moraitis, mm-hmm. And businessman Dan Franzese also. And for District 22, the current front runners for that are Michael Carbonara, Belinda Kaiser, and Casey Asghar. But I guess we will see how things are going to play out once the polls close tonight. Yeah. So it's going to be interesting. They're going to be really good races to watch.
27: Yeah, Frank, we got to jump. But I'll tell you this. It's going to be interesting because even right now as we speak, we don't know. Everything's so bunched up and tight. We really can't tell based on a lot of the polling. There's a lot of back and forth going on. 22, I couldn't really tell you. CD19, I couldn't really tell you. It's just there are a lot of tight races around the state, so we just have to keep an eye on it. All right, so look, have fun, enjoy the night, and we'll check back in with you later, okay?
2: Sounds good, Drew. And talk to you later.
27: Don't go dressed like that. I don't know what you're wearing right there.
2: All right.
27: Yeah, don't. You gotta wear it. You gonna wear a suit tonight?
2: Oh, yeah. No, without question. This is definitely not, I'm not going right, like
27: do you have a tie?
2: No
27: do you have a tie? Are you gonna wear
2: absolutely.
27: A tie?
2: Absolutely. I got it right next to me over here.
27: Okay, is it a red tie?
2: It's a red tie.
27: Of course it's a red tie. I knew it was going to be a red tie. All right, go, Frank. We'll see you later.
2: All right, Drew. All right. Talk to you.
27: Frank Kopyloff is a reporter here with Florida's Voice. All right, there you go. A little bit of Frank. You don't get that Frank too often. See what else is going on. Elijah Manley is one of these DSA socialist, communist, Marxist, I don't know. Anyway. And he is running in the district that Debbie Wasserman Schultz is running in. I believe that's 25. And just a little while ago, was this today? Yeah. So today, I just think this is funny because if you think things are swimmingly smooth for Democrats, even here in the state, basically, like, you know, you know who's going to win and, We don't have the same kind of issues, for example, that they have in some places in the country when it comes to the DSA members. And well, no, not so much. Here is the individual who is now running against Elijah Manley, who's running against Debbie Wasserman Schultz in the district. Yeah, you can put it back up. Who is basically saying that you can't have Debbie Wasserman Schultz there. And why not?
1: But in this moment that we're in, where we saw this attack on the Voting Rights Act by the Supreme Court, the evisceration of our protections, we cannot have somebody who claims to be an ally to our community come in this moment, the moment that we're in right now, and take away our representation. One of the last remaining opportunity districts that we'll have in the South being held by a white Democrat. That's unacceptable.
27: Unacceptable. To have Debbie Wasserman Schultz as a white woman there in that district, we can't do it because there's no way that she would be able to represent the individuals that are in said district. One of the last remaining opportunity districts that we have in the South being held by a white Democrat. That is unacceptable. So like I said, if you thought things were going swimmingly here for Democrats in the state, because I don't know, they pretty much know who they're going to have and it's going to be the usual Democrats and they're not going to get really challenged too much, especially people like Devery Wasserman Schultz. It's just going to be, you know, the same old, same old.
3: I have the skin of an alligator.
27: If you insist. No, you got DSA members who are, again, if you are part of the old guard, and the old guard means if you've been in office recently, or if you're somebody who was previously in office, and it hasn't been in the past couple of years that you have declared yourself a DSA member, then, yeah, by all means, you're getting pushed aside. Just want to put that out there. What else? All right. Anytime you want to watch NFL Voice News on YouTube, Rumble, X, Facebook, and Instagram. A couple of other things that are going on. Yeah, we're going to get into that story later. The Ossoff story out of Georgia is unbelievable. What he said on stage, Senator John Ossoff, who smeared someone that is in the

0: stuff about Trump, and sometimes I would say stupidly about Trump. How about this?
1: And while the sailors on the Lincoln fight his war, while he fruitlessly drains our munitions and oil reserves, the president sleeps through his meetings. He golfs and trades stocks. See, he doesn't want to do the job. He wants to build his ballroom and travel with Natalie on their apparently defenseless flying palace gifted by the Emir of Qatar.
0: Now, you would think, all right, all of that is ridiculous. Why was there this big, whoa, coming? Because he mentioned Natalie. Natalie Harp is the president's personal aide. And because the personal aide has to be with the president all the time, very often, a lot of the time, that you see that the suggestion has to be that if the president is with a lady, then you know how that goes. No, tell me how it goes. Is it like the Fang Fang Swalwell thing? Is that what you're saying? That kind of thing? So, because if that's what you're suggesting about the president, that is about as slimy and terrible as you can get. And of course, that's what they're doing. This is a funny thing how Democrats operate. You know, they accuse other people of doing the things that they are doing all the time, whether it's politically or socially or privately. It's disgusting, allegedly. And so that's what he did. And how dare you do that? And so he had the opportunity to walk it back. He goes on to MS, whatever they call themselves these days, and you get Jen Psaki, of course. It's always fantastic when you have somebody who's got a program who used to work for the Democrats, so you can see where they're going with this. One-on-one with Senator John Ossoff. And why don't we give the person an opportunity to maybe back away from this comment, disgusting comments.
2: You have raised a huge amount of money, and I want to get to that in a moment. And you do have a race in a state that is red or red blue, depending on the day. And I want to talk about that. But one of the reasons why I think you've raised so much money is because you've called things out about Trump in a very clear way that others haven't. And it's broken through. And the reason I asked about Natalie Harp is because it's kind of raised this question out there, more questions about her. He is surrounded by sycophants, no question. I just talked about that. But you specifically mentioned her, and I just wonder why.
0: Yeah, why do this? Is it because you're trying to be tough and trying to get voters in that despise Trump, and so you're going to try to smack talk to get more people on board with? They're already going to be on board with you because they already hate Trump. So why did you have to do that?
3: Well, I've heard this particular aide referred to as his security blanket.
0: Oh, so somebody said that Natalie Harp is his security blanket. And so because somebody said something disgusting like that in ways that you could probably imagine, you're just going to run with it. By the way, never telling us who it is. It's always the Nancy Pelosi. I heard there's a Republican that's racist in Congress. Tell us who it is. Can't tell you who it is. Oh, okay, because it doesn't happen. Is that what it is? Because the person you're trying to accuse of that wasn't doing it? Let's take a break and come back because there's more of this. It doesn't get better. It gets worse. Again, you have an opportunity to walk away from this. Does he walk away from this? I think you know the answer, but it's just so awful and terrible and horrible and so Democrat. All right, top of the news coming up.
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1: ABC News, I'm Dave Packard. A handful of primaries across America Tuesday in Florida. Congressman Byron Donalds won the Republican nomination for Florida governor.
2: Because of your sweat, because of your hard work, we have won a massive victory.
1: Donalds, who would be the first black governor of Florida, projected to face former Congressman David Jolly, who picked up the Democratic nod. In Wyoming, the AP projects Eric Barlow wins a Republican nomination for governor, and Harriet Hagman wins the Republican nomination for U.S. Senate and will face Democrat James Byrd. Alaska also holding primaries Tuesday. President Trump on Tuesday night announcing that 50% tariffs on Canada that were supposed to go into effect at midnight will be delayed, giving teams time to hammer out a deal. New data from the CDC shows exemptions from routine vaccines among kindergartners increased to a record 4.2% last year. That's up from 3.6% the previous school year. This is ABC News.
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11: I'm Channel 9 Eyewitness News meteorologist Daniel McFarland, and we are watching lots of changes over the next few days, starting off with our temperatures, which will slowly work their way down, but tomorrow, still another warm day with highs stopping in the mid-90s and feeling like 110. Better rain chances, though, should begin to build up in the afternoon. For Channel 9 Eyewitness News, I'm meteorologist Daniel McFarland.
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14: All right, on this primary day today, let's find out what's going on in the newsroom. AP Anita Padilla has got the latest for us. Let's find out what's up. What's up?
15: Hey there, Drew. Hey. Big news on Election Day when Palm Beach County Clerk Michael Caruso ends up facing five felony charges after he is arrested on allegations involving the sexual abuse of a child. That's our top story right now. The 67-year-old Caruso charged with kidnapping, lewd or lascivious molestation, lewd or lascivious exhibition, and luring and enticing a child, and child abuse involving mental injury. Governor Ron DeSantis immediately suspended Caruso from office following his arrest. The investigation by the Florida Department of Law Enforcement and the Attorney General James Uthmeyer's office remains ongoing. Caruso was appointed to clerk by DeSantis back in 2025 after serving in the Florida House. Republican gubernatorial frontrunner Byron Donald vowing to keep Florida red and conservative as he made his final push last night just ahead of today's primary. He attended a get out the vote rally, promising to focus on lowering property insurance costs, making housing more affordable, speeding up road construction, and supporting law enforcement. And he also attacked Democratic candidate David Jolly, accusing him of supporting left-wing policies on transgender issues and COVID restrictions. Donald says that voters have a clear choice between continuing Florida's conservative direction or turning left. He's been endorsed by President Donald Trump and predicted that he will win the Republican nomination. In any case, the election is still ongoing. The polls are open till 7 o'clock, and Republican gubernatorial candidate and Lieutenant Governor Jay Collins pushing straight ahead, choosing Florida Emergency Management Director Kevin Guthrie as his running mate. Collins says that Guthrie's experience in law enforcement and emergency management makes him the right person to help lead Florida through disasters in the future. Guthrie has also led the Florida Division of Emergency Management since 2021, and he's overseen the state's response to six major hurricanes along with other major disasters. He also helped to lead emergency operations during Florida's evacuation of Americans from Israel last year. Collins says that Guthrie would take an operational role focused on public safety, security, and emergency preparedness. All right, that's a look at your headlines right now at 3:35. I'll be back in our next hour to tell you what the president is saying about the University of Miami and what it's turned over in terms of research and what it means to veterans. I'll have that story coming up at 4:35. I'm Anita Padilla, the news director here at Florida's Voice. Drew, back over to you.
10: All right, AP in the Florida's Voice newsroom, and we'll be staying here late, getting you all the numbers later on throughout the day here on primary day. Anytime you want to check out the stories they're working on, flvoicenews.com. That's Florida's Voice, the website. All right, so let me get back to this. So Senator John Ossoff is at a campaign rally. He says something despicable and horrible about Natalie Harp, who is the assistant to the president of the United States, who's with him often because that's his assistant. And so obviously the way that Democrats do this is he puts it out there as if there's something else going on here, as you can imagine, and trying to put this idea in people's minds that something bad is happening. And so he goes on to Jen Psaki's program last night on MS, whatever they call themselves. And again, she's like, look, you're bringing her up. And why would you do this? Why are you bothering to bring her name into this and explain a little bit more about that?
16: Well, I've heard this particular aide referred to as his security blanket. And I think we could say that about any number of the senior aides in the White House. They're not telling him what he needs to hear. They're telling him what he wants to hear. And the nation is at war, and we cannot afford that. We need a team in the White House. We need folks at the State Department, at the Defense Department, in the United States Congress, who take their jobs seriously.
10: What are you talking about? Seriously, I mean, how did you get off on this tangent? And again, Jen Psaki doesn't stop him. She kind of gave him the, hey, you might want to take that back. It's kind of sleazy and nasty. And no, it's a Democrat, so of course they're not going to take it back. And this is the angle that he continues to take.
16: Those sailors out on the Lincoln, They do their jobs with excellence and dedication every single day. They didn't sign up for luxury. They signed up to defend the country. And the president, surrounded by enablers in the West Wing, is playing golf, is trading stock, and is decorating his ballroom. It's a disgrace.
14: Again, this is what they're doing right now. So you've got Senator John Ossoff, who during a campaign speech said some of the most horrible things you can imagine. It's the most horrible thing you can imagine because it's the accusation that Natalie Harp is there and the president's there and the assistant, and you get the idea. No, I don't get the idea. So, you know, you had an opportunity to get away from that, but no, not going to happen. And so, how do I put this the right way? Number one, she doesn't deserve this. Number two, when things like this happen, and it happens often, and way too often with Democrats, and you say, man, why is it that there are certain people that just don't want to get off the sidelines and in the game, that just don't want to be part of trying to get to Tallahassee or get to Washington, D.C. and really help in their community because they know there's some things that are going on and they really feel like that they can help so much there if they were an elected official. And they're like, no, thanks. Why not? That's why not. That's it right there. When that is happening, it's like, man. But, I mean, what are you going to say? Leave it to Democrats. This is what they do. And they'll continue to do it. And I guess this is his tough guy act. This is his, hey, I'm standing up to Trump by making an accusation that's so despicable that, what, that makes you tough? All right, moving on. What else do we have going on here at Florida's Voice? Keeping an eye on some of the Florida turnout numbers as they continue to increase the statewide margin right now. Democrat to Republican. Well, right now it's R plus 328,000 votes as of right now. So as we're looking at the live turnout and Republicans up 328,000 is a pretty impressive number. So we are continuing to watch. And they even have some of the demographic breakdown, which I think next hour we're going to get to, because some of what is going to need to happen for certain candidates is going to have to be the demographics that they are looking for in order to move forward. Like if James Fishback were going to be able to in any way, shape or form be the nominee on the Republican side, he's not only going to have to get every single 18 to 24 voter just about, but he's going to have to get a huge chunk of everybody else as well, knowing that the share of voters right now, 18 to 24 out there, is about 2%, 2.7%. It's not a huge number, the 18 to 24s that have gone out to vote. So a lot of dynamics, a lot of numbers to look at right now. I'm keeping an eye on all of this. And just remember, tonight, 7 o'clock, we will be streaming. We'll take a break, and then we come back at 7 at FL Voice News on YouTube, Rumble X, Facebook, and Instagram. So you can check us out there because we'll be going through the evening, bringing you all the numbers across the state. So we are looking forward to that. All right, a couple of other stories that are going on. Yeah, what else do we have happening? Out of New York City. So you have the mayor of New York City, Mamdani, who's a guy. Yeah.
17: His name is Zoran.
14: We got that. All right. So he has this second home tax situation going on where if you had a second home in New York City and it's at a certain price, I'll tell you what, we want a big chunk of that money. And this second home tax and public database was put out of these quote unquote wealthy people. If you know anything about real estate in New York City, you know that there are some people that have had these homes for generations, but some that have had them 40, 50 years. They're living in them right now, and they've watched the prices of some of these apartments in New York City just go through the ceiling. It's not their fault. It's just what happened. And next thing you know, this is like one of the wealthy people. It may not even be the case. It just so happens that their wealth is in that apartment, but they got to get a piece of it, got to get a piece of the action. So there was a hearing today that was going to discuss this. And how did they do in this hearing there locally in New York City as Mamdani was trying to make this happen? Let's listen.
18: Mamdani is feeling the heat
14: yep.
18: from New Yorkers.
14: Yeah.
18: Uh-oh. His team has decided to blow off a city council hearing that's scheduled for today on that controversial tax.
14: So if you're wondering whether or not Mamdani is going to be tough enough to say, listen, I want to have me and my team, or at least my team, show up there at these hearings because this is something that has to happen. And we want to stand up and talk to the voters and have the conversation about this. No, they blew it off today for that exact reason. They decided to blow it off. Why? So they don't have to be asked any kind of questions about it from council members and residents that are there. So this is what you do. You throw
19: This is what you do.
14: Thank you, Bernie, from the head commie. It almost feels like, right? He's like the old school commie, right, D? You think about Bernie Sanders and he's like OG commie.
20: The OG, yeah.
14: He's like OG commie. See what they okay. Anyway, point is that that's what they do. So they put this crazy tax out there against second homeowners. Then they put up a public database so that everybody can see their names and then the wealth of the property so that they could be like, ah, tax the rich. Oh, and by the way, let's dox them. Maybe we'll show up at their house. Don't do that. And when people are criticizing them for doing this, what do? They get right to those meetings and explain the benefits to everybody in the state or everybody in the city. No, they don't. They run away. That's what they do. So that took place in New York City. And look, we know that's what Democrats do. We know that's how they act. And, you know, we also know that they're not exactly loved. We got a couple of different clips today from D's favorite guy here.
21: Holy Toledo.
14: Yeah, Harry Enten has a couple of polls out there about Democrats. Now, look, just because they're not exactly loved as a party doesn't mean they won't cheat. I mean, doesn't mean they won't continue to go out there and convince the voters that communism is the way. But having said that,
22: about the Democratic brand, you know, Donald Trump's political brand ain't too hot to trot these days. But I got to tell you, PU, when it comes to the Democratic brand.
14: Dude, this guy's got a job. I'm sorry. It's a PU? Okay. Maybe that's why people like him, because he's endearing to people who love somebody who's goofy while they're doing polling.
22: The net favorability rating of the Democratic Party. You know, back in 2018,
14: yeah.
22: when Democrats, during the first Trump presidency, right, yeah. when they were able to win back control of the House?
14: Yeah.
22: They were even. They were even, right?
14: Yeah.
22: Favorable minus unfavorable.
14: Yeah.
22: Even at 0-0-0.
14: Yeah.
22: Now look at this. 25 points underwater.
14: Huh?
22: Oof. Oof. You know, the Dem brand, as I said, it's not too good these days.
14: It's not too good these days. The Dem brand is not too good these days. So there's Harry Enten, who knows that.
21: Holy Toledo.
14: It's not too good. Now we all do. So the net favorability for the Democrat Party is tanking. And it's so nice to know that they're a big tent so we can let all these people in that are going to fix the party. Oh, boy, they're fixing it all right. So they got the big tent bringing in all the DSA members who have now taken over the party because they're a big tent party. And the American people are looking, it seems, in whole, in mass. And like, we weren't really fan of yours to begin with, but now it's a little too much for us to handle. So in what way? Well, when we come back in just a little bit, we'll give you more details on what Democrats are doing, not just across the country, but here in the state of Florida, because it's important to know what's going on today on this primary day. So we'll have all of that coming up if you want to watch NFL Voice News on YouTube, Rumble, X, Facebook, and Insta. All right, so let's take a break. My name is Drew Steele. It's Florida's Voice.
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26: I complained about the dogs pooping in my yard. I said something to his old lady yesterday morning about it. She said she'd pick it up. 4 hours later, it was still there. I set it on the edge of the driver right there. I mean, he scratched my neck all up yesterday when he grabbed me.
14: Oh, boy. That doesn't sound very good. It's a Florida man story, D. So we'll do this. Okay. Let me be honest. I tell you Florida stories, but I don't like doing Florida man stories because here's the thing. Living in Florida for 40 years and everybody who's listening across the state of Florida, I don't know if they necessarily like Florida man stories because it kind of makes fun of us. Like we're not, like there's something wrong with us. And I don't think people are happy about that. But in this case, a Florida man is, accused of getting into a fight with his neighbor because of something that happens all the time. D, by the way, is your microphone working? I just wanted to double check and make sure.
4: I'm here.
14: Okay. Got into a fight with his neighbor. What part of Florida? Where was this? All right. So this was in Lake County. Okay. So in Lake County, this happened, and it was because they weren't cleaning up the dog, the poop. And so it got so heated that I guess the one person grabbed what was there on the ground and started throwing it at the other guy. And it got into that kind of fight. Now, how many times, D, have you had a situation where there's been a poop debate? Like maybe a debate about it, or almost like poop gate, like that kind of thing, where in your neighborhood, somebody is not picking up. You kind of know who it is. You're not sure.
4: Maybe once.
14: Yeah, only once. That's it. Wow, you live in a really nice neighborhood. You live in one of those fancy schmancy neighborhoods. You got a gate around your neighborhood?
4: Not yet. That's the goal.
14: You got a gate around your neighborhood? Is that what it is? I get it. So anyway, so the point is that, I was going to say, isn't that just about every place in Florida? It's starting to feel that way. Not every place. But there's always someone who does that. And how many times do you go to them? Do you ultimately?
4: The second time it happens.
14: All right. So first time, you're like, you probably missed it. Second time, you're like, that's enough? Or is it the third time? Do you wait for three? Three's a charm, or so to speak?
4: Two or three.
14: Okay, two or three times.
4: First, everyone gets a mulligan.
14: All right, so then you talk to the person and you say, hey, look, I know what's going on here, and you don't have to get creepy about maybe you're taking video or anything like that. And then what? What happens if they're like, whatevs? Then what do you do? Where do you go?
4: You take your dog and you go do it on their lawn.
14: No, you don't do that.
19: This is what you do.
14: All right, stop it. Don't do that. We're not that kind of show. Stop. All right. No, but the point is that do you call the police? You can't.
4: No.
14: No, you cannot call the police and take them off the beat to fix what's going on with your neighbor and the problems you're having with said dog. So ultimately, I'm just putting this out there because I don't know the answer to what you should do ultimately in a situation like this. But I'll bet you there are tens of thousands, hundreds. There's millions of people listening to the sound of my voice. I'm just imagining that have had this happen before and debate as to how far to go with it. I don't know. That's all. All right. We move on, shall we? Surely. All right. We continue. Keep an eye on the numbers here in the state of Florida. I am now told that there have been some more changes. Our own Eric L. Daw, D-A-U-G-H, Eric L. Daw on X, one of the biggest follows you can possibly imagine, who's keeping an eye on everything for us right now here in the state of Florida. And one of the things that he is noticing in the moment as we speak is that now it is at R plus, Republicans plus, 11.65. It is pretty big. As of right now, the statewide margin, Republicans to Democrats, is 330,000 Republicans over Democrats. It's pretty impressive what's going on. We'll have more coming up on this primary day.
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0: From ABC News, I'm Dave Packer. Primary elections across a handful of states Tuesday. In Florida, Congressman Byron Donalds won the Republican nomination for governor. ABC News political director Avery Harper says Donalds was heavily favored.
8: Not only did he have the endorsement of President Trump, but he has also has large name recognition in the state of Florida among Republican voters. And he has a massive war chest that will help power him through November's election.
0: Donalds, who would be the first black governor of Florida, is projected to face former Congressman David Jolly, who picked up the Democratic nod. The AP projecting that Congresswoman Debbie Wasserman Schultz, a white woman, will win Florida's predominantly black 20th congressional district Democratic primary, which was recently redrawn in the Republican-favored President Trump on Tuesday night announced that now Canada confirms that the U.S. has agreed to delay its 50% tariff on a range of Canadian goods until the end of August 21st as trade talks continue. Canada says substantial progress has been made, but important work remains. Opening statements Tuesday in the Meta-L trial in Oakland, California. 29 states sued the social media company over child safety and privacy. The states are seeking billions in damages, as well as fundamental changes to how Meta runs its platforms. ABC technology reporter Mike Dubusky.
9: Meta has defended itself in this case and said that, yes, there is a teen mental health crisis going on. Yes, social media plays a role in that, but it's a small piece of a large puzzle, right? That drawing a direct line between those two things oversimplifies a complex issue.
0: Dartmouth Health says it needs to close its telehealth services, which could affect five Vermont hospitals. Tele-ICU and tele-ED are two of the nearly 20 kinds of remote health care that Dartmouth provides. 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
1: I'm Channel 9 Eyewitness News meteorologist Daniel McFarland, and we are watching lots of changes over the next few days, starting off with our temperatures, which will slowly work their way down. But tomorrow, still another warm day with highs stopping in the mid-90s and feeling like 110. Better rain chances, though, should begin to build up in the afternoon. For Channel 9 Eyewitness News, I'm meteorologist Daniel McFarland.
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14: Well, hey, everybody. Glad you're joining us today on Florida's Voice Primary Day. My name is Drew Steele. Big day on the other side of the glass. Nina's in the breaking newsroom, and the news is flying fast and furious. Flying fast and furious. That was very... the alliteration is just off the charts today, everybody. And if you want to watch NFL Voice News, YouTube, Rumble X, Facebook, and Instagram. And if you want to check out the show after the show, Florida's Voice with Drew Steele, the podcast, Apple Podcasts, Spotify, wherever you get your podcast. All right, Florida numbers here in the state. We're going to get to some of what we're seeing right now. And let's just put it this way. The last note that I got from the newsroom here on my computer said huge in big letters. So huge, you can say maybe bigly. Things are looking really, really good here in the state as far as the number of Republicans that are out. It's very important that there is this push on the Republican side here in the state, mostly because we want to impress everybody else across the country that even though it's a primary, we're not messing around, because this momentum and what we're going to do today is going to lead into the general, and it needs to, because it's going to get dirty. I'm telling you, it's going to get crazy here. Don't think that Democrats have completely given up on the state of Florida. They have not. And we'll get to that coming up in just a bit, among other things. But first, let's get to this story. So I heard about the Center Square that broke a story about this common interest agreement. And I was like, I need to know more about what was going on with this common interest. It had to do with Democrats. So right away, I'm like, I don't like the common interest of Democrats. That kind of worries me. So Adam Hurwitz is joining us here on Florida's Voice, investigative reporter at the Center Square. And we're pleased to have him here to explain a little bit of this. It's Drew. How are you, sir?
18: Hey, Drew. Thanks for having me on.
14: Listen, I appreciate you. So tell me about this Democrat common interest. What was going on here?
18: So this is dating back to April 2024, and I'll take you back to April 2024. This is 3 months before Kamala Harris announced her run for president. This is about 6 or 7 months before Trump won re-election. And at this time, more than 20 Democratic attorneys general were already planning lawsuits against the Trump administration if he were to win re-election. Obviously, he did win re-election, and now we see about 100, maybe a little more than 100 lawsuits now from state attorneys general.
14: So they planned this. They planned this all out. They knew that they were going to do this. When I think of these states, I'm thinking probably California first and foremost, probably out there. I think of Bonta, and I think probably things were going on with him as well as others. Is that a lot of where this was centered in, even the discussion about doing this quite openly?
18: Yeah, very good guess. Bonta and the California Attorney General's office has joined 82 of the lawsuits. Not every attorney general joins every lawsuit. I know in Colorado, they've joined about 76 of the lawsuits. In Arizona, we're looking at high 40s last I checked. But we're talking about a lot of lawsuits. Trump actually responded to our investigation yesterday when he was addressing the media. Someone asked him about our story. He said he heard about it. He said he was not surprised. He said Democrats have weaponized this country more than anyone else has. And look, I'm not going to sit here and pretend that Republican attorneys general didn't sue the Biden administration when he was in office. But Trump is correct in the sense that it wasn't quite at this scale. We were looking at about 140 lawsuits against the Biden administration over a span of 4 years. Now, here we are sitting at under 2 years, and we're already at about 100 against the Trump administration. It's costing taxpayers a lot of money, no matter who you ask.
14: And at the same time, Adam, I think that the thing that drives people crazy is they planned this. It wasn't like a Biden administration. I mean, the way people view it is, it wasn't like it was a Biden administration and then you have things that come up and you're concerned about some of the things that the administration was doing to said states. And so the states want to rally together and they want to fight back. There are things that are happening. You're telling me that this was even before the president was in office. Like, this was planned out ahead of time. Like, they knew they were going to use this as a tool. Full stop. That's what we see
18: here. Yeah, it's hypothetical lawsuits against a hypothetical president and a hypothetical administration if he wins. Now, yes, we have seen a lot of lawsuits flying on both sides of the aisle, really for the last 20 years, depending on who's in office. But I have never come across a document like this marked in big, bold, all capital letters with a heading that says confidential that talks about lawsuits before the policies he's even talking about are in place. We think back to Obamacare. Obviously, that was a big lawsuit. But when we interviewed the Republican attorneys general who were involved in the lawsuits against the Obama administration and Obamacare, they knew it was coming, but they at least waited until it was implemented. And then it was a years-long court battle that ended before the Supreme Court with a partial win and a partial loss. I've never seen anything like this where it's planned so far in advance. And depending on who you ask, it really draws in the question whether the Democrats thought they had a chance to win.
14: Yeah. Well, two things come to mind, Adam, before we go. The first thing is, are there more in the pipeline? Because it just feels like, yeah, 2024. Yeah, they planned this out. Yeah, there have been 100 or however many. I don't think that there's anything in sight with regard to it stopping. If it's a tool and you're using it as a tool, then there's going to be more no matter how it plays out and how frivolous, because you really can tie up a president if you're throwing lawsuits at him every minute.
18: I'm not in the business of trying to predict the future, but I will say that I can't remember the last week that we had where a new lawsuit wasn't filed.
14: Right.
18: When we published this story, we were looking at the 80s and 90s. It's been about a week. Now we're over 100. So, no, I do not think it's going to stop. The Attorney General of California, Bonta, had a press conference where he talked about the cost to California taxpayers already at about $19 million. He said if Trump keeps breaking the law, we are going to continue to sue him. He also described the lawsuits as apolitical, but it is a little tricky to describe lawsuits as apolitical when we go back to April 2024,
14: right.
18: We see this document, and we don't see a single Republican attorney general signing on to this document, preparing to take on these illegal policies. And so many of them are still yet to be decided. So to talk about any sort of success rate at this point, it's too early.
14: I don't know if you saw my face, but if you were looking at my face, you could see my face contorting in different ways, listening to Bonta talk about, well, if he doesn't break the law, then we wouldn't have to do this. Meanwhile, the cost to the taxpayer, I guess, ultimately, a 30,000-foot view, no matter which side of the aisle you're on. But for me, this is my concern with the Democrats is he says this so flippantly about the money that's being spent that is taxpayer dollars, as if, look, this is just the cost of doing business, throwing out these lawsuits. And we all know in a lot of cases, if they are frivolous lawsuits and you're doing this for political reasons, that's how little you care about your constituents. If you're willing to do this is just me now talking off the top of my head. It's because that drives me crazy. Like
18: Well, and a lot of these attorneys general are also now running for governor. You look at Colorado, for example. The Colorado attorney general wants to be the governor of Colorado. And the number one centerpiece of his campaign is look at how often we sue the Trump administration. You want me to be governor because I sue the president a lot.
14: Right.
18: Now, whether that's a compelling argument, I guess that's up for the voters in Colorado to decide. But while he brags about these lawsuits, while he makes it the very first thing on the front page of the Colorado Attorney General's Office website, when we ask questions about the cost to taxpayers, we're told that we have to spend money to get those records. And in fact, they quoted us about $200 to $300 for us to get the answer to that question. When we agreed to pay it as journalists so that we can inform the public, we were then told that they were going to raise the price tag on that information by 17 times. So yes, this is political. Yes, it is part of the fundraising tools for these candidates, whether they want to stay as AG or whether they're looking to move on to higher office. And it's a game that both sides have played over these past 15, 20 years. And it's something we're going to keep reporting on here at the Center Square. Also, for the viewers who want to see if their states are part of this, we have an interactive map on our website. Just go to thecentersquare.com. You could see if your state and your attorney general was part of this, and we'll give you the best idea of what we have on how many lawsuits your state's now part of.
3: Yeah. By the way, for those that don't know about the Center Square, talk a little bit about what you do.
18: Yeah, we're a nonpartisan news organization. It's right there in the name, right? The center. We're not left. We're not right. We're not conservative. We're not liberal. But we do care about taxpayer money. And we are doing stories across the country, both myself as part of our investigative team and a slew of reporters across the country, doing stories about things that affect you, the voter, you and your pocketbook, you and your taxes every single day. We're the second largest newswire in the country now after the Associated Press. So we're trying to do impactful stories that affect viewers where they live.
3: Okay, there you go. All right, Adam, listen, I appreciate a few minutes of your time. And once again, people want to find out more about the Center Square. What's the website?
18: TheCenterSquare.com.
3: There we go. Pretty straightforward. I think we got that. All right, Adam, great to see you. All the best.
18: Thank you. Appreciate it.
3: Thanks. That's Adam Herbert joining us here on Florida's Voice, talking about this story, which is driving me crazy already. Herbert's. Did I say Herbert's? Herbert's. Just want to get that right. If he was still listening, want to make sure he got his name right. Okay. All right. We are keeping an eye again on what's happening here in the state of Florida. Primary day as we get closer and closer to the closing of the polls. Very impressive numbers for Republicans right now. So we're very happy to see a lot of the numbers that have been out so far. Huge numbers as far as what's happening with Republicans as opposed to Democrats. I think it was what the last count. The huge count was Republicans plus 11.65. 11.2 would have been amazing. So 11.65 is really, really amazing. I guess you could probably add an extra really on there. So we will continue throughout the day to look at the numbers, to find out more, and to bring some of those numbers to you as we get it. And yeah, the one thing you need to know is as you look towards the general and you look back towards 22, it's what we talked about yesterday. You know, even before we got onto the program here, in 22, the turnout for Republicans was peaked out at 57%. Even before we got on the air today, and now the numbers are just growing, the difference was like, well, there were 64% Republicans so far that had already voted, as opposed to 28% Democrats. The margins are pretty big. And so when there are some who are looking at the state and wondering whether or not we were going to show, oh, we've showed. And we've got to show up bigly. So that's a lot of what we've been seeing here. So that is good news. All right, what else do we have going on here? All right, let's keep track of what the Democrats are doing, not just here in the state of Florida, but across the country. One of the very interesting things that was discussed today on many media outlets was about how, look, the Democrat Socialists of America have announced their platform. And the platform is pretty basic, simple, straightforward. They're telling you right now that they want to get rid of the Constitution. Now, some people hear that and they're like, oh, come on. Will you stop saying that? That's not what they want to do. It's not true. Are you sure about that? So here's the vlog that they were talking on about the Constitution. And let's check this out.
10: Two things that we're famous for is our commitment to a program and our hatred of the United States Constitution.
3: Yeah, that's Cliff Connolly. He's a DSA leader. So Cliffy says that, you know, that's what we have, the hatred for the Constitution.
10: And what the program does is it gives us a roadmap to revolution, and it gives us the obstacle that we finally will have to get over to have a revolution, which is the United States Constitution, the basis of the United States government.
3: I don't know. Is it just me? Hey, D, is it just me? Or does it sound like they're telling us that they don't like the Constitution and they want to get rid of it? Does it
4: option B.
3: Yeah, it's option B. Why don't you want to believe them if they are? Oh, I see what it is. Do you know what the problem is? The problem is that even though you have somebody straight up telling you, a DSA leader, that they want to get rid of the Constitution and that they have a roadmap to revolution and that the obstacle that we have to get rid of to get to revolution is the Constitution, it's just one guy. It's just a guy. Who knows who this guy is? He says he's a DSA leader. Who knows what that even means? I mean, it could be from any place on the planet. It reminds you of go ahead, D. You know what it is. It's just one DSA.
4: It's just a one apartment complex in Colorado.
3: That's right. That is being overrun with Venezuelan gangs. So it's just one guy. And I'm telling you that there are people that are saying that. Like, it's just one person. You can't be serious. No, we're serious. That this is what they're thinking. And maybe that's why we start to hear more and more about people really not very excited about going out and voting for Democrats in the moment. When you hear things like that, I think that would do it. Here's another thing that might do it when it comes to the DSA. Steve Guest on his X account put this up. And again, they tell you who they are, not just by the words that they use, but by the company that they keep. We're always told that in some cases, or in most cases, or in every case, it depends on who you ask, that you always have to see the company that someone keeps. And if you don't like the company that someone keeps, let's see where they are in the current moment. Like, if you didn't like the fact that they were hanging out with so-and-so in the past, are they still here now, or is it the past? And then when it comes to family members, there's a different kind of hanging out. Like, you really can't avoid family members. I mean, a person that is your mom is always going to be your mom. So Town Hall had two different stories. Well, actually one story. And I'm trying to think of, I think maybe Town Hall had two stories about some of what was going on with Democrats. Here's one. Abdul El-Sayed, who is running for Senate in Michigan, Democrat socialist, against Mike Rogers. His mother worked for a designated terror group that supported Hamas and Osama bin Laden. Hey, is that something we should talk about? Or is that, it's just his mother. How do you do it? Because for those that are like, hey, the company you keep or the people that you used to hang out with, or okay, got it. How about that? How about somebody's mother who was doing things like working for, employed by a designated terror group that supported Hamas and Osama bin Laden? Then in New Jersey, you got a leading New Jersey Democrat that is a candidate for Congress. His name is Adam Humaway. I don't know, but Humaway sounds very, well, I don't know what it sounds like. But anyway, Adam volunteered with an Al-Qaeda-tied group in Bosnia. Now, I'm just asking if these are the things you should question and ask and say, hey, is that somebody we want in Congress? Either one of the two? Because we're allowed to ask about these things and they should be able to answer them. Now, you hope that with El-Sayed and Mike Rogers, and hopefully there'll be some debates in Michigan, that these things will come up. In New Jersey, you would hope that the congressional candidate would have to answer to these questions as well. After traveling with the blind sheikh, He worked with Benevolence International Foundation, later shuttered as an Al-Qaeda front. You probably, if you're hanging out with an Al-Qaeda front, you probably learn some things about what they're doing. I can't imagine that you're just like, I didn't know, I had no idea. So you have to ask the questions. You got to vet the candidates. You have to be serious about when someone is telling you who they are. And if not telling you who they are, they're telling you a lot about who they are by the company that they're keeping currently, even family members, and whether or not you want someone like that in Congress and very close to the halls of power. So a little bit more out of the DSA. And just in case you don't know.

0: on social media at FL Voice News. And we will be bringing you all the numbers as the polls close. And we're going to get updates from across the state. Are we getting any more updates today, Dee? Are we going to get some more coming up, maybe on polls and some political analysis across the state? And maybe even, Frank's over at the Frank Coppola office in Orlando right now. And he's at the Byron Donalds watch party. He joined us a little earlier today. I think we might have a visit from some folks.
1: We could see if we can get in touch with them.
0: Yeah, and we'll get in touch with some folks to see the vibe, as it were, around the state on this primary day. And again, as we're looking at some of the numbers, let me just refresh and double check how our numbers are looking right now. So as of right now, as a county by county turnout, looking at the numbers of ballots cast, so we have 2.9 million ballots that have been cast so far. You have 1.2 million that have been vote by mail, and 800,000 have been early voting. Already, the election day numbers have exceeded the early voting numbers, 878,000. And as you look statewide as the Republican versus Democrat numbers and where we are, you've got Republicans up 349,000. That number continues to rise. So it is, it's pretty exciting to see what has been happening. And some more of the breakdown numbers, too, that are going to be coming up. I'm trying to see what's going on in Broward. I don't know why. I'm just kind of hoping beyond hope that maybe Democrats would not be terribly excited in a, well, it's a D plus 69. Yeah, maybe turnout's about 13% in Broward right now. And I'm only telling you that because if you look in some places that that have been pretty heated, Hillsborough, Pinellas, we're looking at a 27% turnout, 22% turnout. You got about 23% in Brevard and 29% in Sarasota. But you've only got a 13% turnout right now in Broward. Heavy Democrat laden Broward. Very interesting. So, again, with these numbers, we just keep an eye on it and then know that we'll have more for you coming up here on Florida's Voice. And then tonight at 7 o'clock, we will flip to social media only, where we will be giving you all the numbers across the state. We'll be examining some of the really important races. I mean, they're all important, but some of the bigger races as well. So looking forward to that. All right. Top of the news coming up.
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6: ABC News, I'm Dave Packer. President Trump tonight announcing that 50% tariffs on Canada that were supposed to go into effect at midnight will be delayed, giving teams time to hammer out a deal. We're now getting results from Wyoming's primaries. The AP projects Eric Barlow wins the Republican nomination for governor, and Harriet Hageman wins the Republican nomination for U.S. Senate and will face Democrat James Byrd. In tonight's Florida primary, Congressman Byron Donalds wins the Republican nomination.

0: for Florida governor. And former Representative David Jolly picked up the Democratic nod. Ukrainian forces are carrying out one of their biggest drone attacks on Russia since the war started.
1: Russia launching a wave of attacks hitting Kharkiv, killing at least 10 people. We heard from President Zelensky. He said that they will definitely respond. He called it a brutal attack. So I think it's fair to say that these tit-for-tat attacks that we've been seeing recently, they are looking like they will continue.
0: ABC's Lama Hassan at the Foreign Desk in London. This is ABC News.
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9: I'm Channel 9 Eyewitness News meteorologist Daniel McFarland, and we are watching lots of changes over the next few days, starting off with our temperatures, which will slowly work their way down. But tomorrow, still another warm day with highs stopping in the mid-90s and feeling like 110. Better rain chances, though, should begin to build up in the afternoon. For Channel 9 Eyewitness News, I'm meteorologist Daniel McFarland.
10: Traffic is a mess this afternoon because of a crash I-4 eastbound before Central.
11: Stuck on the highway and wishing you could have avoided the headache?
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12: 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We now have all lanes back open.
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13: Last time today, AP, Anita Padilla is in the Florida's Voice newsroom. We'll find out what they're working on right now. What's up?
15: Hey there, Drew. Hey. Topping the news right now, President Donald Trump says the University of Miami has turned over a 1994 FDA research application for Ibogaine. It is a psychedelic compound being studied for its potential to treat trauma and addiction, especially among veterans. Trump called that transfer a, quote, historic gift, saying that the documents could help researchers move faster by providing access to safety data that the FDA reviewed more than 30 years ago. Mm. It's a move that follows an executive order he signed in April aimed at streamlining some of the research into certain psychedelic substances. Ibogaine remains tightly restricted in the United States, and the transfer does not mean that it's approved as a medical treatment. Researchers would still have to complete clinical trials and federal safety reviews before it could become an approved treatment. Well, it is election day in Florida, finally, with voters all across the state casting ballots in the Republican primary. And because of that, the Justice Department says it is deploying federal election monitors to Miami-Dade County to observe voting and monitor compliance with federal voting rights laws. About four civil rights division's attorneys are expected to be there in Miami-Dade, while a couple of others are going to monitor the voting in Laramie County in Wyoming. The Justice Department says it's already deployed more than 75 monitors to more than 200 polling locations during this primary season. Well, Florida's chief financial officer, Blazin Golia, says state investigators made more than 45 arrests in July as part of a crackdown on fraud. The Florida Department of Financial Services says these arrests involve insurance fraud, public assistance fraud, and investigations into fire and arson cases. The Bureau of Insurance Fraud accounted for 22 of the arrests involving an estimated $1.3 million in alleged fraud. The Public Assistance Fraud Bureau also made seven arrests involving about $190,000 in allegedly fraudulently obtained benefits. And Golia says his office is going to continue targeting people who try to defraud Florida taxpayers and residents. All right, that's a look at your news headlines here at 4:35. It is election day. Polls are open until 7. Make sure you get out there and vote today. Make your voice heard. Your vote is your voice. I'm Anita Padilla, the news director here at Florida's Voice. Drew, back over to you.
16: All right, AP, we appreciate you there in the newsroom. We're going to be hanging out throughout the evening. Don't forget, at 7 p.m., we'll be back on social media because we'll be doing Florida's Voice with Drew Steele special election coverage, as we'll be checking all the numbers out throughout the evening. Speaking of which, Rasmussen reports put out just a couple of hours ago, as we get closer to September, remember, according to YouGov, Kamala Harris was up by at least 3 to 4 points from September until November. So if you're thinking about polling and polling numbers, just think about that for a second. But it did bring up an interesting point that I wanted to kind of talk about, because now when it comes to polls, we have something that we've got to decide whether or not we're into it, we're not into it, we like it, we don't like it, because we have found out a couple of things today. This came up earlier today, and it has to do with what was going on in California in the mayoral race. And again, if you like polls, you follow the polls, you're like, hey, I like what I'm seeing. Congressman Byron Donald's up 30, 40, 50%. Who knows? I mean, the numbers are crazy, right? Is there a shot? Some people say the polling is different than that. Okay. When you look at some of the polls in other places where maybe it's really tight and you're trusting on internal polls or whatever. Okay. Know this, that there are some companies that are doing polling and admitting now that the polling was bogus. This story today was crazy. Fox News was talking about it.
17: Well, Dana, it's embarrassing. Now, we did not get sucked in, but other media did, treating this poll as gospel when, in fact, the results were completely false, untrue, and made up.
16: So, oh, boy. Well, they didn't get sucked in at Fox, but other people did. What did they get sucked in with?
17: Here's what happened. Right, a legitimate-sounding company puts out a poll showing L.A. Mayor Karen Bass leads Councilwoman Rahman by 12 points.
16: Well, okay, so remember you have Spencer Pratt, who's out of the race, right? You got Karen Bass, who feels like nobody likes, but somehow barely won. And then Nithya Raman, who did a Joe Biden, like, we're really tired. We've got to count the votes overnight. We know that Trump's ahead, but we'll see what happens. And then you wake up in the morning, it's like, look at that. Joe Biden's got all these votes. That kind of thing happened in the mayoral race in L.A., and everybody remembers that. But wait, there's more.
17: Oh, that's plausible. But it also showed 85% of Spencer Pratt voters breaking for Bass. Well, that's insane. Most Pratt voters would rather walk through fire than vote for Bass. But the media loves polls, TV stations, social media. A major newspaper reported it.
16: Okay, so they ran with this. They said that 85% of the Spencer Pratt voters were going to Karen Bass. Karen Bass is the reason that Spencer Pratt ran to begin with to get her out. So a polling company said, you're not going to believe this, but 85% of his votes are going to go to her. And people are like, wait, what? Yeah, wait.
17: Hook, line, and sinker. Millions of voters believed one thing that was entirely fabricated. And when the LA Times called the polling company, it admits the whole thing was a hoax.
16: What?
17: Millions of voters believed one thing that was entirely fabricated. And when the LA Times called the polling company, it admits the whole thing was a hoax.
16: What? So, let me get this straight. People ran with income.
17: Short-term socially, the polling company, it admits the whole thing was a hoax.
16: What? So, let me get this straight. People ran with income.
17: Short-term social experiment to examine how purported polling information could enter and spread through the political.
16: So, the presser from, or the comments from the company Median Strategies, they said that they were created as a short-term social experiment to examine how purported polling information could enter and spread through the political information ecosystem without independent verification. Now, I'm not the smartest person in the room. And by the way, I'm the only person in this room. Says a lot. But, D, am I wrong about this? So, did this company, like, spoof or hoax everybody or spoof everybody to say, let's make up a poll so ridiculous just to show that nobody checks to see whether or not the polls that they're touting are legit? Is that what I'm getting?
18: It sounds like it.
16: Yeah, I think that's what this is. Well, let's see if the rest of the report here from Fox says anything about that.
17: So we did reach out to the company this morning. We did get something here. It says nobody got paid by the project, yeah, and they're not affiliated with any candidate, PAC, yeah, or party. Yeah. It was an experiment, they say, and it proved its point, right? Newsrooms are thin. Experienced people are out. Pressure is to publish. And if you don't, others will. Now, our polling unit.
16: It's okay. We got it. All right. I was right then, D. That's what it was. So a company comes along and says, hey, let's throw out this really bogus poll and crazy. Say like 85% of Spencer Pratt voters are going to break for Bass and see if they buy it. And they did. A bunch of them did. So when you have people that are doing that, and then here, for example, in the state of Florida, we've had polls all over the place in the gubernatorial race with all kinds of nutty numbers where people are like, Who's doing this poll? And sometimes it's not even necessarily that said candidate is paying for the poll, but you're questioning whether or not the poll's even legit, like the people that are even doing it. And more when you hear about this coming up, it begs the question, how much do you trust it? How much do you trust them? I mean, I just told you that Rasmussen Reports was reminding people that September 2024, Kamala Harris was up by 2, 3, 4 points ahead of Trump all the way through to November. Let me see how that went. We had certain people who...
19: I don't feel no ways tired.
16: Oh, it never gets old. I'm sorry, it never gets old. Hillary Clinton, who everybody said had a 99% chance of being the president of the United States. Yeah, she visited the Oval a couple of times, but she's not sitting behind the desk. Polling suggested that she'd be sitting behind the desk. So I don't know. So that leads us to some polling, which I think is funny that I'm calling out polling, but then I'm leading with the polling. I guess what I'm saying is the polling is, in a lot of ways, supposed to be a guide. It's supposed to be an idea, a snapshot. But you don't run with it as the end-all, be-all. And especially if you're somebody who's on the betting markets like Kalshi or Poly Market, where people...

0: People can decide to dump a bunch of money on a candidate, and then all of a sudden, Polymarket, the betting odds go through the roof for the person. Through the roof. Hey, D, I just said through the roof. Sorry about that. Let me go get my tooth here. Hold on a second. All right, it's back. So you have the betting markets who run on whether or not somebody's dumping money on a candidate. So if somebody dumps a whole ton of money in one day on a candidate, they can be like, hey, hold on a second. James Fishback's like within 2 percentage points of a buyer's, like, I'm just making that up, but that's how that works. But yet we're leaning into these betting markets that are more manipulative than anything you can imagine and are able to be manipulated bigger than anything you can imagine. So having said that, all right, here's Harry Enten, who was bringing up some of the down ballot and Enten's aggregate polling. So he puts his name in there. So I guess it's something you can trust. Median seats needed to win control. Let's just have fun with it. Let's bring in the polling and have a little fun.
1: These were the 2024 presidential results. Based upon redistricting, Trump won the median House seat by 5 points. My goodness gracious, that means that Democrats have to win at least one seat that Trump won by 5 points. What about in the United States Senate?
0: Yeah.
1: It's even more difficult for Democrats. They have to win at least one seat that Donald Trump won, get this, by 13 points. Woof. That is very, very difficult indeed. So if the map looks anything like it did in 2024,
0: yeah.
1: Well, Democrats definitely have their work cut out for them in the Senate and in the House as well.
0: Wow. All right. So there's some interesting polling that's suggesting from Holy Toledo guy.
1: Holy Toledo.
0: You betcha. Again, if you believe in the polls and, you know, take them for what they're worth, that you've got Trump ahead by 5 points, Trump ahead by 13 points, House and Senate. And so the median seat needed to win control gets further and further from Democrats, it feels like, as we get closer and closer to the general. Which, don't get me wrong, I like that. But I don't like it if we start hearing more and more nationally about how Republicans are just like crushing it. And then some people are like, cool, we're crushing it. I'll sit back. That's what we cared about here in the state of Florida. So when there's some people that are like, look, I don't really like what's going on here. I'm not really loving how, for example, it's too many people talking too often about how great everything is in the state. And you worry about and get concerned about the possibility that maybe, you know, we get complacent. Like, it'll get done. Don't worry about it. Well, the good news is you don't have to worry about that for the 2026 primary and the midterms, because the numbers here in the state of Florida, we are crushing it. And I'll give you an update on some of the numbers as I'm refreshing here. They just get better as we get closer and closer to 7 o'clock and the closing polls. So good stuff going on here in the state of Florida. Well done so far. All right, we'll be back.
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12: Every night I'm over here and I'm throwing this damn thing around. Oh, I went. It nailed him. Yeah, every night I'm hard. My best friend in the world, and I think I almost killed him, and I feel really bad about this.
13: I knew it was only a matter of time. It's been 30 years. Now, admittedly, I've been in the bath for the first half of that, and maybe I gotta go back there because it's obviously safer.
0: Oh, boy. It's obviously safer. So, D, here's what happened. I have the video, but I couldn't play the video because it's got a lot of cuss words in it. So there's that. That was the sound of Rob Thomas. Rob Thomas, the singer for Matchbox 20. You know Matchbox 20, Rob Thomas, right? You're familiar with them?
14: Yes.
0: Okay.
14: The only guy from Matchbox 20 I know.
0: Oh, well, yeah, because he's the one that left songwriter. Okay. So they're performing at the Illinois State Fair, and Rob Thomas did something that everybody's like, I don't know why this doesn't happen more often. He decided to take the microphone off the mic stand and swing the microphone stand around in the air while the song's going on.
14: Oh, boy.
0: Well, as he was swinging it, the guitarist, Paul, is facing the drummer, not paying attention. To which he took a step back and then, while swinging said stand, nailed him right in the head. Now, didn't just hit him in the head, but hit him in the ear. So perfectly, apparently, that it smashed his in-ear monitor. And he's fine. But they had to take the monitor out of his ear with a pair of tweezers. That's how far it went in. The electronic device. Had to get
14: this. Is why when you were younger and you were swinging toys around, your mom told you never to do that around other people in the area.
0: That's right. See, we learned
14: this. Guy never learned that lesson.
0: No, he never learned Never learned a lesson. And kids, valuable lesson here. Just don't go to state fairs. Stay away from the state fairs. You just have to. Illinois state fairs. Everybody, the Florida state fair is fantastic. Nobody's swinging anything over there. But Illinois, that's what happens. You got to stay away from Illinois. That's what it is. And the state fairs. Because you never know. Because somebody could be swinging a stand so wildly that the next thing you know. All right, never mind. We're moving on. All right, a quick update on what is going on right now. With the numbers, just got a response here, and let me see if I can find this. There it is. According to our own Eric L. Daugh, D-A-U-G-H on X, Eric Daugherty, who has been following everything closely, he said, it's insane, is his words right now, what is going on in the state. Pretty impressive. We have a R plus 12.6% lead right now. The numbers keep rolling and rolling and rolling in for Republicans. It's unbelievable what we're seeing right now. And again, you care about this and it's important. And don't be like, well, we knew this was going to happen. We have a 1.5 million voter advantage. You don't. You don't know. And you don't know what the election day turnout in a primary is going to be like in a mid-year. So here we are. And the number right now of where Republicans stand, let's see, 366,000 on the plus side, Republicans versus Democrats. So we have those numbers, and they just keep adding, expanding the GOP statewide advantage. So it's pretty unbelievable right now. It is really nice to see. So the numbers keep rolling in. And we're seeing some pretty impressive numbers. So feel good about that. And we just got to keep this mo going until the general. And tonight, 7 p.m., polls close, but we don't. So we'll be back tonight. Well, we're not going anywhere now. We're just taking a break. But we'll be back at 7 p.m. on socials at FL Voice News on YouTube, Rumble X, Facebook, and Instagram to give you all the numbers throughout the evening. And I'm looking forward to it.
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16: From ABC News, I'm Dave Packer. A trio of primaries across America Tuesday. First to Florida, where Congressman Byron Donalds won the Republican nomination for Florida governor.
17: Because of your sweat, because of your hard work, we have won a massive victory.
18: For Byron Donalds, he has the endorsement of President Trump, which we know is very important in Republican primaries, as we've seen all throughout this cycle. He also has a massive war chest heading into the general election. What he doesn't have is the support of current Governor Ron DeSantis.
16: Term limits preventing DeSantis from running again. Donalds would be the first black governor of Florida, projected to face former Congressman David Jolly, who picked up the Democratic nod. In Wyoming, the AP projects Eric Barlow wins the Republican nomination for governor, and Harriet Hageman wins the Republican nomination for U.S. Senate and will face Democrat James Byrd. Alaska also holding primaries Tuesday. President Trump Tuesday night announcing that 50% tariffs on Canada that were supposed to go into effect at midnight would be delayed, giving teams time to hammer out a deal. A Penn State graduate, Agostino Abatiello, and a former student Thomas Robinson of the renowned college are facing felony drug charges for running a major cocaine operation by making frat houses do the dirty work. ABC's Matt Rivers explains.
19: Officials say Delta Upsilon and Sigma Chi frat houses, both off campus, were used to package the drugs, part of what authorities called a hazing ritual.
20: In fact, we found a pattern of events that showed cutting and bagging cocaine was, for some pledges, an indoctrination into the Delta Upsilon and Sigma Chi fraternities.
19: 13 current and former students charged in total, 5 with felony counts of corrupt organizations and conspiracy, the rest with misdemeanors.
16: That's ABC's Matt Rivers. 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
27: I'm Channel 9 Eyewitness News meteorologist Daniel McFarland, and we are watching lots of changes over the next few days, starting off with our temperatures, which will slowly work their way down. But tomorrow, still another warm day with highs stopping in the mid-90s and feeling like 110. Better rain chances, though, should begin to build up in the afternoon. For Channel 9 Eyewitness News, I'm meteorologist Daniel McFarland.
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0: Well, hey, everybody. I'm glad you're joining us today on Florida's Voice. My name is Drew Steele. Big D over there on the other side of the glass with the newsroom, and Nina's in the breaking newsroom on this primary day, 2026. And, Republicans are flexing their political muscle. I guess I could say that, right? Flexing the political muscle.
14: That's one way to say it.
0: Yeah, that's one way to say it. I mean, when it comes to all of the people that are out there voting today, just to give you a little update on what we are hearing, they're leading today in in-person voting like 291,000 ballots as of 4:15. That's a lot. They've added 262,000 to the Democrats, 132,000 since like noon. So the numbers are big. So if you're looking for impressive numbers, you were looking for some numbers that were going to be out there to say that statewide there's some momentum and Republicans who are motivated and engaged, I think you got it. I don't know. Maybe we just talk a little more in detail with Steve VanCore, who's joining us here on Florida's Voice, pollster and political analyst. Maybe I'm wrong. And he's the guy that'll tell me I'm wrong if I'm wrong. I've given.
6: I don't know, Drew, because when we started the day, this started out to be the most boring election, right? We know Byron Donalds is going to win. We know that, right? But it's been one of the strangest days. Mike Caruso arrested on sexually abusing his own grandson. Listen, I am a huge, huge fan of our now former executive director of the Department of Emergency Management, Kevin Guthrie. He was a Rick Scott appointee, a Ron DeSantis appointee. He has transformed the Department of Emergency Management. The guy's amazing.
0: Yeah.
6: And last night, he comes on as the lieutenant governor for a guy who's polling in single digits and
0: right.
6: ends his career right there. Ron DeSantis was forced to accept his retirement today. So what was started out as a boring election day has turned into something like, wow, crazy. But when you talk about the numbers, we started the day when you combine, and also very weird, we started the day, Republicans, now remember, Republicans have a 1.5, almost 1.6 million registered voter lead over Democrats, right?
0: Sure.
6: They've been growing constantly. The Freedom State is working.
0: Yeah.
6: We started the day with Republicans combining early voting and vote by mail only ahead by 50,000.
0: Right.
6: Why do I say this is weird? Because even though Donald Trump's voted by mail, he sent a clear signal to Republicans, don't vote by mail. Normally, in this state of Florida, Republicans crush it. Going back to the 90s, when it used to be called absentee ballots, right?
0: Yeah.
6: Republicans have done a phenomenal job of increasing their numbers, getting their low turnout voters to respond by mail. But now that's inverted. Democrats outvoted Republicans by mail. Normally, early voting is dominated by Democrats, their souls to the polls and other activities. Republicans this cycle dominated early voting. And today, on Election Day, they're dominating electioneering voting. But, you know, I know you're saying it's a nearly 300,000 vote gap. I'm not sure that's indicative of anything, and I'll tell you why. Remember, they have a 1.5 million registered voter advantage over Democrats.
0: Yeah.
6: And yet, it's going to look like net about a 300,000 vote lead. I call that a draw, honestly.
0: Really? Okay. Because, you know, a lot of times when you're looking at these numbers and you see this and you see the overall number, really what people have said, because let's be honest, Steve, people will probably say the same or have said to you that they've said to me as a Republican. They're like, listen, we know we got this. We know the state's going to stay red. We know they're going to be right. good numbers. We know the 1.5 like you described. So what's the big deal? I mean, it'll be fine. You know, it's okay. And really, a lot of this is also about the momentum. It's for people, it is like, look, yes, we've got the numbers, but just because you have them doesn't necessarily mean they're going to show up. You've got to do something, right? You got to show that you got the juice. And then if you really want to do something in the general, which we'll get to in just a bit, because look, David Jolly is going to be the nominee on the Democrat side. And if anybody thinks that money is not going to be spent in the state of Florida, like Democrats have given up, you got another thing coming because they haven't given up. They're going to spend a little bit of money.
6: I hear you, but look what happened when Charlie Crist was on the ballot. Charlie Crist raised a lot of national money in the primary.
0: Yeah.
6: And the moment the general happened, what happened with the national donors is they look at polling, they look at stuff. And remember, it's not a choice of Florida or not Florida. It's a choice of, do I help this House candidate over right. in Oregon or Michigan or whatever? If I'm a billionaire Democratic donor, right, a very wealthy Democratic donor, and we're going to give money to Jolly, who starts the journey 1.5 million registered voters behind, we'll start 6, 7, 8 points behind, we'll start $50 million behind, I believe those donors are going to go elsewhere.
0: Yeah.
6: And so I have a feeling they're going to abandon Jolly just like they abandoned Charlie Crist because they have so many other options. If you're one of those big Democratic donors, you're one of those Hollywood gang donors or whatever, you're the George Clooney types, are you going to give to flip the House? Or are you going to take a long shot gamble on Florida?
0: Well, is now, there a question? But yeah. Steve, is there a number? Like, let's say, for example, there's a number like 5%. Let's say 5 or 6. Let's say David Jolly is within 6, 7, 8 percentage points of Byron Donald. You're going to give up on that? You're going to walk away from that? I don't know. I don't know that the Democrats walk away from that.
6: No, I think because the U.S. Senate is now in play, because the U.S. House looks like it's going to go Democrat, if I'm a national donor, why am I coming to Florida to give money in a governor's race that won't make a difference? If you're an anti-Trump person, you want to give money, the better spend is elsewhere. I'm not saying Jolly won't raise money, but I don't think he's going to raise the kind of money. And once... You know, Byron Donalds is running a very, very smart campaign. He's already on the air attacking David Jolly, which presumably will translate into polling. I would give it a week out from the election, and the national donors are going to look at polling. They're going to look at the kind of money David Jolly is already raising. And if he's not raising anything serious, A, and B, if I think 5 points is a good number. If he's within 5 points, I think you'll see some national drawdown money, but if he's not within 5 points, if the first set of polls come out 6, 7, 8 points, and Byron Donald starts with a $50 million lead.
0: Yeah.
6: You know, I don't know if I'm on the cashy market or whatever one of those markets, I'm not bidding on the guy who starts out behind and $50 million back. Now, here's the challenge. Republicans, those surge voters that supported Donald Trump, they're angry right now. Price of gas is too high. Price of eggs are too high. Job numbers aren't great, right? If they stay home, then Jolly has a chance. And that's where it's going to come down to polling modeling, as you've heard me talk about before. What's that turnout model going to look like? And the primary gives you a little bit of insight in that what we're going to find out tomorrow. What was the percentage turnout of Democrats versus the percentage turnout Republicans? And we pollsters from there will use that to model in the general election. And if Democratic turnout turns out to be unexpectedly higher overall, then maybe Jolly stands a chance. But right now, if I'm a betting man, and I'm not, my money would be on Byron Donald.
0: All right, two things, Steve, before we go. Number one, I'm hearing numbers out of Broward that are dismal, to say the least, as far as the Democrat turnout. I mean, they're talking about numbers that might rival some of the lowest numbers we've seen there. I talked about it before. I was looking at the live count of the numbers, and I was looking at numbers at about 13-14% voter turnout. That is crazy to me. What are you seeing the same thing? Are you hearing that as well?
6: Yeah, like I said, it started out as a pretty boring election. You're going to see low turnout numbers all over the place. And what's a little surprising about Broward being that low, I had the great honor to work with Peter Antonacci, a DeSantis appointee down there, to help revise and rebuild the voter systems in Broward. And part of the problem was they never cleaned out the data files. They didn't want to take people's names, move them from active to inactive. And as a result of that, you always had elections in the single digits in Broward County in the primaries. That should have changed. But what you're also seeing is very, very low turnout right now among black voters in St. Petersburg. And, you know, there's a very interesting and kind of weird race in Broward County. You have the white incumbent congressman, Debbie Wasserman Schultz, who got drawn out of her district, running in a majority black district against four black candidates. And with black turnout low, any chance any one of them would have had against Debbie Wasserman Schultz goes out the window. And it's a winner-take-all primary. So she will be the nominee, absolutely, coming out of that primary, in large part because of low black turnout. The St. Petersburg mayor's race, you have an incumbent mayor who's black, and he needs black turnout to be up. It's dismally low. In my hometown, Tallahassee, same thing. Black turnout's very low, and that's where I think you're seeing a lot of that in Broward County.
0: Yeah. And I was just going to ask you before we go, is there one race in particular that you're looking at that you is surprising you number-wise, poll-wise, anything anything shocking you at all or could be shocking? Maybe.
6: I was a little surprised how strong and resilient the Byron Donalds campaign has been in the face of Fishback attacking him, Renner attacking him, yeah. Collins attacking him for good attacks. And, you know, the biggest issue right now on voters' minds, other than affordability, is AI data centers. It's kind of a weird false issue, sort of, but voters are really animated about that. And he took a decidedly neutral position, and it didn't move his numbers at all. I'll be stunned if Byron Donalds is under 50% tonight.
0: Wow. Okay. All right, Steve, listen, always great to have you on. Appreciate you so much. All the best. We'll see you soon, okay? But maybe we'll have you back during the week. Maybe we could do like a little wrap-up and talk maybe about what happened.
6: Okay, I would love to do that.
0: All right, let's plan on that.
6: Thanks, man. Appreciate it.
0: Good to see you, Steve. All right. Steve Van Cort joining us here on Florida's Voice. Appreciate a few minutes of his time hanging out with us, talking about the numbers. Let's see what else we got going on. All right, anytime you want to call, 866-588-8303, 866-588-8303. I see a couple of people are calling right now, line one. Let's see, what's your name? Where are you calling from?
3: Hi, this is Frank from Davie.
0: Hey, Frank, how's it going today?
3: It's going all right. It's going all right. So, you know, we're sitting here wondering how things are going to shake out, but, you know, the funny thing is that the woman who's represented my area in Congress for a long time is now, I think, just completely districted out or redistricted out. And that would be Debbie Wasserman Schultz. I think we're looking at the end of her career tonight.
0: Oh.
3: And I can tell you I have a lot of neighbors that are very, very happy.
0: Really? Okay. So do you really do think that she is has a possibility of losing tonight? And you've got people there in Davie who have been talking about this and obviously, you know, as we start to look around the state, we see some of the numbers, you know, even in Broward, we were talking about the low turnout there in Broward. I just I wonder whether or not, as you're talking to people in the neighborhood, you know, what is it about what's going on there right now that they're upset about? Like, what are you hearing?
3: Well, I mean, I don't know what they're all upset about. Here's the interesting thing.
0: Mm-hmm.
3: So her district here for Debbie Wasserman, she's had a district that's always pretty much encompassed most of, like, say, Western Broward, like the suburbs out towards the Everglade line.
0: Right.
3: That district's sort of been completely chopped up, and most of her district is now being lopped in with, like, Hialeah and like, Doral.
0: Mm-hmm.
3: And that's just Mario Diaz-Balart country.
0: Yeah.
3: So that, you know, he's going to end up taking it no matter what in a general. But she basically didn't campaign over in that part of this new district. And she's not campaigning in what I'm actually in, which is, I think, the 22nd district. It stretches all the way out to the other side of the Everglades, so like over by the Gulf Coast.
0: Right. Yeah. Because I'm in Southwest Florida, so it comes out to Marco Island, but it's in Hendry, in Parsons of Hendry.
3: Okay. Well, I never knew I had anything, you know, in common with Marco Island before.
0: Now you do. Look at that.
3: You do, right? But she's not running in that district, and she's running in a district that encompasses a lot of, you know, urban Fort Lauderdale. And that's very much a black district.
0: Mm-hmm.
3: And the folks there who are running, they don't like her. They're calling her like a white move-in type of candidate because she doesn't really live there. She hasn't really lived there. She lives out on the western part of the county. And
0: they're
3: saying that she would be taking away a black voice. And I don't think she's going to do well tonight. And even if she did do well tonight, I don't think she's going to win it.
0: Hmm.
3: I mean, I just don't think she's got it. She may have had a little more luck trying for this new coastal district that's got the Democratic Socialist running in it, because that's a real D+9 district.
0: Is that the Elijah? You know. Is that the Elijah Manley? The district? Is that who?
3: That's the Larkin. The right. Larkin versus.
0: Oh, Marshall. Oliver Larkin, right? Yeah, because Elijah Manley.
3: Yeah.
0: I played that clip of Elijah Manley earlier. he's the one that was talking about that one of the last, he said one of the last, I should probably play the clip here, Frank, because I played this earlier. So I think this is who is running against Debbie Wasserman Schultz in the district. And here's what he said, to your point. This is what he said. We played this clip earlier.
4: But in this moment that we're in, where we saw this attack on the Voting Rights Act by the Supreme Court, the evisceration of our protections, we cannot have somebody who claims to be an ally to our community come in this moment, the moment that we're in right now, and take away our representation. One of the last remaining opportunity districts that we'll have in the South, being held by a white Democrat, that's unacceptable.
0: There you go. Unacceptable. That's to
3: well,
0: your
3: there
0: point.
3: There it is.
0: Yep,
3: yeah.
0: That's exactly. And so that is who.
3: And, what's interesting about that district there, Drew,
0: yeah,
3: is that there's someone who's, she's not actively campaigning, but she's still on the ballot. And that's this Sheila Sherfillis McCormick
0: yeah.
3: lady
0: yeah.
3: who,
0: yeah.
3: you know, she's in trouble.
0: Yeah,
3: and she quit
0: yeah.
3: her job because, you know, she was found to be embezzling. I forget the exact crime.
0: Yeah, there was a lot of money there. Yeah, and
3: yeah, it was millions of COVID.
0: But she's
3: money
0: back.
3: And all
0: but she's back,
3: stuff.
0: Right?
3: And
0: she's back, right? She's looking.
3: She's listed as a candidate, but I don't really think she's actively running. And that's that. You know, she faced a whole expulsion vote in the House, and I just I suspect that she wouldn't do well tonight either. But I just think we're looking at the end of the reign here of Debbie Wasserman Schultz. This is someone who used to be, pretty high ranking in the Democratic
0: yeah.
3: Party. And now they've got no use for her because, well, not only was she kind of scandal ridden, she's also the wrong kind of Democrat that they're interested in protecting.
0: Yeah.
3: She's not a DSA candidate. Say what you want about her on domestic politics, but she's been a avowed Zionist for her whole career, very supportive of Israel. And that's a problem in Democratic circles these days. You
0: yeah.
3: know, what's real interesting to me mm-hmm. is before the weekend, you had a lot of national Republicans coming out very quickly and defending Randy Fine against Dan Bilzerian and even speaking out against Fishback and his anti-Semitism.
0: Mm-hmm.
3: All of a sudden, the Democrats, the more moderate Democrats, had to come. Hey, we also support Randy Fine and this Dan Bilzerian. And all of that. It's like, well,
0: yeah.
3: where were you when we didn't need you? Because,
0: yeah.
3: When up in Michigan, when El Sayed won, that Haley Stevens took maybe about 30 seconds worth of a breath after losing the primary and came out and endorsed El Sayed after trying to tell everyone how big of a Zionist she was. And that's, I think if you're going to rub people the wrong way, especially, by the way, in that 25th district I was just telling you about with
0: yeah.
3: Larkin, he's running around in the 25th district, which is a beach district running from Miami Beach to Delray Beach. Seriously, it's like 60 miles of beach, and it's like just the beach, and that's heavily Jewish. And he's running around places like Aventura and Sunny Isles with Rashida Tlaib in tow, telling people he's going to stop Israel's genocide.
0: I
3: don't think that's going to go over well, especially
0: yeah.
3: when the Democrats, and it's a D+9 district, when Democrats have the opportunity to vote for Jared Moskowitz, who's a moderate Democrat. And again, look, he's a Democrat. He's going to vote with his party. I get it. But remember, he was Ron DeSantis' first emergency manager.
0: Right,
3: he's got
0: yeah.
3: a bipartisan record.
0: Frank, I don't know. Well, we'll have to see about that. But I will say this. Part of, and we got to jump. But listen, Frank, thanks for the call. I appreciate it there and Davey. And you call anytime. Appreciate you hanging out with us here on Florida's Voice. But let me just say this, that there's something to be said about all the things that Frank just described. And then realize that you've got numbers in Broward that are really, really bad. Like, really, they're just bad. Low turnout. I mean, some of the talk that we were mentioning before on the Broward side could be the lowest we've seen probably in 12 years. I mean, it's bad. And right now, it's like 13%, 14% turnout. And it's one of the bluest counties. And they're just not showing up. And maybe to Frank's point, there's a lot there to be said about who's campaigning, how they're campaigning, the way that they're talking about the area and the people that live in the area. Yeah, there's a lot there, no doubt. All right, anytime you want to watch it, FL Voice News on YouTube, Rumble X, Facebook, and Instagram. All right, let's let's see what else we got going on here on Florida's Voice. A couple of other stories were, oh man, do we have time? I don't know if we have, I guess this is kind of a woke news story. Yeah, I guess we kind of have time.

0: is ailing the Democrats right now is some might say white lefty women. And I'm not saying that in a negative way necessarily, until you start hearing them talking about some of the issues that are out there with regard to socialism as opposed to capitalism or other things that are going on, like this moment where I guess this was out. I don't know if this was in Florida. I'm not sure where this was exactly, but how about this conversation?
1: They are.
2: Yeah.
3: If they're a radical Islamist.
2: Yes.
3: There's no right to judge them.
0: There's no right to judge the radical Islamists, okay?
1: Because we have freedom of religion. We should be able to believe in whoever we want to believe in.
3: Exactly.
1: We do.
3: Who do you have more in common with, would you say? A Trump supporter or a radical Islamist?
0: All right, Dee, I'm going to give it to you. Who does she have more in common with, the radical Islamist or MAGA?
4: Yes.
0: Okay, we know where this is going. Dee already knows where this is going right now.
1: I don't even know if it's between the two of them.
3: Just between the two, who do you think you would have more in common with?
1: Probably a radical Islam.
0: Yeah.
1: Because I'm not hatred. I don't believe they don't push hatred on. They believe in their God, you know.
0: That's it. They believe in their God, you know. And those MAGA Republicans, boy, they push a lot of hatred, don't they?
1: I don't believe that everybody hates. I just can't. There's a lot of hatred. He's causing a lot of hatred in this world. I do believe that.
3: You would say that Trump supporters are more hateful than radical Islamists.
1: It's not even Democrat and Republican anymore. It's Democrat and MAGA. The Republicans became MAGA. It's like drink the Kool-Aid, be MAGA. And it shouldn't be MAGA. You know, they wear hats and t-shirts. If you're going to go to an event, enjoy it. Just be yourself.
0: I don't wear hats and t-shirts. And I go to myself when I go to events.
1: People advertise hatred. And that's what MAGA does.
3: Yeah.
1: And
0: Wait. This is the PA's de resistance coming up. Hold on. Wait for it.
3: Well, that's a good point. I'm glad you brought that up. If you saw someone wearing one of those red hats chanting, make America great again, or you saw someone shouting Allahu Akbar running down the breezeway here, who would you feel more safe with?
0: Go for it, Dee. Which one? A or B? Which one is she going with? Is she going with the former or the latter?
4: I'm not going to say it, but you know which one I'm saying.
0: Yeah, you know which one.
1: The one shouting Allahu Akbar.
0: Yeah. There you go. Okay. Everything's fine, everybody. No problems here. So... There's a lot I can say, but the music's playing, so we got to take a break. Top 5 audio clips of the day. Boy, that should have been one of them. I don't know. Coming up.
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9: ABC News, I'm Dave Packard. A handful of primaries across America Tuesday in Florida. Congressman Byron Donalds won the Republican nomination for Florida governor.
10: Because of your sweat, because of your hard work, we have won a massive victory.
9: Donalds, who would be the first black governor of Florida, projected to face former Congressman David Jolly, who picked up the Democratic nod. In Wyoming, the AP projects Eric Barlow wins the Republican nomination for governor, and Harriet Hagman wins the Republican nomination for U.S. Senate and will face Democrat James Byrd. Alaska also holding primaries Tuesday. President Trump on Tuesday night announcing that 50% tariffs on Canada that were supposed to go into effect at midnight will be delayed, giving teams time to hammer out a deal. New data from the CDC shows exemptions from routine vaccines among kindergartners increased to a record 4.2% last year. That's up from 3.6% the previous school year. This is ABC News.
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6: 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Better rain chances, though, should begin to build up in the afternoon. For Channel 9 Eyewitness News, I'm meteorologist Daniel McFarland.
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8: All right, anytime you want to watch NFL Voice News on YouTube, Rumble X, Facebook, and Instagram, a reminder, we're back here at 7 o'clock tonight. We will be back on the stream at FL Voice News on YouTube, Rumble X, Facebook, and Instagram if you want to watch, because we're going to cover all the numbers on this primary day. And we'll have an update on some of the numbers coming up in just a second, too. But first, it's time for the top five audio clips of the day. It is my top five.
7: This is Drew's top five. Number five.
9: I'm saying if they come into the country illegally, which means crossing the border illegally, and they have a rap sheet back in their own country, are you okay with them staying here?
10: What I'm saying is if a murderer comes into the United States of America, sending them back for them to just come back over the border doesn't make sense to me. If you're a murderer coming to this country, put you in jail. That's all I'm saying. I mean, Republicans want to give these folks a vacation. I'm not interested in giving a criminal
9: a
10: vacation.
9: That's ridiculous. I don't know what you're talking about, the vacation. No, we're talking about removing them for the country that they came to illegally. There's almost no country in the world that allows people to just cross their border and begin a life inside that country. I'm saying...
8: Yeah. Exactly. So if you were wondering who that was, that's Elijah Manley, Democrat. He's a congressional candidate in the 25th congressional district, I believe, which is where Debbie Wasserman Schultz is running as well.
11: I have the skin of an alligator.
8: If you say so. And there he is explaining to Fox News today, or I believe it maybe even yesterday, that, listen, if you're an illegal who's entered a country and you got a murder charge, I don't know that you necessarily need to be deported. Yeah, that's a position of the Democrat in the 25th congressional district in the state of Florida. Yeah.
7: Number four.
12: At 51%, Abdul Assayed is at 47%. So in a state that has not had a Republican United States Senator since, get this, 1994 was the last time that a Republican won a Senate race in the great state of Michigan. Well, guess what? Mike Rogers
8: at 51% to El Saeed's 41%. That's a Harry Enten, Holy Toledo guy.
12: Holy,
8: yeah, I know.
12: Toledo.
8: Holy Toledo guy. They're on CNN giving us some of the poll numbers. And suggesting that he is dominating right now, 51 to 47%, the first time, possibly, that Michigan will have a Republican senator since 1994. That would be absolutely tremendous.
7: Number three.
13: And while the sailors on the Lincoln fight his war, while he fruitlessly drains our munitions and oil reserves, the president sleeps through his meetings. He golfs and trades stocks. See, he doesn't want to do the job. He wants to build his ballroom and travel with Natalie on their apparently defenseless flying palace gifted by the Emir of Qatar.
8: Wow. So people didn't realize flying with Natalie and what that meant. All they heard was the president of the United States getting trashed by Senator John Ossoff, who is running for re-election there in Georgia. And they heard that and really didn't probably understand what he was trying to say and what he was specifically saying about Natalie being on this indefensible plane that was given by however he put it anyway. Natalie Harp is who he's talking about. Natalie Harp is the president's personal aide, somebody who spends a lot of time with the president of the United States because that's her job. So, according to now John Ossoff, who is trying to get as far to the left as he possibly can so that he can still have a job at the end of the day, even though probably DSA doesn't want anything to do with him because he's still the leftist progressive, but he's not full-on communist. Talking tough talk about him and Natalie, the president of the United States, because if he's with Natalie a lot, often, and you're on a plane flying around often, then something else must be happening often because, you know, that's what they assume. Calling it like, I don't know, is it like the Fang Fang Swalwell thing? Is that what you're suggesting? And that's what he's suggesting. Disgusting, horrible, despicable. And even had an opportunity to go on with Jen Psaki last night to kind of back away from what he was suggesting. Nah, doubling and tripling down. Because Democrats, because it's what they do.
7: Number two.
14: You want to go back to them or do you want to stay with Donald Trump?
15: Trump.
8: Hey, D, do you remember that? Do you remember that little boy? Way back when.
16: That was a while ago.
8: Yeah, with the president of the United States. So if you're watching NFL Voice News on YouTube, Rumble X, Facebook, and Instagram, that was the moment where he became an instant star, all dressed up with the suit and wanted to stay with Trump. And if you look to the right, that's him today. And what he did was he made a video, and I got to see if I could find the video. I thought it was going to be more of him talking, but he said, remember me. And basically, he's like, Mr. President, it's been 10 years. It's like the anniversary of that moment. And it would be great if we could get together for the 10-year anniversary. And Dan Scavino has confirmed it that, yes, Hunter is his name. You're coming to the White House. So he's going to be there, the legendary little one who chose Trump over his parents at a rally back in 2016.
15: So how cool is that? I just thought that was one of those very cool Trump moments.
7: Number one.
16: So the two things that we're famous for is our commitment to a program and our hatred of the United States Constitution. And what the program does is it gives us a roadmap to revolution, and it gives us the obstacle that we finally will have to get over to have a revolution, which is the United States Constitution, basis of the United States government.
15: Hey, is there a time period when, I don't know, when you're actually going to take the DSA members at their word? Or are you just going to keep blowing it off like it's not happening? Or are you going to blow it off like it's not that big a deal? That's a DSA member there. His name is Cliff. And Cliff wanted to let people know in a vlog saying that the Constitution is an obstacle to revolution. Hatred of the Constitution. Yeah, we're known for it. But they have a program that they've put together, the DSA, that gives them a roadmap to revolution. And the obstacle that we have to get over to have a revolution is the U.S. Constitution. I don't know what else you need from these people.
7: Drew's top five.
15: To believe them when they tell you that they want a revolution, they really want a revolution. And not like the Beatles revolution, John Lennon, who was making fun of it. But seriously, like, did you know that, D? That revolution was really about mocking the people who were talking about a Mao revolution and they wanted it.
17: Well,
15: to,
17: you know.
15: Yeah, so I get you. Look at you. Okay, there you go. Very good. Good for you. But more oftentimes than not, we have Democrat socialists who tell you who they are. And for some reason, there are some people that are like, really? It's one person. It's two people. It's five people. It's just a couple of people. It's a handful of people. No. This is what they want. So I think we'll have more on that coming up in just a bit. But let me get to some other stories that are out there today on Florida's Voice. Just a reminder, we're keeping an eye on the numbers today. And in just a little while, we are close to the polls closing. We're only, at this point, moments away, an hour and 20 some odd minutes. It depends on when you're tuning in to the program. Whether or not you're listening live across great radio stations here, 3 to 6 p.m. Monday through Friday, or whether or not you're checking us out at a later time, or maybe even on the podcast, Apple Podcasts, Spotify, wherever you get it. But we're close to the polls closing, and some of the latest numbers that we are keeping an eye on as we continue to refresh. We're pretty close to 400,000 difference right now, Republicans, the Democrats across the state. And so the numbers have been impressive. I think 12.6% was the last number that we saw as far as the edge, Republicans versus Democrats. And whether or not that's going to hold up through the evening once people get off of work, we'll see how it goes. So we're watching it. And then at 7 o'clock tonight, we're going to take a break from 6 to 7. And then we'll be back at 7, where we will be broadcasting live at FL Voice News on YouTube, Rumble X, Facebook, and Instagram. And we'll be keeping an eye on the numbers, and we'll be rolling through the counties. We'll be rolling through all different places to see how the results look across the state. So that's coming up in just a bit. But let me play some of this. I don't know. Is this like, do you think at this point that the WNBA has had enough publicity? And not in a good way. Like, they've taken their lumps. We're going to walk away now. Nobody's bringing up the whether or not transgenders can be playing or not. So we're kind of it's kind of in the ether now for the moment. And maybe we just play basketball and call it a day. You think we're at that moment with the WNBA?
17: Nope.
15: No, we're not. Nope. I'll give you a couple of examples how we're not. First of all, here's a funny moment. The Atlanta Dream were playing the Indiana Fever last night. And I guess on the Jumbotron, for some reason, the team wanted to say a big hello to somebody we've heard before. Now, yeah, That's the governor of the state of Georgia. That's Stacey Abrams, who I think still thinks she's the governor of the state of Georgia, although she lost and she never really said that she conceded in her loss how many years back. But for some reason, in the stadium, they decided to make a big deal and a big stink about Stacey Abrams, Democrat, being there in the stands. That's the first thing. So you're like, huh, I wonder if they would do that if it was a Republican sitting there. Nah, not a chance. MAGA, are you crazy? Then the second thing that happened, which got people a little riled up, during Sunday night's game at State Farm Arena, the Atlanta Dream had an opportunity to stand and be there for the national anthem. Now, you might notice something here if you're listening and watching. There's the national anthem being sung. That is the Indiana Fever, who is on the they're on the court. Some of the players are facing away from the singing of the national anthem. There you have Sophie Cunningham with her hand on her heart as the anthem is being sung. You have Caitlin Clark. Did I say Collins? Sorry. Caitlin Collins. That's the CNN anchor. I don't know. Democrats, they're all the same. That's Caitlin Clark. I don't know if she's a Democrat or not, but if you're watching NFL Voice News on YouTube, Rumble X, Facebook, and Instagram, there's Sophie Cunningham, hand on heart. There's Caitlin Clark, hands in pocket. Just wondering, yeah. Some facing away. And the Atlanta Dream not even showing up on the court. They stayed in the locker room while at least the Indiana Fever stood for the anthem. Sophie Cunningham being praised because, hey, see how she's doing it? That's how you do it. Hand on your heart, you get it. Caitlin Clark standing with her hands in her pocket. And so did the others. I mean, not in the pocket, but they just seemed very disinterested. Now, I'm not saying that's upset a whole bunch of people, but that's upsetting a whole bunch of people. Dude, they keep doing this. Why do they keep doing this? Does the have you had enough publicity?
17: I don't watch it. No.
15: Yeah, I guess not. They need more. So what else? What would bring you in? What is it that...
17: To the WNBA?
15: Yeah, what do they need to do?
17: Enes Kanter.
15: Okay, so, you know, I have to admit. Ooh, can we admit something before we go to break? D made a very important point. If you want people to watch the WNBA en masse, bigger numbers, dare I say, than the NBA, if you had transgenders playing in the WNBA...
17: Crazy.
15: Off the charts. Off the charts. There you go. There's your answer. Glad we could help.
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7: Lowe's challenged Home Depot's giant skeleton decoration by unveiling their own massive headless skeleton. Yeah, Lowe's and Home Depot are competing. Meanwhile, Ace Hardware is like, we got real skeletons working the register.
8: That's not very kind. But D, I got to tell you this. Have you seen the skeletons yet for Halloween at Lowe's?
9: Not yet.
8: They are gigantic.
9: I love those.
8: I'm not a big fan of them. I've said this before, and I know I get a lot of hate mail for it, but I don't like Halloween. Not a fan of Halloween. Never been a fan of Halloween. Don't like it. Got enough evil on the planet. I don't need any more. I just think it's just kind of evilish.
9: If you celebrate Halloween properly, there's no evil.
8: Well, how is celebrating Halloween properly? What are you celebrating?
9: You dress up as your favorite character and you go get candy. What's evil?
8: I don't know. I'm not just the spirits and the dead ghosts and things like that. I don't know. I just don't like bringing that
9: There's no ghost, Drew.
8: Yeah, I don't like bringing it in.
9: It's a kid in a bed sheet.
8: Yeah, no. That's anyway. The point is that I saw the big giant skeleton at Lowe's, and it is I can't believe how big it is. And I have to be honest, I thought it would be more. I don't know how much it was, but I thought it would be a lot more money. Like, it was surprisingly affordable. I mean, not like that kind of affordable, but you'd have to save up for it. But you can do it. It's not like when you see something and you're like, wow, this is impressive. And so is the price. It's not. It wasn't like that to me. Now, maybe I might be wrong, but it was just big. It was just big, and I don't want to get into the whole Halloween thing for me. I can't explain it, but I guess I kind of just did. So, and the kids like the candy. So, it's moving on. Sorry, all right. I know I shouldn't do that. How I feel. Just not a fan. It's okay. Coming up, we're going to finish out the program very soon, and then we're going to take a break for an hour, get ourselves all together here in the newsroom, And then we are going to stream live at 7 o'clock, and we'll peruse the news, the interwebs. We'll go county. Well, we won't go county by county, but we'll be looking at some of the bigger races. We'll start to see the numbers flow in, see what we can get coming up, and see how long we'll stay on for to get you the results you're looking for, starting at 7 o'clock at FL Voice News, once again on YouTube, Rumble X, Facebook, and Instagram. So we'll be back to get that all for you on the way. And whether or not it's going to be a big, huge, gigantic victory for Congressman Byron Donalds, is it going to be as big as people are predicting and saying it's going to be? A lot of interesting videos have been popping up about the congressman lately in the past 24 hours. It's interesting how the pivot has started to happen. Like you're seeing, for example, what we started the show with, James Fishback, who put out a post that appears as if, I don't know, it looked like he was, all right, well, guess what? Podcast time. I just get the sensation in my gut that you have not heard the last of James Fishback. And after today, that he's probably going to have, right, D, isn't it safe to say, again, probably going to have his own podcast. I just feel like he's going to have a program or something. I don't know. Something like that.
9: There's a decent chance.
8: Yeah, decent chance of that. So kind of got that feeling, that flavor from his X account today. The announcement of emergency management's Kevin Guthrie being the running mate for Jay Collins, which interestingly enough now takes in his resignation and what happens next with him, and that this was going to be the shot in the arm that the Collins campaign needed to thrust their way forward into the primary night and on to the general. I don't know. But we're also going to check out and see if that's going to happen. Who knows? Along with other races in an hour from now at FL Voice News on YouTube, Rumble X, Facebook, and Instagram. We'll see you over there.
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14: 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It's all about the primaries this morning. Some key races decided around the state as the primaries now turn to the general election come November.
15: One of those matchups includes for governor of the state, and it wasn't much of a surprise. Democrat frontrunner David Jolly securing that nomination from the party with 61% of the vote, that according to the most recent vote tally. Jolly, a former Republican, hosted his election night party in Miami Lakes, focused on the values of the electorate.
16: Because the values that are holding us together are American values that have made this nation strong, that have created the greatest amount of economic and upward mobility the nation's ever seen. But we're being strained tonight, but we're rising to this moment together.
15: Jolly will face off with Trump-endorsed Republican frontrunner Byron Donalds. The congressman took the nomination with just under 48% of the vote on Tuesday night. Donalds, who held his watch party here in Orlando at the Loews Royal Pacific Hotel at Universal after a contentious Republican primary, wanted to send a message of unity to his fellow Republicans while speaking from the event.
17: But tonight, the primary is over. Tonight, we put aside our differences. Tonight, we are one united Republican Party.
15: The two will be vying to replace the term-limited Governor Ron DeSantis. Local general election ballots will begin being mailed out starting September 25th, with that general election date set for November 3rd. Coming up, WDBO is your election headquarters, and we'll have more election night results from across the listening area, including a runoff in Orange County. We'll have that and more coming up next, right here on Orlando's only live and local morning news program.
12: I'm Channel 9 meteorologist Cassandra Crimmie, tracking day 9 of our heat wave, when we could see the temperatures return to normal levels coming up.
18: Got a crash on I-4 eastbound at Sand Lake Road. Vehicles on the shoulder from the WDBO Traffic Center. I'm Ed Torrance.
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15: Good morning, I'm Greg Rhodes. In a race that has turned into too close to call, that race for District 11's Republican nomination. With longtime Representative Daniel Webster retiring, major money was spent on a district that includes large portions of western Orange County, Lake and Sumter counties. Businessman Joe Strada leads the latest count, but with only a roughly 400-vote lead over Kerry Baker, a former Florida House and Senate representative. Depending upon the remaining votes, the race may be close enough to trigger a recount. James Faricola won the Democrat nomination for the district with over 46% of that vote. Florida Democratic congressional candidate Oliver Larkin, a self-proclaimed Democratic socialist, delivered his concession speech on Tuesday in Denali Beach after failing to defeat incumbent pro-Israel moderate representative Jared Moskowitz for the state's newly redrawn 25th congressional district.
19: I do just call Congressman Moskowitz to congratulate him on his renomination and vow that we need to keep the seat blue in November because we have a clear goal in mind, and that is taking back the House majority from Speaker Mike Johnson.
15: This comes as the nation continues to see a wave of seemingly Democratic Socialist aligned candidates, some of whom who won their primary battles, including Michigan Democratic Senate candidate Abdul El Said and Florida Democratic Senate candidate Angie Nixon. We'll need one more round of voting in the Orange County mayor's race. Clerk of Courts Tiffany Moore Russell and businessman Chris Messina advancing yesterday to a runoff in November. Moore Russell got more votes, but she didn't get the majority needed to avoid a runoff. Former Congresswoman Stephanie Murphy finishing third, and County Commissioner Myra Uribe coming in fourth. And remember, WDBO is your election headquarters. For a full breakdown of all of the elections across the state, you can see the article inside the WDBO app. President Trump now pausing a planned wave of tariffs that was set to hit Canada at midnight.
20: In a social media post, the president says he paused the 50% duties for 3 days because the two countries have a deal pending final documentation, though offering no specifics about the agreement aside from suggesting the Keystone XL pipeline may be, as he says, awoken from the grave. The suspended tariffs would have affected roughly $20 billion in Canadian imports, which according to officials includes hockey sticks, certain building materials, liquors, and some apparel. I'm Scott Carr in Washington.
15: The mother-in-law of Lindsey Clancy took the stand on Tuesday. ABC chief investigative correspondent Aaron Katursky has the latest on that trial underway in Massachusetts.
21: Susan Clancy described her daughter-in-law as nurturing, loving, a wonderful mother who confided that she had insomnia, was losing her appetite, and was growing anxious and sad.
22: Did you find that Lindsey was interested at all times, trying to get better and see doctors?
23: Very much so. She was begging for help.
21: Prosecutors questioned whether Lindsey Clancy was really in such distress.
24: Did the kids come to stay at your house overnight so that she could get some sleep?
23: No, they didn't.
21: Prosecutors argue Clancy knew what she was doing and carefully planned the killings.
15: Clancy now trying to convince a jury that she suffered from postpartum psychosis, was over-medicated when she allegedly killed her three children. And the man behind ESPN has died, William Rasmussen, whose traffic jam brainstorm with his son helped launch the start of the 24-hour-a-day sports coverage, passed away on Tuesday of complications from Parkinson's disease. The broadcaster turned entrepreneur is being remembered for his optimism and love of innovation through technology and creative programming. And Scott Rasmussen was 93.
14: Certainly changed the way we watch sports television, didn't he?
15: Absolutely.
14: Thank you, Greg. 5:06 now, WDBO. We do have your weather and your traffic every 6 minutes in the morning.
12: I'm Channel 9 meteorologist Cassandra Crimi tracking another hot day for Central Florida. We'll see afternoon highs in the low to mid 90s, hitting 93 degrees today in Orlando, but feeling more like 102 to 108 again. A heat advisory issued from 10 a.m. until 8 p.m., making this day 9 of our heat wave. As we head through the afternoon, we'll have a good chance for scattered showers and storms. Best chance is going to be areas east of Orlando through the afternoon and evening. From Channel 9 Eyewitness News, I'm meteorologist Cassandra Crimi.
14: And right now, I am looking at downtown Orlando, where we've got 78 degrees. I've got 78 now at Orlando's severe weather station. Ed Torrance in that WDBO traffic center. What's happening over there, Ed?
18: Scott, we had a crash on the 408 heading westbound approaching Pine Hills Road. Also, construction on I-4 eastbound at Sand Lake Road has the off-ramp closed. I-95 northbound at State Road 404 off-ramp is closed there as well. From the WDBO Traffic Center, I'm Ed Torrance.

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0: Hey, good morning, it's 5:09. I'm Scott Inez, Orlando's morning news here on WDBO, 107.3 FM and AM 580, Orlando's news and talk. Lots to talk about this morning. Brian Kilmeade apparently taking a day off, at least from us this morning. So I don't blame him. It was a busy night last night. So we'll give Brian the morning off this morning. Lots to talk about in terms of the primary last night. Let's get into it. Congressman Byron Donalds wins the Republican nomination for governor here in the great state of Florida. That one, not a big surprise. Donalds will square off with the former Republican turned Democrat David Jolly in November. Jolly wins on the Democrat side handily. We did have an upset in the race for the U.S. Senate. Democratic Socialist Angie Nixon, 42 years of age, from Jacksonville. A lot of people don't know about Angie Nixon, but she basically came out of nowhere to defeat the Democrat impeachment hero, Alexander Vindman, on the Democrat side last night. Nixon now moves on to take on the incumbent, Ashley Moody, in November. And yes, Angie Nixon is a Democratic Socialist. She got endorsements from squad members like Rashida Tlaib and Ayanna Pressley and Ilhan Omar. She has been a member of the Florida House of Representatives since 2020, representing parts of her hometown of Jacksonville. And that's interesting because you look at a Democratic Socialist running for the U.S. Senate in the free state of Florida with 1.5 million more Republican voters than there are Democratic voters. In this guy's opinion, it's already over with, quite frankly. I think Ashley Moody will win handily in that race. And no doubt Nixon will be the underdog in the general election against Moody. I just read a University of North Florida poll taken last month showing that Moody would lead Nixon by 8 percentage points. I've got to think it's going to be a lot more by the time all is said and done in November with a Democratic Socialist trying to run for senator here in the free state of Florida. Good luck with that. So we've got that race. We saw the scandal-plagued Representative Corey Mills headed down the tubes last night. He will not be going back to Congress in District 7. Corey Mills defeated by Republican and former Orlando TV anchor Ryan Elijah, who we do expect to speak with later on this morning here on WDBO. Elijah now will move on to take on the Democrat Bill Dalton in November. Let's see here. We do have a runoff race for Orange County mayor. And I think that was a bit of a surprise here because many of us thought that former Congresswoman Stephanie Murphy would ease into that spot. It did not happen for Murphy last night. And she outspent everybody in that race by far. And nonetheless, Murphy is out, and it's going to, nobody got 50% of the vote. So it's going to come down to Tiffany Moore Russell and Chris Messina in November for Orange County mayor there. And let's see, one other race I wanted to tell you about here. The Republican, we talked about this yesterday, Republican incumbent Randy Fine wins his primary in a landslide over influencer Dan Bilzerian in the District 6 seat in the U.S. House. That race, of course, was marred by Bilzerian's anti-Semitic slurs toward Congressman Fine. There were plenty of anti-Semitic tropes going around in that race, but Randy Fine does move on in that race. We will have all the results for you throughout the morning right here on this special edition of Orlando's Morning News. 5:13 now, what do you say we get that extended forecast for you? It is brought to you by Metlock Lifetime Roofing.
3: All right, Scott, today will be day 100 of 90-degree heat for the year. So today we are way past the halfway point, but we are nowhere near done with the heat. 94 to 95 today, feeling more like about 106. This has been a pretty common pattern, but still a pretty good shot of some of those mid to late afternoon showers and storms. 60% of the listing area getting our afternoon storms cranking later today. We'll hit 93 tomorrow, 92 on Friday, and still keeping that slightly above average 60% rain coverage into the upcoming weekend. From Channel 9 Eyewitness News, I'm Certified Chief Meteorologist Tom Terry.
0: And right now we are looking at downtown Orlando, where it is 78 degrees, and I've got 78 now at Orlando's severe weather station. Ed Torrance is in that WDBO traffic center. What's happening over there, Ed?
9: Scott, we got a crash on the 408 westbound, approaching Pine Hills Road, vehicles on the shoulder. Also, road work on I-95 northbound at State Road 404. Right lane is blocked. I-4 westbound at the 429 in Osceola County. Construction's got the on-ramp closed. From the WDBO Traffic Center, I'm Ed Torrance.
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10: Lots of places can expose you to identity theft.
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0: Congressman Corey Mills is out. He will not be headed back to Capitol Hill after November in District 7. Mills is defeated by Republican and former Orlando TV anchor Ryan Elijah. Elijah to move on, take on the Democrat Bayle Dalton in November in that election. Upset on primary night for the U.S. Senate. Democratic Socialist Angie Nixon beats Alexander Vindman on the Democrat side. Nixon now moves on to take on the incumbent, Senator Ashley Moody, in November. And Congressman Byron Donalds wins the Republican nomination for governor here in the great state of Florida. Donalds now will meet up with former Republican turned Democrat David Jolly in November. Here's Congressman Donalds from his victory speech in Orlando last night.
11: Tonight, the primary is over. Tonight, we put aside our differences. Tonight, we are one united Republican Party.
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13: Good morning, I'm Greg Rhodes, and a familiar name could be closer to getting back into public office. Charlie Crist, the former governor and congressman, running for mayor in his native St. Petersburg, advanced yesterday to a runoff against incumbent Mayor Ken Welch. Crist came in first, but he did not get that majority 50% needed to avoid the runoff. Florida voters have chosen candidates in several key races, including governor, Senate, and the House. Here's more from Kristen Goodwin.
14: President Trump backed Congressman Byron Donalds, winning Florida's GOP gubernatorial primary. He'll take on former Representative David Jolly in November, a former Republican who won the Democratic primary for governor. In the Senate race, State Representative Angie Nixon winning the Democratic primary, incumbent GOP Senator Ashley Moody winning the Republican nomination, Representative Debbie Wasserman Schultz clinching the Democratic nomination for Florida's redrawn 20th Congressional District, and incumbent Congressman Corey Mills losing the GOP primary in the 7th Congressional District to former news anchor Ryan Elijah. Mills, who is backed by President Trump, faces allegations of sexual misconduct, domestic abuse, and campaign finance violations, which Mills has denied. Kristen Goodwin, Fox News.
13: And excited crowds have begun to gather in Pompano Beach, just north of Fort Lauderdale, to experience a one-of-a-kind private jellyfish museum that's been dedicated to the translucent invertebrates. This is the first museum in the U.S. in one of the few spaces in the world that exists to highlight these special spineless creatures. According to the museum's founders, Alex and Yana Yankovsky, who had previously developed a jellyfish aquarium in Kyiv, fled to the U.S. during the Ukrainian war, decided it was high time that the U.S. have their own museum. The facility, which opened to the public back in the spring, houses around 20 unique species of jellyfish, which have been acquired through aquaculture partnerships. The general manager saying that she hopes people can learn something about these magnificent animals during their time inside the museum.
15: I also hope like people are inspired with everything they see here. And pretty much I hope they will get some more educational part of this museum and bring more knowledge to themselves, to be more aware of these creatures.
13: I've always thought the jellyfish exhibits were always so cool. Mm-hmm. So I think that sounds like a pretty cool opportunity to check out some different variety.
0: Yeah, if we're ever in that part of the state, we'll head down there and go to the Jellyfish Museum.
13: Yeah, there you go.
0: All right, thank you, Greg. 5:21 now on this special edition, Orlando's Morning News with Scott Inez. What do you say we get that extended forecast for you? 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
3: Another round of scattered showers and storms today. And Scott, today is day 100 of 90 degree weather in Metro Orlando. We made it to the century mark. About 110 for the whole year is average, but we know we're going to shoot way past that based on how things have gone this summer. We're going to stay at around 94, 95 today. 60% coverage of storms after 2:30, 3 o'clock. That will go until around sunset tonight. And still a 60% rain chance for tomorrow, Friday, and the weekend. We may have a little weak low pressure area develop in mid-atmosphere just west of Florida, and that's going to keep the rain cranking for the next few afternoons. From Channel 9 Eyewitness News, I'm certified Chief Meteorologist Tom Terry.
0: And currently, Tom, we are looking at downtown Orlando where it is 78, and I've got 78 degrees at Orlando Severe Weather Station. Ed Torrance is in that WDBO Traffic Center. How we doing, Ed?
9: Scott, we got overnight construction on the 408 eastbound at mile marker 7. Right lane is blocked on the 408 westbound at the Pine Hills Toll Plaza. Not a crash with vehicles on the shoulder. Also, construction on 192 eastbound Apart and Settlement Road, where a left lane is blocked. From the WDBO Traffic Center, I'm Ed Torrance.

0: Well, beware of investing based on advice from artificial intelligence. So says Clark Howard this morning. Our consumer warrior coming your way next.
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7: Okay, so I heard from a financial planner recently the frustration that he was having with people that are coming to him for advice or regular clients, and then they'll say, well, ChatGPT told me this, or Claude told me that, or whatever AI they're using. And it's fine for you to go look at those things, but be careful taking advice from a bot, because so often, as we've heard with other things like medical advice, the bot can be so convincing and so very wrong. With you investing your money, don't outsource your investing to one of these bots. Remember, usually you're getting them for free or for little money a month. And with investing, that may be about all they're worth. Nothing.
0: Nothing, says Clark Howard. You can listen to our consumer warrior at 25 and 55 past each hour during Orlando's Morning News with Scott Inez. Hey, good morning. Big primary night last night. We'll have all the results for you with Greg coming up here in about 4 minutes at 5:30 on WDBO. Last week, we told you about these awful human beings who were going into tombs and monuments of the deceased and stealing jewelry and family heirlooms and whatnot. Well, we've got one of the three. Okay, we got the mother. Orange County deputies say that 52-year-old Angela Garrett was taken into custody and is facing multiple charges, including injuring or removing a tomb or monument, disturbing the contents of a grave or tomb, and grand theft over $20,000.

0: Garrett, who was arrested. Investigators say the trio is believed to have committed similar crimes in multiple states. That includes Florida. And anybody with information about the whereabouts of the remaining suspects, call Crime Line, 800-423-TIPS. That's 800-423-8477. We need to get these guys. It's 527 now, WDBO. Good Wednesday morning.
1: I'm Channel 9 meteorologist Cassandra Crimi with more heat for Central Florida. We've got a heat advisory issued again today from 10 a.m. until 8 p.m. as afternoon highs climb into the low and mid-90s. I expect heat indices easily 102 to 108. Overnight will stay warm with the mid-70s and starting to return to more seasonal levels through the end of the week. From Channel 9 Eyewitness News, I'm meteorologist Cassandra Crimi.
0: Currently, we're looking at downtown Orlando where it is 78 degrees, and I've got 78 at Orlando's Severe Weather Station. Ed Torrance in that WTBO Traffic Center. How are we doing, Ed?
2: Scott, we got overnight construction on I-95 northbound approaching State Road 406. Right lane is blocked. 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From the WTBO Traffic Center, I'm Ed Torrance.
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0: Hey, good morning. Welcome to this special edition, Orlando's Morning News with Scott Inez, here on WDBO, 107.3 FM and AM 580. It's all about the primary last night here in the great state of Florida. Some key races were decided around the state as the primaries now turn to the general come November.
8: One of those key races was the race for Senate, that seat coming up in an off year due to the assignment of Marco Rubio's appointment to President Trump's cabinet. Governor Ron DeSantis selecting Ashley Moody to fill that seat up until this election. Moody won the Republican nomination for the seat last night with just under 80% of the vote.
9: And a renewed pledge to do all we can to ensure this remains the greatest country on earth.
8: Joe Manchin with a surprise winner on the Democrat side, with Jacksonville area representative Angie Nixon winning the nomination over Alex Vindman. Vindman had a fundraising advantage of around 16-1, but lost that race to self-described Democratic socialist after Nixon garnered 56% of the vote. Here's Nixon speaking at her event in Jacksonville last night.
10: We deserve to thrive, not just survive. That know we can have better and we can accomplish more for our communities.
8: President Donald Trump acknowledging Nixon's victory in a post on Truth Social last night, saying, quote, sleazebag Vindman loses tonight to a radical left lunatic. How cool is that? Local general election ballots will begin being mailed out starting September 25th, with the general election set for November 3rd. Coming up, WDBO is your election headquarters, and we'll have more.

0: 4 election results from across the listening area, including a contentious District 9 win. 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
1: I'm Channel 9 meteorologist Cassandra Crimi, continuing to track the heat wave with a heat advisory issued for Central Florida. Just how hot it will feel today, coming up.
2: Overnight construction in Osceola County on I-4 westbound approaching the 429 has got two right lanes blocked. From the WDBO Traffic Center, I'm Ed Torrance.
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0: Good morning, I'm Greg Rhodes, and we'll need one more round of voting in the Orange County mayoral race. Clerk of Courts Tiffany Moore Russell and businessman Chris Messina advancing yesterday, now to a runoff in November. Moore Russell got more votes, but she didn't get the majority needed to avoid the runoff. Former Congresswoman Stephanie Murphy, who had a spending advantage, finished third, while County Commissioner Myra Uribe comes in fourth. Former Orlando TV News anchor Ryan Elijah has won the Republican primary for Florida's 7th Congressional District, beating incumbent Congressman Corey Mills.
4: Elijah received 41% of the vote, while Mills received 38%. Mills ran into several controversies leading up to Tuesday's election, the latest being a House Ethics Committee investigation into alleged misuse of the power of his office and allegations of sexual misconduct. After winning, Elijah delivered a speech focused on unity heading into November.
5: I want to make sure we were staying united, and that's one thing. Our goal now is to win in November. We'll talk about that more later, but the way you do that is you grow your party, and I think that's something we've done.
4: Elijah will now face Democrat Bill Dalton in the general election, according to the AP. Florida's 7th Congressional District covers all of Seminole County and parts of southern Volusia County. Isaac Abdel Messiah, WDBO News, Orlando's election headquarters.
0: Candidates endorsed by President Donald Trump taking a few hits in the primary. Several states held primary elections on Tuesday, of course, including Florida. Republicans endorsed by Trump tend to win their primaries, but three were defeated on Tuesday. That according to the latest results. Trump's pick for governor in Wyoming, Megan Diegenfelder, lost her primary to State Senator Eric Barlow, and two Trump-backed candidates in Florida also defeated. As well as recent Trump defeats in Minnesota, where Mike Lindell lost his race for governor, and in Michigan, where Trump's pick for Congress lost to an opponent who had already dropped out. Still, the president-backed Republicans have won the majority of their primaries so far this year. And for full coverage of the primaries here in Florida, you can check out the article for full results inside the WDBO app. Prosecutors calling key witnesses on Tuesday in the trial of Dwayne Keefe D. Davis, who's been accused of orchestrating Tupac Shakur's 1996 murder in Las Vegas.
6: Did you have anything to do with the murder of Tupac Shakur?
7: Absolutely not.
0: Former Death Row Records Security Chief Reggie White Jr. denied having anything to do with the shooting and testified that he helped coordinate security around Shakur's hospital room before the rapper died. Former Mob Piro member James McDonald also took the stand, describing tensions between rival gangs and saying that he did not want to testify. Davis has pled not guilty and faces a murder charge in the case. And the Justice Department now indicting 17 Iranians accused of orchestrating a cyber piracy campaign backed by the Islamic Revolutionary Guard.
8: The DOJ says in a years-long campaign, the hackers targeted American universities and companies, including HBO. The hackers were employed by a company based in Iran and attempted to extort HBO for $6 million in Bitcoin after stealing some of the company's intellectual property. 9 of the 17 suspects had been charged previously for illegally accessing computer systems at 144 U.S.-based universities. I'm Scott Carr.
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1: I'm Channel 9 meteorologist Cassandra Crimi, tracking another hot day for Central Florida. We'll see afternoon highs in the low to mid-90s, hitting 93 degrees today in Orlando, but feeling more like 102 to 108 again. A heat advisory issued from 10 a.m. until 8 p.m., making this day 9 of our heat wave. As we head through the afternoon, we'll have a good chance for scattered showers and storms. Best chance is going to be areas east of Orlando through the afternoon and evening. From Channel 9 Eyewitness News, I'm meteorologist Cassandra Crimi.
3: And right now, Cassandra, we're looking at 79. 9 degrees in Winter Garden. I've got 78 at Orlando's Severe Weather Station. Ed Torrance in that WDBO Traffic Center. How are we doing over there, Ed?
2: Scott, we got overnight construction on Colonial Drive westbound at Hampton Avenue. Left turn lane is blocked in 528 westbound at Goldenrod Road. Construction has a right lane blocked in that area. 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From the WDBO Traffic Center, I'm Ed Torrance.
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3: Thanks for joining us on this Wednesday morning special edition, Orlando's Morning News, here on WDBO as we wrap up what went on in Florida's primaries last night. Let's continue on here as we go in depth on the Senate race. A Democratic socialist is now officially running for U.S. Senate here in the free state of Florida. And no, I never thought I would see the day. Nonetheless, far-left Florida state lawmaker Angie Nixon from Jacksonville, she's 42 years of age, and she shocked retired Army Lieutenant Colonel Alexander Vindman. You remember Vindman, the Democrats' impeachment hero. She shocked Vindman in last night's special Democratic Senate primary. Vindman had far outspent Nixon. He raised more than like $16 million, had TV ads all over the place, and he's beaten by Nixon, who only took in like $900,000 in her campaign. So Vindman outspent her 16-1, and Nixon still wins. Now Nixon, believe it or not, got endorsements from the Squad members, Rashida Tlaib, Ayanna Pressley, Ilhan Omar, and she'll now move on to the general election in November against the Republican incumbent, Senator Ashley Moody, who was appointed to that seat by Governor Ron DeSantis after Marco Rubio went on to become the Secretary of State. But as far as Angie Nixon goes, she's been a member of Florida House of Representatives since 2020. She represents parts of her hometown, Jacksonville. She was in Jacksonville for her victory speech last night. Let's hear some of that. Here, go.
13: Florida, we did it! Floridians who stood up because they believed in the vision of a better Florida.
14: We love you!
13: Yes. I love y'all too. That we deserve to thrive, not just survive. Yes. To the voters that know we can have better and we can accomplish more for our communities, who believe that healthcare, housing, and childcare are a human right. Yes. That we can take on the rampant corruption in Washington, D.C. Yes. That are driving up our costs and ripping away our healthcare and win. Yes. We have proved that everyday people are more powerful than the corporations and billionaires. Yes.
3: All right, so there you go, a Democratic socialist now running for the U.S. Senate seat here in Florida. The hard left Angie Nixon will be the underdog, no doubt, in the general against Senator Ashley Moody this November. And here's some of Senator Moody's victory speech from last night here. Go.
15: We are standing for common sense, a commitment to safe communities, a commitment to accountable and responsive government, a commitment to ensuring the people's government puts the people's interest first, and an appreciation and an affirmance of the ideals of this country, the ideals this country was founded on, and a renewed pledge to do all we can to ensure this remains the greatest country on earth. When my friend Governor DeSantis asked me to take the baton from Marco Rubio when he answered the call to become our Secretary of State, I will be honest, it was a big decision for me and for my family. My family is here tonight, as you can see. We made this decision together, and while I didn't expect this to be the next chapter in my life, not a day goes by, not a problem or a frustration, and I can tell you, there are many frustrations in the United States Senate.
3: All right, so there you go. Senator Ashley Moody will now meet up with the socialist Angie Nixon in November. University of North Florida poll I saw this morning, it was taken last month, it shows Moody leading Nixon by 8 percentage points. So what do you think about a Democratic socialist running for a U.S. Senate seat here in the free state of Florida? Let me know. Tap that open mic in the WDBO app, because this is where Orlando sounds off. We'll have those primary results for you throughout the morning, 5:46 now. What do you say we get that extended forecast for you? 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
16: All right, Scott, today will be day 100 of 90 degree heat for the year. So today we are way past the halfway point, but we are nowhere near done with the heat. 94 to 95 today, feeling more like about 106. This has been a pretty common pattern, but still a pretty good shot at some of those mid to late afternoon showers and storms. 60% of the listing area getting our afternoon storms, cranking later today. We'll hit 93 tomorrow, 92 on Friday, and still keeping that slightly above average 60% rain coverage into the upcoming weekend. From Channel 9 Eyewitness News, I'm Certified Chief Meteorologist Tom Terry.
3: And right now, I am looking at downtown Orlando, 78. It's also 78 degrees at Orlando's Severe Weather Station. He's in that WDBO Traffic Center. What's happening, Ed Torrance?
2: Scott, things are looking good for the drive on I-4, even though we still have some overnight construction. I-4 westbound at mile marker 72, left lane's blocked. And then I-4 westbound approaching 532, you got a right lane blocked. And construction on Colonial Drive westbound at Summerlin Avenue has a left lane blocked. And this traffic report is brought to you by Discover. 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From the WDBO Traffic Center, I'm Ed Torrance.
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22: Never liked Jacksonville much anyway, but dang it, guys. What were you thinking?
16: I don't know what they were thinking, but an upset in the race for U.S. Senate last night. Democratic Socialist Angie Nixon defeating Alexander Vindman on the Democrat side. Nixon, Democrat Socialist, now moves on to take on the incumbent Ashley Moody in November. What do you think about a socialist running for the U.S. Senate seat in Florida? Let me know. Keep tapping that open mic in the WDBO app. It's 5:50 now at WDBO.
0: Good morning. I'm Greg Rhodes, and Angie Gallo winning the election to the top countywide seat on the Orange County School Board during last night's election.
4: Gallo, the incumbent District 1 school board member who was endorsed by local Democrats and the teachers' union, defeated fellow board member Alicia Farron 59-41%. Farron was backed by local conservatives and drew support from the 1776 Project PAC. Gallo will become the board's first new chair since 2018 and will succeed Teresa Jacobs, who won the seat after serving as the mayor of Orange County. The race drew attention from Florida Democratic Congressman Alejandro Frost, who congratulated Gallo and other Democrat-backed candidates who won Orange County school board seats. In a social media post, Frost wrote, quote, "Goodbye, Moms for Liberty. Congrats to our new school board members." Isaac Abdel Messiah, WDBO News, Orlando's election headquarters.
0: And a district race that includes portions of Orange County and all of Osceola County remains too close to call this morning. The District 9 race for the Republican nomination between Dan Green, Ben Butler, and Thomas Shalafo remains one of the few without a winner this morning, with Green holding just under a 600-vote lead over Ben Butler. The eventual winner in that newly redrawn district will take on the incumbent, Darren Soto.
16: All right, thank you very much, Greg. 5:51 now. What do you say we get that extended forecast for you? It is brought to you by Metlock Lifetime Roofing. Channel 9 Eyewitness News Chief Meteorologist Tom Terry.
23: Another round of scattered showers and storms today. And Scott, today is day 100 of 90 degree weather in Metro Orlando. We made it to the century mark. About 110 for the whole year is average, but we know we're going to shoot way past that based on how things have gone this summer. We're going to stay at around 94, 95 today. 60% coverage of storms after 2:30, 3 o'clock. That will go until around sunset tonight. And still a 60% rain chance for tomorrow, Friday, and the weekend. We may have a little weak low pressure area develop in the mid-atmosphere just west of Florida, and that's going to keep the rain cranking for the next few afternoons. From Channel 9 Eyewitness News, I'm certified Chief Meteorologist Tom Terry.
16: All right, right now we are looking at downtown Orlando, 78. I've got 78 degrees at Orlando Severe Weather Station. He's in that WDBO Traffic Center. What's going on, Ed Torrance?
2: Scott is still looking good for the drive on I-4 as it remains up to speed in both directions between Sanford and Champions Gate. Turnpike and 528 up to speed as well. From the WDBO Traffic Center, I'm Ed Torrance.
24: It's a long way to the top.
3: Inflation through the roof, so says Clark Howard this morning. Our consumer warrior is coming up next.
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8: The latest inflation report is really, really ugly. An inflation rate of 4.2%, more than double what is a healthy inflation rate for the U.S. economy. And we know some of the factors, what's happened with the price of fuel, but also the federal budget deficit is leading to higher costs for all of us. The reality is, this is going to be a tougher time, especially to borrow money, because if I'm a lender lending you money, I'm going to be charging you higher rates to compensate. Savers also earn more in interest. So right now, even more than normal, everything you can do to reduce the amount of credit card debt you have, personal loans, anything like that, will be a huge advantage to your wallet.
3: Save more, spend less. You can hear our consumer warrior, Clark Howard, at 25 and 55 past each hour during Orlando's Morning News with Scott Inez. Hey, good morning. It is 5:56 on WDBL special edition of Orlando's Morning News with Scott Inez as we talk about the primaries that happened last night here in the great state of Florida. And you are sounding off on the WDBO open mic this morning.
9: I love how the Democratic Party refers to themselves as a big tent. You know what else is a big tent? A circus. And their party has become just that, a circus.
3: Yeah, upset in the race for U.S. Senate last night. Democratic Socialist Angie Nixon from Jacksonville defeating Alex Vindman on the Democrat side. Nixon now moves on to take on the incumbent Ashley Moody in November. We'll have all the results for you coming up with Greg in 3 minutes at 6 a.m. It's 5:57 now, WDBO. Good Wednesday morning.
25: I'm Channel 9 meteorologist Cassandra Crimi with more heat for Central Florida. We've got a heat advisory issued again today from 10 a.m. until 8 p.m. As afternoon highs climb into the low and mid-90s, I expect heat indices easily 102 to 108. Overnight will stay warm with the mid-70s and starting to return to more seasonal levels through the end of the week. From Channel 9 Eyewitness News, I'm meteorologist Cassandra Crimi.
3: And right now, we are looking at downtown Orlando, where it is 78 degrees, and I've got 78 at Orlando Severe Weather Station. He's in that WDBO Traffic Center. What's going on over there, Ed Torrance?
2: Scott, still looking good for the drive on I-4s. Remains up to speed in both directions, as well as the 429 and the 417. From the WDBO Traffic Center, I'm Ed Torrance.
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21: 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Orlando's news, weather, and traffic starts right now with the three big things you need to know. 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
3: It's all about the Florida primary this morning. Republican incumbent Randy Fine wins his primary in a landslide over influencer Dan Bilzerian for the District 6 seat in the U.S. House. That race was marred by Bilzerian's anti-Semitic slurs toward Congressman Fine. We're going to have a runoff in the race for Orange County mayor. In a bit of a surprise here, former Congresswoman Stephanie Murphy did not make the runoff. It'll come down to Tiffany Moore Russell and Chris Messina in November for Orange County mayor. Key races decided around the state as the primaries now turn to the general election come November.
0: One of those matchups includes for governor of the state, and it wasn't much of a surprise. Democrat frontrunner David Jolly securing the nomination from the party with 61% of the vote, that according to the most recent tally. Jolly, a former Republican, hosting his election night party in Miami Lakes, focused on the values of the electorate.
13: Because the values that are holding us together are American values that have made this nation strong, that have created the greatest amount of economic and upward mobility the nation's ever seen. But we're being strained tonight, but we're rising to this moment together.
0: Jolly will face off with Trump-endorsed Republican frontrunner Byron Donalds. The congressman took the nomination just under 48% of the vote on Tuesday night. Donalds, who held his watch party here in Orlando from the Loews Royal Pacific Hotel at Universal after a contentious Republican primary, wanted to send a message of unity to his fellow Republicans while speaking from the event.
14: But tonight, the primary is over. Tonight, we put aside our differences. Tonight, we are one united Republican Party.
0: The two will be vying to replace the term-limited Governor Ron DeSantis. Local general election ballots will begin being mailed out starting September 25th, with the general election set for November 3rd. Coming up, WDBO is your election headquarters, and we'll have more election results from across the listening area, including a runoff in Orange County. We'll have that and more coming up next, right here on Orlando's only live and local morning news program.
25: I'm General Line Meteorologist Cassandra Crimmie, tracking day 9 of our heat wave, when we could see the temperatures return to normal levels coming up.
2: And still looking good for the drive on I-4 in both directions from the WDBO Traffic Center. I'm Ed Torrance.
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0: Good morning, I'm Greg Rhodes. In a race that has turned into a too close to call, the race for the District 11 Republican nomination. Longtime Representative Daniel Webster retiring. Major money was spent on a district that includes large portions of western Orange County, Lake and Sumter counties. Businessman Joe Strada leads the latest count, but with only a roughly 400-vote lead over Kerry Baker, former Florida House and Senate representative. Dependent upon the remaining votes, that race may be close enough to trigger a recount. James Paracolo won the Democratic nomination for that district with over 46% of the vote. Florida Democratic congressional candidate Oliver Larkin, a self-proclaimed Democratic socialist, delivered his concession speech on Tuesday in Denai Beach after failing to defeat incumbent pro-Israel moderate Representative Jared Moskowitz for the state's newly redrawn 25th congressional district.
15: I do this call, Congressman Moskowitz, to congratulate him on his renomination and vow that we need to keep the seat blue in November because we have a clear goal in mind, and that is taking back the House majority from Speaker Mike Johnson.
0: This comes as the nation continues to see a wave of seemingly Democratic socialist-aligned candidates, some of whom who won their primary battles, including Michigan Democratic Senate candidate Abdul El-Sayed, and including right here in Florida with Democratic candidate for Senate Angie Nixon. We'll need one more round of voting in Orange County's mayoral race. Clerk of Courts Tiffany Moore Russell and businessman Chris Messina advancing yesterday to a runoff in November. Moore Russell got more votes, but she didn't get the majority needed to avoid a runoff. Former Congresswoman Stephanie Murphy, who had a large spending difference between the other candidates, finished third, and County Commissioner Meyer Uribe comes in fourth. WDBO Business Update is brought to you by the Good Feet Store. President Trump now pausing a planned wave of tariffs that was set to hit Canada starting at midnight.
17: In a social media post, the president says he paused the 50% duties for 3 days because the two countries have a deal pending final documentation. Though offering no specifics about the agreement, aside from suggesting the Keystone XL pipeline may be, as he says, awoken from the grave. The suspended tariffs would have affected roughly $20 billion in Canadian imports, which according to officials includes hockey sticks, certain building materials, liquors, and some apparel. I'm Scott Carr in Washington.
3: 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As we look back at the primary results, it's Donalds versus Jolly, Republican versus former Republican for governor here in Florida. We'll go in depth on that story next.
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3: it'll be Donalds versus Jolly for governor here in the great state of Florida. We'll go in depth on that big story coming up 6:07 now. What do you say we get that extended forecast for you? 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
4: All right, Scott, today will be day 100 of 90 degree heat for the year. So today we are way past the halfway point, but we are nowhere near done with the heat. 94 to 95 today, feeling more like about 106. This has been a pretty common pattern, but still a pretty good shot of some of those mid to late afternoon showers and storms. 60% of the listing area getting our afternoon storms cranking later today. We'll hit 93 tomorrow, 92 on Friday, and still keeping that slightly above average 60% rain coverage into the upcoming weekend. From Channel 9 Eyewitness News, I'm Certified Chief Meteorologist Tom Terry.
3: And right now we are looking at downtown Orlando where it is 78. I've got 78 degrees at Orlando's Severe Weather Station. Ed Torrance is in that WDBO Traffic Center. What's going on, Ed?
2: Scott, we had traffic building on I-4 eastbound approaching World Drive in at 536, but overall still looking good for your drive on I-4. 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From the WDBO Traffic Center, I'm Ed Torrance.
3: 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I'm Scott Inez, Orlando's Morning News, here on WDBO 107.3 FM and AM 580. Orlando's News and Talk. Let's go in depth on our top story as we continue to run down the results from big night of elections last night, primary night here in the great state of Florida. It's going to be Byron Donalds versus David Jolly for Florida governor this November. Donalds, of course, endorsed by President Trump very early in this race. He cruised to victory last night with 47.8% of the vote, nearly doubling up the Lieutenant Governor Jay Collins. Collins came in second at 25%. James Fishback third, 10%. Paul Renner was fourth at 8.5%. So here is Congressman Donalds, who held his victory party here in Orlando last night. Go.
14: We've been crisscrossing Florida. We've been knocking hundreds of thousands of doors, taking our message to all Floridians. And tonight, because of your sweat, because of your hard work, we have won a massive victory. Now, we've just come through a hard-fought primary. I got a call from Paul Renner and James Fishback tonight. And they, hold on, I'm going to tell you why in a moment. And they congratulated me and all of us on a hard-fought victory. And my conversation with both of them is very simple. Congratulations. Let's go beat David Jolly in November. You see, because individual opinions and passionate supporters are the beauty of our conservative movement. But tonight, the primary is over. Tonight, we put aside our differences. Tonight, we are one united Republican Party. See, I remember Erica and I were sitting around a fire pit last year with friends, and we were talking about this campaign, and we were talking about the future of Florida. No matter the issue or the policy, the conversation always ended with us talking about the Florida dream. For us, it's personal. You know my story. I came to Florida 30 years ago on a Greyhound bus. At 17 years old, with just a trunk full of clothes, I arrived in Tallahassee. Go Noles. Go Noles.
3: All right, that is Congressman Byron Donalds, the Seminole chant in the background there in Orlando last night. So Congressman Byron Donalds marches into the general election against former Republican David Jolly for governor here in the great state of Florida. Of course, David Jolly left the Republican Party in 2018 and then initially registered as an independent. And after that, in 2022, he actually joined former presidential candidate Andrew Yang's Forward Party. And by 2025, just last year, by the way, David Jolly, since 2025, has been a regular pundit on MS Now, the former artist known as MSNBC. But by 2025, he had registered as a Democrat to make his run for governor here in the Sunshine State. And here's David Jolly from his victory speech last night. Go.
13: To my Democratic friends, thank you for welcoming me into the party. Thank you. We have built friendships. We have found common ground. We have gathered around the values of our party. And I want to thank you for your friendship. And I want to thank you tonight for giving me the opportunity to be your nominee to be the next governor of the state of Florida. You see, when we talk about the values that hold us together, many of you have heard this. These values are found in the history of the Democratic Party. It's why I came into the Democratic Party, not to change it, but to grow it. You see, the values that, yes, everybody deserves an economy that works and a government that's helping out means a state catastrophic fund for homeowners insurance. It means an investment, a historic investment in workforce and affordable housing. It means the delivery of more health care and more communities. And yes, it means a commitment to public education in the state of Florida once and for all. And yes, that value that everybody's rights should be protected and their dignity respected means regardless of the color of your skin, where you were born, who you love or who you worship, regardless of your abilities, your special abilities, your disabilities or your walk of life, whether your foundations are rooted in faith or Jefferson's natural rights of man, what we know is everybody deserves the economic liberty and the personal liberty that was at the foundation of the start of the nation. We got so much wrong. We got so much wrong at the beginning. People of color were three-fifths of a person. Women did not have economic or legal rights. But that arc of history bent towards progress, that arc has bent backwards in the last 8 years. And it's one of the reasons that people are asking for change. To my Democratic friends, thank you for this opportunity. The values that hold us together are big enough to build a coalition tonight to win the governorship in November.
3: Oh, there you go. Former Republican, never Trumper, now Democrat David Jolly, the Dems pick for governor. By the way, the most recent Democrat to hold office as Florida governor was Buddy McKay. He left Tallahassee in January of 99. Of course, Walken Lawton Chiles became the most recent Democrat to be elected Florida governor when he won a second term in 1994. So it's going to be David Jolly versus Byron Donalds for Florida governor in November. And we'll continue to run down the results from the Florida primary throughout the morning here on WDBO. 6:16 now. 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
0: Good morning. I'm Greg Rhodes. As we continue our election coverage, Charlie Crist could be closer getting back into public office. The former governor and congressman running for mayor in his native St. Petersburg advanced yesterday to a runoff against incumbent mayor Ken Welch. Crist came in first, but he didn't get the majority needed to avoid the runoff. A series of local elections were held in Osceola County on primary day for the school board in District 1. Greg Felak comes out on top. In District 3, Alyssa Noel won a tightly contested race by 29 votes. On the Board of County Commissioners, Mary Downey for the Democrats and Donald Schroyer for the Republicans will move on to the general election in District 4. In Kissimmee, Angela Eady holds on to their city commission seat, as does Jeanette Martinez. Also on the ballot, a city charter amendment to increase term limits failed, while an amendment requiring background checks for candidates overwhelmingly passed. For more election updates, make sure to check out this article inside the WDBO app. The mother-in-law of Lindsey Clancy took the stand on Tuesday. ABC Chief Investigative Correspondent Eric Katursky has the latest on the trial underway in Massachusetts.
16: Described her daughter-in-law as nurturing, loving, a wonderful mother who confided that she had insomnia, was losing her appetite, and was growing anxious and sad.
19: Did you find that
1: that Lindsay was interested at all times in to get better and see doctors?
19: Very much so. She was begging for help.
16: Prosecutors questioned whether Lindsay Clancy was really in such distress.
20: Did the kids come to stay at your house overnight so that she could get some sleep?
19: No, they didn't.
16: Prosecutors argue Clancy knew what she was doing and carefully planned the killings.
0: And Scott Clancy is trying to convince the jury that she suffered from postpartum psychosis and was over-medicated when she allegedly killed her three children.
3: A lot of people following that trial. Thank you very much for the update. Greg, 618 WDBO. What do you say we get that extended forecast for you? It is brought to you by Metlock Lifetime Roofing. Channel 9 Eyewitness News, Chief Meteorologist Tom Terry.
4: Another round of scattered showers and storms today. And Scott, today is day 100 of 90 degree weather in Metro Orlando. We made it to the century mark. About 110 for the whole year is average, but we know we're going to shoot way past that based on how things have gone this summer. We're going to stay at around 94, 95 today. 60% coverage of storms after 2:30, 3 o'clock. That will go until around sunset tonight. And still a 60% rain chance for tomorrow, Friday, and the weekend. So we may have a little weak low pressure area develop in the mid-atmosphere just west of Florida, and that's going to keep the rain cranking for the next few afternoons. From Channel 9 Eyewitness News, I'm certified Chief Meteorologist Tom Terry.
3: Crank up the showers, Tom. We need them. Currently, we're looking at downtown Orlando, where it is 78 degrees, and I've got 78 at Orlando's Severe Weather Station. He's in that WDBO Traffic Center. How are we rolling on a Wednesday morning, Ed Torrance?
2: Scott, traffic on I-4 eastbound building at Osceola Parkway. But overall, still looking good for your drive on I-4s. Remains clear in both directions heading into downtown Orlando. From the WDBO Traffic Center, I'm Ed Torrance.

0: Did you know that personal loans are never guaranteed to be repaid? That's what Clark Howard says this morning. Our consumer warrior coming your way next.
1: Traffic is a mess this afternoon because of a crash I-4 eastbound before Central.
2: Stuck on the highway and wishing you could have avoided the headache?
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14: 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And yes, I told you so.
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15: This is Clark Howard. I've talked at length about how many problems people are having with debt collectors right now, the amount of credit card debt outstanding, the largest it's ever been. And a lot of people are really stressed financially. So what happens when the chips are really down, maybe you get the call from the debt collector, people are turning to family or friends to borrow money. And I want to tell you, if you're the one being asked to lend money, you got to know that you're not lending money. You're giving money that you'll be shocked if you get back. And it's going to be your choice out of friendship, love, obligation, whether you lend somebody money when they're in a tough spot. But don't let it ruin your friendship or family relationship. As long as you go in with the right attitude, knowing you may not ever see that money back.
0: Save more, spend less. You can hear our consumer warrior, Clark Howard, at 25 and 55 past each hour during Orlando's Morning News with Scott Inez. Special edition of the show this morning, Florida primary last night. We've got all the results for you coming up with Greg here in about 3 minutes at 6:30. It's 6:27 now, WDD.

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1: And right now we are looking at downtown Orlando, where it is 78 degrees, and I've got 78 now at Orlando's severe weather station. Ed Torrance is in that WDBO traffic center. How are we doing, Ed?
2: Scott, we got a crash in Orange County on Kirkman Road and Pine Shadows Parkway. Also going to find traffic slowing I-4 eastbound from the 429 to World Drive. 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From the WDBO Traffic Center, I'm Ed Torrance.
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1: We have a runoff in the race for Orange County mayor, and a bit of a surprise here. Former Congresswoman Stephanie Murphy did not make that runoff. It's going to come down to Tiffany Moore Russell and Chris Messina come November. The scandal-plagued representative, Corey Mills, will not be headed back to Congress. District 7 race last night, Mills defeated by Republican and former Orlando TV anchor Ryan Elijah. Elijah will move on to the general to take on the Democrat, Vail Dalton, there in November. It is our top story on WDBO. It's all about the primary, some key races decided around the state as we now turn to the general election in November.
7: One of those key races was that race for Senate, the seat coming up in an off year due to the assignment Marco Rubio to President Trump's cabinet. Governor Ron DeSantis selecting Ashley Moody to fill that seat up until this election. Moody winning that Republican nomination for the seat last night with just under 80% of the vote.
8: And a renewed pledge to do all we can to ensure this remains the greatest country on earth.
7: She'll match up with a surprise winner on the Democratic side, with Jacksonville area representative Angie Nixon winning the nomination over Alex Vindman. Vindman had a fundraising advantage of around 16-1, but lost that race to the self-described Democratic Socialist after Nixon garnered 56% of the vote. Here's Nixon speaking at her event in Jacksonville last night.
9: We deserve to thrive, not just survive. Yeah. That no, we can have better and we can accomplish more for our communities.
7: President Donald Trump acknowledging Nixon's victory in a post on Truth Social last night, saying, quote, sleazebag Vindman loses tonight to a radical left lunatic. How cool is that? Local general election ballots will begin being mailed out starting September 25th with the general election set for November 3rd. Coming up, WDBO is your election headquarters, and we'll have more election results from around the listening area, including a contentious District 7 win. We'll have that and more coming up next on Orlando's only live and local morning news program.
0: I'm Channel 9 meteorologist Cassandra Crimmie, continuing to track the heat wave with a heat advisory issued for Central Florida. Just how hot it will feel today, coming up.
2: And traffic slowing on I-4 eastbound from 532 to World Drive from the WDBO Traffic Center. I'm Ed Torrance.
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7: Good morning, I'm Greg Rhodes. And a district that includes portions of Orange County and all of Osceola County remains too close to call this morning. The District 9 race for the Republican nomination between Dan Green, Ben Butler, and Thomas Shalafo remains one of the few without a winner this morning, with Green holding just under a 600-vote lead over Ben Butler. The eventual winner in that newly redrawn district will take on incumbent Darren Soto.

0: Former Orlando TV news anchor Ryan Elijah has won the Republican primary for Florida's 7th congressional district, defeating incumbent Corey Mills.
1: Elijah received 41% of the vote, while Mills received 38%. Mills ran into several controversies leading up to Tuesday's election, the latest being a House Ethics Committee investigation into alleged misuse of the power of his office and allegations of sexual misconduct. After winning, Elijah delivered a speech focused on unity heading into November.
2: I want to make sure we were staying united, and that's one thing. Our goal now is to win in November. We'll talk about that more later. But the way you do that is you grow your party. And I think that's something we've done.
1: Elijah will now face Democrat Bill Dalton in the general election, according to the AP. Florida's 7th congressional district covers all of Seminole County and parts of southern Volusia County. Isaac Abdel-Messiah, WDBO News, Orlando's election headquarters.
0: A series of local elections held in Orange County this primary election day. We'll start with the clerk of courts race that included the controversial candidate Rick Singh. He raised the most money in the race but lost to current clerk's office employee Roberta Walton Johnson. In the county judges race, Asima Azam and Sherish Adams taking the wins. Four county commission seats were up for grabs, with Kamaya Brown, Patricia Rumpf, and Victor Torres joining the board. Mike Scott will retain his seat. And three seats on the school board were also decided, with Melissa Lopez Martinez, Gloria Renee O'Neill, and Suzanne Pena looking to guide the county moving forward. And remember, WDBO is your election headquarters. And for more on those local elections and those results, you can check out this article inside the WDBO app.
3: 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We'll also talk to Rory O'Neill about affordable used cars. They're vanishing. 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
3: 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We'll run down some primary results for you as well. 637 now, WDBO. That's coming up in a minute. Right now, what do you say we get that extended forecast for you? It is brought to you by Metlock Lifetime Roofing. 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
6: All right, Scott, today will be day 100 of 90 degree heat for the year. So today we are way past the halfway point, but we are nowhere near done with the heat. 94 to 95 today, feeling more like about 106. This has been a pretty common pattern, but still a pretty good shot of some of those mid to late afternoon showers and storms. 60% of the listing area getting our afternoon storms, cranking later today. We'll hit 93 tomorrow, 92 on Friday, and still keeping that slightly above average 60% rain coverage into the upcoming weekend. From Channel 9 Eyewitness News, I'm certified chief meteorologist Tom Terry.
3: And right now I am looking at downtown Orlando where it is 78 degrees. I've got 78 in Castleberry and... what do you know? 78 degrees at Orlando's severe weather station. He's Ed Torrance. He's in that WDBO traffic center. How we doing, Ed?
7: Scott, we got delays on I-4 eastbound approaching 532. That's going to continue to World Drive. Tap of the brakes approaching Osceola Parkway as well. I-4 westbound traffic building at Lake Mary Boulevard. For the WDBO traffic center, I'm Ed Torrance.
3: 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I'm Scott Inez, Orlando's Morning News, here on WDBO, 107.3 FM and AM 580. Orlando's News and Talk. We'll run down some primary results for you coming up. But affordable cars, used cars, they're vanishing. Let's go in depth now, live to NBC News Radio's national correspondent, Rory O'Neill. And Rory, it used to be that you could find a deal on the used car lot. What's happened to those deals, Rory?
8: Well, you know, we are really still feeling the impacts of COVID. And there's a report out from Edmunds this week that looks at what we were doing for our Q2 sales earlier this year. So the average price for a three-year-old used car, any guess?
3: Average price, three-year-old. My guess would be $20,000.
8: Yeah, $32,461.
3: Jeez.
8: Right? Yeesh is right. You know, the average new car is selling just for about $50,000 these days. And since 2019, the number of used vehicles under $20,000, it used to be about 55% of the cars sold in 2019 were under 20K. Now it's about 30%. So you're really seeing that big fall off. If you want something in the $10,000 to $15,000 range, you're like, oh, let me get something for the teenage driver in the household, just to bump around town, not get into any trouble, but it's still pretty safe. Mm-hmm. That $10,000 to $15,000 range, that car is going to be 9 years old with about 100,000 miles on it. And and that means now you're setting yourself up for new tires, new struts, new shocks, new whatever. Yeah. You know, there are other maintenance costs that go up with it when you have a car with 100,000 miles.
3: The first car I bought, I was so proud, man. First car I bought, I was in college. It was a 19. No, it wasn't the Model T. No. It was a 1979. Edsel. No, it wasn't the Edsel either. It was the 1979 Honda Civic. I bought it it was like 1986 or something like that. I was so proud of that car, man. It was $600, and it had a hole in the floorboard, believe it or not, so you could see the road as you're actually driving down the road. You could never get away with that today. But I mean, if in fact that $32,000 is the average price of a used car, then you might as well just go in the hole, get a new car, and get all the warranties with it, right?
8: Well, right. And then you really have to start running the numbers. What is your monthly payment on a car that's $32,000 versus $50,000, right? Brand new? And sometimes the math can, you know, you're like, oh, well, if it's an extra year or two. You know, we're seeing that as well, that the the car loans are now getting extended beyond 3 and 5 years, now up to 7. I've seen some reports of 12-year car loans out there. Mm. And that doesn't seem like the best move to make financially. But it's the fact that these cars, again, are now much more significant investments than they used to be. And then Edmunds is recommending, you know, look at the whole cost. If you find something that's a BMW or a Mercedes and you think you're getting a deal, realize how much more it is to maintain and insure that kind of a vehicle. A lot of costs involved with these things these days. And you really got to look at the numbers and do the math, because I know we all get googly-eyed when we're seeing that flashy car in the showroom. But, 3, 4, 5 years into payments, you're going to be like, what was I thinking?
3: What was I thinking is right. Yeah, well, I think we can all deduct this from that conversation and conversations we've had in the past. And that is, life is very expensive right now. Rory O'Neill, thank you, my man. Appreciate it. And we'll talk to you tomorrow same time, all right?
8: Hey, talk to you then, Scott. Thanks.
3: You bet. Rory O'Neill of NBC News Radio. Average price of a used car, according to Rory, $32,000. Unbelievable. Greg Rhodes, do you remember your very first car?
0: 1997 Pontiac Grand Am. Ooh. Came in a nice champagne brown color with a matching interior. The dashboard was all cracked up because it was that poor made GM plastic of the 90s. I put in my own CD player in that bad boy. I loved that car. No air conditioning, driving around with the windows rolled down because they didn't have power windows, that had rolled up and down windows. Oh man, I loved that car.
3: Loved,
0: with a lot of character.
3: Loved my 1979 Honda Civic, man. I was so proud of that thing. $600 Boom. And you could see the road as you're driving. It was absolutely wonderful.
0: I paid $500 for mine.
3: Did you really?
0: I did. I was a deal. I knew somebody.
3: How many miles? You remember?
0: Under 100,000 when I bought it.
3: I think mine had like 120,000 miles. So you got a really good deal.
0: I beat inflation on that one.
3: You did. All right. Let's continue to talk about what went on last night in the primaries. We had a bit of a surprise in the race for Orange County mayor last night. Stephanie Murphy, former U.S. Congresswoman, who once, by the way, once addressed the Democratic National Convention. Well, Stephanie Murphy was considered the front runner for Orange County mayor, but she will not be Orange County's next mayor. Murphy finishing third in the race. Tiffany Moore Russell and Chris Messina will face one another in November. Neither Moore Russell nor Messina got 50% of the vote last night, therefore there will be a runoff. Here is Moore Russell, followed by Chris Messina here. Go.
9: I have the most experience in this race. I have served as a county commissioner, so I know this community. As the clerk, I understand the importance of how to serve residents as we're dealing with tough budget times. And so I think voters in Orange County can trust Tiffany Moore Russell because they've known me to serve this community.
10: The experience is what's got us into the situation where we're at the very bottom in terms of net income of the top 50 metro areas. We're really right at the bottom. So that political experience hasn't solved those problems.
3: Okay, that is Chris Messina. The first cut was Tiffany Moore Russell. They will face one another in a runoff in November. But again, Greg, big story here is that Stephanie Murphy is defeated in her race for Orange County mayor. A lot of folks thought that she would be a shoo-in for Orange County mayor.
0: Big time spending in that race out of Stephanie Murphy for that race. And again, like you mentioned, she came in as the favorite. So we'll see how that works out moving forward for her. She might have had a little bit of issues last night as well from what I saw from the concession speech that she
3: was feeling a little bit last night.
0: I think that might be the case.
3: Okay. All right. 6:45 now, WDBO 107.3 FM. And AM 580.
0: Good morning, I'm Greg Rhodes, and three circuit judge positions were on the ballot in Orange and Osceola County for the 9th Judicial Circuit. Tamika Hampton-Johnson, Christina Arguez, and Camilla Perry coming through with the wins. In the 18th Circuit, that includes Seminole County, Robert Allen Siegel and Andrea Font taking those wins. Angie Gallo won the election for the top countywide seat on the Orange County School Board during Tuesday's election night.
1: Gallo, the incumbent District 1 school board member who was endorsed by local Democrats and the teachers' union, defeated fellow board member Alicia Farron 59-41%. Farron was backed by local conservatives and drew support from the 1776 Project PAC. Gallo will become the board's first new chair since 2018 and will succeed Teresa Jacobs, who won the seat after serving as the mayor of Orange County. The race drew attention from Florida Democratic Congressman Alejandro Frost, who congratulated Gallo and other Democrat-backed candidates who won Orange County school board seats. In a social media post, Frost wrote, quote, "Goodbye, Moms for Liberty. Congrats to our new school board members." Isaac Abdel Messiah, WDBO News, Orlando's election headquarters.
0: Randy Fine winning in a landslide in the District 6 Republican race over Dan Bilzerian, that race garnering national attention after Bilzerian use of anti-Semitic language aimed at his opponent, who is Jewish. Fine, the incumbent, held nearly 57% of the vote. He'll face off with Democrat Eric Yontz come November. Prosecutors calling key witnesses on Tuesday in the trial of Dwayne Keefe D. Davis, who's been accused of orchestrating Tupac Shakur's 1996 murder in Las Vegas.
11: Did you have anything to do with the murder of Tupac Shakur?
12: Absolutely not.
0: Former Death Row Record Security Chief Reggie Wright Jr. denying having anything to do with the shooting, testified that he'd helped coordinate security around Shakur's hospital room before the rapper died. Former Mob Peru member James McDonald also took the stand, describing tensions between rival gangs, saying that he didn't want to testify. Scott Davis has pled not guilty and faces a murder charge in the case.
3: Thank you, Greg. 6:47. Now, what do you say we get that extended forecast for you? 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
6: Another round of scattered showers and storms today. And Scott, today is day 100 of 90 degree weather in Metro Orlando. We made it to the century mark. About 110 for the whole year is average, but we know we're going to shoot way past that based on how things have gone this summer. We're going to stay at around 94, 95 today. 60% coverage of storms after 2:30, 3 o'clock. That will go until around sunset tonight. And still a 60% rain chance for tomorrow, Friday, and the weekend. So we may have a little weak low pressure area develop in the mid-atmosphere just west of Florida, and that's going to keep the rain cranking for the next few afternoons. From Channel 9 Eyewitness News, I'm certified Chief Meteorologist Tom Terry.
3: Currently, we are looking at Kissimmee, where it is 79, and I've got 78 degrees at Orlando's Severe Weather Station. He's in that WDBO Traffic Center watching your I-4 traffic cameras. How are we doing out there right now, Ed Torrance?
7: Scott, we got a tap of the brakes. I-4 westbound approaching State Road 46, then seeing delays approaching 532 to World Drive, 536 to 535, and just after the 408 downtown. 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From the WDBO Traffic Center, I'm Ed Torrance.

0: 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Orlando's news and talk inflation rate. It's through the roof, says Clark Howard this morning. Our consumer warrior coming your way next.
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0: 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It's right there off Lake Mary Boulevard. 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
6: The latest inflation report is really, really ugly. An inflation rate of 4.2%, more than double what is a healthy inflation rate for the U.S. economy. And we know some of the factors, what's happened with the price of fuel, but also the federal budget deficit is leading to higher costs for all of us. The reality is, this is going to be a tougher time, especially to borrow money, because if I'm a lender lending you money, I'm going to be charging you higher rates to compensate. Savers also earn more in interest. So right now, even more than normal, everything you can do to reduce the amount of credit card debt you have, personal loans, anything like that, will be a huge advantage to your wallet.
0: 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All your primary results coming up with Greg in 3 minutes. It's 7 a.m. 657 now, WDBO. 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
13: I'm Channel 9 meteorologist Cassandra Crimi with more heat for Central Florida. We've got a heat advisory issued again today from 10 a.m. until 8 p.m. As afternoon highs climb into the low and mid-90s, I expect heat indices easily 102 to 108. Overnight, we'll stay warm with the mid-70s and starting to return to more seasonal levels through the end of the week. From Channel 9 Eyewitness News, I'm meteorologist Cassandra Crimi.
0: Currently, we are looking at downtown Orlando, 78. It's also 78 degrees at Orlando's severe weather station. Ed Torrance in that WDBO traffic center watching your I-4 traffic cameras. What's going on over there, Ed?
14: Scott, we're seeing delays on I-4 eastbound beginning just after US 27. That continues to World Drive slow again from just before 536 to 535 and the 408 to Colonial Drive. Traffic slowing a bit on the 408 now westbound as well, from Crystal Lake Drive to I-4, but the eastbound 408 is up to speed. From the WDBO Traffic Center, I'm Ed Torrance.
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1: This is WDBO. Orlando's news, weather, and traffic starts right now with the three big things you need to know. 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
0: Well, Republican incumbent Randy Fine wins his primary in a landslide over influencer Dan Bilzerian for the District 6 seat in the U.S. House. That race, of course, was marred by Bilzerian's anti-Semitic slurs toward Congressman Randy Fine. We have a runoff in the race for Orange County mayor and a bit of a surprise here. Former Congresswoman Stephanie Murphy did not make the runoff. It's going to come down to Tiffany Moore Russell and Chris Messina in November. Murphy making a rather interesting concession speech after her loss last night.
17: The voters have chosen them to continue this campaign, and I respect that decision. I wish them both well, and I hope the coming months produce the serious and substantive debate Orange County deserves. Unfortunately, our campaign ends tonight.
0: Stephanie Murphy, our top story this morning. Yeah, key races decided around the state as the primaries now turn to the general election come November.
18: And one of those matchups included for governor of the state, and it wasn't much of a surprise. Democrat frontrunner David Jolly securing the nomination from the party with 61% of the vote, that according to the most recent vote tally. Jolly, a former Republican, hosting his election night party in Miami Lakes and focused on the values of the electorate.
19: Because the values that are holding us together are American values that have made this nation strong, that have created the greatest amount of economic and upward mobility the nation's ever seen. But we're being strained tonight, but we're rising to this moment together.
18: Jolly will face off with Trump-endorsed Republican frontrunner Byron Donalds. The congressman took the nomination with just under 48% of the vote on Tuesday night. Donalds, who held his watch party last night right here in Orlando from the Loews Royal Pacific Hotel at Universal, after a contentious Republican primary, wanted to send a message of unity to his fellow Republicans while speaking from that event.
20: But tonight, the primary is over. Yeah. Tonight, we put aside our differences. Yeah. Tonight, we are one united Republican Party.
18: The two will be vying to replace the term-limited Governor Ron DeSantis. Local general election ballots will begin being mailed out starting September 25th with the general election set for November 3rd. Coming up, WDBO is your election headquarters, and we'll have more election results from across the listening area, including a runoff in Orange County. We'll have that and more coming up next right here on Orlando's only live and local morning news program.
13: I'm Channel 9 meteorologist Cassandra Crimmie, tracking day 9 of our heat wave, when we could see the temperatures return to normal levels coming up.
14: And seeing delays on I-4 eastbound after 27 to World Drive from the WDBO Traffic Center. I'm Ed Torrance.
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18: Good morning, I'm Greg Rhodes, and we'll need one more round of voting in the Orange County Mayor's race. Clerk of Courts Tiffany Moore Russell and businessman Chris Messina advancing yesterday, now to a runoff in November. Moore Russell got more votes, but didn't get the majority needed to avoid the runoff. Former Congresswoman Stephanie Murphy surprisingly finishing in third. County Commissioner Myra Uribe coming in fourth. The impeachment case against Kissimmee Mayor Jackie Espinoza failed on Tuesday when the city commission deadlocked 2-2 whether to move forward with trial by commission.
21: Kissimmee's mayor can remain in office after she survived an impeachment vote. The city commission voted 2-2 yesterday to impeach Mayor Jackie Espinoza. The lack of a majority means the impeachment motion failed. Espinoza was accused of profiting from a COVID relief fund for small businesses. A state investigation is ongoing, however. Espinoza says she experienced a lot of hate and a lot of love during this ordeal, but the only thing stronger than hate is love. Isaac Abdel Messiah, WDBO News.
18: And speaking of Osceola County, a series of local elections were held there on this primary day for the school board. In District 1, Greg Felix coming out on top. In District 3, Alyssa Noel won a tightly contested race by 29 votes. On the Board of County Commissioners, Mary Downey for the Democrats and Donald Schroyer for the Republicans move on to the general election in District 4. In Kissimmee, Angela Eady holds on to their city commission seat, as does Jeanette Martinez. Also on the ballot, a city charter amendment to increase term limits failed, while an amendment requiring background checks for candidates overwhelmingly passed. And for more election updates, make sure to check out this article inside the WDBO app.
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0: A Democratic socialist, one vote away from becoming a U.S. senator from the great state of Florida. We'll get into that story coming up in a minute. 7:07 now. What do you say we get that extended forecast for you? It is brought to you by Metlock Lifetime Roofing. Channel 9 Eyewitness News Chief Meteorologist Tom Terry.
22: All right, Scott, today will be day 100 of 90 degree heat for the year. So today we are way past the halfway point, but we are nowhere near done with the heat. 94 to 95 today, feeling more like about 106. This has been a pretty common pattern, but still a pretty good shot of some of those mid to late afternoon showers and storms. 60% of the listing area getting our afternoon storms cranking later today. We'll hit 93 tomorrow, 92 on Friday, and still keeping that slightly above average 60% rain coverage into the upcoming weekend. From Channel 9 Eyewitness News, I'm certified chief meteorologist Tom Terry.
0: Right now I'm looking at 78 degrees there in Kissimmee. It is 78 at Orlando's Severe Weather Station. Ed Torrance has her first red alert of this Wednesday morning. I-4 eastbound after the 528 is the problem area. What's going on, Ed?
23: And Scott, rescue crews just now arriving on scene. You got the three left lanes blocked. Traffic is moving over to the right to get by. You got those delays beginning at Central Florida Parkway, so do allow for a lot of extra time. I-4 eastbound also slow from 27 to World Drive, 536 to 535, and then downtown from Cayley to Amelia. I-4 westbound seeing slowdowns approaching State Road 46 and 46A to just after Lake Mary Boulevard. From the WDBO Traffic Center, I'm Ed Torrance.
0: Good morning. See you at 7:09. I'm Scott Inez, Orlando's Morning News here on WDBO. Yeah, Democratic Socialist now running for the U.S. Senate. We'll go up against the Republican incumbent coming up in November. We'll get to that story coming up. It is 7:09 here at WDBO. Well, posting the Ten Commandments in schools, it's a big case in Texas. And let's head to Dallas now and ABC News correspondent Jim Ryan. So, Jim, this is a case that the Supreme Court is involved with. Give us the backstory here about this.
3: Well, yeah, they're at least being asked to be involved in this case. It goes really back to 1980, Scott, when the U.S. Supreme Court determined that a law in Kentucky requiring the posting of the Ten Commandments in public school classrooms there was deemed illegal. It was unconstitutional, and it was settled at that time. But 46 years later, the makeup of the court has shifted. It's become more conservative. And so now leaders in places like Texas, Alabama, Louisiana, they're asking the high court now to consider a new law, one that has gone into effect here in Texas, requiring the same thing, the posting of the Ten Commandments on the wall in classrooms. We don't know yet whether the Supreme Court will take up the case. They won't tell us for several more months whether it might be on the docket sometime in the future, Scott.
0: And Jim, this case may very well set the course for the rest of the country, correct?
3: Well, it could, yes. So Texas and Louisiana, those are the states that now have these laws in place. Mm-hmm. Those are the ones the Supreme Court is being asked to look at. But Alabama and Arkansas also have passed similar laws. They haven't gone into effect yet. But I think you're right, Scott. A lot of states will be watching to see what happens with this one.
0: And we'll be watching as well with your help. Jim, thank you for that report this morning. Appreciate it. That is ABC News correspondent Jim Ryan live from Dallas, Texas. Let's go in depth on our top story this morning as we continue to give you the primary results from last night here in the great state of Florida. And a Democratic Socialist is now going to be running for the U.S. Senate. Here in Florida, far-left Florida state lawmaker Angie Nixon. Shocking. Army Lieutenant Colonel Alexander Vindman, you know him of Donald Trump impeachment fame. But Nixon shocking him in last night's special Democratic Senate primary. And it was a shock because Vindman was up in the polls, A and B. Vindman had outspent Nixon like 16-1. He had raised more than $16 million for his now failed campaign, whereas Nixon took in about $900,000 for her campaign, and yet she still wins. Now, keep in mind that Nixon got endorsements from the squad. And you know who the squad is, Rashida Tlaib and Ayanna Pressley, Ilhan Omar as well. So Nixon will move into the general against the Republican incumbent Senator Ashley Moody. We'll hear from her coming up. Of course, Nixon has been a member of the Florida House of Representatives since 2020. She represents her city of Jacksonville. And here is Angie Nixon in Jacksonville with some of her victory speech from last night.
4: Florida, we did it! Because they believed in the vision of a better Florida.
5: We love you!
4: Yeah. I love y'all too. Yeah. That we deserve to thrive, not just survive. Yeah. Yeah. To the voters that know we can have better and we can accomplish more for our communities, who believe that healthcare, housing, and childcare are a human right. Yeah. That we can take on the rampant corruption in Washington, D.C. Yeah. That are driving up our costs and ripping away our healthcare and win. Yeah. We have proved that everyday people are more powerful than the corporations and billionaires. Yeah.
0: All right, so there you go. A Democratic Socialist now one vote away from the U.S. Senate here from the great state of Florida. Angie Nixon will be the underdog, no doubt, in a red state in the general against Senator Ashley Moody. And here is some of Ashley Moody's victory speech from last night as well. Go.
5: We are standing for common sense, a commitment to safe communities, a commitment to accountable and responsive government, a commitment to ensuring the people's government puts the people's interest first, and an appreciation and an affirmance of the ideals of this country, the ideals this country was founded on, and a renewed pledge to do all we can to ensure this remains the greatest country on earth. When my friend Governor DeSantis asked me to take the baton from Marco Rubio when he answered the call to become our Secretary of State, I will be honest, it was a big decision for me and for my family. My family is here tonight, as you can see. We made this decision together. And while I didn't expect this to be the next chapter in my life, not a day goes by, not a problem or a frustration. And I can tell you, there are many frustrations in the United States Senate.
0: Well, there you go. Republican Senator Ashley Moody will now meet up with Democratic Socialist Angie Nixon in November. What do you think about a socialist now in the general election for U.S. Senate seat from here in the great state of Florida? Let me know. Tap that open mic in the WDBO app because this is where Orlando sounds off. It's 7:15 now, WDBO 107.3 FM and AM 580.
7: Good morning. I'm Greg Rhodes as we continue our election coverage. A series of municipal election results from Seminole County on primary day. A pair of county judge seats have been decided. Sylvia Grenor holding on to their seat while Elena Chabon takes the other. Three seats on the school board also decided, with two incumbents maintaining their seats, with Christine Krause and Autumn Garrick taking the wins. Holton Mills winning the other over Joshua Memminger by just 1,300 votes. And in Sanford, Christina Hollerbach of the restaurant that bears that last name in the downtown space has won the mayoral race. A race that has turned into a too close to call, the race for District 11 Republican nomination. With longtime Representative Daniel Webster retiring, major money was spent on a district that includes large portions of western Orange County, Lake, and Sumter counties. Businessman Joe Strada leading the latest count, but with only a roughly 400-vote lead over Kerry Baker, a former Florida House and Senate representative. Depending upon the remaining votes, that race may be close enough to trigger a recount. James Paracola won the Democratic nomination for that district with just over 46% of the vote. The WDBO business update is brought to you by the Good Feet Store. President Trump now pausing a planned wave of tariffs that were set to hit Canada starting at midnight.
8: In a social media post, the president says he paused the 50% duties for 3 days because the two countries have a deal pending final documentation. Though offering no specifics about the agreement, aside from suggesting the Keystone XL pipeline may be, as he says, awoken from the grave. The suspended tariffs would have affected roughly $20 billion in Canadian imports, which according to officials includes hockey sticks, certain building materials, liquors, and some apparel. I'm Scott Carr in Washington.
7: And a familiar name in Florida politics may be closer to getting back into public office. Charlie Crist, the former governor and congressman, running for mayor of his native St. Petersburg. He advanced yesterday to a runoff against incumbent Mayor Ken Welch. Scott Crist came in first, but didn't get the majority he needed to avoid the runoff.
0: Charlie just doesn't go away, does he? Keeps coming back. By the way, you are chiming in on a Democratic socialist now officially in the running for U.S. Senate in the general election. Angie Nixon winning on the Democrat side last night. She will face the Republican incumbent in November, Ashley Moody. And you're sounding off on the WDBO open mic here. Go.
9: 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Who's going to pay for it, you lazy SOBs? The hardworking Republicans. Keep taking our money. Why don't these people open their eyes? I just don't get it.
0: Keep tapping that open mic in the WDBO app. React now, because this is where Orlando sounds off. It's 7:18 now. What do you say we get that extended forecast? 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
22: Another round of scattered showers and storms today. And Scott, today is day 100 of 90-degree weather in Metro Orlando. We made it to the century mark. About 110 for the whole year is average, but we know we're going to shoot way past that based on how things have gone this summer. We're going to stay at around 94, 95 today. 60% coverage of storms after 2:30, 3 o'clock. That will go until around sunset tonight. And still a 60% rain chance for tomorrow, Friday, and the weekends. We may have a little weak low pressure area develop in the mid-atmosphere just west of Florida, and that's going to keep the rain cranking for the next few afternoons. From Channel 9 Eyewitness News, I'm certified Chief Meteorologist Tom Terry.
0: Currently, I am looking at Sanford, where it is 77 degrees. I've got 78 now at Orlando's Severe Weather Station. Ed Torrance has a red alert. What's going on over there, Ed?
23: Scott, it's a crash on I-4 eastbound after the 528. You got the three left lanes blocked. Delays now begin at Darrell Carter all the way to that point, so do allow for a lot of extra time. Also seeing delays on I-4 eastbound from 27 to World Drive, Osceola Parkway to 535, and then downtown approaching the 408 to Amelia. I-4 westbound, you got slowdowns approaching State Road 46, then delays from 46A to after Lake Mary Boulevard. 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From the WDBO Traffic Center, I'm Ed Torrance.

0: All the free promises with no way to pay for it. Classic socialism.
1: She's been endorsed by Rashida Tlaib, Ilhan Omar, among others. Angie Nixon now will run for the U.S. Senate against Senator Ashley Moody in November. What do you think? Keep tapping that open mic in the WDBO app because this is where Orlando is sounding off. Clark Howard coming up next.
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14: This is Clark Howard. 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

0: today in Orlando, but feeling more like 102 to 108 again. A heat advisory issued from 10 a.m. until 8 p.m., making this day 9 of our heat wave. As we head through the afternoon, we'll have a good chance for scattered showers and storms. Best chance is going to be areas east of Orlando through the afternoon and evening. From Channel 9 Eyewitness News, I'm meteorologist Cassandra Crimmie.
1: And currently, we're looking at downtown Orlando, where it's 78 degrees. I've got 78 at Orlando's severe weather station. He's in that WTBO traffic center with a red alert. What's going on, Ed Torrance?
2: And Scott, it's a crash on I-4 eastbound after the 528. Three left lanes are blocked. Delays begin approaching 536. From the WDBO Traffic Center, I'm Ed Torrance.
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6: 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Orlando's news, weather, and traffic starts right now with the three big things you need to know. 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
1: Scandal-plagued Representative Corey Mills will not be headed back to Congress for Central Florida. District 7 primary last night. Mills defeated by Republican and former Orlando TV anchor Ryan Elijah. Elijah will move on to take on the Democrat Bale Dalton in November. Upset in the race for the U.S. Senate, Democratic Socialist Angie Nixon defeating Alexander Vindman on the Democrat side. Nixon now moves on to take on the incumbent Ashley Moody in November. And I hear you about Nixon on the WDBO open mic this morning.
7: Oh, my God. A socialist here in Florida. She sounds like a female version of Fidel Castro in Havana. And that's why I'm here. I ran away from that thing. That doesn't work. I mean, unbelievable. Unbelievable.
1: Top story on WDBO. Some key races decided around the state as the primaries now turn to the general election in November.
2: And we have more on that Senate race. The seat coming up in an off year due to that assignment of Marco Rubio to President Trump's cabinet. Governor Ron DeSantis selecting Ashley Moody to fill that seat until this election. And Moody won the Republican nomination for the seat last night with just under 80% of the vote.
8: And a renewed pledge to do all we can to ensure this remains the greatest country on earth.
2: She'll match up with the surprise winner on the Democrat side with Jacksonville area Representative Angie Nixon winning that nomination over Alex Vindman. Vindman had a fundraising advantage of around 16-1, but lost the race to the self-described Democratic Socialist after Nixon garnered 56% of the vote. Here's Nixon speaking at her event in Jacksonville last night.
9: We deserve to thrive, not just survive. Yeah. Yeah. To the voters that know we can have better and we can accomplish more for our communities.
2: President Donald Trump acknowledging Nixon's victory in a post on Truth Social last night, saying, quote, sleazebag Vindman loses tonight to a radical left lunatic. How cool is that? Local general election ballots will begin being mailed out starting September 25th with the general election set for November 3rd. Coming up, WDBO is your election headquarters and we'll have more election results from across the listening area, including a contentious District 7 win. We'll have that and more coming up next right here on Orlando's only live and local morning news program.
0: I'm Channel 9 meteorologist Cassandra Crimi, continuing to track the heat wave with a heat advisory issued for Central Florida. Just how hot it will feel today, coming up.
10: And a crash on I-4 eastbound after the 528 still has the three left lanes blocked from the WDBO Traffic Center. I'm Ed Torrance.
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2: Good morning, I'm Greg Rhodes, and a district race that includes portions of Orange County and all of Osceola County remains too close.

0: call this morning. The District 9 race for the Republican nomination between Dan Green, Ben Butler, and Thomas Shalafoe remains one of the few without a winner this morning, with Green holding just under a 600-vote lead over Ben Butler. The eventual winner in that newly redrawn district will take on the incumbent, Darren Soto. Former Orlando TV News anchor Ryan Elijah has won the Republican primary for Florida's 7th Congressional District, defeating the incumbent, embroiled Congressman Corey Mills.
1: Elijah received 41% of the vote, while Mills received 38%. Mills ran into several controversies leading up to Tuesday's election, the latest being a House Ethics Committee investigation into alleged misuse of the power of his office and allegations of sexual misconduct. After winning, Elijah delivered a speech focused on unity heading into November.
2: I want to make sure we were staying united, and that's one thing. Our goal now is to win in November. We'll talk about that more later. But the way you do that is you grow your party. And I think that's something we've done.
1: Elijah will now face Democrat Bill Dalton in the general election, according to the AP. Florida's 7th Congressional District covers all of Seminole County and parts of southern Volusia County. Isaac Abdel-Messiah, WDBO News, Orlando's election headquarters.
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3: 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It will be a Republican against a former Republican for governor here in the great state of Florida. We'll go in depth on that story next.
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3: Major controversy at Penn State University. We'll get into that coming up 7:37 now. 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
10: All right, Scott, today will be day 100 of 90-degree heat for the year. So today we are way past the halfway point, but we are nowhere near done with the heat. 94 to 95 today, feeling more like about 106. This has been a pretty common pattern, but still a pretty good shot of some of those mid to late afternoon showers and storms. 60% of the listing area getting our afternoon storms, cranking later today. We'll hit 93 tomorrow, 92 on Friday. Friday and still keeping that slightly above average 60% rain coverage into the upcoming weekend. From Channel 9 Eyewitness News, I'm Certified Chief Meteorologist Tom Terry.
3: Currently, I am looking at Longwood, where it is 78 degrees, and I've got 78 now at Orlando's Severe Weather Station. Ed Torrance has a red alert. What's going on over there, Ed?
11: Scott, it's a crash on I-4 eastbound after the 528. Still got those three left lanes blocked. Delays begin at 535, and then it's solid all the way to that point. Also got delays on I-4 eastbound from 27 to World Drive. Downtown slow from the 408 to Amelia. I-4 westbound delays 46A after Lake Mary Boulevard. Tap of the brakes after Maitland Boulevard as well. From the WDBO Traffic Center, I'm Ed Torrance.
3: Good morning, T. It's 7:39 now. I'm Scott Inez, Orlando's Morning News here on WDBO. 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
12: Dixon running on everything free. Who's going to pay for it? Not only that, but who's going to be in charge? And what are they going to require from you when you apply for all this free stuff?
3: I'm getting a ton of reaction on the Democratic Socialist Angie Nixon, now one vote away from the U.S. Senate here in Florida. Nixon defeating Alex Vindman on the Democrat side last night. Nixon now moves on to take on the Republican incumbent Ashley Moody in the general in November. Much more on primary night coming up here in just a few minutes on WDBO. Meantime, charges announced earlier this week against 14 people in connection with an alleged cocaine trafficking operation at Penn State University. Let's go in depth now on this story. ABC News reporter Peter Haralambos is here. And Peter, I remember my college days, man. I mean, this is far from keg parties that I used to attend. This is some really serious stuff. Tell us all about it here, Peter.
13: Yeah, that's exactly right. 13 former and current Penn State students, allegedly, according to the Pennsylvania Attorney General, some of them pledges in two of these fraternities who were basically forced to cut and pack cocaine as part of a hazing ritual. They've now announced that the ringleader of this operation, Augustino Abatiello, was arrested yesterday. He originally failed to appear for his arraignment on Monday. He eventually surrendered on Tuesday morning and was since denied bail. They allege that he was really the head of this organization, using and working with his fellow fraternity brothers to not only bring kilos of cocaine into this college campus at Penn State, but also package and distribute it throughout campus, making tens, if not hundreds of thousands of dollars along the way.
3: Unbelievable. Did this ringleader, did he have any sort of history in doing this stuff in the past here, Peter?
13: No, not that we're aware of at this point. I actually went to the same high school as this guy. We were never attended classes together, 4 years apart. Okay. But he came from a somewhat privileged background. You know, he grew up in a wealthy suburb on Long Island. His home where he grew up is valued at more than $1 million. He was an accounting major. He was actually on the dean's list. You know, he's someone who actually left Penn State and appears to have gotten a job in accounting and kind of moved past this. Only now these charges announced. They allege he was basically the head of this organization, that he was bringing his brothers into this operation, that he was bringing in kilos from Philadelphia and New York. At this point, he's facing serious charges, including felony corruption and conspiracy.
3: Unreal. All right, Peter, I know you'll update us further on this story. We appreciate that report this morning. That is ABC News reporter Peter Haralambos on this Penn State story. All right, let's go in depth on our top story as we continue to run down the results from primary night last night. As the polls suggested, it is going to be Byron Donalds versus David Jolly for Florida governor this November. Byron Donalds, the Republican, of course, very early on in this race was endorsed by President Trump. He gains the victory with 47.8% of the vote in the primary last night, doubling up on Lieutenant Governor Jay Collins, who finished second. James Fishback third. Paul Renner with 8.5% was a distant fourth. So here's Congressman Donalds, who held his victory party in Orlando last night.
14: We've been crisscrossing Florida. We've been knocking hundreds of thousands of doors, taking our message to all Floridians. And tonight, because of your sweat, because of your hard work, we have won a massive victory. Now, we've just come through a hard-fought primary. I got a call from Paul Renner and James Fishback tonight. And they, hold on, I'm going to tell you why in a moment. And they congratulated me and all of us on a hard-fought victory. And my conversation with both of them is very simple. Congratulations. Let's go beat David Jolly in November. You see, because individual opinions and passionate supporters are the beauty of our conservative movement. But tonight, the primary is over. Tonight, we put aside our differences. Tonight, we are one united Republican Party. You see, I remember Erica and I were sitting around a fire pit last year with friends, and we were talking about this campaign, and we were talking about the future of Florida. No matter the issue or the policy, the conversation always ended with us talking about the Florida dream. For us, it's personal. You know my story. I came to Florida 30 years ago on a Greyhound bus. At 17 years old, with just a trunk full of clothes, I arrived in Tallahassee. Go Noles. Go Noles.
3: Okay, and then the Seminole chant erupts there at the victory party for Byron Donalds here in Orlando last night. So Congressman Donalds now marches into the general election against a former Republican, and David Jolly. Jolly left the GOP back in 2018, initially registered as an independent. Then in 2022, he joined former presidential candidate Andrew Yang's Forward Party. And last year, Jolly, by the way, was a regular pundit on MS Now. Last year, he registered as a Democrat to make his run for governor here in the great state of Florida. Anyway, here's David Jolly from his victory speech last night. Go.
15: To my Democratic friends, thank you for welcoming me into the party. Thank you. We have built friendships. We have found common ground. We have gathered around the values of our party. And I want to thank you for your friendship. And I want to thank you tonight for giving me the opportunity to be your nominee to be the next governor of the state of Florida. You see, when we talk about the values that hold us together, many of you have heard this. These values are found in the history of the Democratic Party. It's why I came into the Democratic Party, not to change it, but to grow it. You see, the values that, yes, everybody deserves an economy that works and a government that's helping out means a state catastrophic fund for homeowners insurance. It means an investment, a historic investment in workforce and affordable housing. It means the delivery of more health care and more communities. And yes, it means a commitment to public education in the state of Florida once and for all. And yes, that value that everybody's rights should be protected and their dignity respected means regardless of the color of your skin, where you were born, who you love or who you worship, regardless of your abilities, your special abilities, your disabilities or your walk of life, whether your foundations are rooted in faith or Jefferson's natural rights of man, what we know is everybody deserves the economic liberty and the personal liberty that was at the foundation of the start of the nation. We got so much wrong. We got so much wrong at the beginning. People of color were three-fifths of a person. Women did not have economic or legal rights. But that arc of history bent towards progress, that arc has bent backwards in the last 8 years. And it's one of the reasons that people are asking for change. To my Democratic friends, thank you for this opportunity. The values that hold us together are big enough to build a coalition tonight to win the governorship in November.
3: That is former Republican, never Trumper, now Democrat David Jolly, the Dems pick for governor. By the way, the most recent Democrat to hold office as governor here in the Sunshine State was Buddy McKay. He left Tallahassee in 1999. Lawton Childs became the most recent Democrat to be elected Florida governor when he won a second term back in 1994. So it's been a while for the Democrats. It's going to be David Jolly against Byron Donalds for Florida governor in November. And, of course, we'll continue to run down the results from the Florida primary throughout the morning here on WDBO. What do you think? What do you think about the Donalds-Jolly matchup? React now. Tap that open mic there in the WDBO app. 7:48 now, WDBO. What do you say we get that extended forecast for you? It is brought to you by Metlock Lifetime Roofing.
10: Another round of scattered showers and storms today. And Scott, today is day 100 of 90 degree weather in Metro Orlando. We made it to the century mark. About 110 for the whole year is average, but we know we're going to shoot way past that based on how things have gone this summer. We're going to stay at around 94, 95 today. 60% coverage of storms after 2:30, 3 o'clock. That will go until around sunset tonight. And still a 60% rain chance for tomorrow, Friday, and the weekend. We may have a little weak low pressure area develop in the mid-atmosphere just west of Florida, and that's going to keep the rain cranking for the next few afternoons. From Channel 9 Eyewitness News, I'm certified Chief Meteorologist Tom Terry.
3: Currently, I am looking at St. Cloud, where it is 79 degrees. I've got 79 at Orlando's Severe Weather Station. Ed Torrance is in that WDBO Traffic Center. What's happening, Ed?
11: It's got a crash on I-4 eastbound after the 528. It's got the two left lanes now blocked, so it is improving. Unfortunately, the delays remain beginning just before 535, solid all the way to that point. Also got delays on I-4 eastbound from 27 to World Drive, then into downtown from Cayley to just after the 408. I-4 westbound slow, approaching State Road 46. Delays after the 429 to just after Lake Mary Boulevard. Tap of the brakes after Maitland. Then you're seeing delays from the Fairbanks curve to Princeton. From the WDBO Traffic Center, I'm Ed Torrance.

0: wrong with people? Are you nuts over there in Jacksonville? Socialism, communism? I hope you're going to enjoy that. Except, we are all in this together here in Florida. You nutcases.
1: Democratic Socialist Angie Nixon defeating Alex Vindman on the Democrat side. Nixon now moves on to take on the incumbent Ashley Moody in November for U.S. Senate. What do you think about the Democratic Socialist Nixon winning on the Democrat side? Let me know. Keep tapping that open mic in the WDBO app. Clark Howard coming up next.
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12: 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An inflation rate of 4.2%, more than double what is a healthy inflation rate for the U.S. economy. And we know some of the factors, what's happened with the price of fuel, but also the federal budget deficit is leading to higher costs for all of us. The reality is, this is going to be a tougher time, especially to borrow money, because if I'm a lender lending you money, I'm going to be charging you higher rates to compensate. Savers also earn more in interest. So right now, even more than normal, everything you can do to reduce the amount of credit card debt you have, personal loans, anything like that, will be a huge advantage to your wallet.
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13: I'm Channel 9 meteorologist Cassandra Crimi with more heat for Central Florida. We've got a heat advisory issued again today from 10 a.m. until 8 p.m. as afternoon highs climb into the low and mid-90s. I expect heat indices easily 102 to 108. Overnight will stay warm with the mid-70s and starting to return to more seasonal levels through the end of the week. From Channel 9 Eyewitness News, I'm meteorologist Cassandra Crimi.
1: And right now I'm looking at downtown Orlando where it's 80. I've got 80 degrees at Orlando's severe weather station. Ed Torrance is in the WDBO Traffic Center with a red alert. What's going on, Ed?
14: Scott, we got a crash on I-4 heading eastbound just after the 528. Two left lanes still blocked there. You got delays heading all the way back to 536. Also, a disabled vehicle, I-4 eastbound just after the 408. Got a center lane blocked there. From the WDBO Traffic Center, I'm Ed Torrance.
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11: 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Orlando's news, weather, and traffic starts right now with the three big things you need to know, powered by Mark Spain Real Estate.
1: That's all about primary night last night here on WDBO this morning. We do have a runoff in the race for Orange County Mayor, and a bit of a surprise here. Former Congresswoman Stephanie Murphy did not make the runoff. It's going to come down to Tiffany Moore Russell and Chris Messina in November. Kevin Guthrie is out as Florida's Emergency Management Director. That decision comes one day after joining Lieutenant Governor Jay Collins as his running mate for governor. Governor Ron DeSantis announcing that he'd accept Guthrie's resignation and that FDOT Secretary Jared Perdue will take over Guthrie's job. It is our top story on WDBO. Key races decided around the state as the primaries now turn to the general election come November.
17: And one of those key matchups included for governor of the state, and it wasn't much of a surprise. Democrat frontrunner David Jolly securing that nomination from the party with 61% of the vote, that according to the most recent tally. Jolly, a former Republican, hosting his election night party down in Miami Lakes and focused on the values of the electorate.
18: Because the values that are holding us together are American values that have made this nation strong, that have created the greatest amount of economic and upward mobility the nation's ever seen. But we're being strained tonight, but we're rising to this moment together.
17: Jolly will face off with Trump-endorsed Republican frontrunner Byron Donalds. The congressman took the nomination with just under 48% of the vote on Tuesday night. Donalds, who held his watch party last night right here in Orlando from the Loews Royal Pacific Hotel at Universal, after a contentious Republican primary, wanted to send a message of unity to his fellow Republicans while speaking from that event.
19: But tonight, the primary is over. Tonight, we put aside our differences. Tonight, we are one united Republican Party.
17: The two will be vying to replace the term-limited Governor Ron DeSantis. Local general election ballots will begin being mailed out starting September 25th, with the general election set for November 3rd. Coming up, WDBO is your election headquarters, and we'll have more election results from across the listening area, including a runoff in Orange County. We'll have that and more coming up next on Orlando's only live and local morning news program.
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14: And seeing a crash on I-4 eastbound just after the 528, still with two left lanes blocked from the WDBO Traffic Center. I'm Ed Torrance.
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17: Good morning, I'm Greg Rhodes, as we'll need one more round of voting in the Orange County mayoral race. Clerk of Courts Tiffany Moore Russell and businessman Chris Messina advancing yesterday to a runoff in November. Moore Russell got more votes, but she didn't get the majority needed to avoid that runoff. Former Congresswoman Stephanie Murphy surprisingly finishing third, County Commissioner Myra Uribe coming in fourth. The impeachment case against Kissimmee Mayor Jackie Espinoza failing on Tuesday when the city commission deadlocked 2-2 whether to move forward with a trial by commission.
20: Kissimmee's mayor can remain in office after she survived an impeachment vote. The city commission voted 2-2 yesterday to impeach Mayor Jackie Espinoza. The lack of a majority means the impeachment motion failed. Espinoza was accused of profiting from a COVID relief fund for small businesses. A state investigation is ongoing, however. Espinoza says she experienced a lot of hate and a lot of love during this ordeal, but the only thing stronger than hate is love. Isaac Abdel Messiah, WDBO News.
17: In a race that's too close to call, the race for District 11 Republican nomination, with longtime Representative Daniel Webster retiring. Major money was spent on a district that includes large portions of western Orange County, Lake and Sumter counties. Businessman Joe Strada leads the latest count, but with only a roughly 400-vote lead over Kerry Baker, a former Florida House and Senate representative. Depending upon the remaining votes, that race may be close enough to trigger a recount. Jane Percola won the Democratic nomination for that district with over 46% of the vote. And to check out the full results of your elections around the state, you can see this article inside the WDBO app.
1: 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Coming up next.
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1: 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It's 8:06 now, WDBO. What do you say we get that extended forecast for you on this Wednesday morning? It is brought to you by Metlock Lifetime Roofing. 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
24: All right, Scott, today will be day 100 of 90-degree heat for the year. So today, we are way past the halfway point, but we are nowhere near done with the heat. 94 to 95 today, feeling more like about 106. This has been a pretty common pattern, but still a pretty good shot of some of those mid to late afternoon showers and storms. 60% of the listing area getting our afternoon storms cranking later today. We'll hit 93 tomorrow, 92 on Friday, and still keeping that slightly above average 60% rain coverage into the upcoming weekend. From Channel 9 Eyewitness News, I'm Certified Chief Meteorologist Tom Terry.
1: Tom, right now I'm looking at Altamont Springs where it's 79, and I've got sunny and 80 degrees at Orlando's Severe Weather Station. Ed Torrance is in that WDBO Traffic Center. We've got a red alert, I-4 eastbound right after the 528. What's going on over there, Ed?
14: And Scott, we still have the two left lanes blocked there. And with that, you've got delays all the way back past 535. Allow for a lot of extra time there on I-4 eastbound. Also seeing delays from 27 to World Drive into downtown from Orange Blossom Trail to the 408. Had a disabled vehicle blocking the center lane. It's now on the right shoulder, so all lanes are back open in that area. But then slow again from Lee Road to Maitland Boulevard, I-4 westbound slow approaching State Road 46. Then you got delays from 46A to after Lake Mary Boulevard, and then from the Fairbanks curve off and on to Colonial Drive. 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From the WDBO Traffic Center, I'm Ed Torrance.
1: 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I'm Scott Inez. Orlando's Morning News on WDBO, 107.3 FM and AM 580. You get to listen to this guy every weeknight, 8 p.m. Fox Cross America. You see him plastered all over the Fox News channel. The one and only Jimmy Failla is here on a Wednesday morning. Okay, big night here in Florida last night. Jimmy, I know you're paying attention. We've got a Democratic socialist by the name of Angie Nixon winning the Senate race over Alexander Vindman. We all remember Alexander Vindman from Trump impeachment fame, but Nixon has been endorsed by the likes of Ilhan Omar, Rashida Tlaib, and others. So here you go, Jimmy. Another socialist now rising to one vote away from the U.S. Senate. What do you make of all of it?
25: Well, that's the good news, is that they're not going to win, obviously. Like, you can't show up to Florida, where you are, where a lot of my family is, and be the let's blow Israel off the map and empty the prisons crowd.
14: Right.
25: You know, and that's what I think is the crazy. It's like, imagine running for office in Vegas as anti-blackjack. You know, they represent the antithesis of everything that makes Florida successful. But the momentum in their little wing is real, meaning they're not necessarily outspending money, but there is momentum. Like, as you know, Vindman, I think, spent, is that really true? He had $16 million.
2: Yeah, yeah.
25: Who donated to that? It's just like weird. Wasn't there like a fire you could throw your money into instead? Like, I don't understand the motivation there. But, you know, I mean, the truth is, yes, they won. That was probably the story, that they won their race. But the reality is, in a statewide AD, are you looking around Florida like, oh my gosh, they could win? Like, because when I look at New York, yes, that's a reality for me, because we elected Mamdani.
2: Right.
25: But if you look further up the ticket, you don't really get the feeling that you're vulnerable statewide, do you?
2: No. I would be shocked if Nixon came within 15 percentage points of Senator Moody in November. But I think the point is, Jimmy, and we've talked about this before, you have Democrats in a huge state like Florida going with a Democratic socialist, and like you said, Vindman raised $16 million. Nixon, I think, raised about $900,000. I guess the promise of free stuff is just too tempting for Florida Democrats here.
25: It's two things. Again, there's that small constituency that, yes, wants the free stuff. You're right. But the bigger issue is that the establishment Democrats have literally offered nothing for 10 years other than Trump is the devil and will stomp him.
2: Mm-hmm.
25: And that's just not it's not like a deliverable, you know what I'm saying? And because they have based their entire personality on Trump hatred, they've really lost touch with most sane people who have real problems in life. You know, yelling about Trump's reflecting pool doesn't help a single mom put food on the table, you know, or the stupid Natalie Harp story. That's his assistant. And they're trying to turn that into like this generation's Monica Lewinsky. I don't know what they're doing there.
2: Right.
25: But the point is, if you have a life, you have bills and obligations, you can't care. OK, and that was the problem with establishment Democrats. They have a lot of money, but they don't really have a message, you know.
2: Yeah.
25: So the socialists have a message. We'll give you free stuff. They can't do it. I don't know how it works in Florida, but that's why they're probably resonating.
2: Well, no message from the establishment Democrats and no backbone either. And I know that another Democratic socialist, Oliver Larkin is his name. He lost to Jared Moskowitz for Congress in South Florida last night. But the rise of these socialists, man, there's an entire generation that at least in part believes that socialism will cure all the ills. That's really the disturbing part. These used to be fringe people. We would chuckle at it. And now they're taking over a major political party here.
25: Yeah, I mean, in all honesty, like, this is where we know we're getting charged too much for college, because it's college kids who believe this.
2: Yeah.
25: Like, if you go to an Ivy League school and get an elite degree, you are a free Palestine guy. You are a pro-socialist guy. Okay? You know where they're not doing that? At Nassau Community College, where I went.
2: Yeah.
25: Okay?
2: Yeah.
25: The only time we protested is when they ran out of Schlitz on nickel beer night. Okay? This is so stupid, and it's the air quote smart people that are responsible for it. It's kind of funny to watch. But it's, my gosh, it's so dumb, you know, and they're economically illiterate people. But again, in Florida, I saw Angie asked about that last night by Jen Psaki. She's like, how do you expect to connect with people who have actually fled socialism? Like, what, you know, what a major population you have of Cubans in Florida. Okay, and she's like, well, you know, we're going to have the conversations. I believe in having the conversations. Having the conversations is code for no, there's no plan. Because what can you possibly say to people who were willing to swim here to flee the thing you're trying to run on? Nothing.
2: Yeah.
25: You know?
2: It's nothing. Yeah, right. No. And to your point, we got an open mic earlier, and this goes right to your point here. Let's play that for you.
3: Oh, my God. A socialist here in Florida. I can't believe that. It looks like she sounds like a female version of Fidel Castro in Havana, promising everything free. And that's why I'm here. I ran away from that thing. That doesn't work. I mean, unbelievable.
2: And to your point, Jimmy, I mean, these people, like you said, they swim. They basically swear from Cuba and Venezuela and elsewhere to get away from this stuff. And here it comes popping up yet again with these Democrat socialists. So I can understand the frustration on their part as well, looking at this going, I got out of there for this reason 50 years ago. And now it's back again.
25: Yeah, that's the craziest thing.
2: Yeah,
25: I mean, The Democrats are basically trying to set their friends up on a blind date with OJ. And once their friends show up to the restaurant, they're like, wait, isn't this the, this isn't good.
2: Right.
25: That's who they are.
2: Right, right. Real quick, I wanted to ask you about your buddy, Byron Donalds. He wins the Republican nomination in the governor's race. I know you speak with the congressman quite a bit, and he'll go up against the former Republican and the former MS Now host.
4: Yep.
2: He's a never Trumper. He's David Jolly. What do you make of that race here, Jimmy?
25: Well, listen, man, I have BD on every week. He's been great. I've watched his rise. What people get wrong about Byron Donalds is he's not making Republican points. He's making human points. Okay. When he was talking last night about transparency and government spending and kind of staying the course and shrinking the role of government in your life, that stuff has resonated. What David Jolly did last night, I don't know if you saw this, he's like, Republicans have taken us backwards towards the days of slavery in these late. I'm like, dude, there's a black guy you're running against.
2: Right.
25: I don't know what you learned about slavery in high school, but they generally didn't put the black people in charge in that era. Like, Byron Donalds is an unmistakable, okay, symbol of the evolution, progress, and pride we've taken in this country to move the ball forward on race. And when you're sitting here running against that, it's because the Democrats don't have a defense for it in this modern moment, because their whole grift is America's a, you know, oppressive, racist country. Yet every minority in the world is moving here. Why do we have an immigration problem if we're so racist? They wouldn't be coming if they really, anyone in their right mind believed that. So I think he's going to win.
2: Yeah.
25: I think David Jolly will be hanging out with the other socialists this time next year. And I don't know. Maybe I'll go. Maybe they'll have free drinks or something. I don't know.
2: You and I both know that Republican or black guys on the Republican side, they don't count. Right? In terms of the Democrats, they don't count. And that is so unfortunate. Jimmy, always a pleasure, man. Thanks so much for the knowledge. We'll talk to you next week. All right, pal?
25: You're the best, Scotty. See you, brother. You're the best.
2: You too, man. Thanks so much. The great Jimmy Failla joining us here on WDBO. It's 8:17 now, WDBO 107.3 FM. And AM 580.
5: Good morning, I'm Greg Rhodes. And the WDBO Business Update is brought to you by the Good Feet Store. President Trump now pausing a planned wave of tariffs that was set to hit Canada at midnight overnight.
6: In a social media post, the president says he paused the 50% duties for 3 days because the two countries have a deal pending final documentation, though offering no specifics about the agreement aside from suggesting the Keystone XL pipeline may be, as he says, awoken from the grave. The suspended tariffs would have affected roughly $20 billion in Canadian imports, which according to officials includes hockey sticks, certain building materials, liquors, and some apparel. I'm Scott Carr in Washington.
5: And in our continuing election coverage, some fallout after primary day here in Florida after a surprise announcement on Monday night by the Jay Collins team that Office of Emergency Management Director Kevin Guthrie would be his running mate if he were to gain the Republican nomination for governor. Guthrie is now out of the job. It was reported that Guthrie would submit his resignation if Collins won the nomination. That is apparently not the case, as Governor Ron DeSantis has accepted Guthrie's resignation. Collins did not win that nomination, but the addition to the ticket was apparently a surprise to the governor, who said during a press conference in Sarasota on Tuesday that he wished Guthrie luck, but, quote, I don't want to be in a situation where there's politics and emergency management. I think you've got to choose one or the other. Department of Transportation Secretary Jared Perdue has been tapped to replace Guthrie.
2: Thank you for the update, Greg. 818 now, WDBO. What do you say we get that extended forecast for you? 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
24: Another round of scattered showers and storms today. And Scott, today is day 100 of 90 degree weather in Metro Orlando. We made it to the century mark. About 110 for the whole year is average, but we know we're going to shoot way past that based on how things have gone this summer. We're going to stay at around 94, 95 today. 60% coverage of storms after 2:30, 3 o'clock. That will go until around sunset tonight. And still a 60% rain chance for tomorrow, Friday, and the weekend. So we may have a little weak low pressure area develop in the mid-atmosphere just west of Florida, and that's going to keep the rain cranking for the next few afternoons. From Channel 9 Eyewitness News, I'm certified Chief Meteorologist Tom Terry.
2: And right now we are looking at 80 degrees at Orlando's Severe Weather Station. Finally, let's put an end to that red alert I-4 eastbound after the 528 at Torrance.
14: Yeah, finally we got all lanes back open there, I-4 eastbound after 528. And with that That's the good news. Bad news is those delays remain from 536 all the way to the 528, so still need to allow for a lot of extra time. I-4 eastbound also slow from 27 to World Drive. Then you got delays from just after Conroy to OBT, slow again from Cayley to Amelia, and from Lee Road to Maitland Boulevard. From the WDBO Traffic Center, I'm Ed Torrance.
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28: This is Clark Howard. 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You're giving money that you'll be shocked if you get back. 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But don't let it ruin your friendship or family relationship. 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
29: I'm Channel 9 meteorologist Cassandra Crimi, tracking another hot day for Central Florida. We'll see afternoon highs in the low to mid 90s, hitting 93 degrees today in Orlando, but feeling more like 102 to 108 again.

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4: Well, this is a surprise. Kevin Guthrie now is out as Florida's Emergency Management Director. That decision comes one day after joining Lieutenant Governor Jake Collins as his running mate for governor. Governor Ron DeSantis announcing that he'd accept Guthrie's resignation and that FDOT Secretary Jared Perdue now will take over Guthrie's job. Republican incumbent Randy Fine wins his primary in a landslide over influencer Dan Bilzerian for the District 6 seat in the U.S. House. That race was marred by Bilzerian's anti-Semitic slurs toward Congressman Fine. Our top story on WDBO. Yeah, some key races decided around the state. The primaries now turn into the general election come November.
6: One of those key races was the race for Senate, that seat coming up in an off year due to Marco Rubio's appointment to President Trump's cabinet. Governor Ron DeSantis selecting Ashley Moody to fill that seat until this election, and then Moody won the Republican nomination for the seat last night with just under 80% of the vote.
7: And a renewed pledge to do all we can to ensure this remains the greatest country on earth.
6: She'll match up with a surprise winner on the Democrat side, with Jacksonville area representative Angie Nixon winning the nomination over Alex Vindman. Vindman had a fundraising advantage of around 16-1, but lost that race to the self-described Democratic Socialist after Nixon garnered 56% of the vote. Here's Nixon speaking at that event in Jacksonville last night.
8: We deserve to thrive, not just survive. To the voters that know we can have better and we can accomplish more for our communities.
6: President Trump acknowledging Nixon's victory in a post on Truth Social last night, saying, quote, sleazebag Vindman loses tonight to a radical left lunatic. How cool is that? Local general election ballots will begin being mailed out starting September 25th with the general election set for November 3rd. Coming up, WDBO is your election headquarters, and we'll have more election results from across the listening area, including a contentious District 7 win. We'll have that and more coming up next on Orlando's only live and local morning news program.
9: I'm Channel 9 meteorologist Cassandra Crimi, continuing to track the heat wave with a heat advisory issued for Central Florida. Just how hot it will feel today, coming up.
0: And seeing slowdowns on I-4 westbound from the Fairbanks Curve to Colonial Drive from the WDBO Traffic Center. I'm Ed Torrance.
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6: Good morning, I'm Greg Rhodes. As a district race that includes portions of Orange County and all of Osceola remains too close to call this morning. The District 9 race for the Republican nomination between Dan Green, Ben Butler, and Thomas Shalafo remains one of the few without a winner this morning, with Green holding just under a 600-vote lead over Ben Butler. That eventual winner in the newly redrawn district will take on the incumbent, Darren Soto. Former Orlando TV news anchor Ryan Elijah announced as the winner of the Republican primary for Florida's 7th congressional district, defeating the incumbent, the embattled Congressman Corey Mills.
10: Elijah received 41% of the vote, while Mills received 38%. Mills ran into several controversies leading up to Tuesday's election, the latest being a House Ethics Committee investigation into alleged misuse of the power of his office and allegations of sexual misconduct. After winning, Elijah delivered a speech focused on unity heading into November.
11: I want to make sure we were staying united, and that's one thing. Our goal now is to win in November. We'll talk about that more later.

0: But the way you do that is you grow your party. And I think that's something we've done.
1: Elijah will now face Democrat Bill Dalton in the general election, according to the AP. Florida's 7th Congressional District covers all of Seminole County and parts of southern Volusia County. Isaac Abdel-Messiah, WDBO News, Orlando's election headquarters.
2: And another statewide primary contest for Ag Commissioner. Democrats selecting Joey Mendoza-Atkins over Donald Pritchard to take on incumbent Republican Wilton Simpson, who held off a challenge by Matt Taylor, also known with his online persona as Matt the Welder. In the race for chief financial officer, Democrats going with Annette Tadeo over Earl Ford to take on another incumbent Republican in Blaise Ingolia, who held off that challenge from Frank Colliage.
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3: 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We'll get to that coming up. 8:38 now. What do you say we get that extended forecast for you? 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
7: All right, Scott, today will be day 100 of 90-degree heat for the year. So today we are way past the halfway point, but we are nowhere near done with the heat. 94 to 95 today, feeling more like about 106. This has been a pretty common pattern, but still a pretty good shot of some of those mid to late afternoon showers and storms. 60% of the listing area getting our afternoon storms cranking later today. We'll hit 93 tomorrow, 92 on Friday, and still keeping that slightly above average 60% rain coverage into the upcoming weekend. From Channel 9 Eyewitness News, I'm Certified Chief Meteorologist Tom Terry.
3: And right now I am looking at Altamont Springs, where it's 81 and I've got 82 and sunny at Orlando's Severe Weather Station. Ed Torrance is in that WTBO Traffic Center. How are we doing out there right now, Ed?
8: Scott, we have a crash on Apopka Island Road at 3rd Street to watch out for. Also seeing delays on the 408 eastbound approaching the Pine Hills Toll Plaza and westbound from 436 to I-4. From the WDBO Traffic Center, I'm Ed Torrance.
3: Hey, good morning to you. It is 8:39. I'm Scott Inez, Orlando's Morning News, here on WDBO, 107.3 FM at AM 580, Orlando's News and Talk special edition of the show as we continue to give you results from last night's primary here in the great state of Florida. Congressman Byron Donalds winning the Republican nomination for governor. Donalds will square off with former Republican-turned-Democrat David Jolly in November. Upset in the race for the U.S. Senate, Democratic Socialist Angie Nixon, who you are commenting on a lot on the open mic this morning, she defeats Alexander Vindman on the Democrat side. Nixon now moves on to take on the incumbent Republican Senator Ashley Moody in November. We've got a runoff in the race for Orange County mayor, and a bit of a surprise here. Former Congresswoman Stephanie Murphy was upset last night. She did not make this runoff. And keep in mind, Stephanie Murphy spoke at the Democratic National Convention not long ago, like 10 years ago. She was a congresswoman, but it's going to come down now to Tiffany Moore Russell and Chris Messina in November. And the Republican incumbent Randy Fine wins his primary in a landslide over influencer Dan Bilzerian for the District 6 seat in the U.S. House. We talked a bit about that race yesterday. It's been marred by Bilzerian's anti-Semitic slurs toward Congressman Fine. Congressman Fine had the last laugh last night with a big victory over Bilzerian there. And we've talked a lot about what is going on in District 6. And former news anchor here in Orlando, Ryan Elijah, defeating Representative Corey Mills last night after allegations of domestic violence and stolen valor and financial impropriety beleaguered Mills' campaign. Elijah defeating Mills, 46.9% to 34.5%. The AP called that race pretty quickly last night, shortly after 8 o'clock. So Elijah's win comes after Representatives Anna Paulina Luna, Mike Haridopoulos, both endorsed Ryan Elijah. And Florida Governor Ron DeSantis declared that he was not supporting Corey Mills in that race. Remember, he made that statement last week. And the congressman scandal plagued, certainly to say the least. The president, President Trump, did endorse Mills at the beginning of this year, but he recently steered clear of Corey Mills. The president issued repeated endorsements for Florida candidates on social media ahead of the primary, but left Mills out of the mix. And the reason for that is all these investigations. The Ethics Committee's investigation said it would look into a number of allegations against Corey Mills, including allegations that he violated campaign finance laws, that he improperly received gifts, special favors, misused congressional resources, committed sexual misconduct, or dating violence. So a lot going on there. Mills, for the record, has denied any wrongdoing. So now it's going to be Ryan Elijah moving on for the Republicans in the general election in District 7 to take on Bale Dalton, the Democrat, who won his race last night. Here is Ryan Elijah in his victory speech here. Go.
0: I think leaders lead. And what we saw from Governor DeSantis this week was leadership. Standing up and saying this district needs new leadership. You know, this week, if you followed me, we did a Newsmax interview, we did a CNN interview, we did all these local interviews, and the one question that we got on the radar, the national radar, first of all, we got in the race, when you start with Fox News and New York Post and those covering your race, that's a really good thing. The number one question I got the last week was President Trump. And understand, we have had from the beginning of this indirect channels of communication with the president. I would applaud the president for letting this competitive primary play out. And if you notice this weekend, and I did, I've always said it's what you don't hear. He knew what he was doing. He let this primary play out. He let the people in this room and the people in Volusia County and Seminole County pick their representatives. So thank you to the White House and the president for doing that. One of my dear friends, Congressman Mike Haridopoulos, we have known each other a lot of years. And I got to tell you, without his support early on, I have always thought this is something I could do and God had given me the skill set to do. You also need to understand how Washington works. And having someone that is so respected like Congressman Haridopoulos and then Anna Paulina Luna, who has been fantastic. Tosh knows we've spoken many, many times throughout this. To have those leaders jump on board with us a couple weeks ago, again, against an incumbent and against a presidential endorsement. And they did that anyway. That is courage right there, and I applaud them for that. So our very first endorsement, and I really did not ask for endorsements other than one exception, Sheriff Chitwood and Senator Wright. Those were our very first two endorsements. And when you talk about leaders, I want a leader that has the courage to go against what other people expect you might do. And those were our first two endorsements, and it made a tremendous difference to have Senator Wright and also Sheriff Chitwood here. Sheriff Dennis Lima is another one that was a huge tide turner for us. I look at these sheriffs, I've had relationships with them for a very long time, but again, Sheriff Lima showed that leadership to step out there, and again, look at what is a risk for him to endorse against an incumbent and to come out and do that. And the fact that he did that turned a lot of heads. I can't tell you how many people I spoke with those next few days, and they mentioned Sheriff Lima. So I really want to thank him for his leadership also.
3: That is former Orlando TV anchor Ryan Elijah. District 7, by the way, it includes Seminole and Volusia counties. Ryan wins over the incumbent Corey Mills. Elijah will now take on Bale Dalton, the Democrat, in November. It is 8:45 now, WDBO, 107.3 FM and AM 580.
2: Good morning, I'm Greg Rhodes. As we continue our election coverage, a series of local elections held in Orange County this primary election day. We'll start with the clerk of courts race that included the controversial candidate Rick Singh. He raised the most money in the race but lost to current clerk's office employee Roberto Walton Johnson. In the county judges' races, Asima Azam and Sherish Adams taking the wins. Four county commission seats were up for grabs, with Camilla Brown, Patricia Rumpf, and Victor Torres joining the board, Mike Scott retaining his seat. And three seats on the school board were also decided, with Melissa Lopez Marantes, Gloria Renea O'Neill, and Susanna Pena looking to guide the county. As far as Angie Gallo winning the election to the top countywide seat on the Orange County School Board during Tuesday night's election.
1: Gallo, the incumbent District 1 school board member who was endorsed by local Democrats and the teachers' union, defeated fellow board member Alicia Farron 59-41%. Farron was backed by local conservatives and drew support from the 1776 Project PAC. Gallo will become the board's first new chair since 2018 and will succeed Teresa Jacobs, who won the seat after serving as the mayor of Orange County. The race drew attention from Florida Democratic Congressman Alejandro Frost, who congratulated Gallo and other Democrat-backed candidates who won Orange County school board seats. In a social media post, Frost wrote, quote, "Goodbye, Moms for Liberty. Congrats to our new school board members." Isaac Abdel Messiah, WDBO News, Orlando's election headquarters.
2: Three circuit judge positions were also on the ballot in Orange and Osceola County for the 9th Judicial Circuit. Tamika Hampton Johnson, Christina Aguirez, and Camilla Perry coming through with the wins. Meanwhile, in the 18th Circuit, that includes Seminole County, Robert Allen Siegel and Andrea Fant taking those wins. Prosecutors calling key witnesses on Tuesday in the trial of Dwayne Keefe D. Davis, who's been accused of orchestrating Tupac Shakur's 1996 murder in Las Vegas.
9: Did you have anything to do with the murder of Tupac Shakur?
10: Absolutely not.
2: Former Death Row Records Security Chief Reggie Wright Jr., denying having anything to do with the shooting, testified that he helped coordinate security around Shakur's hospital room before the rapper died. Former Mob Piru member James McDonald also took the stand, describing tensions between rival gangs and saying that he didn't want to testify. Davis has pled not guilty, and Scotty also faces a murder charge in the case.
3: Appreciate the update, Greg. It's 8:47 now, WDBO. What do you say we get that extended forecast for you on this warm Wednesday morning? It is brought to you by Metlock Lifetime Roofing. Good morning, Tom Terry.
7: Another round of scattered showers and storms today. And Scott, today is day 100 of 90 degree weather in Metro Orlando. We made it to the century mark. About 110 for the whole year is average, but we know we're going to shoot way past that based on how things have gone this summer. We're going to stay at around 94, 95 today. 60% coverage of storms after 2:30, 3 o'clock. That will go until around sunset tonight. And still a 60% rain chance for tomorrow, Friday, and the weekend. So we may have a little weak low pressure area develop in the mid-atmosphere just west of Florida, and that's going to keep the rain cranking for the next few afternoons. From Channel 9 Eyewitness News, I'm certified Chief Meteorologist Tom Terry.
3: Crank it up, Tom. We need the showers. Currently, we're looking at downtown Orlando where it's 83 and I've got 82 and sunny at Orlando's Severe Weather Station. Ed Torrance is in that WDBO Traffic Center. How we doing, Ed?
8: Scott, we have a crash on 436 at Kesselton Drive. Watch out for rescue crews on the scene. And I see delays on I-4 eastbound from 27 to World Drive. And then from 535 to 528, slow again as you're approaching John Young Parkway from Michigan Street to Amelia and from Fairbanks to Maitland Boulevard. This traffic report is brought to you by Aleve. When traffic slows you down, pain can make the ride feel even longer. With just one pill, Aleve provides up to 12 hours of pain relief so you can put pain in the rear view. Use as directed. From the WDBO Traffic Center, I'm Ed Torrance.
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22: The latest inflation report is really, really ugly. An inflation rate of 4.2%, more than double what is a healthy inflation rate for the U.S. economy. And we know some of the factors, what's happened with the price of fuel, but also the federal budget deficit is leading to higher costs for all of us. The reality is, this is going to be a tougher time, especially to borrow money. Because if I'm a lender lending you money, I'm going to be charging you higher rates to compensate. Savers also earn more in interest. So right now, even more than normal, everything you can do to reduce the amount of credit card debt you have, personal loans, anything like that, will be a huge advantage to your wallet.
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23: I'm Channel 9 meteorologist Cassandra Crimi with more heat for Central Florida. We've got a heat advisory issued again today from 10 a.m. until 8 p.m. As afternoon highs climb into the low and mid-90s, I expect heat indices easily 102 to 108. Overnight will stay warm with the mid-70s and starting to return to more seasonal levels through the end of the week. From Channel 9 Eyewitness News, I'm meteorologist Cassandra Crimi.
10: Right now we're at 82 degrees at Orlando's Severe Weather Station. He's in that WDBO Traffic Center watching your eye for traffic. Cameras, what's going on, Ed Torrance?
8: Scott, we got a crash on the 408 heading eastbound at Orange Blossom Trail. Seeing those delays beginning just after Kirkman. It's going to be slow all the way up to that point. But once you get past that, you're going to be in the clear. And then on the westbound side, you got delays from the Conway Toll Plaza to I-4. 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Go to markspain.com to get a guaranteed offer on your home today and start packing. From the WDBO Traffic Center, I'm Ed Torrance.
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4: This is WDBO, Orlando's news, weather, and traffic starts now.
2: Good morning. It's now 9 o'clock here at WDBO. I'm Greg Rhodes with our top story. Some key races were decided around the state on Tuesday as the primaries now turn to the general election come November. One of those matchups included for governor of the state. It wasn't much of a surprise. Democrat frontrunner David Jolly securing the nomination from the party with 61% of the vote, according to the most recent vote tallies. Jolly, a former Republican, hosted his election night party in Miami Lakes, focused on the values of the electorate.
1: Because the values that are holding us together are American values that have made this nation strong, that have created the greatest amount of economic and upward mobility the nation's ever seen. But we're being strained tonight. But we're rising to this moment together.
2: Jolly will face off with Trump-endorsed Republican frontrunner Byron Donalds. The congressman took the nomination with just under 48% of the vote on Tuesday night. Donalds, who held his watch party last night here in Orlando from the Loews Royal Pacific Hotel at Universal, after a contentious Republican primary, wanted to send a message of unity to his fellow Republicans.
5: But tonight, the primary is over. Tonight, we put aside our differences. Tonight, we are one united Republican Party.
2: The two will be vying to replace the term-limited Governor Ron DeSantis. Local general election ballots will begin being mailed out starting September 25th with the general election set for November 3rd.
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23: I'm General Line Meteorologist Cassandra Crimmie, tracking day 9 of our heat wave, when we could see the temperatures return to normal levels coming up.
2: 84 and sunny with a heat advisory expected to go into effect at 10 o'clock again this morning. Keep that in mind if you're heading out here at Orlando's Severe Weather Station as we continue our team coverage. A Palm Beach County official now facing criminal charges here in Orange County.
9: Palm Beach County Clerk of Court and Comptroller Mike Caruso was arrested recently on child sex abuse charges. He allegedly molested his grandson, who lives in Orange County, where some of the alleged incidents took place. The allegations date back to 2 years ago. Caruso is facing charges that include kidnapping and lewd or lascivious molestation. He's currently behind bars in Palm Beach County and awaiting extradition to Orange County. Isaac Abdel-Messiah, WDBO News.
2: Miami reaching an all-time record high on Tuesday, hitting 100 degrees for just the second time since 1895. That according to the National Weather Service. The only other time that the city of Miami has reached the triple digits happened back on July 21st, 1942. President Donald Trump now pausing a planned wave of tariffs that was set to hit Canada at midnight overnight.
25: In a social media post, the president says he paused the 50% duties for 3 days because the two countries have a deal pending final documentation, though offering no specifics about the agreement aside from suggesting the Keystone XL pipeline may be, as he says, awoken from the grave. The suspended tariffs would have affected roughly $20 billion in Canadian imports, which according to officials includes hockey sticks, certain building materials, liquors, and some apparel. I'm Scott Carr in Washington.
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23: I'm Channel 9 meteorologist Cassandra Crimi with more heat for Central Florida. We've got a heat advisory issued again today from 10 a.m. until 8 p.m. as afternoon highs climb into the low and mid-90s. I expect heat indices easily 102 to 108. Overnight will stay warm with the mid-70s and starting to return to more seasonal levels through the end of the week. From Channel 9 Eyewitness News, I'm meteorologist Cassandra Crimi.
24: 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Triple team traffic.
8: Still got delays on I-4 as you're heading eastbound from 27 to World Drive. Slow again, Osceola Parkway to just after 535 at Sand Lake Road. And then seeing traffic slowing approaching John Young Parkway. Got a new crash in that area, but after that, slow from the 408 to Amelia. And then from Lee Road to Maitland Boulevard, westbound delays 46A to after Lake Mary Boulevard. Once you get past that, clear into downtown. This traffic report's brought to you by Staples. 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
13: This is the Brian Kilmeade Show, your humble D.C. correspondent and Fox and Friends weekend co-host, Griff Jenkins, filling Brian's shoes. And for those of you watching us on the stream, I have got in my hands, so I've been Kilmeade Maxing. When I do the TV show, in the radio show, I call it Kilmeade Maxing. I don't see, he's like some sort of superhuman. I work a lot of hours, but to do this every day, it's remarkable. But I learned the secret is he drinks some fruity drink called the Butterfly Refresher that has boba balls in the bottom of it. It's from Starbucks, but it's gigantic. I've been working on this for 3 hours. I'm not even halfway through because it's very sweet and tastes like a pina colada, virgin pina colada. Joining me now, my co-host on the weekend, Charlie Hurt. Did you try this, by the way?
14: No. Thank you very much. I've had all the sugar I need in my lifetime. And I don't need any more of that. I don't know how Brian is not 400 pounds. I think maybe he is. You think maybe he just wears a girdle to work every day?
13: It's really hard.
14: It looks disgusting. It looks like a Gatorade.
13: With every sip, it's sweet.
14: Yeah, and it gets sweet. It looks like and it goes through varying color changes.
13: And look, it's and full I think of it's, boba.
14: Yeah, the bottom is just 100% diabetes.
13: 100%. But somehow it keeps him running like the Energizer Bunny.
14: Yeah, I know. The hardest man, working man in show business. The guy, it's amazing. And then add on top of that, the amount of caffeine the guy drinks.
13: Yeah.
14: It's incredible. It's superhuman.
13: And, you know, just the sugar part. I mean, when I get on a train this afternoon to go back to D.C., I'm going to have the hardest sugar crash known to man.
14: Yeah, you're going to need a couple of cold pops to balance that out for you.
13: Hey, so let's talk. You and I have been talking on the TV show this morning, but, you know, you and I have been talking in private as well about the socialist surge we've seen pop in to mainstream Democratic politics down in Florida. That was the next test. And the the socialist train almost got stopped in the House races. Oliver Larkin came up short along with Elijah Manning. But you did see Angie Nixon, a former state representative, that handily won her race by 13 points against Colonel Vindman.
14: Yeah.
13: And we got some sound from her last night on that MS Now show. Here's a little bit of what she had to say. Cut one.
15: Our campaign knew we were going to win because we've been putting in the work. And we realized that all across the state of Florida and this nation, people are demanding change. They are tired of the billionaire and corporations running this country. They are ready for hardworking, everyday people to get to decide what their economies and communities look like. And so I'm super excited as a community organizer and a union organizer to actually help lead the way here in the state of Florida.
14: Look like? What is she talking about? I have no idea what she's talking about. One caveat to all this. Establishment did pick up a couple of wins in Florida, as you mentioned. Jared Moskowitz won handily against his DSA challenge. Also, Debbie Wasserman Schultz mm-hmm. beat McCormick, who is under investigation for massive fraud of stealing federal money, COVID money. And so those are very good wins for the establishment party. But obviously the big thing is the Vindman's massive, monstrous loss after spending tens and tens of millions of dollars over, his opponent. And obviously, you know, she vows to, replace Chuck Schumer. It's going to be a massive headache for the establishment. But, you know, we've been talking about this all along about how, you know, we thought that these DSA candidates, the socialist candidates, were only going to be playing in certain parts of the country. Well, they're playing everywhere, including a ruby red, now ruby red state like Florida, where you have, I think the general is going to be a blowout. It's going to be a 20-point loss.
13: You would think. Yeah. I think, you know, from a party standpoint, there's got to be some serious head scratching going on for Democratic leadership, because when you look at the Nixon-Vindman race, right, Vindman was openly backed by Chuck Schumer.
14: Yeah.
13: The Senate Minority Leader Chuck Schumer, whereas you had Ilhan Omar and Rashida Tlaib were actively campaigning for Nixon.
14: And you know what's really funny about that is that Alex Vindman, who has absolutely no experience whatsoever, has no particular background to sort of launch a campaign on, except that he was part of the Trump impeachment, and he became a heartthrob hero of Democrats who have been afflicted with Trump derangement syndrome. And so it's so funny to sit there and realize, so the Democrat establishment put all of their eggs in the basket behind Alex Vindman, and they give him all the money that he needs, and he goes out there. But again, the only reason he has any purchase whatsoever in the Democrat Party is that he was part of one of the failed impeachments against Donald Trump. And so then this guy gets absolutely smeared by Angie Nixon, despite having all the backing, all the money, everything. I think there is some sweet poetic justice in watching Vindman lose that badly.
13: Right. And, you know, on the show, TV show this morning, you were making a very good point, because you were talking about how when we saw the Republican Party go through a metamorphosis of sorts with rise of the Tea Party, more populist, more America first, central, ultimately led to giving us Donald Trump. And the Republican Party is in a very different place than it was when you and I first were working in D.C. in the 90s. Gone are the days of John Boehner and George W. Bush.
14: Yeah.
13: But, you know, when you try and compare it to what's happening in the Democrat Party, it's a very different thing. It is obviously populist led, but you're watching Hakeem Jeffries on the TV the other day going, no, I'm not with the DSA platform. I don't want Medicare for all. I don't want to abolish entirely ICE, but we're a big tent party. You see really almost a hostile takeover.
14: Yeah. No, it really is interesting to, you know, when we watch the crack up of the Republican Party through the Tea Party, 15 years ago, and it ultimately led to Donald Trump because of the deep, profound frustration that voters felt. They wanted something dramatically different. They wanted something new. And they wound up getting it in the form of Donald Trump. And we always waited for the crack up, that same crack up, to hit the Democrat Party, because it's not based just on frustration. It's also fueled by social media and the fact that the, you know, gatekeepers in the media losing their ability to shape the narrative because everybody has their own Twitter account, their own social media messaging ability that gives all these other people all this power. They're no longer the gatekeepers. And so when you have that, you have enormous upheaval in politics. And so we've been waiting for this to hit the Democrat Party. And I always believed that when it would hit the Democrat Party, it was going to hit far worse than it hit the sort of stodgy conservative Republican Party. It didn't happen for a long time because Democrats had Barack Obama, and Barack Obama was so good at sort of keeping them together, papering over the differences. You know, famously, of course, he lost over 1,000 seats. Democrats lost over 1,000 seats under him, but he was okay, and he kind of kept people together. And then when he left the stage, you had the big, bad, orange man, Donald Trump, who also kind of kept Democrats together, and it kept them from, like, really going after one another. Well, now that's kind of bled off a little bit. And now Democrats are left with this idea that, like, we've got to bring people together. And their whole race thing about identity politics is kind of coming apart at the seams. It's not, no longer working. Mm-hmm. And so they're really at a loss. They have no, like, noticeable leader. My belief is that the best leader they have is AOC, and she doesn't know jack about squat. She didn't know anything, and she comes off, and so it's not based on issues. It's just kind of they're grappling for a figure. And so I think that this meltdown, this crack up in the Democrat Party, it's worse. And as you point out, it's the DSA is dragging instead of the Tea Party dragging Republicans back towards the sensible constitutional grounds, firm grounds. The DSA is dragging Democrats over the cliff to the freaking socialist communism. Are you kidding me?
10: You're so spot on, particularly about the Obama stuff. But I would argue that it also had something to do with Nancy Pelosi.
14: Yes,
10: she definitely also ruled with Margaret Thatcher fish. And if you look back and remember back in the day, we used to talk about the Republican Party was a party of Ronald Reagan. I think it's fair to say today that the Democrat Party is the party of Bernie Sanders.
14: Yeah,
10: because remember the DSA had less than 9,000 people across the country. They were nobody in 2015. 2016, they see Bernie Sanders gaining in the presidential run, and they're like, I can hook my wagon up to this guy. He's enough like us to get there. And now you are seeing, obviously, this massive takeover. And I think that the AOCs and the Ilhan Omars and Rashida Tlaibs knew they had to wait till the Queen, Nancy Pelosi, was out to make their move. And now they are. This is, I want to get to this because this is fascinating. So Angie Nixon won, but she made a comment last night that not only are Democrats turning that way, she thinks the whole state of Florida is running to join the socialist utopian bandwagon. Listen to this. Cut two.
15: We have actually, it's not about Democrat or Republican or progressive or moderate.
14: What's that movie?
15: I have been able to get folks who were MPAs and Republicans to change their party affiliation to vote for me in this primary, as well as donate on a campaign and volunteer on a campaign. And that's because I have a proven track record here in the state of Florida of fighting for Floridians as well as delivering. I've been able to get legislation across the finish line that would expand access to early childhood education for low-income and hardworking families. And that is what people care about, policies that help improve their quality of life.
10: She's converting Republicans.
14: Yeah. Yeah. It's so funny because, you know, you look at the trend of Florida, much like we've talked about with Michigan, it's moved. Donald Trump has moved the state very much from being the ultimate swing state into being a pretty hardcore Republican conservative state. And instead of Democrats like moving towards the center or moderating or trying to appeal to the other side, they're going full-blown socialist. They're going in the exact wrong direction from where you'd think you'd want to go if the state, when the state is so dramatically trending in that direction. You know, going back to what you just said, though, about Bernie Sanders, and I think it's a great point, you know, one of the things that puzzles me about Bernie Sanders is that he got screwed over by his party, not once, but three times. The party rigged their primaries against him, and yet he still comes back like a little choir boy and tries to participate with their games, which I think is really, really funny to be such a fighter. The fact that he just takes it, he takes his lumps like a wimp is just kind of amazing to me. And the other thing, talking about Nancy Pelosi, such an important figure in sort of the grand arc of all this. Remember when we first started covering Congress, Nancy Pelosi was this crazy left-wing, far-left San Francisco liberal that every single Republican anywhere in the country could run against her, even if they weren't actually running against her. They would just invoke her name because she was crazy left-wing liberal.
0: The Grateful Dead bladed her victory party.
14: Yeah. And then fast forward to the end, and then she's like the conservative center, like wise old hand of her party. And then when she leaves the stage, obviously lunatics take
0: over. It's such a great point. Do you have a few minutes? Can I hold you for five more minutes?
14: Yeah.
0: All right, let's take a break here. You got Charlie Hurd here joining me on the Brian Kilmeade Show. Griff Jenkins, we'll be right back.
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2: President Trump pausing a planned wave of tariffs that was set to hit Canada at midnight. In a social media post, the president saying that he had paused the 50% duties for 3 days because the two countries, quote, have a deal pending final documentation. Angie Gallo defeating Moms for Liberty member Alicia Farron for the Orange County School Board chair position from Tuesday's primary elections. And a no big surprise, Byron Donalds winning the Republican nomination for governor in the state. He'll face former Republican and Democratic candidate David Jolly as both look to replace the term-limited Ron DeSantis for Florida governor.
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0: Thank you, brother. This is the Brian Kilmeade Show. We'll be back.
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4: Hey, good morning. It's now 9:30 here at WDBO. I'm Greg Rhodes with our top story. Some key races were decided around the state on Tuesday as the primaries now turn to the general election come November. One of those key races was the race for Senate, that seat coming up in an off year due to the assignment of Marco Rubio to President Trump's cabinet. Governor Ron DeSantis selecting Ashley Moody to fill that seat until this election. Moody won the Republican nomination for the seat last night with just under 80% of the vote.
5: And a renewed pledge to do all we can to ensure this remains the greatest country on earth.
4: She'll match up with a surprise winner on the Democrat side with Jacksonville area representative Angie Nixon winning the nomination over Alex Vindman. Vindman had a fundraising advantage of around 16-1, but lost that race to the self-described Democratic Socialist after Nixon garnered 56% of the vote. Here's Nixon speaking at her election event.
6: We deserve to thrive, not just survive. Yeah. To the voters that know we can have better and we can accomplish more for our communities.
4: President Donald Trump acknowledging Nixon's victory in a post on Truth Social, saying, quote, sleazebag Vindman loses tonight to a radical left lunatic. How cool is that? Local general election ballots will begin being mailed out starting September 25th with the general election set for November 3rd.
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7: I'm General Line Meteorologist Cassandra Crimmie, tracking day 9 of our heat wave, when we could see the temperatures return to normal levels coming up.
4: We're up to 86 and sunny here at WDBO as we head into a heat advisory again this morning, starting at 10 a.m. and lasting until 8 p.m. this evening. Keep that in mind as you're around the area as we continue our team coverage. Florida students could soon be reeling in more than just lessons in the classroom. The Florida Fish and Wildlife Conservation Commission bringing back its school fishing program this fall, giving schools the resources to start fishing clubs while teaching students about conservation, aquatic habitats, and responsible angling. Registration is set to open this Thursday. And a specific color of outdoor sunlight could hold the secret to preventing nearsightedness in children. A study published on Tuesday found that indigo light completely blocked nearsightedness in tree shrews, whose eyes closely mimic human vision. The wavelength of indigo is common outdoors, but largely missing from standard indoor bulbs. Researchers say the discovery helps explain why outdoor playtime protects children's eyesight. Scientists are now seeking funding to test specialized lighting inside of daycare centers to see if it protects vision in real-world settings. It's now 9:32 here at WDBO.
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2: I'm Channel 9 meteorologist Cassandra Crimi with more heat for Central Florida. We've got a heat advisory issued again today from 10 a.m. until 8 p.m. as afternoon highs climb into the low and mid-90s. I expect heat indices easily 102 to 108. Overnight will stay warm with the mid-70s and starting to return to more seasonal levels through the end of the week. From Channel 9 Eyewitness News, I'm meteorologist Cassandra Crimi.
1: 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Triple team traffic.
3: Got a crash on the 426 at Church Street to watch out for. You also got delays on I-4 eastbound still approaching 532 to World Drive. And then delays from Osceola Parkway to 535. Slowing a bit 408 to Amelia, but after that, you're going to be in the clear. I-4 westbound, tap of the brakes at Lake Mary Boulevard. 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From the WDBO Traffic Center, I'm Ed Torrance.
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4: This is the Brian Kilmeade Show. We do make you think. I'm Griff Jenkins filling in for Brian today, living the whole Kilmeade experience from TV to radio. Great to be here with you. And what a pleasure to bring in our next guest, one of the smartest people I know, professor of law at George Washington University and Fox News contributor Jonathan Turley, to talk a little bit about a couple of big cases, starting with Meta, the social media company. Jonathan, thanks for joining us.
5: Thank you so much, Griff. Good to be here with you.
4: So you've seen a lot of trials, but you must be as shocked as any as a law professor, because this is really a landmark case insofar as the sort of limits in putting social media companies like Meta on the hook for whether or not they intentionally built an addictive platform. I've got children that are in their 20s, two daughters, and as teens, I've described myself as the guinea pig parent set, the first sort of generation of parents that raised kids when everybody had to have a phone. Everybody had to be on social media. Then those teenagers at the time during COVID got thrust into isolation, and I would submit to you the addictions only were more intensified. Now you've got all of these attorney generals trying to hold Meta to the fire by basically trying to determine not whether they're protected from content on their platforms, like Section 230 is traditionally protected companies like this, but whether or not the platform itself is harmful and addictive. I want to play one quick soundbite from Russell Coleman, who is the attorney general from Kentucky. This is cut 31. Listen here.
6: What is crystal clear is today in a courtroom here in the United States, half of the states in our country, represented over half, represented by their attorney general, will be sitting in a courtroom across from Meta seeking to hold this company responsible. When I say Meta, we're talking Facebook and Instagram, responsible for damaging the mental health of a generation of our kids, holding them responsible for monetizing technology that was simply unsafe.
4: Professor, what's your read on this case?
5: Well, Griff, I share your experience. I'm the father of four in the same generation that grew up with the explosion of social media. And there's no question that this was harmful for many kids, and it became obsessive. And yes, it became addictive. But the question is how to define that legally. I've taught torts for over 30 years, and I think that this may be the most consequential case in my area in my lifetime. It's very hard to see where the lines are drawn here. You know, what the states are claiming to be an addictive platform, others can simply note it's a very popular platform. You know, the line between an addiction and popularity is very hard. You know, the adults and children both like social media because it is a breakthrough technology. It penetrates society in a way that very few products have done historically. But the question is the company liable for that? You know, there's a different question as to, has the company taken reasonable steps to protect children from predators and other problems of that kind? That's fair game. That's always been an issue on the internet. It's the subject of regulations as well as litigation. But this case goes further and suggests that, well, your whole concept, your whole product, could be defective, could be addictive, your algorithms and, you know, your scrolling systems. Well, those are very much part of social media. You know, those algorithms are largely directing people to content that they likely want to see. It's one of the benefits that some people have in social media. It sort of tailors to your interests. But that obviously can magnify the problem for young people.
4: You know, to that point, about, and it's such an interesting point about, you know, where is the line drawn on liability? I thought it was interesting. We had, I believe it was yesterday, that a former Instagram employee that has left since left the company raising concerns about what they were seeing. And, you know, you wonder whether there is a question of negligence on Meta's part about did they see things, whether it was unintentional or intentional, to be addictive and harming and causing these problems like anxiety and depression. Did is there a negligence in this that they refused to see it because of the success and profits they were making?
5: Well, I think part of the issue here, Griff, when we look at whether this was an unreasonable response to the company, is that you're looking at the product itself, which is so appealing to so many people. And yes, like any product, it can become addictive if people don't impose sort of limitations. Now, the first witness in the trial was a very strong witness to start with. He said, look, I flagged this issue. I said, we need to do a better job in trying to fence off children here and to protect children. And he said the company was not responsive. Now, that's a legitimate issue, looking at what reasonable steps could have been taken. What bothers me about the case is that it strikes me as a challenge to the technology itself, that the reason you have these injuries is because the technology is so popular and so useful. You know, telephones also were popular and useful. Telephones also conveyed things that were harmful to children. So the question is, how do we separate the technology from these types of supplemental efforts to fence off children? I think the case likely goes too far. I am worried. You know, social media companies are under attack. In Europe, they're under attack by the DSA, by the Digital Services Act, which is a real censorship system imposed by the EU. They're hitting social media with massive fines that have a real impact on free speech. Now you've got this attack in the United States. But what is that issue? Is a technology that most of the world wants. And it is so popular that it can become overwhelming for some people.
4: When you hear the comparisons that we've heard since this trial has started, that this is starting to feel like what we saw with the tobacco companies decades ago, do you see that parallel?
5: Yes, and this is a real dinner gong for plaintiffs' lawyers and for states. They made a huge amount of money on the settlement against Big Tobacco. And the liability of tobacco, though, I think is a little different. So, you know, a lot of states don't want to be the state that doesn't get a chair when the music stops. So they're all lining up and saying, we want our cut of the social media damages. But the difference between tobacco and this is tobacco was a discernibly harmful product. It could be physically measured. It causes cancer. And the industry did cover up the research showing that. Now, there is an allegation that social media sort of covered up some of this, but it's not really of the same, in my view, profile as with the tobacco companies. There's always been a public debate as to whether children should be engaged in social media. But this is definitely following the pattern of the tobacco case, the opiate litigation, and now the social media. This is part of what's called the multi-district panel system. So you had so many lawsuits being brought by states that they were consolidated in one court. And that's why you are facing this massive number of damages that they want.
4: You know, I'm glad you mentioned the opioid litigation because Kentucky's Attorney General, Russell Coleman, who I just played, I have another soundbite I want to play for you because he's likening this to opioids and he's talking about going after other social media companies in addition to Meta. Listen here, cut 30.
6: We are going after the addiction machine that is TikTok, the preferred platform for predators that is Roblox or character AI. This is a narcissistic program that hurts our kids. Absolutely. We're going to go. We in law enforcement, Dana, we go to where the threats are. And social media is the threat to our kids. It's the opioid fight of our generation.
4: Interesting. Do you agree?
5: Yeah, it makes me uncomfortable because what they're describing is the product itself. It is the content of the product that is popular. And so they're saying, you know, this is narcissistic and it's, you know, people like it too much. You know, teens go on TikTok and they do these videos and it obsesses them. Well, it's not, the question is where that limitation should be. There's no question that these companies need to move on predators and their presence on social media. That has long been an effort, and it's long been the subject of regulation. What some of these comments go to is the fact that kids love TikTok. They love to do these videos. And to some extent, some of that regulation is going to have to happen on the home level, at the family level, to limit the time of these children. Otherwise, the question is, where does this take us? I mean, if the problem is that kids just can't put down making videos on TikTok, does that mean you somehow prevent people from making videos on TikTok? I mean, it's a technology that people love.
4: Right.
5: And I just don't see where you draw that line.
4: Yeah, that's a great point. And, you know, we were the generation of guinea pig parents, and we'll see really what these companies do to help parents navigate that for people that have toddlers right now that will in the coming years be inundated, likely even more so. Can I change gears for just one second, because I've only got a few minutes, but I did want to get your read. Have you followed the Lindsey Clancy case? It's very interesting now with the defense starting to call their witnesses and experts, and the lead defense attorney, Kevin Reddington, is so far, from what I've watched, done really quite a remarkable job, obviously, so that our listeners are clear if they haven't followed it. This is Lindsey Clancy, who killed her three children. The defense not arguing that she did do it. Rather, they're saying that the frame of mind she was in, this is basically an insanity plea. What's your read on that? Have you followed it?
5: Well, this is a very strong insanity plea because of the history that she has. It follows a profile of these postpartum sort of complications that some women have. It has the same type of elements that we see in past cases, like the terrible Yates case in Texas, where she killed her children. The defense is putting on a very good case here. I think the prosecutors made a couple mistakes, particularly when they asked the mother, who is a devout Catholic, whether
4: yes.
5: murder is a mortal sin. I think that was a serious mistake, and the court was right to have a sidebar and then had the question removed. It's a very interesting case. I think the defense is doing a very good job here. Part of the issue here is that when you have a mother that kills her children, most of us believe that there is obviously something seriously mentally wrong with that person. It goes against every ounce that a parent has in their system to overcome in order to commit that heinous act. And so there is a presumption that there's something here. The question is whether that level of mental illness reaches the point that you don't know the difference between right and wrong, that you're no longer able to control your conduct. That's what the prosecution is going to emphasize. That's what they were trying to get at with the mortal sin thing, saying, mm-hmm. you know, yeah, maybe you have serious emotional issues, but this is still, you were taught this is a mortal sin. So clearly you knew it was right or wrong, but it was a bad choice of a question.
4: Yeah, I don't think that one landed the way the prosecution thought it would. It was interesting this morning, Chanley Painter, our anchor and reporter up there outside the courtroom, caught Kevin Reddington going into the courthouse. He talked about what he's going to do today. And then she asked him about the mortal sin question. And he said, I don't want to criticize anybody else's style. You know, I'll just let people do their own style. But there was a bit of a look in his eye that he knew a prosecution screwed up there. Jonathan Turley, always great insight from you, my friend. Thanks for joining us.
5: Great pleasure, Griff. Thank you for having me on.
4: All right. This is Griff Jenkins on the Brian Kilmeade Show with a whole lot more coming.
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7: Stellantis now recalling over 848,000 vehicles across all four of their brands. And recalls to fix an issue with the rear view camera where the radio software blocks the footage from showing up on the media screen. The Orange County mayoral race is now headed to a runoff. County Clerk of Court Tiffany Moore Russell will face off with businessman Chris Messina after the pair finished 1-2 in the race, but neither garnered a majority of the vote. And Democratic Socialist Angie Nixon comes away with the surprise win in the Democratic race for Senate. She'll face incumbent Dan DeSantis appointee Ashley Moody for the seat in the November election.
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1: This is The Brian Kilmeade Show, your humble D.C. correspondent, Griff Jenkins, and weekend Fox & Friends co-host filling in for Brian today. Brian has the day off. I just want to, and you know, in our business, you try to give perspective and context and draw upon personal experience, but you try sometimes not to do too much of it. But this issue with Meta in social media is, I was just talking with Professor Jonathan Turley. He obviously also understands well as a parent who went through this. And my two children in their 20s now are girls. Both of them were teen girls. And we watched, and in full disclosure, fortunately, we didn't have any of these horrible repercussions. But we did see, as parents, my wife and I, certainly the negative impacts it has and the addiction. And I thought it was very interesting when California's Attorney General, Rob Bonta, went into talking about how he saw, he has heard from whistleblowers that knew the impact it was having, particularly on teen girls. Listen to this, cut 29.
2: Between our investigation and our and disclosures from former insiders, whistleblowers, folks who used to work at Meta, we have proof that Meta knows that Instagram is harmful to a significant percentage of teenagers, especially teen girls. Meta knows that. Meta knows that more than 13% of teen girls on Instagram say the platform makes thoughts of suicide and self-injury worse. Meta knows that. They know that 17% say it makes eating issues worse. And 32% say it makes body images worse.
1: It's just unbelievable. And I can't wait to learn all of that information, which is why you get down to these fundamental questions, actually. One is, what did they know? And did they look the other way? For whatever motivation, profit, popularity, or otherwise. And also, the real question that I think is at the core of this case, which is whether or not these platforms are intentionally and harmfully addictive. That's not been answered or even put directly on trial in some of the previous cases where we've seen these social media cases lose, by the way, over $500 million in New Mexico and a smaller one out in Los Angeles last year. But the question about whether or not they're intentionally addictive, harmfully addictive, leads also to the point about parents, which is, what else can the companies do? Could bans or restrictions actually stop these kids? I'm afraid the hope that it will be is not great if you look at what Australia, the first country in the world, Australia, months ago launched a 16 and under ban on the top 10 leading platforms, not just Instagram, Facebook, but also Snapchat, TikTok, and the like. What happened to that? They have found so far 80%, 8 out of 10 kids found a workaround, and that doesn't bode well. Parents are in a real fight here. I'm Griff Jenkins on The Brian Kilmeade Show.
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9: 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Orlando's news, weather, and traffic starts now.
10: Hey, good morning. It's now 10 o'clock here at WDBO. I'm Greg Rhodes with our top stories. Florida voters have now chosen candidates in several key races, including governor, Senate, and the House. Here's Fox's Kristen Goodwin with more.
11: President Trump backed Congressman Byron Donalds, winning Florida's GOP gubernatorial primary. He'll take on former Representative David Jolly in November, a former Republican who won the Democratic primary for governor. In the Senate race, State Representative Angie Nixon winning the Democratic primary, incumbent GOP Senator Ashley Moody winning the Republican nomination, Representative Debbie Wasserman Schultz clinching the Democratic nomination for Florida's redrawn 20th congressional district, and incumbent Congressman Corey Mills losing the GOP primary in the 7th congressional district to former news anchor Ryan Elijah. Mills, who is backed by President Trump, faces allegations of sexual misconduct, domestic abuse, and campaign finance violations, which Mills has denied. Kristen Goodwin, Fox News.
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13: I'm General Line Meteorologist Cassandra Crimmie, tracking day 9 of our heat wave, when we could see the temperatures return to normal levels coming up.
10: 87 and sunny here at WDBO as we now enter that heat advisory from 10 a.m. until 8 p.m. tonight. Keep that in mind as you're around town at Orlando's Severe Weather Station as we continue our team coverage. And some fallout after primary day here in Florida after a surprising announcement on Monday night by the Jay Collins team that Office of Emergency Management Director Kevin Guthrie would be his running mate if he were to gain the Republican nomination for governor. Guthrie is now out of the job. It was reported that Guthrie would submit his resignation if Collins won the nomination. That's apparently not the case, as Governor Ron DeSantis has accepted Guthrie's resignation. Collins did not win the nomination, but the addition to the ticket was apparently a surprise to the governor. He said during a press conference in Sarasota on Tuesday that he wished Guthrie luck, but, quote, I don't want to be in a situation where there's politics and emergency management. I think you've got to choose one or the other. Department of Transportation Secretary Jared Perdue has been tapped to replace Guthrie. An Orlando man was killed on Tuesday evening in a two-vehicle crash at the intersection of Clarcona and Gillum Roads in Orange County, leading to the arrest of the man who fled the scene.
14: Troopers arrested 46-year-old Orlando resident Jason Salustro after witnesses reported seeing him flee the crash scene on foot. After the collision, witnesses called law enforcement and reported that Salustro had run from the scene. Orange County Sheriff's deputies and state troopers searched the area and located him about a mile away, according to FHP. Salustro was arrested on a charge of leaving the scene of a crash involving death and booked into the Orange County Jail. Clarcona Road near Gilliam Road was temporarily closed after the crash, but later reopened. Isaac Abdel-Messiah, WDBO News.
10: And the U.S. Supreme Court has been asked to reconsider a case that many thought was settled 46 years ago, that the display of religious scripture in public school classrooms is unconstitutional. ABC's Jim Ryan is in Texas, where the current case originated.
15: Since last year, teachers and principals here have been required to post the Ten Commandments in front of the state's 5.5 million public school students or risk being sued by the state attorney general. 24 families in the ACLU have taken their case against that law to the Supreme Court, which may not decide for months whether to even hear it.
10: It's now 10:03 here at WDBO.
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13: I'm Channel 9 meteorologist Cassandra Crimi with more heat for Central Florida. We've got a heat advisory issued again today from 10 a.m. until 8 p.m. as afternoon highs climb into the low and mid-90s. I expect heat indices easily 102 to 108. Overnight will stay warm with the mid-70s and starting to return to more seasonal levels through the end of the week. From Channel 9 Eyewitness News, I'm meteorologist Cassandra Crimi.
9: 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Triple team traffic.
10: Still going to find traffic slowing on I-4 eastbound approaching the 429 to World Drive. Then you got delays from Osceola Parkway to 535. Tap the brakes downtown at the 408 as well. From the WDBO Traffic Center, I'm Ed Torrance.
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1: Not Brian Kilmeade today, but this is the great Brian Kilmeade Show, your humble DC correspondent and Fox and Friends weekend co-host, Griff Jenkins, pinch hitting for Brian today, who has a day off, and I've been getting the full Kilmeade experience. I call it Kilmeade maxing when you do a TV show for 3 hours and a radio show for 3 hours, and man, what fun it is, but I don't see how he does it. You know, one of the things he is often talked about and followed closely as is the country, and not particularly supporting it, looking at the polls, is the war in Iran. You know, for many Americans, it's starting to feel like a little bit of a sort of Groundhog Day effect where we really haven't seen which direction it's going to go. We do know one thing is certain, and that is the leaders of Iran are sort of trying to buy time, watching what we're doing here in America. They believe that the longer they draw this out, that they could in some way create domestic pressure for President Trump to end the war because of the midterms coming out. In fairness, President Trump has made it pretty clear on multiple occasions that he is not going to be bound by political pressure, whether it's midterms or otherwise. And General Jack Keane, a Fox News contributor who is often weighing in on these things with great insight, is talking about the Wall Street Journal article that we have all read and shocked to see about Iran possibly having a secret plan to escalate the war. Here is what General Keane said. Cut 20. Listen.
18: I take that article at face value because I sense myself as we get closer to the midterms, and they do focus on what's happening in the United States like a laser beam, to be frank about it. They paid lots of attention to it because they fundamentally understand war is about a test of wills, and they want to weaken the administration in terms of the political support and resolve of the American people here. So if they can demonstrate, as we get closer to the midterms, that the war isn't being managed properly because Iran is taking offensive action, then they believe, in their minds, there's a good chance that the Democrats will take control and maybe stop funding the war.
1: That was General Jack Keane. We're lucky now to have another very insightful former retired Navy Vice Admiral Robert Harwood joining us now. Vice Admiral, thank you for joining us. You just heard your colleague, General Keane, talking about, you know, Iran's plan, what they intend to do. We did see in the last 24 hours, Iran striking a couple of missile strikes on the UAE. What's your read on it, sir?
19: We've got Mexican standoff here. The president's convinced with the economic pressure he's putting on our ability to move oil while limited through the straits and continue to move commerce. He thinks he's in the position of strength. The Iranians are focused on the midterms, as General Keane so eloquently stated, but the president's go way through that. He believes the pressure he's putting on Iran has a bigger impact on them internally. So that's where we are in this Mexican standoff. And as the article indicated, Iran may be preparing to do some mass casualty events, something that can help influence the elections. But the president sees that as additional opportunities to eliminate any of their offensive power. And we know we've taken out that dramatically. 80-90% of it has been eradicated. So they've got to be able to hit a boat every now and then, hit a target, show they still have some power and something to support their position, be it in negotiations. I think the president's past negotiations, and it's just capitulation at this point.
1: It's a great insight, Vice Admiral, and we have seen that Iran can actually hit some targets. We just lost two service members when they struck Muwafaq Air Base in Jordan. But a couple of questions for you here. One is, do you believe that if this is the secret plan to escalate is actually forthcoming, can they do it without really getting the Houthis and Hezbollah and their proxies fully engaged in it?
19: Well, I think you've highlighted the dilemma Iran is in right now. Look, Hezbollah's under incredible pressure. They're losing funding because Iran doesn't have any money left anymore. The government of Lebanon is negotiating with Israel to try to disarm Hezbollah. The Houthis are coming under attack because many have weighed in with the Saudis and will support them should the Houthis continue to challenge the Bab al-Mandab. So you're seeing across the board, Iran, its surrogates, its ability to project power being eradicated. And I believe at the end of the day, that's the end state the president's looking for. It's not just opening commerce through the straits. It's not just about eradicating their nuclear program, but it's ensuring they cannot support those circuits. They cannot launch missiles and drones. So you're slowly seeing all of that taken off the table, backed by this financial strangulation of Iran. And you'll see more and more political power brought to bear here. Can we get partner nations such as Pakistan, Afghanistan, Azerbaijan, Turkey to help shut down borders? Can we shut down their airspace? There's a lot of steps still that the president could pull, and I think it's going in the right direction at this end. I support his strategy.
1: I feel like I'm beating a dead horse here when I talk about this, but it can't not be talked about, which is the fact that Iran is currently doing what they have consistently done for decades with their tactics. So are we to be surprised that this is how they're behaving now?
19: No, not at all. It's been very consistent, as you said, throughout their history. What's different is you have a president who is willing to hit them, a president who now gave them an off-ramp. And they didn't take it, and they never would because it's an existential threat to them. So I think the state of the game is completely different. The table's been turned, where time was always on Iran's behalf. Now time is a real enemy to them. They've got to get their commerce back on step. And over the long term, this is really what's going to change the internal dynamics of Iran. And everyone recognizes that. At the end of the day, if there's not a government in Iran who renounces the policies and programs they've had for the last four decades, then you're not going to have an enduring solution. Everyone recognizes that. This strategy that the president using, whole of government, be it diplomatic, be it financial, military pressure, to force them and the regime into a position where they face an existential threat, not only externally, but internally, is a sound strategy. And I think it's moving with the speed of relevancy that Iran has to respond to now, not the U.S.
1: And when you talk about an existential threat, certainly economically, Iran has never faced anything like this. As you point out, President Trump is the first president, mind you, in an election year that had the guts and the you know, backbone to actually take them on. And, you know, while we're trying to figure out what happens militarily, you're spot on, because Operation Epic Fury is the military operation that began, but Operation Economic Fury, that Secretary Bessent and others are bringing, is strangling economically that country. But you also give President Trump some credit for, he has consistently made it very clear, even if the Iranians are hard of hearing on the messaging about the denuclearization, and he just again, excuse me, I believe it was on Monday, talked a little bit about, you know, his main goal here. This is cut 19. Listen to this, Admiral.
20: Are you any closer today to reaching a final deal to end Iran's nuclear program?
21: Well, they want to make a deal, but they're not going to make the kind of a deal that I feel is necessary. Look, we're in there for one reason. Iran cannot have a nuclear weapon. You understand that? Iran cannot have a nuclear weapon, and they won't have a nuclear weapon.
1: And that goal, that central issue, Strait of Hormuz set aside for a moment, that stands to benefit not only the U.S. security, but also and particularly all of the Gulf allies around there. Your thoughts?
19: It's beyond that. It's not just the Gulf. This is important to everyone for two very strategic reasons. First and foremost, the evil empire. Iran somewhat is a surrogate of China and Russia. 90% of Iran's oil that they're able to get out in the market, and thank goodness now they're unable to do that, went to China. It was a great support of China and their financial objectives, their need for energy. So one, you're battling that. You're battling the evil empire, so forth. And if you're able to take Iran, a country of $95 million, and bring them into the global economy, bring them into commercialization, bring them into the markets, you change the dynamics for everyone. And then second, the Islamic revolution and what they've done with their ideology to destroy the region, vis-a-vis Lebanon, Syria, Iraq, Yemen, that with footholds throughout Europe. So the president knows on both of those levels how important this is and what the stakes at play is. And I think he has a strategy now to achieve those objectives. We've just got to let it play out. And again, Iran has very few options left on the table right now. They can do a few strikes. They can try to continue to support their surrogates. But both those are unable to sustain themselves without the resources they've had the last four or five decades. And that's why this strategy is so impactful. And I'm sure we'll meet those objectives, top of the list of, as you said, the nuclear program. They will not be able to constitute it. At the end of the day, we will get control of that material. There's no doubt about it on those objectives.
1: And that will be unbelievably history-making in and of itself. I want to have one last thing, Vice Admiral, because you're so great on this stuff, such good insight. There was one moment that this week sort of, I guess, gave us a bit of a pause, saying, what's that about? And it was when President Trump was talking about he would bombed the S out of Oman, threatening actually Oman. One of your fellow admirals, Mark Montgomery, reacting to that on America's Newsroom. Listen to this. I want to get your reaction. Cut 24.
0: The two countries can speak to each other. They should not make some kind of deal where they control the Strait of Hormuz or they toll it. I'm not sure Oman is attempting to do that. Oman is a long-term ally or partner of the United States. I think that they've been helpful for us in creating a southern transit, a very southern transit scheme through their waters over the last 4 months. But the president, I think his warning was overdone, but the president was attempting to remind them that they should adhere to international law when having any discussions with Iran.
1: So obviously we don't want Oman to make a bilateral direct deal with Iran. President may be reminding Oman of their strongest ally being the U.S., but real quick, what's your read on it?
19: I think, Mark, and you've got it about right. Look, this is important to everyone, and this is going to come down to that political power. We don't want anyone supporting Iran or taking their position. It's counter to our position. So I think the president was just reinforcing that with Oman. You're either part of the solution or you're part of the problem. You can't be both. So let's stay tied together. Let's speak with one voice and let's solve this problem for the long haul, not just for Oman, but for UAE, for Saudi, for Qatar, for Bahrain and everyone else in the region and beyond. So I think that's exactly what the president was talking about. I think Mark hit the point right on.
1: And to add to that, on the back end of that would be perhaps an expansion of the Abraham Accords. And that would certainly be, I think, legacy defining for President Trump. Vice Admiral Robert Harward, great insight. Thank you for joining us on the Brian Kilmeade Show. As always, we love having you.
19: Thanks. Good to be with you.
1: Thank you. And this is the Brian Kilmeade Show. Griff Jenkins filling in for Brian. Don't go anywhere.
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10: President Trump pausing a planned wave of tariffs that was set to hit Canada at midnight. In a social media post, the president saying that he had paused the 50% duties for 3 days because the two countries, quote, have a deal pending final documentation. Angie Gallo defeating Moms for Liberty member Alicia Farron for the Orange County School Board chair position from Tuesday's primary elections. And a no big surprise, Byron Donalds winning the Republican nomination for governor in the state. He'll face former Republican and Democratic candidate David Jolly as both look to replace the term-limited Ron DeSantis for Florida governor.
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12: 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And depend on Ed Torrance for Orlando's most frequent traffic report.
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0: percent of the vote, according to the most recent vote tally. Jolly, a former Republican hosting his election night party in Miami Lakes, focused on the values of the electorate.
1: Because the values that are holding us together are American values that have made this nation strong, that have created the greatest amount of economic and upward mobility the nation's ever seen. But we're being strained tonight, but we're rising to this moment together.
0: Jolly will face off with Trump-endorsed Republican frontrunner Byron Donalds. The congressman took the nomination with just under 48% of the vote on Tuesday night. Donalds, who held his watch party here in Orlando at the Loews Royal Pacific Hotel at Universal for a contentious Republican primary, wanted to send a message of unity to his fellow Republicans.
2: But tonight, the primary is over. Tonight, we put aside our differences. Tonight, we are one united Republican Party.
0: The two will be vying to replace the term-limited Governor Ron DeSantis. Local general election ballots will begin being mailed out starting September 25th, with a general election set for November 3rd. And make sure to stick with WDBO, your election headquarters, as we approach that November 3rd election.
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5: I'm General Line Meteorologist Cassandra Crimmie, tracking day 9 of our heat wave, when we could see the temperatures return to normal levels coming up.
0: 89 and sunny here at WDBO, Orlando's severe weather station, as we are in that heat advisory from 10 a.m. until 8 p.m. tonight, as we continue our team coverage. We'll need one more round of voting in the Orange County mayoral race. Clerk of Courts Tiffany Moore Russell and businessman Chris Messina advancing yesterday now to a runoff in November. Moore Russell got more votes but didn't get the majority needed to avoid a runoff. Former Congresswoman Stephanie Murphy surprisingly finishing third. County Commissioner Meyer Uribe coming in fourth. And this year's MTV Music Video Award nominations are now out. Madonna leading the field with 11 nominations, including for Video of the Year and Artist of the Year. Right behind her is Taylor Swift with 9 nominations, and Ariana Grande and Sabrina Carpenter with 7 each. Other artists who earned multiple nods are Bruno Mars, Zara Larsson, and Pink Pantheress. The VMAs will take place September 27th in Los Angeles. It's now 10:32 here at WDBO.
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5: I'm Channel 9 meteorologist Cassandra Crimmie with more heat for Central Florida. We've got a heat advisory issued again today from 10 a.m. until 8 p.m. as afternoon highs climb into the low and mid-90s. I expect heat indices easily 102 to 108. Overnight will stay warm with the mid-70s and starting to return to more seasonal levels through the end of the week. From Channel 9 Eyewitness News, I'm meteorologist Cassandra Crimmie.
4: 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Triple Team Traffic.
11: Got traffic slow on I-4 eastbound just after 192. That's going to continue to 535 after that. Traffic slowing a bit, 408 to Amelia. Then you're going to be in the clear. I-4 westbound, is still up to speed. For the WDBO Traffic

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2: Oh, we're going to get talking, all right. And we're going to talk about something you probably didn't think you were going to talk about. This is Griff Jenkins on the Great Brian Kilmeade Show. And joining us now is a good friend and a real smart guy, editor of National Review, Rich Lowry. And Rich, before I give away the tease there about what our listeners are about to learn about, there's occasionally some unusual comments that come from President Trump. It is very frequent, near daily moments when he addresses the press and takes questions at photo ops or in the Oval Office. One thing I did not have on my bingo card was this. Listen.
3: I said, would you like to give us a little hand? We don't need help with Iran, but if you'd like, give us a hand with Iran. He said, no thanks. And I said, wait a minute. We have 39,000 soldiers over there guarding you from Kim Jong-un, your next door neighbor. And you're not going to help us on a very easy military operation in Iran? That's strange. No, no, we'd rather not get involved.
2: And now it looks like the decades-long joint military operations we do with South Korea, one of our undeniable allies, that to what I think I understand history correct, and my late father was a Marine in the Korean War, South Korea owes us its entire existence to us. I mean, we gave that country its independence and protected it. But now, what's going on with President Trump? Why is he blowing this up with South Korea?
4: Well, he's very unhappy, as he made it clear in the White House there about the South Koreans not helping at all with the Iran war. Now, there's not much the South Koreans can do to help in the Iran war, but they have missile interceptors. You know, they could get to the Gulf states. They could maybe send a destroyer for a while to the Strait of Hormuz. You know, there are other kind of symbolic things they could do. And if I were the South Koreans, I would have done something like that just to avoid this kind of reaction. And they've actually chipped into most of our major military operations since the Vietnam War. And they chipped in a huge way in the Vietnam War. But the domestic politics is against it in South Korea. And, you know, they do have a bigger problem just north of their, just at the DMZ there. So I would prefer if these kind of things were worked out in private. But that's not Trump's, that's not his MO. If he's upset with you, we're going to learn about truth on Truth Social and when he talks to reporters.
2: Yeah, and you know, you wrote a column, by the way, and this is why I got interested in it, because I read your column in National Review about South Korea. The title, Trump's South Korea snub, sows strife with an ally again. And the again part is the perfect headline. And here President Trump is creating problems that I think we often call these things self-inflicted. Now, we've long known that he does like this, you know, personality diplomatic approach, and he respects people of power, strongmen, if you will. Mm-hmm. But, you know, look, Kim Jong-un is not as charming as Seth Rogen made him out to be in that movie, The Interview, by any stretch of the means. Yeah. In fact, by the way, if you go back to that 2014, I believe it was, movie with James Franco and Seth Rogen, where they're going to go to an interview and then it turns into the CIA making him kill him. North Korea got so pissed about it, they called it an act of war, and I believe they thought there was a cyber attack directed at Sony, which made the movie. This is not, while we can joke about Kim Jong-un in a movie like that, like, you know, this is ruffling feathers. And what is the saying, leave a sleeping dog lie?
4: Yeah, so Trump is just weirdly enamored with this guy who I don't see the charm of him whatsoever. Now, of course, like most rational people, I've never met him and hope never to meet him. Right. But he loves the idea of personal diplomacy. But we got nothing first time around except for a very dramatic meeting and some photo ops, and we would get nothing a second time around. And Kim Jong-un's made that very clear. You know, he said we have to give up our obsession with their nuclear program if negotiations are going to start, which we shouldn't do. So sometimes there's a method to the madness, to how Trump goes about this. He has wrung more spending out of NATO countries, which is, I think is great because he's been so public in his criticisms. But sometimes the method is totally lost on me, and this is one of them.
2: Well, and so, you know, we did have, as you wrote about in your piece, we just had Defense Secretary Pete Hegseth go over to South Korea last year talking about our alliance has never been stronger. Does this create a problem, or is this quickly moved on from?
4: I think it's probably quickly moved on from. Now, he said he ordered Hegseth to downgrade this joint exercise, which we've done literally for decades, joint military exercise with the South Koreans. It's not even clear whether that's going to happen or how much it would be downgraded. If we do downgrade it, I imagine this will be papered over and we'll move to something else. South Korea is a hugely important ally. They need us, you know, and they're helpful to us as well. So I think that this one is something hopefully will be forgotten 2 weeks from now.
2: You know, I want to, what's not going to get forgotten about for 2 weeks, and obviously this flub-up came out because of our asking South Korea with respect to Iran, and you are a smart guy that understands these things and follows it. You know, I was just speaking in another segment with Vice Admiral Robert Harward, and he said, you know, I said, you know, does it feel like, and I think most of the American people feel that with respect to the war in Iran, that we're in like a Groundhog Day. He described it as a Mexican standoff. And it's not really going anywhere. It's pretty clear. And the Wall Street Journal recently wrote about this secret. Iran has a secret plan to escalate, actually, particularly ahead of the midterms. The last 24 hours, we've seen Iran strike the UAE with missiles. That's not particularly out of the ordinary, because we've been seeing this sporadically happen. But, you know, when we talk about the sort of, how do you describe where we are here? Because it is certainly this talks that's going to lead to threats. It's going to lead to maybe a deal that goes back to missiles. Mm-hmm. And I think by and large, the American people are getting frustrated with it. What's your read on where we are?
4: Yeah, I think Mexican standoff is pretty good. It's extraordinary that they're hitting Gulf states and hitting tankers in the Strait of Hormuz, and we're now not hitting them back. Now we have the blockade, and our calculation is whatever the pain they can impose to us through disrupting the Strait, you know, and gas prices are still elevated. I rarely see in my part of the world gas below $4 a gallon. You know, it's about a dollar higher than it was. That hurts, but we can hurt them more with the blockade. And we can't hurt them more with the blockade, but the problem is they don't run in elections, right? They're fanatics, so they're willing to endure the pain. So I would think certainly they're not going to give us anything before November, because they want to hurt Trump in the elections, and they hope the elections neuter him. I think even if the elections go very badly, he's still going to be president of the United States and have a very free hand in foreign policy. So they may be overplaying their hand in that regard. But we're not hitting them back because Trump doesn't want to escalate, doesn't want to go back to, intense exchange of arms. And we do have this real issue of having depleted some of our stocks of important advanced missiles. So we're going to sit on them with the blockade and hope something shakes loose. But nothing's going to shake loose soon.
2: And the IRGC leaders, particularly General Ahmad Vahidi, who I've talked a lot about, because, you know, you have to realize the history here. And when Ali Khamenei was the supreme leader, who we have now since killed, when he took over in the 90s, he literally started the Quds Force. So we hear so much, the fierce fighters. But the Quds Force's mission was twofold. It was not only a security apparatus, but they were the ones to be the exporters of terrorism and to go out and stand up Hamas, Hezbollah, Houthis, things like that. And the very first commander of the Quds Force was a younger General Ahmad Vahidi. He then was replaced with Qasem Soleimani, who we also killed, President Trump killed in the first administration, and he was well known for that. But the guy that stood up the Quds Force was Vahidi, and now he is back in charge of the IRGC. And I make that point to illustrate the fact that we should not be surprised, I don't think, by any stretch of the means, that not only are they following the same pattern of behavior, but also that they are not going to stop at anything. Their will, to be fair, is pretty ironclad, and they're willing to take an enormous amount of pain. So, you know, even if President Trump continues to push this beyond the midterms, you know, what hope do we have that we can break this Iranian will as we continue to inflict more pain, certainly as we watch today economically?
4: It's very difficult. Now, when an adversary has a fanatical will and we're waging a total war against them, like the Nazis or Imperial Japan, it matters that they have that will, but we'll eventually just crush them, right? And here the problem is we're not going to invade Tehran, right? We win a war in theory in a week. We wanted to, and we had the political will, but we don't, right? So it's a limited war. And when you get in a limited war against an enemy with a fanatical will, that's where you get an asymmetrical advantage in favor of the other side. We saw it in the Korean War to some extent, aforementioned the Korean War. I mean, the amount of punishment that the North Koreans and the Chinese were willing to absorb in that conflict was unbelievable. Same thing with North Vietnamese in the Vietnam War, and same thing here, right? So we wouldn't be able to absorb, you know, for a week, the kind of economic pain that they've sustained, or the blows, military blows that they've sustained, or losing the top hierarchy of their leadership in these targeted strikes. But they don't think the way we do, right? They're different. They are true religious fanatics, and it's hard to see just more economic pain getting the job done. Again, at least not in short order.
2: And, you know, you make a good point, Rich, about we're not invading Tehran anytime soon. Look, I was embedded with Lieutenant Colonel Ollie North during the invasion of Iraq in 2003. We went in to topple a regime change. And ultimately, we got lost in nation building. And the colonel and I were there in 2003, 4, 5, 6, 7. I even went back in 2016. With him as well. And this is different. But, you know, when President Trump continues to make statements like the one I'm about to play you about his primary fundamental goal of denuclearization, I have a question for you. Here's what he said in the Oval Office. This is cut 19. Listen to here.
0: Are you any closer today to reaching a final deal to end Iran's nuclear program?
3: Well, they want to make a deal, but they're not going to make the kind of a deal that I feel is necessary. Look, we're in there for one reason. Iran cannot have a nuclear weapon. You understand that? Iran cannot have a nuclear weapon, and they won't have a nuclear weapon.
2: And I applaud him for being the first president in history willing to stand up militarily to Iran, particularly in an election year, well knowing the difficulties he would face. But when he continues to make this goal, which is a goal that is a victory for the world, not just the U.S. and Israel and the Gulf states, for the world, you wonder, to your point about invading Tehran, can you actually accomplish that goal without putting boots on the ground in some capacity? Certainly, if it comes to having to go in and physically take centrifuges and materials out of places like Pickaxe Mountain.
4: It is my belief that what fundamentally what's happened in terms of denuclearizing Iran has already happened. It happened through Midnight Hammer. It happened through this military campaign. They're not enriching anymore. The first time in decades, they're not enriching. And they're going to have if they decided they're going to enrich again tomorrow, they'd have a very hard time doing it. I think it would take them years to stand it up again. That's the accomplishment. I don't think we're getting anything from them in terms of negotiations on the nuclear deal. Certainly nothing worth having. So I think the war now is just basically over the Strait of Hormuz. Will Iran continue to control it? Will it get opened up again, et cetera? There could eventually be a deal over that. But I don't think we're getting, you know, any agreement to rip up their stuff and give it to us or have inspectors or any of that. So I think whatever's been accomplished has been accomplished militarily, and now it's a fight over the strait.
2: Last question, and that is, you can bet that Oman isn't going to be cutting a deal over the strait with Iran. President Trump quickly tried to bring that back in line. Your quick thoughts on that?
4: Yeah, it's, you know, again, method to madness sometimes, sometimes not. Kind of extraordinary that he threatened to bomb Oman, our ally. But, have been talking to the Iranians about the Strait of Hormuz, what the arrangement will be. So if we're not going to take the strait back militarily, it may be the best that you can have is some sort of arrangement between Iran and Oman about how it's going to work. That would not be my ideal solution, but they in that scenario, they're part of the solution. So maybe you jawbone them, but you don't want to bomb them.
2: No, and that was a jawbone indeed. Rich Lowry, editor of the National Review, longtime friend of this program and a friend of mine as well. Rich, great insight. Thanks, buddy.
4: Awesome. Thanks, Griff.
2: All right. You're listening to The Brian Kilmeade Show. I'm Griff Jenkins. Don't go anywhere.
1: Coming to you on a need-to-know basis, because man, do you need to know. It's Brian Kilmeade. Now, the three big things you need to know, powered by Mark Spain Real Estate.
5: Stellantis now recalling over 848,000 vehicles across all four of their brands. That recall is to fix an issue with the rear view camera, where the radio software blocks the footage from showing up on the media screen. The Orange County mayoral race is now headed to a runoff. County Clerk of Court Tiffany Moore Russell will face off with businessman Chris Messina after the pair finished 1-2 in the race, but neither garnered a majority of the vote. And Democratic Socialist Angie Nixon comes away with the surprise win in the Democratic race for Senate. She'll face incumbent Dan DeSantis appointee Ashley Moody for the seat in the November election.
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6: 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I'm Isaac Abdelmassiah, and that's your America 250 moment on WDBO, Orlando's news and talk.
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5: President Trump pausing a planned wave of tariffs that was set to hit Canada at midnight. In a social media post, the president saying that he had paused the 50% duties for 3 days because the two countries, quote, have a deal pending final documentation. Angie Gallo defeating Moms for Liberty member Alicia Farron for the Orange County School Board chair position from Tuesday's primary elections. And a no big surprise, Byron Donalds winning the Republican nomination for governor in the state. He'll face former Republican and Democratic candidate David Jolly, as both look to replace the term-limited Ron DeSantis for Florida governor.
6: Traffic is a mess this afternoon because of a crash I-4 eastbound before Central.
7: Stuck on the highway and wishing you could have avoided the headache?
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8: 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We now have all lanes back open.
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1: This is the Brian Kilmeade Show. I'm Griff Jenkins. One more note about the Florida race down there. Our buddy Byron Donalds running for governor down there. He'll face off against David Jolly, once a Republican, now the Democrat governor, gubernatorial candidate running against Byron Donalds. And Byron Donalds saying last night that Angie Nixon is going to be a help in his race. Listen to this. Cut seven.
14: Let's also look at the fact that you have Angie Nixon, somebody who's supported by the Democrat Socialists of America, who's now the Democrat nominee for the United States Senate against our United States Senator Ashley Moody. So the Democrat Party has a decision to make. Are they going to follow socialism or are they going to follow common sense? It's already clear that the Democrats do not support common sense. That's why more people in our state are choosing the Republican Party every single year. That's why we have a 1.5 million voter advantage over the Democrats in our state.
1: And he is going to use that socialism label as much as he can over the next 70-something days. We'll see where it goes. I'm Griff Jenkins here on the Great Brian Kilmeade Show.

0: This is WDBO, Orlando's news, weather, and traffic starts now.
1: Hey, good morning. It's now 11:30 here at WDBO. I'm Greg Rhodes with our top stories. Florida voters have now chosen candidates in several key races, including governor, Senate, and the House. Here's Kristen Goodwin with a recap.
2: President Trump backed Congressman Byron Donalds, winning Florida's GOP gubernatorial primary. He'll take on former Representative David Jolly in November, a former Republican who won the Democratic primary for governor. In the Senate race, State Representative

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3: I'm Jenna meteorologist Cassandra Crumine, tracking day 9 of our heat wave, when we could see the temperatures return to normal levels coming up.
1: We've gotten up to 90 degrees and partly cloudy here at WDBO, Orlando Severe Weather Station, as we deal with another day of that heat advisory from 10 a.m. until 8 p.m. tonight. We continue our team coverage. As some fallout after primary day here in Florida, after a surprise announcement on Monday night by the Jay Collins team that Office of Emergency Management Director Kevin Guthrie would be his running mate if he were to gain the Republican nomination for governor, Guthrie is now out of the job. It was reported that Guthrie would submit his resignation if Collins won the nomination. That is apparently not the case, as Governor Ron DeSantis has accepted Guthrie's resignation. Collins did not win the nomination, but the addition to the ticket was apparently a surprise to the governor, who said during a press conference in Sarasota on Tuesday that he wished Guthrie luck, but, quote, "I don't want to be in a situation where there's politics and emergency management. I think you've got to choose one or the other." DOT Secretary Jared Perdue was tapped to replace Guthrie. Greg Rhodes, WDBO News.
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3: I'm Channel 9 meteorologist Cassandra Crimi with more heat for Central Florida. We've got a heat advisory issued again today from 10 a.m. until 8 p.m. as afternoon highs climb into the low and mid-90s. I expect heat indices easily 102 to 108. Overnight will stay warm with the mid-70s and starting to return to more seasonal levels through the end of the week. From Channel 9 Eyewitness News, I'm meteorologist Cassandra Crimi.
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12: Watch out for a crash on French Avenue at West 25th Street. You got rescue crews on the scene there. Still seeing traffic slowing on I-4 eastbound just after Osceola Parkway to 535. After that, clear into downtown I-4 westbound. You got to tap the brakes just after the 408. From the WDBO Traffic Center, I'm Ed Torrance.
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14: This is the great Brian Kilmeade show. Griff Jenkins pinch hitting for Brian today. And another day, another story in the WNBA. Something, if you would have asked me on New Year's Eve, you know, give me the top five stories you're going to be talking a lot about this coming year in 2026. I did not have WNBA on my bingo card, or that you were going to see a league having trouble defining what the W in their name means. And we're lucky now to have Kim Slusser, who is the ambassador for the Independent Council on Women's Sports, joining us. And Kim, I understand you have a daughter, Brooke, who was a former co-captain of the San Jose State University Women's Volleyball.

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1: I'm Laurel Lee. Our top story, the new 50% tariffs on Canada have been put on hold after President Trump said the two sides may be close to a deal. Fox Business's Edward Lawrence has more.
2: We know it's more of sort of we're very close to something bigger, and the negotiations are still going on today, according to a source familiar with them. Now, the president hinting to the fact that in a bigger agreement, the Keystone XL pipeline could be revived in that agreement. Now, pipeline business leaders here in the U.S. would like to see that pipeline almost more than the Canadian side, but it would mean a lot of money for the growing Canadian oil industry. The U.S. gets another source of cheaper oil piped into the U.S. if it opens. Still work remains to be done on an overall trade agreement. Now, the additional 50% tariffs on about $20 billion of Canadian imports could still be implemented Thursday morning.
1: U.S. Trade Representative Jameson Greer says decreasing U.S. trade deficits is a priority.
0: This is
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4: I'm Channel 9 Eyewitness News meteorologist Daniel McFarland, and we're tracking even more heat for your day today. More details coming up.
1: I'm Laurel Lee. 91 degrees, mostly sunny right now in Orlando. Continuing our team coverage, the trial against Meta continues today. Yesterday, the trial began with opening statements where Meta is accused of luring teens and children onto its social media platforms. Meta is being sued by several state attorneys general who say the platforms have a negative effect on teens and children's mental health. More from ABC's Kenya Whitworth.
5: In a statement, Meta reiterates its record in protecting teens before it became a legal issue and calls the AG's claims limited, adding the states have no proof they were misled. CEO and founder of Meta, Mark Zuckerberg, does plan to testify about introducing time management tools and age verification, which the company acknowledges is an industry-wide challenge.
1: Some young voters say they're willing to try voting for Democratic Socialist candidates. Fox's Alexis McAdams reports from New York City.
6: We went around New York City and talked to younger, more progressive voters who tell us they're willing to give Democratic Socialist policies a chance, even as President Trump warns the ideas are just too radical and will drive taxpayers out of our American cities. This comes as a recent Fox News poll from last month shows 52% of Democrats prefer socialism over capitalism. And voters we talked to say they're just not bothered by the label and believe these Democratic Socialist policies could work. These voters are telling us the system is rigged towards the wealthy and that they trust Democrats more on issues like health care.
1: DSA candidates unseated several Democratic incumbents in New York's primary earlier this year. Laurel Lee, WDBO News.
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8: One trouble spot on the expressways, I-4 westbound before the 408 police activity recently off to the right shoulder. Delay starting back near South Street. A crash Colonial at Goldenrod, a crash John Young at Millennia. 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
17: Did y'all see this clip from last night? Julio Rodriguez, my gosh, the Seattle Mariners playing the Milwaukee Brewers. Milwaukee's already up 19 runs. They got their 21st run last night because Julio Rodriguez in the outfield thought it was three outs, and so he threw the ball into the stands. They had another guy out there, and there were only two outs, so the Brewers got 21 runs. This is like watching the Democratic Socialists pick up wins in the Democratic primaries, knowing what's coming in November. The Democratic establishment is actually beside themselves excited that a Democratic Socialist won last night in the Democratic primary in Florida. You got that right. I've already talked to a couple of Democrats today, and they are just excited that Angie Nixon won last night in Florida. They love it. Why do the Democratic establishment consultants love it? Because they didn't think Vindman was going to win either, and now they're sure that Angie Nixon is going to deprive herself of money, and so they can spend it in Texas and Ohio, where the Democrats actually think they might pick back up Ohio now because of an AI data center backlash. We'll get to it. And in Texas, Ken Paxton is continuing to flounder around, the laziest candidate to ever run for the United States Senate, doing nothing that he needs to do to win. And the Democrats were like, well, with Nixon now winning in Florida, no Democrat is going to send money there. And the DSCC, the Democratic Senatorial Campaign Committee, is like, we're not spending money on her. So that frees up money to go to Ohio, go to Texas, now go to Alaska with that primary now. The Republicans are on serious defense now, but not in Florida, thanks to the Democratic Socialists of America. Now, before we dive into that, I got to say, the Republicans took out the trash in Florida last night. Corey Mills lost. Congratulations to Ryan Elijah. Very, very happy with Ryan Elijah's win last night in 4-7. The Floridians did the right thing, tossing Corey Mills, who, by the way, the president did endorse. On Fox last night, Jesse Waters insisted the president had not endorsed Corey Mills, and Kevin McCarthy, the former Speaker of the House, said, no, he did endorse him. He did. The president today is retroactively saying Mills was scum and should have gotten out of the race and pretending he didn't actually endorse the guy. The guy stayed in the race because of the president's endorsement, just like Max Miller in Ohio. He lost now, Corey Mills did. Ryan Elijah will be the Republican nominee, and that seat now leans Republican. In Florida last night, the anti-Semites lost. The Republicans took out the trash. On Fishback Mountain, the anti-Semites can't quit James Fishback, but the voters rejected him thoroughly. He didn't even get to 10%. So I got to clue you in here. I got to fill you in on this one. This was very important. Most of you, including those of you in Florida, have no idea who James Fishback is. James Fishback is a raging anti-Semite who's probably going to jail for some legal issues. And he ran on an anti-Zionist, anti-Israel platform in the state of Florida. He was promoted by Joel Webbin, the anti-Semite pastor, who I and others call Timu Matt Walsh. He kind of dresses like Matt Walsh and wants to sound like Matt Walsh, and he's nothing like Matt Walsh. Matt Walsh is an intellectual giant compared to this Joel Webbin guy, who's just a dumbed-down short bus of a man who claims to be a pastor who one day will meet our Lord and Savior Jesus Christ, and they will be separated with the goats unless he repents. it's pretty obvious the guy's not actually Christian. He's actually having an event with Alex Jones, and it's the week, Trans Awareness Week, and they're like trans Christians. They're pagans who pretend to be Christians. This guy, Joel Webbin, the anti-Semite backing Fishback, just last week said he's within 5 points of the lead. He's within 5 points of the lead. He didn't get out of single digits last night. So what they're doing, and you got to pitch this, that Jack Posobiec kid and some of these other white nationalist sympathetic guys are like, he won all the college campuses. Everywhere there was a college campus, James Fishback won. When you look, he got like 25 votes at Florida State. 10 votes at another college campus precinct. And they're like, he won. Okay, he got 10 votes. He got 25 votes. That's not exactly winning anything. Now, these people, they're all Bernie Sanders bros, anti-Semitic Bernie Sanders bros, and they're trying to take over the Republican Party. They got J.D. Vance on their side, and this James Fishback guy was one of them, and he tried to persuade the college campus kids. What's remarkable, by the way, the school's just now starting down there, so there weren't a lot of college kids on those campuses, but what is remarkable is that you can see on these college campuses is that the wokes on the left and the right, the progressive left, the progressive right, college is destroying rotten sorts of minds, not just on the left. You got right-wing anti-Semites on these college campuses, 25 of them at Florida State University who voted for this guy. He was out now blaming the Jews for losing his election. Then you got Dan Bilzerian, whose claim to fame as an internet poker star is he hangs out with a bunch of prostitutes or possible prostitutes on Instagram. Lots of rumors and allegations about that guy and his lifestyle in Las Vegas. Goes down to Florida, decides to run against Randy Fine, and again, his entire campaign is against Israel and against the Jews, and he loses, majorly loses. Now, the downside is that 100-some-odd thousand people voted for Fishback. That's concerning that you've got 100,000 people in Florida, but most of them really aren't anti-Semites. They're to heck with the establishment, burn it all down people. But it's enough to get attention, and you should be alarmed. It's like in my state. I did an event last night for my buddy Tim Fleming. Tim Fleming's running for Secretary of State in Georgia. He got into a runoff, and his opponent, a guy named Vernon Snuggles Jones, got 27% of the vote. Let me tell you about Vernon Snuggles Jones. The reason he's called Snuggles is because Vernon Jones was a county commission chairman in DeKalb County, Georgia, and he sexually harassed a number of women. And one of them was very explicit of the details of how he sexually harassed her, and his response is that he was just snuggling. He was cuddling her and snuggling her. He wasn't actually meaning to sexually harass her, so we all started calling him Snuggles. This guy also is the Democrat of the county commission in DeKalb County, fired all the white employees, led to a big federal lawsuit. The county lost. He explicitly fired all the white guys. He fired white employees. He sexually harassed women. He was a Democrat up until 10 minutes ago. He becomes a Republican, and he got 27% of the vote in the runoff. That makes you wonder, who the hell would vote for people like this? Fishback in Florida, Bilzerian, Vernon Jones, who, by the way, now says he wants to run against Raphael Warnock in 2028. Good luck. There are people out there who they don't care. They're just mad at everything, and they're just voting out of spite. And so the spite vote gets some votes. But you know what? I mean, there's this AI data center backlash out there. The spite vote on data centers could get some wackadoo socialists elected. In Florida, the Republicans overcame the spite of the weirdos and rejected them. So James Fishback and Dan Bilzerian, they will go join Podcastistan. And it'll now be the same 12 people in that circle of jerks interviewing each other over and over instead of the 9 people who were there before. They join Marjorie Taylor Greene and Thomas Massie and Candace Owens and Tucker Carlson and Alex Jones and some other nefarious types. And the rest of us will largely forget them. But the big thing, though, is that the Politico did a big story about Fishback. And now he may lose, but is he actually winning? No, the answer is no, he's not. The point here is that almost every single person listening to me right now does not know who James Fishback is. But if you live your life on Twitter, he's everywhere. And the amount of people who live their lives on social media, let me again remind you of the story of social media. 2,000 years ago, in the province of Judea, our Lord and Savior Jesus Christ was walking near a cemetery, and two possessed men came out and began harassing him. And they recognized that he was the Son of God. And they asked him to please do not send them back to hell, but cast them into a herd of pigs running by. You can read about this in Mark 5. Now, in Mark, it's one guy. In one of the others, it's two guys. And the reason is because Mark was writing to a specific audience that prioritized leaving out extraneous details and focusing on main characters. And the one guy did most of the speaking. And so in Mark, you only have one guy. In, I think it's Luke, you have the story, and it's the two men. But you'll notice the one guy does all the talking, and that's the guy that focused on in Mark. Jesus casts the demons out of the men. And remember, what is your name? Legion, for we are many. And he casts Legion out of the possessed men into the herd of pigs. And there were many demons. And they go into this herd of pigs. And they run down a hill into the lake. And all the pigs drown and the people marvel. Well, demons, you must remember, don't drown. They are eternal beings. When they got out of the pigs, they had to do something. So they invented Twitter. And that is how you explain social media. And all the demons on Twitter, real big on this guy who hates the Jews named James Fishback, and all the rest of the people never heard of him. But the demons prey on the reporters, the godless secular atheists in Washington, D.C., who make up the bulk of our reporter class, and they've done profile after profile on James Fishback, building him up as some sort of major Republican candidate. He got single digits last night. Meanwhile, these same godless secular atheist reporters who hate conservatives and Jesus, they paid no attention to Angie Nixon, the Democratic Socialist, becoming the nominee. 13-1 spinning advantage for Eugene Vindman. Can you imagine the guy who was complicit in the impeachment of Donald Trump got beaten by a woman who spent 13 times less money than him? The hero of the Trump impeachment went down in flames to a Democratic Socialist. The Democrats have moved on. It's no longer about hating Trump. It's about hating America itself. Why? Because America reelected Donald Trump and gave him the popular vote. So America itself is bad. And so the Vindmans of the world must be discarded for the Angie Nixons of the world who hate the United States itself and believe it's a deeply racist and illegitimate nation. That is where the Democratic Party is. And again, the Democratic consultants I've talked to this morning, they're very happy that she won because they didn't think Vindman could beat the incumbent, Rick Scott, either. Ashley Moody, that they didn't think that either Democrat could win, but they know for certain that Nixon will not get any money, which is a good thing. And she, by the way, is a piece of work.
18: We have nothing to lose but our chains. Our chains are a tax on the Voting Rights Act. Our chains are them closing down our neighborhood schools. Our chains are them spending $1 billion on a ballroom you will never get to dance in. We have nothing to lose. We have nothing to lose. We have absolutely nothing to lose but our chains. I am State Representative Angie Nixon, and I am humbly asking for your support.
17: She did that in a church, by the way. Now, we have nothing to lose but our chains. Let's hear how she sounds when she's talking to white people on MS Now.
19: Who are a member of the Democratic Socialists. There are a lot of candidates who have won in primaries who are members of the Democratic Socialists as well. You are also running, though, in a state. Florida has, as you well know, and a lot of people are watching know, a large population of people who fled countries like Cuba and Venezuela who may have a very unfavorable view of the term socialist, and they may not know you yet. So how? What is your message to them, and how are you going to appeal to them? Because you need to win them over, too.
20: Yeah, for sure. So I'm going to continue to work hard and go and knock on every door and have conversations with people, even if they may not agree with me ideologically. I want to be clear. I just recently joined the Democratic Socialists of America, but I'm also a union organizer. I'm a mother. I am a wife. I am a community organizer, a small business owner. And I'm going to have conversations with people about what it is that they care about.
17: Well, I appreciate that she's still got her Southern twang when she talks on MSNBC. She's just less fired up for the whites of MS Now. So I appreciate that. I didn't know. I wanted to hear. She went from chains to, well, I'm a community organizer who's going to go have conversations. But she still keeps the Southern twang. So at least it's authentic. But she's not going to win, and she's going to cause heartburn for the Democrats because of some of her really wackadoo positions. You will note that Jared Moskowitz, he won against a Democratic Socialist last night down in South Florida, the most Jewish district in Florida. The Jews turned out and voted for him. The Jews of Florida actually understand what persecution is, unlike the Jews in New York City now, who apparently are like, let's be persecuted by the wokes. It's kind of wild to see. Yeah, Moskowitz won his reelection, and that's a good thing, because the guy who was running would have gotten elected in that district, and he would have been a disaster. I would just note again, the Republicans last night, they got rid of all their anti-Semites, and in the Democratic primary, they made one their nominee for the Senate.
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1: Scorching temperatures are causing millions across the South to be under heat alerts today. Dozens of record highs have been broken this week, including in Miami and Oklahoma City, which have both seen temperatures hit the 100-degree mark. A former advisor to Dr. Anthony Fauci faces up to 5 years in prison after pleading guilty to conspiring to evade public record laws and conceal government documents related to COVID-19 grants. David Morenz entered his plea to a conspiracy charge during a hearing in federal court in Greenbelt, Maryland on Tuesday. President Trump has paused a planned wave of tariffs that was set to hit Canada at midnight. In a social media post, Trump said he had paused the 50% duties for 3 days because the two countries have a deal pending final documentation.
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23: In 1948, the United States launched the Marshall Plan, an effort to rebuild Europe after World War II. By investing billions in recovery, America strengthened allies, stabilized economies, and helped secure lasting peace in a fragile world. I'm Michelle Wargo, and that's your America 250 moment on WDBO, Orlando's news and talk.
11: Mike Lester, fiduciary wealth manager and founder of Talon, is in the studio. I'm Cheryl White. And Mike, I want to talk about annuity sales right now.
12: Okay.
11: Yeah, they're through the roof. $464 billion in 2025.
12: And every time you bring it up, they're always through the roof.
11: I know.
12: Okay.
11: Why is that?
12: I think I know why. Doesn't mean I have to agree with it. There is the incentive to promote them. And then I would take it a step further, and I would say it's marketing. The more information you get out there, or the more awareness that the insurance industry, which, I mean, all annuities come from insurance companies, just in case some of our listeners don't know. So these are insurance products that are generated by life insurance companies. And it's very, very profitable for not just the insurance companies, but it's also very profitable for the advisors that sell them to promote them. They're both doing well. So the more you can sell, the more you can make, and then the more you want to sell, and marketing makes that happen. You would think that there was a tremendous amount of regulation when it comes to annuities in general and advertising for annuities and all of that.
11: Well, yes.
12: Well, yeah, one would think. And it's not that there aren't rules, and it's not that there isn't regulation, but somebody has to actually enforce it, right, for anything to ever happen. And that's a big, big problem. So the financial services industry, not the insurance industry, but the financial services industry, the more regulated side of it where we are, you know, being fiduciaries and SEC registered, it has been fighting for years to have way, way more regulation and tougher rules and everything else when it comes to the annuities. And they've had a very, very hard time doing it. So I really, really hate that the industry allows the advisors and the insurance companies to state that the money that you get out of your fixed index annuity is income. That's horribly misleading. I haven't experienced that. To me, income is, let's say you had $100,000, you invested it. Let's say you made 10% on your $100,000. Now I've got $110,000. I pull the $10,000 out, I still have $100,000. That was income. I made the money. The fixed index annuities, very, very rarely, if, you know, and over a long enough period of time, in my opinion, never work that way. So if somebody is taking your money, putting it into an account, telling you have to leave it locked up in there for 10 years and saying you get guaranteed income, but every time they send money to your checking account, they're just paying you out of your own pocket, it's not income.
11: If you have questions about annuities or would like to learn more about about Mike and the Talent team, call 407-606-6000 and ask about your complimentary comprehensive financial plan, plus the gift of a will and trust, no cost and no obligation. 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
17: 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I got to play you this audio. This is David Jolly last night. He is the now Democratic nominee for Florida. Keep in mind, this guy was a Republican, a very moderate Republican, hated Donald Trump, became a fixture on MS Now, and is now the Democratic nominee for governor. This gives you a sense of where the Democrats are on the Senate race.
5: Is this a state, Florida, that can elect you as governor, but also elect progressive Angie Nixon for the U.S. Senate at the same time?
6: Well, we're going to find out. We're going to find out. Look, I reject the DSA. I reject socialism. I'm a capitalist, and I think capitalism provides the greatest amount of economic mobility. I have been with Angie on the trail, and I'll tell you this. She's a fighter. She leaves it all on the field. She goes in every room talking about what I talk about. Can we improve your access to housing, affordable housing? To health care, do you know where to educate your kids? What is it that government can do where the private sector is unable to improve your life? Angie's out there fighting for those same values. I think she and I have a very different approach to this. But look, I reject socialism. I'm a capitalist. We'll see how Florida's voters sort that out.
17: 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I reject the democratic socialism of America. 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
1: I'm Laurel Lee. Our top story, President Trump said that he is pausing the 50% tariffs on Canadian imports. The president didn't offer many specifics, but said he is giving the Canadians 3 days to negotiate another trade deal. The tariffs could face legal challenges, but also could conflict with the trade deal that the president negotiated in his first term. More from ABC's Alex Preshaw.
7: He also floated reviving the Keystone XL pipeline. You remember, that was a project that was scrapped in 2021 over environmental concerns. Trump saying that it may be awoken from the grave. But aside from that, we don't really know what Canada is offering in return here.
22: This is WDBO, where Orlando turns first for breaking news, weather, and traffic.
9: 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More details coming up.
1: I'm Laurel Lee. 91 degrees, mostly sunny right now in Orlando. Continuing our team coverage, today is day two of a landmark trial over child safety concerns about Meta's social media platforms. Fox Business's Ashley Webster has more.
10: During opening statements, the states claimed Meta misled the

0: try to work with teens and parents in partnership to try to address those questions.
1: States are looking to force Meta to pay up to $1.4 trillion in penalties and set restrictions on its platforms. The trial is expected to last 6 to 8 weeks. The tech company already lost two trials related to child safety concerns earlier this year. An attempt to serve a warrant at a home of a convicted sex offender in Missouri turned chaotic when the wooden deck the officers were standing on collapsed underneath them. Body cam audio captured the moment four deputy U.S. Marshals and five sheriff's deputies fell from the second floor deck to the ground.
2: Hold on.
1: Five of the officers were hospitalized after the fall. The agents had reportedly been in the middle of an operation to find dozens of convicted sex offenders who failed to register their addresses. Laurel Lee, WDPO News.
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8: 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A crash John Young at Millennia. A crash Landstar at Weatherby. A crash OPT at Taft Vineland. From the WDBO Traffic Center, I'm Rito Grant.
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0: what is it? Greta Van Susteren was one of the questioners.
1: National security question as well. Senator, are Taiwan and the South China Sea national security issues for the United States? If so, why?
2: I'm sorry, could you repeat the question?
1: Are Taiwan and the South China Sea national security issues for the United States? And if so, why or how?
2: I'm just going to be honest here. I'm not on national security. I'm not that informed on national security. So, but I do support the military. My brother was in the Air Force for 33 years. So I will do everything I can to support the military. My dad was in the Army. I'm not a polished politician up here. National security is not my thing, not my area of expertise, but I do support the military.
1: Congressman, I'll give you a chance to respond, and I'm sure he recognizes that...
3: Taiwan's a definite ally, and we have a trading relationship with them that is beneficial to the United States, chips being one of them, and others. So what the president is doing right is he's enabling Taiwan to defend themselves against China. But it's peace through strength that he's showing with Iran that China, Russia, others are looking at it so that they don't want to deal with America, and that's why they haven't attacked Taiwan. If they had some weak Democrat in office like Biden or another Obama, yeah, they'd take it over. But we can't let that happen. We got to take a strong a peace through strength is working.
0: You're Lindsey Graham's sister, and you say you know nothing about national security. I feel bad for the woman. Her brother dies. They put her up there, but she said yes, and she did not have to say she would run for the full Senate term. She did not have to run. It was her choice, and so she got into the arena, and she couldn't answer a question. And here's the other thing. Senator Graham, God bless you for what has happened to your family to put you in this position. But you do not have to be a foreign policy expert to understand Taiwan is our friend, China is not. You don't have to be a rocket scientist to understand that. Absolutely bizarro. Absolutely bizarro. Holy moly. Wow. I can't believe that Darlene Graham, Lindsey Graham's sister's like, I don't know anything about national security. Wow. Okay. Again, Ralph Norman, if you're in South Carolina, vote for Ralph. Ralph knows the issues and doesn't have to wonder about Taiwan. Now, we got to pivot back. The Democratic Socialists of America. I want to play you this clip. This is Harrington on CNN last night.
4: So where are these wins happening? Is there a specific area, or what are you seeing with the numbers?
5: Yeah, okay, you might just say, oh, this is just a phenomenon in the Northeast. This is part of the Acela Corridor. This is just an urban phenomenon. No, not really. I mean, take a look here. Where DSA candidates won primaries for Congress, they're all Democrats. Yeah, you got three in New York, but you got two in Michigan. You got one in Colorado. You got one in Florida last night running for the Senate. And you got one in Pennsylvania. So this is not just a Northeast phenomenon in terms of these DSA candidates who are winning primaries. Yes, they are primarily in urban areas, but they are happening across the map from the Northeast to the Midwest, to the Mountain West, and then last night down in the South in Florida. So this is happening across the political map. We are seeing these DSA candidates winning in Democratic primaries. As I said, they are becoming a larger part of the Democratic primary, not just in the polling data, but actual people casting their ballots, casting their votes for these DSA candidates.
4: Give us some idea what the percentages are here of...
0: We can move on from there. We don't need the percentages. Here's the problem is that the DSA candidates and the DSA leaders are completely out of touch with the people they claim to represent, the working class. The working class. Let me read for you a tweet. I saw this morning, and I got to say, I was kind of stunned at the tone deafness of it. Grace Ryan is a Democratic socialist leader in New York City. Allow me to read for you Grace Ryan's tweet. Everyone's trying to dunk on me for being a progressive from a privileged background, but like, have y'all never heard, noblesse oblige. I have a moral obligation to use my advantages to help those who are struggling. Noblesse oblige. She sees herself as an aristocrat. What is noblesse oblige? It is the idea that people of high rank must act with honor and use their position to help others. It is a French term about how society was ordered in the French monarchy. The wealthy aristocrats had an obligation to take care of the poor. And her solutions to take care of the poor is to protect her position and make the poor perpetual victims. They will never be able to get rich if she has her way. In this country, unlike any country on earth at any time in history, the poor have a greater shot at getting wealthy than anywhere else. And the Democratic Socialists, they want to make the rich poor. They don't want to make the poor rich. As long as they don't have to give up their comfort and position. Or consider the DSA leader in New York City. This one as well blows my mind. Have y'all heard about this guy? This is kind of insane. There is a Democratic Socialist leader in New York City. His family immigrated to the United States of America from South America. He claims that they immigrated to escape American imperialism in South America. You got that right. They decided to escape American imperialism by coming to the United States. His parents are now multimillionaires who bought this kid a $1.5 million Brooklyn apartment. He wants to tax the rich. And he lives in a $1.5 million apartment. Now, not only that, someone pointed out his parents have a house on Zillow and you can rent it out for like $11,000 a week or some such. I mean, this is not a poor kid. His parents, how many of you, just question, how many of you set your kids up in a $1.5 million townhome? Multiple bedrooms. How many of you set your kid up that way? Oh, and by the way, it gets even better. There's other news you need to know about. This one is impressive to me. Are you prepared for this? It turns out that Abdul El Sayed's mother, you know, the guy in Michigan, his mother has ties to an Islamic terrorist group. Uh-huh. Yes. Yes. It is, again, another wild thing to see that, Abdul El Sayed, his whole family, left-wing radicals, anti-American radicals, and Abdul El Sayed, he's got multiple ties in multiple directions to individuals who are directly tied into Islamic terrorism. And he wants to be the senator from the state of Michigan. His mother, let's see, this is from the Midwesterner. Abdul El Sayed's mother worked for a designated terrorist group, IARA, that provided direct financial support to Osama bin Laden, Taliban, and Hamas. Fatin El-Kumi and brother worked for the Islamic American Relief Agency that provided hundreds of thousands of dollars to bin Laden in 1999. From 1999 through at least 2004, El-Kumi worked for the Islamic American Relief Agency, also known as the Islamic African Relief Agency, which operated over 40 offices throughout the world, ostensibly focused on healthcare, orphans, and disadvantaged people in areas of conflict. In October of 2004, the United States Department of Treasury designated the Worldwide Network, along with five senior officials, as an organization supporting terrorism, including support for Osama bin Laden, the mastermind behind the 9/11 terror attacks carried out by Al-Qaeda. The announcement announcement alleged the IARA also supported Hamas and other terror organizations through at least 2003. In March 2007, the Department of Justice charged IARA U.S. with a 33-count indictment for illegally transferring funds to Iraq, violating federal sanctions. But wait, it's not just that. Abdul El-Sayed's father-in-law, a top donor to El-Sayed's super PAC, is among the top leaders of a Muslim Brotherhood organization linked to terror funding. You will notice the pattern here. They scream Islamophobia to make guilty white elites ignore their ties to terrorism. Every time you think things can't get worse for Abdul El-Sayed, they get worse. I mean, his sister is a radical. His mother worked for an organization that helped Osama bin Laden. His father-in-law funded a terror organization, has ties to it at least. This is getting absolutely out of hand. And now you've got the guy in New York City who is the Democratic Socialist of America leader who wants to tear down the wealthy. He himself lives in a $1.5 million townhome that his parents bought him. Yeah, here it is. Okay, it's $11,000 a month. The Democratic Socialist of America co-chair in New York City, Gustavo Gordillo, has a $1.5 million row home in Brooklyn his parents bought for him, and his father's house in Florida is renting for $11,000 a month. It's on the water. $11,000 a month. These guys cosplay as poor and out of touch and oppressed by the United States. I wonder if his parents are going to have to pay that pied-à-terre tax, because it's actually their property. He lives in it. They live out of town. So the fair market value of this place is $1,457,000. So you got the white girl in New York who's the Democratic Socialist leader saying she is essentially an aristocrat who must use her power to help the poor, just like the French aristocrats did. You've got the co-chair who lives in a $1.5 million house that his mommy and daddy bought for him as he wants to burn down the capitalist society around him. You've got Abdul El-Sayed in Michigan who also wants to burn down the capitalist society, whose mother has ties to a terror organization. His father-in-law has ties to a terror organization. He himself would not allow people to film all the Qurans in his house, and he just screams Islamofascism or Islamophobia. How dare you question any of my ties to terror networks? These people, they're part of the Red Green Alliance. My buddy Michael Youssef wrote that book about the Red Green Alliance. Islam is using secular progressives to advance inside the United States, and once they get in charge, they'll take out the progressives and everybody else. We're watching this play out in real time with Abdul El-Sayed in Michigan, and you got these guilty white kids in New York City who come from wealth thinking they need to destroy their family's wealth to help other people, so long as they don't destroy their own wealth. We cannot allow these people to take power in this country, and yet the Republicans are not bringing their best, and that's a real problem. The GOP has got to up their game, and the president needs to go take a very long vacation and stay off social media for the next few months while we focus on stopping the Democratic Socialists. I want you to come hang out with me on October 10th to my team. Notice I didn't transition by saying now. 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I'll be hanging out with you October 10th at the Gas South Arena. Lots of stories that you have never heard before, in and out of politics. 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
9: The defense is calling more witnesses to the stand in the Lindsey Clancy murder trial. On Tuesday, her former mother-in-law told the jury that Clancy was begging for help in the months before the deaths of her three children in their Massachusetts home. Flood watches are impacting millions in the Midwest. Those dangerous repeat threats to areas that were just hit by catastrophic flooding last week. The Midwest and Ohio Valley are in the bullseye today. The midterms in November are coming into focus after more primary elections took place yesterday. In Alaska, Republican Senator Dan Sullivan and Democrat Mary Pakula will face off in the general election with two other candidates yet to be decided. Meanwhile, here in Florida, Congressman Byron Donalds won the state's primary for governor and will face off against former Republican, now Democrat, David Jolly in November.
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0: Okay, this is really, really, really hilarious. Alexander Vindman, famous for the impeachment trial of Donald Trump, whatnot. He decides to go to Florida and run for the U.S. Senate. The Florida Democratic Party, this is from a story from last month, invited a small group of handpicked influencers to join their annual leadership conference at the Coronado Springs Convention Center to build online grassroots momentum ahead of November. But clips of leading Democratic Senate candidate Alexander Vindman retreating from their cameras filled the internet instead. Content creators posted various angles of the back of Vindman's head, showing him surrounded by staffers refusing to be interviewed. Vindman was so arrogant that he literally laughed at Angie Nixon and said he didn't even think he was in a primary, said political consultant Jacob Perry, who'd been in discussions with Vindman to join his campaign at one point. And then he scheduled a fundraiser in Martha's Vineyard for next week. The day before the primary, Republicans shot around the news of that fundraiser and asked if he was going to be doing it for Angie Nixon, his opponent, because the Republican polling all showed Vindman was going to lose. Vindman's own polling showed he was going to win. And by the way, this is one of the more remarkable stories this year. The number of candidates who have polling showing that they are going to win when they actually lose their races. There's clearly something up with some of the polling. Henry Olson actually has a great piece of the Washington Post today about how to navigate the polling, that actually some of it is very good. You got to know who you're dealing with. And again, what do I always say? Take the averages. Take the averages and deal with the good pollsters, not these fly-by-night guys. Some of whom are out there manufacturing polls just to screw up the averages. You got to weed those out. Vindman was just too arrogant and was convinced because he was the hero of impeachment he could win, and he went down in flames. Good riddance to the guy, by the way. Good riddance. Perfectly snug wants to give you a good night's sleep. 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
1: I'm Laurel Lee. Our top story, President Trump said that he is pausing the 50% tariffs on Canadian imports. The president didn't offer many specifics, but said he is giving the Canadians 3 days to negotiate another trade deal. The tariffs could face legal challenges, but also could conflict with the trade deal that the president negotiated in his first term. More from ABC's Alex Presha.
2: This is a different provision, a different legal provision that they're using to basically justify this set of tariffs. This is something they're saying it's Section 338 of a 1930s era trade law that's never been used before. Trade analysts have actually described it as, quote, arguably dead law. So several said that it would almost immediately be challenged if these tariffs actually took effect.
0: This is
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1: I'm Laurel Lee. 91 degrees, mostly sunny right now in Orlando. Continuing our team coverage, there's a major upset in the Florida Democratic race for U.S. Senate. NBC's Ryan Nobles reports Democratic Socialist Angie Nixon has scored a surprise win in yesterday's primary.
5: Defeating moderate candidate Alexander Vindman, a star witness in President Trump's first impeachment.
6: We, the hardworking, everyday people of Florida, sent a shockwave to the Washington D.C. establishment.
5: The president posting overnight, sleazebag Vindman loses to a radical left lunatic.
1: He added, quote, how cool is that? Meantime, a former Republican congressman has won the Democratic primary for Florida governor. David Jolly, who's now a moderate Democrat, will take on Republican Byron Donalds in the midterms. In Alaska, Republican Senator Dan Sullivan and Democrat Mary Peltola will face off in the general election with two other candidates yet to be decided. Wyoming also held primary elections yesterday, while California had a special House election to determine who will serve out the remainder of former Congressman Eric Swalwell's term. At least 23 people have been killed in a road accident in Brazil.
7: A minibus and a truck collided head-on in the southern Brazilian state Paraná at about 3:30 in the morning local time. Police say preliminary investigation suggests the truck, which wasn't carrying cargo, crossed over into oncoming traffic. The crash happened on a highway near the city of Ipiranga, about 350 miles south of Sao Paulo. The minibus belonged to a municipal health authority. Passengers included healthcare workers, patients, and their family members. The truck driver is among the dead. Jonathan Savage, Fox News.
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4: I'm Channel 9 Eyewitness News meteorologist Daniel McFarland, and another heat advisory is in effect for today. High temperatures will reach as high as 95 degrees, and the heat index will easily reach 105. Better rain chances will build up by the end of this week. For Channel 9 Eyewitness News, I'm meteorologist Daniel McFarland.
0: 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Triple Team Traffic.
3: I-4 crash free, delays I-4 eastbound, the 408 to Colonial, a crash on the 417 northbound before the 408 off to the right shoulder. Our other expressways crash free, a crash John Young at the 408, a crash Landstar at Weatherby, a crash Ranger Boulevard at Aloma, a crash Simpson Road at Buenaventura Boulevard, a crash Narcoosie at Tyson. From the WDBO Traffic Center, I'm Rito Grant.
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1: So I had one of those just inspecting full body MRIs the other day where they just it's like is there anything possibly wrong? Let's just go see. I mean, if something happens to me, the whole company goes belly up. So better be safe than sorry. And possibly looking at this company being an advertiser, the Prenuvo, they were on just north of my office. So I get it back. Let me just read for you the findings from the circulatory system report. Abdominal aortic aneurysm, aberrant right subclavian artery, ascending aortic dilation, descending thoracic aorta dilation, enlarged heart, indeterminate cardiac lesion, pericardial effusion, pericardial fat. I read that. I was like, I'm going to die. And I scanned all of it, and it just got worse and worse and worse. Lung lesions, among other things. And only down at the bottom did I realize, oh, that's all the stuff they looked for. I was in my car, got the report. Like, I'm starting to have a panic attack. Like, I got an enlarged heart and fluid on my lungs and fluid on my heart. And I got lesions in my lungs and a lesion on my heart. No, that's all the stuff they looked for. Turns out there's nothing there on my report. Talk about a panic attack. Turns out I'm fine. There's nothing wrong with me at all. And they even found, contrary to what some of you think, they found a brain. They did. They showed up. I can see the image. 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
3: I'm Laurel Lee. Our top story, President Trump is pausing a planned wave of tariffs that was set to hit Canada at midnight. He addressed the deal outside the White House this morning.
4: I think it's a very good deal for both parties. It's great for our farmers. Our farmers will no longer be held up because they were being hurt very badly by Canada.
3: In an earlier social media post, Trump said he had paused the 50% duties for 3 days because the two countries have a deal pending final documentation. He offered no specifics about the agreement, aside from suggesting the Keystone XL pipeline may be awoken from the grave. Prime Minister Mark Carney said progress has been made, but work remains to be done. The suspended tariffs would have affected roughly $20 billion in Canadian imports, including hockey sticks, certain building materials, liquors, and some apparel, according to the U.S. Trade Representative.
2: This is
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6: I'm Channel 9 Eyewitness News meteorologist Daniel McFarland, and we're tracking even more heat for your day today. More details coming up.
3: I'm Laurel Lee. 93 degrees, mostly sunny right now in Orlando. Continuing our team coverage, President Trump has nominated White House aide Heidi Overton to head the Food and Drug Administration.
7: Overton is currently the deputy director of the White House Domestic Policy Council and will fill the seat vacated earlier this year by former Commissioner Marty McCary. Her nomination is being hailed by some conservatives, although one former Trump health official told Axios that she has no real experience running anything. I'm Mark Mayfield.
3: North Korea responds to huge U.S.-South Korean military drills being cut short.
8: The powerful sister of North Korea's leader says President Trump's order to scale back the Ulchi Freedom Shield exercise doesn't change anything. The drills will end on Friday, nearly a week earlier than planned. Kim Yo-jong saying the provocative, aggressive nature of the operation won't change. President Trump ordered

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12: Hello. 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I, my friends, am taking a golf lesson this afternoon. I hope no one gets hurt. We need to talk about Ukraine. I say to him, but you never know with me. I'm not good. I make people who are bad golfers feel like, man, I'm good. Because I'm not. Ukraine. The Ukrainians are blowing up wild berries. Now, I have to tell you, I consider myself an informed person. An educated person. And when I saw these headlines about Ukraine blowing up wild berries in Russia, I thought, okay, I would do that because I hate berries. But why are they targeting wild berries in Russia? Yeah, y'all, I don't like fruit. I'll eat an apple. Apples I can handle. And bananas, I'm just morally opposed to bananas because my grandfather, when I was a kid, didn't have any teeth. And my sister and I had to watch him eat soggy cornflakes and Campbell's vegetable soup and old, like, almost black.

0: bananas. I'm like, I can't, none of us could do it. My sisters and I, none. They'll eat banana products. I'm like, I can't do it after years of watching. Nope, can't do it. I am very anti-fruit, particularly berries. I'm allergic to melons. Berries, I just don't like. My sister loves strawberries so much, and just the smell of strawberries makes me want to gag. So when I saw that Ukraine was blowing up wild berries in Russia, I thought, well, I mean, I'm down for that, but why? Why are, well, it turns out it's not wild berries. It's wild berries, which is the name of their Amazon knockoff. Wildberries is a company in Russia that is the Russian economy's version of Amazon.com. And they are blowing up the distribution facilities and the supply chain network of Wildberries. Because Wildberries, the company, doesn't just supply the Russian consumer with overnight toilet paper. It supplies the Russian military with a lot of supplies that Russian soldiers like. Not only that, the Ukrainians have now calculated something else. The Russians, in their economy, because it is so war-centered now, they're not feeling the costs of the war. So, to feel the costs of the war, they're blowing up the distribution centers of the companies that not only supply the Russian military with things, but also supply Russian civilians with lots of things that the Russian civilians like. And as long as Wildberries has distribution facilities, Russians can still get their products delivered in 24 hours, just like you and I can, and they don't have to feel the pain of the war. So the Ukrainians launched 600 drones in Russia yesterday, day before yesterday, and they blew up the major distribution facility for Wildberries outside of Moscow. They have blown up refineries. You've got now J.D. Vance essentially begging the Ukrainians to hold their fire. We have the sitting vice president of the United States, who long wanted to get out of Ukraine and did not want to support Ukraine and thought the Russians were in the right, is now asking the Ukrainians to pull their punches like he got Donald Trump to do against the Iranians. Look how that well that's gone for the United States. The Ukrainians, for their part, they are ignoring the pleas of J.D. Vance to take it easy on the Russians. This is from Reuters. The Associated Press, I'm sorry. Waves of Ukrainian drones targeting the massive logistics center outside Moscow overnight. The next morning, it was still ablaze, dark smoke rising into the city from what was one of Russia's largest retail warehouses. Hundreds of miles away, Ukrainian drone crews had barely paused after the night's work before starting to prepare for another attack. A small group of soldiers quickly assembled in a sunflower field in southern Ukraine, gathering around 20 small plane-like drones laden with explosives before launching them towards Russia. The launch of Ukraine's 413th Raid Unmanned Systems Regiment on Sunday morning was observed by a team of AP journalists, a rare glimpse into a rapidly expanding part of Ukraine's war effort. It's Ukraine's latest tactic, long-range drones designed to carry the war deep inside Russia, striking military, industrial, and logistical sites from the front far from the front lines. Kyiv has stepped up its attacks on Russia this year with long-range missiles and swarms of drones targeting military industries and energy facilities. It has also increasingly pummeled giant Wildberry depots, burning billions of dollars worth of merchandise belonging to Russia's online retail giant. Those attacks have brought the war home to the Russian public nearly 4.5 years into Moscow's full-scale invasion of Ukraine. The scale of the attacks has also forced Russia's military to stretch air defenses over a larger area, disrupted airports, sparked fuel shortages, and undermined morale in Russia. The regime's commander, Yevhen Karas, said his unit has taken part hours earlier in the strike on the Wildberries warehouse 28 miles south of Moscow during one of Ukraine's largest attacks on Russia to date. Ukraine will need to punish Kremlin if we want to get a stable, long period of peace and normal peace. The bigger casualties they have, the sooner they will go for peace, he said. Ukrainian officials aim to make the Russian public feel the war's consequences and pressure Vladimir Putin into negotiating a peace settlement. Putin has so far shown no signs he intends to end the war. This peace goes on for quite a while, and it is a very, very impressive operation. Fuel stations in Russia, particularly those around Moscow, are beginning to limit their supplies of gas. St. Petersburg, too, is having problems. Major Russian cities that have not felt the war effort, as Ukraine has on a daily basis. Now, I want to step back and bring this home. including our vice president, who also thought he could cut a deal with the Iranians, and that, you know, as he told Jake Tapper, after 47 years, they decided they didn't want to kill Americans anymore. It was our vice president who also decided that he wanted to be on the side of the Russians, and he convinced the president the Ukrainians were no good, and the president had that fateful visit with Volodymyr Zelensky that was broadcast live across the world as he eviscerated the Ukrainian president and then threw him out of the White House at the behest of the vice president. We have been told by voices such as Tucker Carlson, to those at the Heritage Foundation and the like, that Ukraine doesn't have what it takes to beat the Russians, that we shouldn't support the Ukrainians, that the Russians are the good guys, the Russians want to be our friends, the Russians can be welcome into the Western fold. The Russians are right now arming Iran, along with the Chinese. There's another report out today that the Chinese and the Russians are together rapidly not only rearming the Iranians, but providing them new targets of American military operations in the Middle East in case Iran wants to go on offense at a time that they all believe we are short of missiles. The Russians and the Chinese appear to be urging the Iranians to go on offense against us. An attack could come at any moment. And we have people in Washington, D.C., particularly on the right, who have been cheering on the Russians and trying to get us to not be allies with the Ukrainians, to not help the Ukrainians. And you know what has happened as a result? To a degree, not only have the Ukrainians stood on their own two feet, the Ukrainians are now willing to help us. And the question is, will the president of the United States take Ukrainian help? It was, again, the vice president of the United States who insisted to the president that we should not accept Ukraine's help. Remember, Ukraine wanted to help us take out the Iranian drones because the Russian drones are Iranian drones. Iran was giving drones to Russia to use in Ukraine, and the Ukrainians figured out how to undermine, detect, and shoot down the Iranian drones. And the president told Ukraine, we didn't need their help in the Middle East. Saudi Arabia, the United Arab Emirates, Kuwait, Bahrain, and Israel all went to Ukraine separately and said, hey, we would very much like your help. And so the Ukrainians, in a war for survival against the Russians, diverted key strategists and soldiers and equipment to the Middle East to help our Arab allies defend themselves against the Iranians, as the Ukrainians have been doing. We could use an ally like Ukraine. Our supply chain is having troubles. I told you again, my buddy who says the big issue with supply chain is Congress hasn't appropriated money and the Pentagon never told the defense industry to ramp up. Ukraine's already ramped up. We could be using Ukrainian drones. We could be buying drones from Ukraine. That gives them money to make more drones and also provides us the drones and missiles we don't currently apparently have. There are warning signs flashing. This is from CNN. Oil prices are once again uncomfortably high, but the bigger problem is lurking just beneath the surface. What initially began as an oil supply shock caused by the Strait of Hormuz blockage is morphing into a fuel supply crisis. Refineries face a perfect combination of war and export restrictions, which is limiting how much crude oil they can turn into the gasoline, jet fuel, and diesel that powers the global economy. A key measure of refining profitability, known as the diesel crack spread, as I mentioned yesterday, skyrocketing to $102 a barrel on Monday for the first time ever, nearly tripling pre-war levels. Diesel crack spread measures how much refineries can earn on each barrel of crude they turn into diesel. This is man bites dog news. The market is screaming that we're short. Bob McNally, the president of Rapidian Energy Group, told CNN supplies of fuel remain historically tight because three of the four global refining hubs are in severe distress. Refineries in the Middle East have been attacked during the Iran war, and the refineries that are unscathed have had trouble shipping because of the standoff in the Strait of Hormuz. But it's not just the Iran war. Refineries in Russia, a major exporter of fuel, have been crippled by drone attacks from Ukraine. Approximately 40% of Russia's refining capacity is offline now, translating to around 3% of global refining capacity. Facing fuel shortages at home, Moscow has banned gas and diesel exports through the end of January 2027. And then there's China, another major fuel exporter. Beijing has helped prevent oil prices from spiking to $150 a barrel by slashing its oil imports beyond what many thought possible. But Beijing has also sought to avoid domestic fuel shortages by limiting its own fuel exports. That leaves the U.S. Gulf Coast as the only game in town. And American refineries are running all out to capture the historic profit margins. Did you know the United States of America is right now exporting more oil than all Middle Eastern countries combined? We are on the verge of exporting more oil than all of OPEC combined. And remember, just like with the data centers, the left did not want us to start fracking and drilling, seeding the same conspiracies. By the way, remember that with fracking, it's causing earthquakes and your tap water to boil and burn. And with data centers now, it's the vibrations are causing miscarriages. That's not true, just like it was not true that the fracking was causing your tap water to explode. But that's one of the wild claims. This is the Secretary of Energy, Chris Wright.
1: Their exports today are zero barrels of oil per day. The United States military is bringing out 8 or 9 million barrels of oil per day. Is that America that's controlling what's happening there, or is that Iran controlling what's happening there? The data's pretty clear on that. That's America.
0: That's America. Iran is doing nothing, and we're sending 8 to 9 million barrels a day. This is one more from the Secretary of Energy.
2: We can produce more oil and gas at less cost than we ever could before. That's grown American production. And the Permian Basin, where we are right now in West Texas, the production, when President Trump was first elected 10 years ago, since then, oil production in this basin, America's largest oil field, oil production has quadrupled. Natural gas production has grown sevenfold. And so this is about innovation, and this is about unleashing American energy.
0: Which we need to do and which we are doing and which the left has long opposed. The same people who don't want the data centers now are the people who opposed fracking back in the day. And without that fracking, we would be in an energy disaster in this country. By the way, the Secretary of Energy, sharp guy, Chris Wright, that guy knows his stuff. Bringing it full circle. Without us, the world would be descending into chaos, right? In fairness, we started it with Iran. We don't seem to have a way out. The president doesn't seem to want to engage. He wants to bring economic pain to Iran at a time there are growing calls in the press to warn us that Iran may go on offense against us, thinking that we are vulnerable right now. And also, we got economic turmoil, the bond situation. The Secretary of Treasury has had to intervene, and we are pumping out enormous amounts of oil right now, and still our prices are high as we head to the midterms. There has never been an August before a midterm with gas prices as high as they are right now. The only way out is through Iran, and we should be partnering with the Ukrainians. Our enemy is their enemy. It makes sense. And I sure hope the president starts listening to competent people who don't just fantasize about aligning Russia to the West.
3: 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It's the Eric Erickson Show.
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1: 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The phone number is 877-973-7425. If you would like to be on the program, very happy to have you. Text Eric, E-R-I-C-K, to 33777. Get the show notes, the live stream, the podcast, so much more. This is from Notice. Corey Mills' downfall came from inside the house. As allegations of sexual misconduct, questions about his military record, and campaign finance violations surrounded Florida Representative Corey Mills, House Republican leadership, the White House, and a majority of the GOP conference privately stayed behind him. Publicly stayed behind him, I should say. Behind the scenes, however, they were trying to recruit someone to run against him. Well, Ryan Elijah won against Corey Mills. What I just find remarkable, though, is the lack of public support for Ryan Elijah. It would have been the right thing for the Republicans in D.C. to do, to come out and say, Corey's got to go. He's damaged goods. Mike Herodopoulos, a freshman member of the Florida delegation, grew concerned. He worked behind the scenes to recruit a primary challenger, and he helped engineer Mills' defeat. A former president of the Florida State Senate, Herodopoulos, had seen the movie before. He believed Mills was more than a flawed incumbent. He posed a threat to the majority. While Herodopoulos believed Mills could fend off a primary challenge, he predicted he would struggle in the general election. Mills has faced a series of controversies in the past year. Notice reported in 2025 about discrepancies showing Mills' Bronze Star Award from the Army. Army soldiers cited in the documents submitting Mills for the honor said they had no recollection of Mills actually being present at the incident it listed. Notice also reported last year that while he was a candidate in 2021, he was caught with sex workers in Tbilisi, Georgia, while on a rescue mission to Afghanistan. More recently, Mills was accused of domestic violence by one partner and separately receiving a restraining order from an ex-girlfriend. Herodopoulos said he believed it was incumbent upon me to find a candidate, so he approached Ryan Elijah, a former TV news anchor. Ryan and I have always talked about him potentially running. We'd had conversations, and he was ready to step up and make sure his community was well represented in Congress. Elijah announced in April, but still a long shot bid. Herodopoulos worked the ground and campaigned in Florida, and back in D.C. was working behind the scenes. It is a very good thing that Ryan Elijah won. 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
4: 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Our top story, President Trump said that he is pausing the 50% tariffs on Canadian imports. The president didn't offer many specifics, but said he is giving the Canadians 3 days to negotiate another trade deal. The tariffs could face legal challenges, but also could conflict with the trade deal that the president negotiated in his first term. More from ABC's Alex Preshaw.
7: They were targeting a fairly narrow set of goods, about $20 billion worth of goods. That represents about 5% of the goods that we import from Canada, things like steel, alcohol, furniture, autos. And that's also probably why you didn't really see the markets really dip upon the announcement of these tariffs.
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4: I'm Laurel Lee. 93 degrees, mostly sunny right now in Orlando. Continuing our team coverage, the suspect accused of stabbing a Virginia mother to death is believed to be an illegal immigrant from El Salvador. Fox's Bill Malusian has the details from D.C.
10: The suspect arrested in Fairfax County, Virginia for allegedly stabbing a mother to death near a popular jogging trail in Great Falls on Monday. A Salvadoran illegal alien who was caught and released at the border by the Biden administration. Fairfax County Police announcing the arrest this morning of 19-year-old Alexis Antonio Cedillos Campos in connection to the stabbing killing of Carmen Lisette Pooch, who local media reports was found dead next to her car near a popular trail. She was 42 years old and reportedly the mom of a young girl.
4: Federal sources say the suspect crossed the southern border in 2024, was apprehended by Border Patrol, but then was paroled into the U.S. U.S. intelligence experts report North Korean operatives are applying for American remote IT jobs, and many of them are getting hired at major companies.
11: North Korean operatives are also deploying artificial intelligence to help them get through interview questions and get remote jobs with American companies. North Korea is one of the most heavily sanctioned countries in the world. It needs the money. Earlier this year, the Treasury Department said these IT worker schemes funded North Korea's weapons of mass destruction program, bringing in $800 million in 2024. These North Korean IT workers are also hiring Americans to stand in on interview. The federal government is going after U.S.-based laptop farms, seizing funds, and urging companies tighten up your remote hiring checks.
4: That's Fox's Rich Edson with those details. Laurel Lee, WDBO News.
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9: I'm Channel 9 Eyewitness News meteorologist Daniel McFarland, and another heat advisory is in effect for today. High temperatures will reach as high as 95 degrees, and the heat index will easily reach 105. Better rain chances will build up by the end of this week. For Channel 9 Eyewitness News, I'm meteorologist Daniel McFarland.
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16: I-4 eastbound at Cayley, a crash blocking two left through lanes, also closing the on-ramp. Delays are going back to Conroy. 417 northbound before the 408 crash off to the right shoulder. 408 westbound exiting the Mills, a crash partially blocking the off-ramp. Other expressways crash free, a crash Washington at Westmoreland, a crash Simpson at Buenaventura. From the WDBO Traffic Center, I'm Rito Grant.
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4: I'm Channel 9 Eyewitness News meteorologist Daniel McFarland, and another heat advisory is in effect for today. High temperatures will reach as high as 95 degrees, and the heat index will easily reach 105. Better rain chances will build up by the end of this week. For Channel 9 Eyewitness News, I'm meteorologist Daniel McFarland.
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5: I-4 westbound exiting to Sand Lake, a crash partially blocking the off-ramp. 528 eastbound at 417, debris on the roadway blocking the right lane. No other trouble spots on the expressways. A crash OBT at Silver Star, a crash Orange at Livingston, a crash Apopka-Vineland at Winter Garden-Vineland. From the WDBO Traffic Center, I'm Rito Grant.
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6: Hello and welcome. It is Eric Erickson here. The phone number is 877-973-7425. Should you wish to be on the program, I want to go to Alan's phone call. Welcome, Alan. How are you?
7: Doing well. Very glad. Maybe I can be your first ditto head. Ditto on the farm. Big farm is not evil.
6: Thank you.
7: They don't hold the cure on the shelf. I'm an oncology pharmacist, have worked with Emory and Pharma, and know a couple of physicians that were doing some of the mRNA work in melanoma, and it's really excellent. And, you know, also, too, even this new FDA under RFK, they approved mRNA flu vaccine as well just a little while ago. But as far as that, I mean, I've heard it for years. You know, Gary, Alan, you're a pharmacist. You don't know. There's the cures on the shelf. And I said, no, it's not. If it were, that would be the biggest pharma company there is. But what they have done before is if the cost of regulatory and trials to get it to market, if it's in a very small, narrow niche area, sometimes they will put that on the shelf because at that point in time, the economics do not fit. But because we have our capitalist system with private equity markets, small companies will come and purchase those and do the work to bring them to market because they don't have to have that big economy of scale like the big pharma does. Mm-hmm. And I mean, that's why we have the best way to get a
6: of our markets and our system
7: still.
6: Right. Yeah, listen, I understand the desire of people to believe that there is a cure right around the corner, that obviously we have so much science, and it also comes from a lack of understanding of essentially how these diseases work. You know, I'll just say that in my view, I mean, we live in a fallen world. Disease is part of it. We're not going to get rid of disease, but they're going to evolve over time. This comes down to isolation, so much of it. Let me

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1: I'm Laurel Lee. Our top story, President Trump speaking outside the White House, telling reporters a deal with Iran is simple if they comply with the White House expectations.
2: Look, it's very simple. They have to get rid of completely. They have to get rid of no nuclear weapons. Iran cannot have a nuclear weapon. You know why? Because they'd use it. And we're not going to let them use it.
1: Iran is rejecting any claims that the U.S. has control of the Strait of Hormuz, recently worked with Oman on a new deal to manage the waterway. Iran also says there will be no peace until their own expectations are met, which include U.S. forces leaving the Middle East and a formal recognition of their control over the strait.
0: This is
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1: I'm Laurel Lee, 94 degrees, partly sunny right now in Orlando. Continuing our team coverage, new details emerging about the thwarted kidnapping of two girls in Atlanta over the weekend. Fox's Jonathan Seary reports.
5: Police released a recording of the 911 call the worried mother made after spending more than 24 hours trying to get her babysitter to bring her children back home. According to arrest warrants, the FBI used cell phone ping technology to track the babysitter's phone to an apartment complex, but it was a low-tech signal, a baby first cooing, then crying, that led police to a trailer on the property. Police say the 11-month-old girl and her 4-year-old sister were in good health despite unclean and sweltering conditions inside that trailer, which had no air conditioning.
1: Police arresting the suspect, 42-year-old Lakeisha Brown, who now faces multiple charges. A tennis player best known for his court antics is now suspended.
6: Former Wimbledon finalist and tennis bad boy Nick Kyrgios revealing he is suspended after testing positive for cocaine use. Kyrgios posting online, quote, "I made a huge mistake and take full responsibility for it," end quote. The 31-year-old Australian calling it a wake-up call after feeling helpless and alone as injuries derailed his career. Kyrgios is currently ranked 919th in the world. Frank Lanza, Fox News.
1: Laurel Lee, WDBO News.
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4: I'm Channel 9 Eyewitness News meteorologist Daniel McFarland, and another heat advisory is in effect for today. High temperatures will reach as high as 95 degrees, and the heat index will easily reach 105. Better rain chances will build up by the end of this week. For Channel 9 Eyewitness News, I'm meteorologist Daniel McFarland.
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21: A multi-vehicle crash, I-4 eastbound at Conroy. The on-ramp there is closed. We have a crash I-4 eastbound before South Street on the right shoulder. Road rangers are clearing up some debris. I-4 westbound after Lake Mary Boulevard. Two right lanes currently blocked. And a crash I-4 westbound at Sand Lake. The exit ramp is partially blocked. From the WDBO Traffic Center, I'm Paul Cross.
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22: In cash, and, you know, won by over 12 percentage points. It was a blowout. I mean, it was a stunning victory. Let me explain why this is a good thing, because I've been getting the freak out calls. You know, oh my gosh, the DSA is coming to the free state of Florida. God help us all. No, it's not coming to the free state of Florida. Number one, Republicans, including myself, cast 450,000 more votes than Democrats in the primary yesterday. Republicans cast more early votes and absolutely crushed it on Election Day. Good sign for the GOP and in the free state of Florida. Remember, Obama won Florida twice. DeSantis won his first race for governor by 30,000 votes. Since Ron DeSantis has become governor, the Republicans in this state have added about 1.4 million new Republican voters, and they were at a 300,000 vote disadvantage prior to that. Byron Donalds won handily. He's going up against this really one of these lunatics that's trying to hide his true beliefs, David Jolly. We'll do a lot of work on him between now and Election Day, I promise, and exposing the truth about that guy. But I'm telling you, everybody, please listen. Please listen to your talk show host expert here, because I am not wrong on this. This is a gift that Florida Democrats have handed Republicans with this race for the U.S. Senate, and it wasn't even close, a 12-point blowout. Alexander Vindman outspent this woman, Angie Nixon, 16 times the amount of cash and still lost. And she's basically a DSA primary challenger. She's got radical views. We'll play some of it in a minute. You know, Trump even weighed in on it. Sleazebag Vindman loses tonight to a radical left lunatic. How cool is that? That was his reaction. You might recall Vindman was the retired Army lieutenant colonel that testified in the House impeachment inquiry about the perfectly fine phone call with President Zelensky of Ukraine. I mean, that was the biggest, most ridiculous thing ever. Now, even Larry Sabato reacted to this move and immediately moved the race for the U.S. Senate. This is where Ashley Moody, who's a lovely, lovely human being, into a whole different column, which is called Safely Republican, based on the opponent that she will be facing. This person has no shot in the free state of Florida. I can tell you that. You know, we're talking about a radical hardline DSA member. So people read this and they're like, DSA is coming to the free state of Florida? No, it's not. No, because this is going to be a romp. And all it's going to do is increase turnout, which is going to help everyone else on the ticket, starting with Byron Donalds himself. Not that he needs it necessarily, but it's definitely going to be a plus for everybody. By the way, Linda, you know that we had on this DSA-backed candidate, Oliver Larkin. Maybe we should go back and play a little bit of the exchange that we had, because Oliver Larkin, unfortunately, we tried, we just gave him a platform. I said he sounded like a nice guy. Wasn't I very nice to him? You thought I was even too nice to him.
0: I thought you were very nice. I thought it was some of that Sunshine State, you know, back and forth. It was nice.
22: But I asked him whether or not he believed the platform of the DSA, and then the interview ended a very, very special way. Listen.
2: They want to eliminate the Senate, allow Congress to choose the president and judges. Do you agree with that?
5: I would like to see the Electoral College abolished.
2: You support eliminating the Senate. Let's start there.
5: I think that as a long-term reform, we do need to make Congress more reflective of a representative democracy.
2: Do you want to abolish ICE?
5: I do.
2: Do you want to defund the Department of War?
5: I do think that we need to radically cut our defense spending. The Pentagon has never been able to pass a budget.
2: Would you eliminate cash bail?
5: I do think that cash bail is a punitive measure that goes against our Constitution.
2: You think that public ownership of corporations should be taken over by the government?
5: It depends on what industry.
2: To each American based on their needs, from each American based on their ability. Do you support that?
5: I think that's a fine concept.
2: You know who said that first? You don't, do you?
5: Inform me.
2: I will inform you. A guy by the name of Karl Marx.
22: He's a Marxist. He didn't do well in his primary. As a matter of fact, Jared Moskowitz actually creamed him, and he won with nearly 64% of the vote to 36% for Larkin. Do you think that Oliver Larkin is mad at us, or might be lashing out and blaming us, or not? What do you think, Linda? I give him credit. He was honest. Then he came on TV and he tried to like not answer the questions. So it's like you can't win with these radicals that try to hide their views. Anyway, Florida Congressman Jared Moskowitz also, a lot of this had to do with the issue of Israel. And Moskowitz, you know, won, and then he took to X and went after Hassan Piker and started taunting him a little bit after he defeated the DSA's Oliver Larkin. And anyway, he says my condolences to is that his website or X handle at Hassan the Hun? I guess
0: that's him.
22: And he said my condolences. You know, one thing I think is fair and that I think needs to be pointed out is that, you know, there are instances and we've been trying to be very, very careful and look at the tape where Hassan Piker has like a live stream going on in a studio. He does have the picture of the Trade Center attack behind him. Says he regrets saying that America deserved 9/11. So, you know, we can be fair. And then he reads comments from some people, and then he reads it. It's in his voice, and then it gets attributed to him. And I think that's he makes that point, but he says a lot of crazy stuff on his own. So what's the point? You know, why would you read it if you thought it was way out of line? So I'm just telling everybody to just take a deep breath. Everybody relax. It's all fine. If you look at fake news, CNN, and I am telling all of you, do not pay attention to polls. Now, a lot of reasons for this. Number one, Donald Trump never, ever is polled correctly, with the exception of the pollsters we put on this program. I'm talking about the legacy media mob. Now, no, starting out, the legacy media mob's never going to vet Telefrico, six gender, God is non-binary, vegan campaign in a cattle state, no drilling in an oil state, supporting the rights of biological men to play women's sports, and all trans people should have access to abortion. I didn't know trans men needed access to abortion, but you know, maybe I wasn't paying attention when I went to biology class. The media's, they just want to hurt Trump. The media that never polled Trump correctly, like Matt Towery, Insider Advantage, and Robert Cahaley, Trafalgar, or John McLaughlin, who was on yesterday. Matt Towery will be on today. They're never going to tell, they're never going to vet these candidates. They never vetted Obama. We did it single-handedly. We were right in every aspect, and everything we predicted turned out to be true. But, you know, sometimes America's got to learn the hard way. This time, the stakes are too high. We can't mess this up, which is why I'm telling you it's the most important midterm in your lifetime. So the one advantage Republicans have is, well, it's actually two in a way, and it has to do with money. Republicans, for the first time I can remember in my lifetime, actually have a war chest of over $800 million. It's nearly $1 billion to spend on the midterms. Establishment Dems, I keep reading article after article, they're not giving to these lunatics. You know, those people that are cowardly and gutless and won't publicly criticize the people that have hijacked their party, that now dominate their party. Again, since 2019, 250 elected DSA members. There's going to be over 40, maybe close to 50 when all said and done this year. They're not donating. And I understand they're not even buying the ad time now, which means they may not even have the availability to buy ad time. Republicans are set. They're ready to roll. They're ready to play. And so I'm just telling you, take this in. You know, when Harry Enten pointed out on fake news CNN that in 2018, the perception of Democrats, I mean, they ended up having a good midterm year. But at that time, their perception was much different than where it is now. If you go back to where they were then, the favorability of Democrats was even. Today, it's minus 25 points. I'm like, okay, that's pretty alarming. That would alarm me. And if they're electing people to run in their campaigns like Abdul El Sayed and Telefrico, now he says rise up against coal at a press conference. This is an energy state. How dumb. On top of everything else, once money is spent and people in Texas really get to know him, I'm not saying Ken Paxton has been setting the world on fire. He hasn't. But if you look at the rise of the Democratic nationalist, socialist, communist, it's not going over well. And I hope that's a motivation for people. Now, I'll give you an example why I'm so confident about Florida. Let me play Angie Nixon, who defeated Alexander Vindman, you know, talking about and admitting that she takes her children to drag shows. Linda, you take your children to drag shows, right? I assume everybody. Nathan, you take your children to drag shows. Maybe they just didn't have them when my kids were growing up. You're being quiet, both of you, tonight. That's
0: well, I felt like you were going right into it, so I didn't want to jump the gun. I wanted to let you do your thing.
22: But I'm asking, do you ever take your kids to a drag show?
0: No, I missed that one on the play date schedule. Ever take?
1: Never, no.
22: Never. Okay, neither did I. All right, here's her admitting she does.
6: I don't understand, like, there's no sexualization at a drag show. It's just people dressing up and singing and performing. I've taken my children to drag shows, and it's fun. It's entertainment. It's wholesome entertainment. Yes. And there's nothing wrong. It's just, like, I don't get it.
22: Mm-hmm. Nothing wrong with that. Nothing. Here's her screaming into a megaphone during a special session at the Florida House.

0: Okay, I think she's going to make a great candidate for the U.S. Senate out of the free state of Florida. But this is what now, whether they're hiding their, like David Jolly, who's running for governor, he's hiding his radicalism. You know, he's now taken on AOC's, oh, that was woke 1.0 crazy. We didn't mean defund the police. Bernie says nobody wants to defund the police. It's right there on their webpage until they take it down, which I'm predicting they will do. All right, we got a lot of ground to cover today. I'm getting worked up. Please take this election seriously. Please commit in your heart, mind, and soul. You're going to vote for in this midterm election. It is the most critical in our lifetime. And a lot to happen. And Republicans smartly are having a midterm convention. Never happened before. Look, sadly, anti-Semitism is on the rise worldwide. It's on, you see it on college campuses, halls of Congress, on the airwaves, but worldwide. And it's sad because there's a lot of ignorance behind it. And unfortunately, you know, people suffer as a result of all this. We saw this, a week ago in New York City. But synagogues, schools, community centers now strengthening security. This is in our country. You know, never mind the people of Israel. They're fighting for their very survival. I know the headlines change, but, you know, look at all the cluster bombs that went into densely populated areas. That has resulted in a massive humanitarian crisis. Thousands and thousands of people. They need, you know, all the assistance we can give them. Food, water, shelter, clothing, medications. The elderly can't get out to a doctor. 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
2: Got a crash, I-4 eastbound before South Street. It is on the right shoulder, but we're seeing those delays heading into downtown starting just after OBT. Another wreck, I-4 westbound at Sand Lake has the exit ramp partially blocked, and a crash 417 southbound at the 408. From the WDBO Traffic Center, I'm Paul Cross.
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5: Dozens of shows are offering ticket deals in New York City for Broadway Week. 2-for-1 tickets and select opportunities to upgrade seats are available for shows that run from September 8th to September 25th. Disney-owned ABC has filed a First Amendment lawsuit against the FCC. It calls the agency's investigation into the company a retaliatory campaign, citing the nature of its programming that has been critical of President Trump. That includes talk shows Jimmy Kimmel Live and The View. President Trump set to host tech leaders for an event at the White House. An official said the event is meaning to strengthen America's innovation and technological dominance. Politico reports prediction market companies will not be part of the event after previous reports that executives from the companies would be in attendance.
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0: 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That's the best place to find it. I mean, these people, even the person that was involved in the biting
3: the
0: incident
3: grandma.
0: Says it was my fault.
3: Yes,
0: it said
3: it's
0: it was
3: the
0: my
3: grandma.
0: Fault.
3: I came up
0: provoked.
3: To the dog in the dead of night.
0: You can't provoke a dog.
3: You can't do
0: right,
3: it.
0: We'll continue.
3: And it's a veteran dog.
0: All right. Bill O'Reilly, Matt Towery, and your call straight ahead.
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5: I'm Laurel Lee. Our top story, President Donald Trump said Tuesday that there was no talks or conversations occurring now or scheduled in the future with Iran. Trump asserted that the U.S. naval blockade of the country remains in full force and effect. ABC News Chief Global Affairs Correspondent Martha Raddatz reports from Washington.
12: Nearly 6 months after the U.S. and Israel launched strikes against Tehran, a new poll shows a majority of Americans disapprove of the strikes against the regime, with 80% of Americans now fearing the war will go on for an extended period of time.
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5: I'm Laurel Lee. 95 degrees, mostly sunny right now in Orlando. Continuing our team coverage, testimony is back underway in Massachusetts for Lindsay Clancy's triple murder trial. Her defense arguing an insanity plea after she strangled her three children, bringing one of Clancy's psychologists, Dr. Paul Zazel, to the stand. Fox's Chanley Painter has the latest.
16: She had bipolar disorder with postpartum psychoses. In addition, she was unable to conform her behaviors to the rule of law, and she had no appreciation for the wrongfulness of her act.
17: Dr. Zizel's the most important witness for the defense so far because, as you just heard, he reached the ultimate conclusion that this jury will have to make during deliberations at the end of this trial, which was whether Lindsay Clancy could conform her behavior to the standards of the law and whether she appreciated the wrongfulness of her actions at the time she committed the three murders of her three children. And he spent over 60 visits with her after the murders. He evaluated her. He reviewed all of the documentations.
5: Dr. Zizel speaking to the jury on Tuesday, detailing Clancy's claim of calling her husband and telling him she heard a male voice at the time of the murders, telling her she was running out of time and she had to kill the children and herself. Officials say firefighters responded to an explosion that collapsed a house near Annapolis, Maryland, Wednesday. Annie Arundel County Assistant Fire Chief Larry Schultz says neighbors had found a victim on the outside of the building when firefighters arrived.
18: That victim was in cardiac arrest. Our medics and firefighters worked that victim for a significant period of time until the victim was pronounced dead on the scene.
5: One other person was recovered with what officials say were significant burns. The cause of the explosion is unclear, but officials say they're investigating if a propane tank was responsible. Laurel Lee, WDBO News.
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4: I'm Channel 9 Eyewitness News meteorologist Daniel McFarland, and another heat advisory is in effect for today. High temperatures will reach as high as 95 degrees, and the heat index will easily reach 105. Better rain chances will build up by the end of this week. For Channel 9 Eyewitness News, I'm meteorologist Daniel McFarland.
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5: Seeing delays, I-4 eastbound into downtown. We've got a crash right at South Street that's on the right shoulder, but the brake lights start at OBT. More delays, I-4 westbound as you make your way into downtown, starting at around Parr. 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From the WDBO Traffic Center, I'm Paul Cross.
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6: 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All right. I'm telling you, 76 days from now matters. Linda, more hypocrisy from the socialists, the DSA people. I mean, I find it like funny. Am I wrong that Hassan Piker, didn't he grow up fairly wealthy? And, you know, I just find this, every liberal is generous with other people's money. If they have money, you know, I bring up the example of Nancy Pelosi. She's worth tens of millions of dollars, her and her husband. They live a mile away from one of those open den drug markets and the gated community. They're safe and sound. And, you know, and meanwhile, people defecating, urinating in the streets and shooting up in the streets and needles everywhere. And you can't, you know, families can't even walk through the area. It's been taken over. And then that's her house on one side of this drug den. And then on the other side is her office. And in between is all these people that are a mess. I mean, she couldn't go around her community and say, well, we're offering $2 million and we want to build out a shelter to help people, give them a place to go to the bathroom, give them two nice meals, warm meals a day, maybe hire some drug counselors or offer counseling to people instead of, oh, we'll give you free needles and Narcan. Little, too late. That doesn't help with the underlying problem. And maybe, you know, give them a place to take a shower. Just a thought. And then, you know, you can take back the streets and you're actually helping people. But you see, if the government's not going to pay for it, they only want your money to pay for it. Anyway,

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1: Downtown remains busy. I-4 westbound starting at Parr. I-4 eastbound starting just after Orange Blossom Trail. They're clearing up a wreck there at South Street. It is on the right shoulder. More delays. I-4 westbound Sand Lake down to 535 and 192 to 429. From the WDBO Traffic Center, I'm Paul Cross.
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2: The man behind ESPN is dead. William Rasmussen, whose traffic jam brainstorm with his son helped launch the start of 24-hour-a-day sports coverage, passed away yesterday at the age of 93 from complications of Parkinson's disease. An experimental vaccine treatment is showing signs of preventing cancer from returning or spreading in a study of high-risk melanoma patients. That's according to pharmaceutical giants Moderna and Merck. Interim results from the trial show the vaccine used in combination with Merck's cancer immunotherapy, Keytruda, appeared to extend the time before cancer returned in those patients. The Justice Department is defending its case against former FBI Director James Comey. The DOJ said it should be up to the jury to determine whether posting a photo of seashells arranged to spell 8647 should be considered a threat toward President Trump's life.
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3: Socialist Angie Nixon is the Democrat Party's choice for a U.S. Senate seat in Florida, and Jimmy Failla is having none of it.
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3: And we'll continue the conversation with you on Thursday. 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Tom Terry has a much wetter forecast for us, thankfully. And depend on Ed Torrance for Orlando's most frequent traffic report.
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1: 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Orlando's news, weather, and traffic starts now.
10: I'm Laurel Lee. Our top story, President Trump says there are no talks with Iran taking place as the Strait of Hormuz stalemate continues.
11: In a Truth Social post Tuesday morning, Trump said the U.S. naval blockade in the strait remains in full force and effect. He added that the strait is open and operating. In a separate post, Trump posted a map with the strait circled with the banner New U.S. Territory. This all comes as the memorandum of understanding between the U.S. and Iran to pause the fighting expired on Monday. I'm Mark Mayfield.
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12: I'm Channel 9 Eyewitness News meteorologist Daniel McFarland, and we're tracking even more heat for your day today. More details coming up.
10: I'm Laurel Lee. 95 degrees, mostly sunny right now in Orlando. Continuing our team coverage, North Korea says scaling back joint military exercises by the U.S. and South Korea doesn't change its stance on the drills.
13: Following Sunday's order to the Pentagon to scale back military drills with South Korea, President Trump was asked by reporters in the Oval Office on Monday if the North Korean leader had responded to him, saying, yes, he has. Not so, says Kim Yo-jong, the powerful sister of North Korean leader Kim Jong-un, who denied that there had been any communications between Trump and Kim, while also saying relations between the two are, quote, great. Today, Trump reiterated that.
14: I know Kim Jong-un very well, and he's going to be fine. As long as we have a smart president, he's going to be fine. If we have a dumb president, then he's probably not going to be so fine.
13: Trump also scaled back the readiness drills in 2018 after his first summit with Kim. Tanya J. Powers, Fox News.
10: Thousands of cats and dogs in Texas animal shelters are at risk of being euthanized because of the New World screwworm.
15: Moving shelter dogs and cats from Texas to other states has become crucial to saving stray animals. But because of the screwworm's appearance in the Lone Star State, adoptions for dogs and cats are on hold and shelters are getting packed. The screw worm can lay eggs that hatch into flesh-eating larvae in wounds on any mammal. The ASPCA says last year, Texas had more unadopted dogs transferred out of its shelters than any other state, nearly 89,000. About 53,000 cats were sent to other states, too. But all that's on hold, as the majority of states have restricted the movements of pets from screwworm-infested areas. Jill Nato, Fox News.
10: If Marilyn Monroe was still alive, she would be 100 today, and that milestone's getting a special tribute.
7: A kiss on the hand may be quite continental, but diamonds are a...
9: The legendary sex symbol is the latest icon to become a Barbie. Mattel is releasing the highly anticipated signature doll to commemorate what would have been Monroe's 100th birthday. It features her signature platinum bob hairdo and dresses Monroe in the hot pink gown with an oversized bow, opera gloves, and stacks of jewelry she wore for her legendary 1953 performance of Diamonds Are a Girl's Best Friend. In the movie Gentlemen Prefer Blondes, Mattel says it celebrates Monroe not just as a fashion icon, but also as a boundary-breaking artist and businesswoman. I'm Daria Albinger.
10: Laurel Lee, WDBO News.
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23: Scattered showers and thunderstorms slowly winding down this evening with overnight lows in the upper 70s. For your Thursday, higher coverage of rain and thunderstorms anticipated. Still hot with temperatures in the mid-90s. And the unsettled weather continues into Friday. Pretty good coverage of rain and storms again. Temps in the low 90s. From Channel 9 Eyewitness News, I'm meteorologist David Heckard.
22: 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Triple Team Traffic.
24: Seeing delays, I-4 eastbound approaching the turnpike. We have a crash there. It's just before the turnpike, and it looks like there's a right lane blocked. Also into downtown, a crash at South Street. That's on the right shoulder, but traffic gets heavy after OBT. From the WDBO Traffic Center, I'm Paul Cross.
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5: Scattered showers and thunderstorms slowly winding down this evening with overnight lows in the upper 70s. For your Thursday, higher coverage of rain and thunderstorms anticipated. Still hot with temperatures in the mid-90s. And the unsettled weather continues into Friday. Pretty good coverage of rain and storms again. Temps in the low 90s. From Channel 9 Eyewitness News, I'm meteorologist David Heckard.
4: 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Triple Team Traffic.
6: Got a broken down vehicle and it is stuck right in the left lane. This is I-4 westbound at Central Florida Parkway. That's causing a backup now. Your delays start at Sand Lake Road. Still seeing some heavy delays as well into downtown I-4 westbound and I-4 eastbound. 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From the WDBO Traffic Center, I'm Paul Cross.
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7: 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By the way, when you order, don't forget to say, when they ask you, how did you hear about us? 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You know, a lot of my fellow Floridians are kind of wigged out because, well, we had this woman, her name is Angie Nixon, defeating Alexander Vindman, who spent 16 times more campaign cash against this completely unknown DSA primary challenger. And even though that was the case, it was a 12-point blowout. That's how much people don't like Alexander Vindman. And anyway, so it's people say, well, Hannity, what's going on in your state of Florida? I'll tell you what's going to go on is the people of Florida are going to vote for Ashley Moody in record numbers. And my degree of confidence is like 100% if anyone wants to bet me. Here's Angie Nixon, of the Florida DSA candidate that beat Vindman, talking, you know, about admitting taking her children to drag shows and how it's wholesome entertainment. Listen,
8: I don't understand. Like, there's no sexualization at a drag show. It's just people dressing up and singing and performing. I've taken my children to drag shows and it's fun. It's entertainment. It's wholesome entertainment. Yes. And there's nothing wrong. It's just like, I don't get it.
7: Right. Then we've got, this is her screaming into a megaphone during a special session at the Florida House of Representatives. Listen, this lady's nuts. 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

0: 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Triple Team Traffic.
1: Still seeing delays, I-4 eastbound into downtown. We do have a new crash right before the 408. And then into Volusia County, big delays starting just after 434 in Longwood. We've got reports of a wreck after Lake Mary Boulevard. 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
2: A severe thunderstorm warning has been issued for Seminole, Lake, and Volusia counties. 60-mile-an-hour wind gusts are possible. That severe thunderstorm warning stays in effect until 5:25 p.m. tonight. An ex-Meta executive says CEO Mark Zuckerberg put growth before child safety. A whistleblower and former Meta safety engineer made the claim today on the stand in Meta's ongoing federal trial in California. There were multiple arrests after supporters of an anti-Islam activist clashed with counter-protesters in Michigan. Hundreds of protesters turned up outside a meeting of the Dearborn City Council Tuesday night, where security was tight because of a planned appearance by anti-Islam activist Jake Lang. Tensions were high during the protest, and Dearborn police confirmed that multiple arrests were made.
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2: He had, and you had a gentleman on yesterday about it, he had an out-of-body experience where he died. He was on, my good dear friend of mine in sixth grade, he passed away, and I asked him this morning, I said, Roger, how long were you actually deceased, dead, before you came back? He said he was told, because it was so long ago, a lot of the records were destroyed. And he's documented this all in a book, which I do not want to bring up name of, but and he sold it on Amazon. But anyways, here nor there. He said his mother was told that he was dead between 30 to 35 minutes.
3: I've interviewed these people. I find it very credible, many of the people that I've interviewed. And, you know, you can read Dan Piper's book, you know, 90 Minutes in Heaven. You could read Heaven is for Real. I have that podcast that's going to drop soon. I'll tell you when it happens. And I just believe in a God, a father, a creator, as I said. I don't believe that if you're an atheist, you have to believe something can come from nothing. Otherwise, you know, if there's no God, where did all the energy come from that created universes within universes? So the idea that God would bring people home to come back and tell the story that God is real, and that Jesus is real, you know, is not far-fetched to me. And it's the promise that our Lord and Savior Jesus Christ gave us, that, you know, in his Father's house are many mansions, and he goes to prepare a place for us. So where he is, we shall also be. And I believe in that hope with all my heart, mind, and soul. And, you know, I'm not a perfect person. We've all sinned and fallen short. But I believe these stories. That's my own personal view. I'm not trying to proselytize to people.
2: No, it's just the way it is. It's just fact. You know, this is the way it is. You know, Jesus Christ died for us to take away all of our sins and give us everlasting life. And, but there are people that go and they come back. Like my buddy, he was asked, Do you want to stay? And they told, and he was actually told that you're too young. It's not time for you yet. And he came back in his body. In fact, what was fascinating was he saw the surgeons clean up as he was being lifted up in the air.
3: And then he just pops back in. And they're like, hold on, he's breathing. You know, I mean, it's crazy. These stories are crazy, but I believe all of it. Kevin, listen, tell your friend, God bless him. Him telling his story, I think, brings hope to a lot of people, you know, because, you know, it's hard for us to conceive of the majesty of a God that could create universes within universes. We're not designed to understand it in this life. That's where faith comes in. 800-941-SHAWN is our number if you want to be a part of the program. You know, we see what's happening across the globe right now. Tensions in the Middle East, international conflicts. 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
1: 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Orlando's news, weather, and traffic starts now.
5: I'm Laurel Lee. Our top story, President Trump reporting that there are no scheduled talks with Iran at this time, but he says the naval blockade on Iranian ports remains in place.
6: Over the last couple of weeks, we've had a lot of oil coming in. A lot of oil. It's not going to be perfect, but it's a lot of oil coming in.
5: Iranian officials maintain that the strait is closed and it'll stay closed until the White House meets their expectations from the memorandum of understanding that was signed back in June. Oil prices remain high because of the supply crunch, with the average gas price in the U.S. still over $4 a gallon. A severe thunderstorm warning has been issued for Seminole, Lake, and Volusia counties. That thunderstorm was located over Sanford and is nearly stationary. 60-mile-an-hour wind gusts and penny-sized hail are possible. That severe thunderstorm warning stays in effect until 5:25 p.m. tonight. A potential breakthrough in the fight against skin cancer is boosting Moderna's fortunes on Wall Street. Monica Nelson reports.
7: The drug maker says its personalized cancer vaccine helped prevent melanoma from returning in a major clinical trial. Unlike traditional vaccines, this treatment is custom made for each patient using genetic information from their tumor. Investors responded enthusiastically, sending Moderna shares soaring as researchers work to expand the technology to other cancers. I'm Monica Nelson.
5: A children's ride in England is making waves for all the wrong reasons, because it recreates one of history's deadliest maritime disasters.
8: Kids can now board the Titanic, and this time sinking is part of the fun. At Gravely Fruit Farm in England, children can hop aboard a replica of the doomed ocean liner that lifts the ship's stern into the air, sending them down one of 4 slides onto a crash mat. The attraction has been around for several years, but it's now drawing backlash from parents who call it distasteful and disrespectful to the nearly 1,500 people who died in the 1912 disaster. The farm initially agreed to change the name, then reversed course, saying far more people urged them to keep it. Matt Murphy, Fox News.
5: Laurel Lee, WDBO News.
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15: Scattered showers and thunderstorms slowly winding down this evening with overnight lows in the upper 70s. For your Thursday, higher coverage of rain and thunderstorms anticipated. Still hot with temperatures in the mid-90s. And the unsettled weather continues into Friday. Pretty good coverage of rain and storms again. Temps in the low 90s. From Channel 9 Eyewitness News, I'm meteorologist David Heckard.
13: 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Triple Team Traffic.
16: Seeing lots of rain and lots of slowing. Downtown especially right now is really busy. I-4 westbound is just locked in from Parr all the way onto the 408 eastbound. I-4 eastbound, that gets to be stop and go just after OBT. From the WDBO Traffic Center, I'm Paul Cross.
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22: The Markley, Van Camp, and Robbins Show. Yeah, let's do it. Jamie Markley, David Van Camp, Scott Robbins. All right, yeah. Well, let's start with some of the election stuff from last night in Florida. Venmo.
23: Yes.
22: Everybody knows Venmo, right?
23: Spent $16 million and got clowned.
24: Yeah. The
23: unreal.
24: Alexander Venmo, this was the hero of the first impeachment of Donald Trump in the first term. And this is why Democrats, if you want to, like, save your party from the communists, get off of Blue Sky. Because nobody cares about Alex Venmo in Florida. Nobody cares.
22: The way I understand it, this was like a foregone conclusion that he would win and win big.
24: Yeah.
23: Oh, yeah.
22: So it's this massive upset. And I could not help but laugh this morning as Fox is doing the report, and it goes to this.
25: President Trump posting, sleazebag Venmo loses tonight to a radical left lunatic. How cool is that?
24: So you got Angie Nixon, the radical left lunatic, instead of that carpet-bagging Venmo. Well, yeah, she's going to face Ashley Moody in the general election in November.
22: And get absolutely pummeled.
24: More than likely, yes. I mean, but she was on CNN, and she certainly sounded very confident in her prospects this fall.
22: Oh, yeah, I heard this nonsense.
26: And so I look forward, Ashley Moody, to taking you on and to whooping you in November, and you will be calling me your senator.
22: Mm-hmm.
25: State Representative Angie Nixon, thank you for joining.
22: Oh.
26: Thank you.
22: That didn't sound like a ringing endorsement there.
24: Laura Coates was like, okay, here we go.
0: No kidding.
2: Tell George Foreman I'm going to whoop him. Just reminded me of some Ali clip or something when she said that.
0: Dude, the reaction is still to me.
3: Yeah. State Representative Angie Nixon, thank you for joining.
24: We see that. You see the body language, too.
0: Oh, I know. Wow.
24: I do wonder how much of this, and you hear rumblings about this, and I know that, you know, Laura Coates isn't going to go out there and say anything about this, but I wonder if you have, you know, especially you're interviewing a black woman who has just, you know, won the nomination for U.S. Senate, mm-hmm. and, you know, if you yourself are a woman of color, and you're trying to be professional, and it's like, here's this person that could, maybe, probably not, have some real influence on the country. Mm-hmm. And she has the hood rat thing going on. It's got to be a little bit insulting, right?
0: A little bit, yes. I mean, I get it. At the same time, you've got these establishment people who have been a part of it for a long time, and all of a sudden they're feeling threatened.
24: Yes.
0: And you certainly sense that. And then there's the part where some of these players in the media know just what kind of nuts they're dealing with these particular people. Mm-hmm. I don't know if that's the case there or not. But, I mean, all of a sudden you see all these clips of Angie Dixon. I mean, saying things like, yeah, I take my kids to drag shows. They're wholesome. What?
4: Drag shows and wholesome in the same sentence, you say?
0: Roll it.
19: I don't understand, like, there's no sexualization in a drag show. It's just people dressing up and singing and performing. I've taken my children to drag shows, and it's fun. It's entertainment. It's wholesome entertainment. Yes. And there's nothing wrong. It's just, like, I don't get it.
0: Mm-hmm. Basically, everything could be summed up with,
19: I don't get it.
0: Exactly. They're wholesome. There's nothing sexual about it.
4: You make balloon animals, right? You know, blood bubbles, that sort of thing.
0: Has she not seen the clips of different drag shows with kids there? You're like, what parent in their right mind would ever take their kid to that?
24: Right. It's a family-friendly drag show featuring British performer Ahura.
0: Exactly. Yeah. Yeah, so I think some of the media members are like, these people are absolute lunatics.
4: The pelvic thrusting is done with a hula hoop.
0: Is it?
4: No, of course not.
0: No.
4: It's all, dude, I've seen one of these.
0: Yes. Yes, they try to normalize a lot of complete nonsense. And that's just another example of it. So, yeah, have fun with that one. That'll be fun. Also, this whole thing with CNN, this was, I mean, depending on your sense of humor, kind of funny that Erin Burnett, you know Erin Burnett out front, mm-hmm. it's one of the big shows.
4: Yep.
0: And she has on Natalie Harp's estranged brother. Have you guys seen the clip?
4: Natalie Harp is
24: the
4: woman that was on the plane with Trump, correct?
24: Yeah, this is the person who does Trump's social media posting for him, young lady who also credits him with saving her life because she had brain cancer, and because of Right to Try, she was able to get experimental treatment that brought her back from the brink.
0: Yes. And toss off in Georgia, you know, is intimating, well, there's something going on
4: there. Exactly, there was an affair there.
0: So because of that, and her name is out there, they put the estranged brother on. And since you've seen the video, this dude looks like the stoner loser.
24: Yes.
0: The hat, the hair, the glasses, like, yeah.
24: It's like burnout loser Lib is estranged from his family. Really? That never happens.
0: And they've just heard rumblings of this story that they were just appalled by. Go ahead and roll the audio.
20: Two sources, Preston, are telling CNN that your sister was involved, okay, back in October 2023, right? The context here is Donald Trump's motorcade was going to leave Trump Tower for a court appearance, okay? And they were all getting into the motorcade.
21: Oh, yeah.
20: There was sort of a screaming match about who was getting in what car, and it turned out that there wasn't room for Natalie. So she insisted, she said no, Trump had personally asked her to come to this court appearance, so she needed to be in the car. Now, according to these sources, the end result is that your sister jumped into the trunk of one of the motorcade vehicles to go to the court appearance in Lower Manhattan.
21: That's really funny. I didn't even know about that.
20: I mean, what is your reaction to that? I mean, you're laughing, but I mean, is it funny or what? I mean, you know her, that's why.
21: I'm sorry. It's actually kind of sad. That's obsession. That's like an unhealthy obsession with someone if you're going to jump into the trunk of their car. Like,
0: It's not funny, but I can't stop laughing.
24: It was the back of an SUV.
0: Yeah, that's not a trunk.
24: I read the report and it says the trunk of the SUV. I've driven SUVs my whole life. There's not a trunk in the SUV. What are you talking about?
0: No, if you get in the back of it,
24: yeah.
0: You've seen people do that before
24: when
0: there's not enough seats.
24: Yeah.
0: But that doesn't sell it. You got to say in the trunk,
24: right,
0: to make the person again think that, oh my gosh, they slammed the trunk on this person and they could barely breathe as they were going down the road. That's her crazy obsession with Trump.
23: Right. And Otto, the bus driver, hadn't heard it.
0: No. So, I mean, it's just nonsense. They try to make something out of what seems to be nothing.
24: You're right.
0: But what is your reaction to this?
23: Hoping for something better than that.
24: This absolute moron looking guy, which, by the way, I mean, I talked about this a little bit last night. Like, my sister and I are completely polar opposites politically.
0: Mm-hmm.
24: Now, if she went and worked for a Democrat, a senator, or a president or something, and there was a story like that, and Fox News was like, Van Camp, you got to give us the details on this, I'd be like, go pound sand. That's my sister still.
0: Mm-hmm.
24: Like you would have to pry information off of me. It's like let's just keep this whole thing separate, okay?
0: Right.
23: I'd ask how much money am I going to make?
0: Well, I mean, there's also a credibility issue.
24: Well, with him,
23: yeah, with that guy. Yeah.
0: I mean, and I'll go ahead and say it: if they would have put any of us on at say age 23 or 4. On CNN, we probably wouldn't have had the most credibility just by appearance and delivery.
23: No, probably not.
0: But with this dude, yeah, I could not help it, man. It was just really funny. I want to hear that part again. Just where he just starts laughing.
25: The end result is that your sister jumped into the trunk of one of the motorcade vehicles to go to the court appearance in Manhattan.
21: That's really funny. I didn't even know about that.
0: That's really funny. Oh. You think it's funny? No, I don't, actually. No, it is terrible.
24: I'm supposed to read the script, right?
23: Yes.
0: Exactly. You know, I thought as far as legacy media, and I didn't see all of it. You would have watched NBC. I saw, you know, ABC.
23: Mm-hmm.
0: I didn't see a big deal being made out of Byron Donalds.
23: No, it was just a casual mention.
0: In almost. Florida, probably going to be the first black man to be governor of Florida.
24: Well, he doesn't count.
0: Won the nomination.
24: Yeah, he doesn't count because he's Republican.
0: Apparently not. Like, we're not going to do that story at all.
23: No, it was a mention that he had won,
0: mm-hmm.
23: and that was it. And they moved on. There was nothing else behind it, nothing.
0: But my goodness.
23: No pictures of the celebration, no audio with him, nothing.
0: Well, and we'll get to more of the clips later. But
23: I was surprised.
0: Jeffrey Mead, who's a black man, has a popular following. Made the point, which I think was good.
1: We've spent years hearing that Republicans are racist and hate black people due to the color of their skin. You know they don't like you, right? You know they're not for you, right? Let's just think about this. Donald Trump endorsed a black man to run the state that he lives in. He also endorsed that black man to essentially run a GOP stronghold at this point. Republicans then also agreed that they wanted him to run their state. A black man.
0: Okay, we'll just stop it right there. We'll get to the rest of it later on. The thing is, I didn't even think a thing about it, to be honest with you. I wasn't surprised.
23: Nope.
0: He's been strong for a long time. But to Jeffrey Mead's point, and knowing a lot of black people that still really believe that Republicans hate them and Donald Trump is completely racist, he had to make the point.
24: Yeah.
0: Which is just lost on a lot of us because we know most people don't care.
23: Well, they don't want to make the point because they got to continue with the narrative.
0: Exactly.
23: Yes.
0: But most people just care. What are your ideas? Do you love the country? Do you want to do things that are going to help the country? The rest of it, maybe, 50 years ago?
23: Mm-hmm.
0: But not anymore. It's just ridiculous. Also, real quick, a tip of the cap again to Sophie Cunningham of the Indiana Fever. They played in Toronto last night. And I'll admit it. I watched about 5 minutes of the game. It was some better basketball last night. And, you know, Sophie Cunningham is becoming a pretty decent three-point shooter.
23: Yeah.
0: But I saw her get fouled and go to the line. Of course, they're booing, you know. I'm like, man, this is really something. Just for standing up for women.
23: Yeah.
0: in girls sports, just they should not have to compete against males. That's what she said that created this whole firestorm, right? So she's asked about being booed. And again, the way she handles media, I think, is fantastic.
5: But you know what? I will tell you, I want to shout out the Tempo crowd in the city. I think we've had so much fun. It's my first time being in Canada. It's a lot of our first times being in Canada. But the crowd was absolutely amazing. And, you know, I think that's what sports is all about. You're going to get boos. You're going to get cheers. But just the fact that they're so passionate, they're loud, and they're putting on for the city, I think it's amazing. So shout out to you guys for coming out and supporting.
23: Great answer. Great answer.
0: It doesn't bother me at all. I think it's great. Love the enthusiasm that you're bringing to this whole thing. Thank you. Man, that's how you do it. Really well done. Much to get to. Oh, it's Spain right now is pretty insane. We'll get to that. And the five stories we're watching today, much more coming right up.

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15: 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Triple Team Traffic.
16: Got a red alert right now, I-4 eastbound. There's a crash at 46A. That has three left lanes blocked. Looks like it's going to go down to two left lanes blocked. Either way, we've got traffic jammed up from the Longwood area. Also a wreck 408 eastbound at 436, and that has traffic stop and go out of downtown. 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
17: A severe thunderstorm warning has been issued for Orange and Lake counties. 60-mile-an-hour winds and penny-sized hail are possible. That severe thunderstorm warning is in effect until 5:32 p.m. tonight. Police are investigating whether criminal conduct played a role in Hayden Panettiere's death, according to TMZ. Greenville, South Carolina police conducted a welfare check at the family's home of the late actress's boyfriend, Brian Hickerson, days after the 36-year-old was found dead at a nearby Airbnb. A law enforcement source says the probe was prompted by the unexpected nature of her death. President Trump says he wants to meet with North Korean leader Kim Jong-un this year. Trump was asked about his relationship with Kim while speaking outside the White House today. He said he gets along with him very well.
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18: Carry targets in Europe if the U.S. escalates the war. And number one, David Morenz, a former senior advisor to Anthony Fauci, has pleaded guilty to plotting to conceal federal records related to research on the origins of the deadly COVID-19 pandemic. Uh-oh. The Justice Department says he concealed or destroyed records of discussions related to COVID-19 research grants, including an effort to revive a controversial coronavirus grant.
19: Oh, yeah.
20: Wow.
19: That's huge.
20: And some of those emails, like I've already talked to our person that deals with the FOIAs. I got everything moved, so I think we'll be safe.
19: Yeah.
20: What is safe from what?
19: Mm-hmm.
20: What are you talking about?
19: Mm-hmm.
20: Yeah. Rolling on Fauci.
21: Now, does the pardon cover him here?
19: Fauci?
21: Yeah.
19: Well, presumably it would. And I wonder if he has already, you know, rolled on Fauci, so to speak.
21: Right.
20: I'm guessing.
19: But right now, they're looking for ways to get around the pardon.
20: Man. And again, the whole thing with the pardon and the auto pen.
19: Mm-hmm.
21: Yeah.
20: There's a legal fight with that, too.
21: If they can prove it somehow, yeah.
20: Well, we definitely know it was the auto pen.
21: Well, yeah.
20: That part they know. They're not to prove that. Is that legal?
21: Yeah.
20: Yes. Other news. Man, sad news. Frank Beard, ZZ Top drummer.
19: Oh, yeah.
20: Passed away at age 77. That's why they canceled shows a few weeks ago.
21: Well, no, I didn't. Yeah, I didn't know he hadn't been drumming with them for like over a year.
20: Well, he was on tour.
21: Well, not on this tour, apparently. He hadn't been with them for about a year. He'd been ill. That's my understanding.
20: I thought they canceled the show.
21: That's from our Texas friends today. But I mentioned that only because I thought the same thing.
20: Remember a couple of weeks ago when Cheap Trick was opening, and so they did the show at the Troubadour.
21: Right.
19: Yeah.
20: I thought that was because...
19: As I understand it, it was because he had gone into hospice care.
21: Gravely ill, yes.
19: And so... Billy Gibbons was not going to go on.
20: Yes. But then it's this weird sort of thing that, well, the tour goes on this weekend.
21: Yeah, I know. That's...
20: I know. I knew,
19: David.
20: I don't like it. I know. Well, you can speak to it before Scott and I, because you grew up in Texas.
19: Yeah. Well, grew up near Rosenberg, where he died.
20: Yeah.
19: Yeah.
20: Yeah.
21: Didn't you go to high school with his kid?
19: Well, no. His kid went to high school at the same high school I graduated from.
21: Okay.
19: But I don't think our years overlapped.
21: Not at the same time.
19: Yeah.
21: Right.
20: And now we know how rumors get started. Next on the Markley, Van Camp, and Robin Show.

0: This is WDBO, Orlando's news, weather, and traffic starts now.
1: I'm Laurel Lee. Our top story, President Trump says there are no upcoming talks with Iran as the war in the Middle East wages on, but the president continues to claim the U.S. has complete control of the Strait of Hormuz.
2: We have possession, complete control of the Strait. I mean, outside of nuisance value, and there is nuisance value when they shoot a drone every once in a while.
1: Iranian officials rebuked President Trump's claims about the U.S. having control of the waterway and said they have no interest in a ceasefire. Ship traffic in the strait remains way down compared to before the war. The National Weather Service has issued a severe thunderstorm warning for Orange and Lake counties. 60-mile-an-hour wind gusts and penny-sized hail are possible. That severe thunderstorm warning will be in effect until 5:32 p.m. today. A man who called 911 to report a shooting in a parking lot in Texas winds up in custody himself over immigration matters.
3: 54-year-old Juan Francisco Monroy Truy called police from a Home Depot parking lot in Houston to report a gunman firing shots. And while local cops were apprehending that suspected gunman, ICE agents took Monroy Truy into custody, claiming he is a criminal illegal alien with a previous conviction. Immigration advocate Cesar Espinoza says they're hoping for a special visa for Monroy Truy now that he's a witness.
4: To be freed from detention and to remain here while the investigation continues.
3: Though the U.S. Department of Homeland Security says witnessing a crime doesn't prevent ICE from taking illegal migrants into custody. Eben Brown, Fox News.
1: New research shows eating nuts daily can help keep blood pressure in check.
5: The data published in the British Journal of Nutrition shows eating a handful of nuts each day means a 20% lower risk of developing high blood pressure. The research involved 8 studies. None actually linked nuts to preventing high blood pressure. Nuts contain a lot of nutrients, including fiber, plant-based protein, and vitamins E, K, C, and B. I'm Tammy Trujillo.
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1: Scattered showers and thunderstorms slowly winding down this evening with overnight lows in the upper 70s. For your Thursday, higher coverage of rain and thunderstorms anticipated. Still hot with temperatures in the mid-90s. And the unsettled weather continues into Friday. Pretty good coverage of rain and storms again. Temps in the low 90s. From Channel 9 Eyewitness News, I'm meteorologist David Heckard.
0: 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Triple Team Traffic.
2: Still seeing really big delays right now heading into Volusia County. We've got a crash I-4 eastbound at 46A, and that has two left lanes blocked. Traffic jammed up from just about 434. Downtown also very busy, as is the 408 eastbound out of downtown. 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From the WDBO Traffic Center, I'm Paul Cross.
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3: Just overran the territory. And some of them went back already, but then a lot of them are still hanging around hoping to get to Europe.
4: Yes. And so, you know, they've got news organizations there. Of course, you know, this Spanish mother, maybe you can understand part of what she's saying, David, but I can translate it. As she's being interviewed, she's like, what are we ever going to do?
3: Yeah.
4: They've taken away the beach. They've taken away the park. In my neighborhood, it's packed. If my daughter goes out at 16, she has to go with her dad or me. Because they'll devour her.
3: Oh, my God.
4: Yeah. I can't take it anymore. I want them to go back to Morocco. She's trying to be nice. She's saying, I'm not saying they're all bad or all good. I don't want anything bad to happen to them. But please, they got to go. Because this is an invasion. It's terrible.
3: Yeah. Yes.
5: Well, dude, was striking.
3: Yeah, you got people sleeping on the streets. You got people breaking into homes, just sort of taking whatever they want. Because they figure those are the rules.
4: Exactly. Because it's allowed to happen. Well, and I know some people are frustrated with the way some of the things are going in the United States. But you got to admit, as far as illegal immigration, the Trump administration put an end to that.
3: Yes.
4: Well, and I'm sure it will come roaring right back.
3: Yeah.
4: If there's a Democrat in power.
3: Well, and my goodness, the Prime Minister of Spain, when that was going on, says, I want to remind everybody that diversity is our strength.
4: Are you joking
3: right now?
5: Yeah.
4: Tell it to that lady right there.
3: Right.
4: Who's just crying for some sort of help. It's just bonkers. And on PMS Now, they're talking about we need to keep Haitians here.
3: Yes. So MS Now, they brought on some dude named Kurt Anderson who wrote a book about groundbreaking fiction right here. It's about an American civil war in the near future, a divided nation.
4: Okay.
3: Yeah, and it's, you know, it's this, like, Trump deranged fever dream kind of thing.
4: Okay.
3: And then commentator Mike Barnicle told him that he sees us going in that direction because temporary protected status for people from Haiti is ending.
4: Barnicle said that?
3: That's going to cause the civil war.
4: All right, roll.
6: We were just talking about just now reminds me that the fracturing might also be taking place right here, right now, in front of our eyes. And I'm talking specifically about Haitian people who are here. They once were under TPS, temporary protected status. That's gone for them. They're among the hardest working young people who have come to America over the last year. You can't go into a hospital without finding Haitians, helping people, working for people. And yet the fracturing...
4: I would beg to differ. I've done it. Yes. I don't know what you're talking about. Are you just talking about D.C. or New York?
3: Your mileage may vary depending on where you live.
4: I guess so.
5: No, not in the hospitals I've been to.
4: Well, man of the people, Mr. Barnicle here.
5: Yeah.
4: Okay, anyway.
6: Today, it's not occurring in the 2040s. It's just occurring right in front of our eyes with very few people with official power saying, hey, wait a minute. We're ruining this country by fracturing what the country is all about.
7: Well, precisely. I mean, we're doing so many kind of unforced errors, to use your baseball fans' terminology. and really, I wouldn't, you know, you could even argue, maybe it's a little hyperbolic, but it's suicidal of us as a nation to do such a thing.
4: What's been suicidal is the...

0: empathy.
1: Yeah.
0: Okay. And not paying attention and letting other cultures come in and divide. Because other countries have known that's how you destroy the United States. You destroy it from within with fractures. And just dopey people that are trying to be good-hearted. Well, yeah, we should allow A, B, and C. You know, what's wrong with having 8 mosques over here? Well, see where that goes in 50 years. Good luck.
2: We're not saying you can't come here. What we're saying is there's a way to do it.
0: Well, there should be assimilation.
2: There's laws, and there's assimilation that goes with it. Yes.
0: Yeah.
2: But in terms of welcoming, my God, yes, we welcome.
0: Of course.
2: Yeah, I mean, it's just the ridiculousness of
0: but
2: the whole thing.
0: But there also has to be a legal way to do it.
2: Yes. And once you're here, to behave yourself.
1: Right. And for the Haitian population, they've been under temporary protected status. Temporary.
0: Yes.
1: Apparently, it's going to cause a civil war if we understand what temporary means.
0: It's just ridiculous.
2: Change the language.
0: Of course. That's what they do all the time. Yes. All right. It's that time. We do it a couple of times a day. Go around the table. It may not be the biggest story out there, but it caught your attention. You want to bring it in. David, today, what's your story?
1: Yuba City, California. City council there closed down a big park because it's become a massive homeless encampment, a hotbed for crime. The address of that park has been like the number one destination for 911 calls in 2 of the last 3 years.
0: David, could we just change the language and not say homeless and just say unhoused?
1: Unhoused, yes. The unhoused population.
0: Thank
2: you. Come on, get with it.
0: I appreciate
2: it. 1970s.
1: So they're going to...
0: It's heartless, really.
1: 70s, it would have been the bums are there. So they're going to put a fence up around it and have a key card entry system for people who live in that neighborhood. A lot of neighborhoods do that. KCRA, though, they talked to one of the homeless people there, and she's really mad about it.
0: Okay.
3: And I was like, really?
4: But some of those who have been living at the park, like Terry Arnold, aren't happy with the decision.
5: I'm madder than hell. That's putting it politely.
4: Her thoughts on the plan.
5: Well, if they put the fence up, I got wire cutters.
0: Right, I'll just break the law again.
1: I'll just break in.
2: Right. What are we
1: Why not?
2: Yeah. What are we doing?
1: Dude. I just
0: in California spent like over $1 billion on the homeless, and it keeps growing. They haven't figured it out yet.
1: I also just like the commitment to fair and balanced reporting from that local reporter where it's like, well, let's talk to the bums, see what they think about it.
0: Yeah.
1: I'm not even criticizing. It's just funny.
2: Yeah. How many of them are going to go, you know, I think it's a great idea.
1: Right.
2: Yeah.
0: Yeah. All of a sudden, there's going to be a town that cracks down on, you know, burglars.
2: Yes.
0: So we wanted to talk to a couple of burglars. How do you feel about it? Well, I don't like it. I think it's crap.
2: It's terrible.
0: I'm going to start wearing a mask.
2: Yeah.
0: Okay. That makes sense. All right, Scotty, what do you got for your story?
2: This Penn State story gets nuttier and nuttier all the time, but Penn State frat bro charged with running the big cocaine ring there, the Empire, from his frat house, by the way. Cops were tipped off by one thing, and that is the guy's name is Thomas Robinson. You know that, right? He's 23 years old, selling cocaine on campus. And the informant, I guess they caught up with him because he was using his nickname, T-Rob, and using his full name on his PayPal when somebody would buy dope from him or coke from him.
0: Yeah.
2: Thomas Robinson there was right there. paid to the order of. And they didn't have any problem tracking him down.
0: Wow.
2: Even though known in the frat house as T-Rob, still, again, not clever if your name is Thomas Robinson.
0: True. Okay.
1: What was the nickname? Pablo Pledge Cabar?
0: That's crazy.
2: Is that real?
1: Yes.
2: Oh, God. These guys, a little not much creativity going on in the old frat house there.
0: For my story, I thought this was interesting. There was a new relationship survey done with a bunch of people, and they were ranking 10 acts that should count as cheating. At least according to most people.
2: Oh, okay.
0: See if you agree. First one, keeping an ongoing flirtatious text conversation with someone. Should that be considered cheating?
1: Cheating, I think, is a different level. I don't think that's the right thing to do.
0: But you would say that is not cheating.
2: I think it could potentially lead to bad things, yes.
0: But you don't count it as cheating.
2: Nah, it depends, I guess, on what the definition of flirtatious is.
0: 41% of people agree that that would be cheating.
2: Yeah, majority believe it wouldn't be then.
0: Talking with one person late into the night while hiding it from your partner.
2: Yeah, that's cheating. Yeah, that's cheating. Wow. You're in the closet talking to somebody, yeah.
0: Okay, so an ongoing flirtatious text, as long as it's during the day. You're like the Merrick Garland of cheating here.
2: Well, no, I mean, if you're in the closet with your text, maybe that's a problem. I don't know.
0: As long as you're out in the open.
2: Right, doing it wrong.
0: But you're not showing anybody.
2: While you're watching the 10 o'clock news or something, yeah.
0: All right. Okay. So do you agree, David, talking with a person late into the night while hiding it?
1: I'd put it in the same category as the other one. Like, it's definitely not the right thing to do. I don't know if it... To me, cheating is just is like an actual consummation of a relationship outside of the bounds of your monogamous relationship.
0: Okay, so like an emotional affair that would not be considered cheating.
1: I don't think so. No.
0: Okay. Even if you if the person said I love them and told them they loved them, that's not cheating.
1: Well, are you like filing joint taxes together?
0: No. I'm saying you're let's say for the sake of argument, you're married, mm-hmm. and you're having an emotional affair with somebody else, and you tell that person you love them. Would that be considered cheating?
1: Mm. I don't know. To me, it's such
0: a nebulous
1: thing. You know, if you're not acting
0: to me, that's
1: on
0: cheating.
1: It.
0: Well, in some ways, it's worse. People would say.
2: Can you love a friend of the opposite sex? Can you love them? Can you say I love you? If they're not related to you, or is that out of the bounds of marriage?
0: Oh, I would say it is.
2: Okay, I'm just wondering.
0: Yeah, I would.
2: Okay.
0: Yeah. You don't think so?
2: I don't.
0: Everybody has different opinions. It's not that we can't have different opinions.
2: I don't know if I would dig it. I'll tell you.
1: I think it's not the right thing to do. I have a very specific definition of what cheating is in my mind.
2: Right. David does. Yeah. So.
0: Yeah. Okay. Maintaining a dating app profile just to look. Or for validation.
1: Not cheating also.
0: Well, I'm not even going to ask David. These would be like not cheating. Unless this inserts there, not cheating.
2: Yes. Maybe they had it up there before they met you. Or before they were involved with you. Maybe they're on a dating app then. I don't know if those things go away
0: or not. No, it's maintaining.
2: Maintaining one.
1: Yeah, you're still matching up with people and then canceling.
2: See, that's...
0: Easy, buddy. You're saying that's cheating?
2: We're getting into... Yeah, I am. I'm going to go ahead and go with that one.
0: All right. Keeping someone in your phone under a fake name.
2: Yeah.
0: That's cheating.
2: Well, yeah. I mean, what are you hiding it for?
0: Okay.
2: If you feel okay about it, then you wouldn't.
0: So if you were keeping an ongoing flirtatious text conversation with them, that's not cheating, but just keeping the name in there.
2: Yeah, but if it's under a pseudonym or anonymously, okay. Yeah.
0: Deleting messages so your partner won't see them. I want to ask David. You consider that cheating?
2: Yeah, I would, because what are you hiding? What are you hiding?
0: Okay. I mean,
2: you got nothing to hide. You got nothing to hide, right?
0: Keeping in touch with an ex without telling your partner.
2: Were you married to him and you're arguing over finances?
0: No.
2: They didn't get their check on time or something like that?
0: No, keeping in touch, okay. I think, is just like friendly.
2: No, no.
0: Okay.
2: Yeah.
0: Secretly meeting someone one-on-one.
1: That's where it gets closer to my definition.
2: Yeah.
1: When you're actually face-to-face communication.
0: Face-to-face. Okay. I thought it was only bumping uglies with you. You're saying no.
1: That's where it gets... Yeah. I said that's where it gets closer.
0: Closer.
1: Yes. Yeah.
0: Now, is a kiss, is that cheating?
1: Yeah, I think anything physical.
0: Okay.
1: Is my definition of cheating. Again, all of these things are bad to do. Don't do them.
0: But. Got it. So touching. Just touching like on the shoulder.
1: A pat on the shoulder? No.
0: That's not it. But touching, it has to be a private area.
1: It's got to be petting of a heavier nature.
2: Well, yeah, pat on the fanny unless you're playing softball or something. Yeah, that's not allowed.
0: Wait a second. You played co-ed softball and you were patting girls on the butt?
2: No, I didn't. I'm just saying, unless it was.
0: Yeah. That's okay. But you'd say that's okay. All right. Fantasy messaging. Well, yeah. Good team. Oh, there's a bunch of these. Yeah,
2: wow.
0: Very interesting.
2: You scratched the surface.
0: Oh, yeah. Boy, when somebody takes too long to get your food, you threaten to blow up the place. We got Nimrods in the news and a news update.

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11: 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They have finally moved that crash, I-4 eastbound at 46A, to the left shoulder. It was blocking two left lanes for a long time. That's got traffic still very backed up. Going to be a while before we get that back up to speed heading into Volusia County. From the WDBO Traffic Center, I'm Paul Cross.
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13: The man behind ESPN is dead. William Rasmussen, whose traffic jam brainstorm with his son helped launch the start of 24-hour-a-day sports coverage, passed away yesterday at the age of 93 from complications of Parkinson's disease. An experimental vaccine treatment is showing signs of preventing cancer from returning or spreading in a study of high-risk melanoma patients. That's according to pharmaceutical giants Moderna and Merck. Interim results from the trial show the vaccine used in combination with Merck's cancer immunotherapy, Keytruda, appeared to extend the time before cancer returned in those patients. The Justice Department is defending its case against former FBI Director James Comey. The DOJ said it should be up to the jury to determine whether posting a photo of seashells arranged to spell 8647 should be considered a threat toward President Trump's life.
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14: Socialist Angie Nixon is the Democrat Party's choice for a U.S. Senate seat in Florida, and Jimmy Failla is having none of it.
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14: 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And depend on Ed Torrance for Orlando's most frequent traffic report.
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17: All right. Nimrods, the news. This isn't how you want to start the year. 19-year-old student at Indiana University, Jackson Hahn, was arrested after he threatened to bomb the Applebee's. What?
18: Wow.
17: He was frustrated with the service. He vented on an Instagram story. And the post was flagged by Meta, reported it to the FBI. They called local authorities. They evacuated the restaurant, closed it for a night while they searched the place. Police tracked Jackson down. He admitted to the post. He said, I was just hungry, tired, and upset I hadn't gotten my food. That's why I threatened to blow it up.
18: Man.
17: Well, they took that serious. Could be looking at 3 years. Probably not, but that's Nimrods in the News.
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11: They have finally moved that crash, I-4 eastbound at 46A, to the left shoulder. It was blocking two left lanes for a long time. That's got traffic still very backed up. Going to be a while before we get that back up to speed heading into Volusia County. From the WDBO Traffic Center, I'm Paul Cross.
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1: 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Orlando's news, weather, and traffic starts now.
13: I'm Laurel Lee. Our top story, President Trump reporting that there are no scheduled talks with Iran at this time, but he says the naval blockade on Iranian ports remains in place.
2: Over the last couple of weeks, we've had a lot of oil coming in. A lot of oil. It's not going to be perfect, but it's a lot of oil coming in.
13: Iranian officials maintain that the strait is closed and it'll stay closed until the White House meets their expectations from the memorandum of understanding that was signed back in June. Oil prices remain high because of the supply crunch, with the average gas price in the U.S. still over $4 a gallon. A potential breakthrough in the fight against skin cancer is boosting Moderna's fortunes on Wall Street. Monica Nelson reports.
3: The drug maker says its personalized cancer vaccine helped prevent melanoma from returning in a major clinical trial. Unlike traditional vaccines, this treatment is custom made for each patient using genetic information from their tumor. Investors responded enthusiastically, sending Moderna shares soaring as researchers work to expand the technology to other cancers. I'm Monica Nelson.
13: A children's ride in England is making waves for all the wrong reasons, because it recreates one of history's deadliest maritime disasters.
4: Kids can now board the Titanic, and this time sinking is part of the fun. At Gravely Fruit Farm in England, children can hop aboard a replica of the doomed ocean liner that lifts the ship's stern into the air, sending them down one of four slides onto a crash mat. The attraction has been around for several years, but it's now drawing backlash from parents who call it distasteful and disrespectful to the nearly 1,500 people who died in the 1912 disaster. The farm initially agreed to change the name, then reversed course, saying far more people urged them to keep it. Matt Murphy, Fox News.
13: Laurel Lee, WDBO News.
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0: Scattered showers and thunderstorms slowly winding down this evening with overnight lows in the upper 70s. For your Thursday, higher coverage of rain and thunderstorms anticipated. Still hot with temperatures in the mid-90s. And the unsettled weather continues into Friday. Pretty good coverage of rain and storms again. Temps in the low 90s. From Channel 9 Eyewitness News, I'm meteorologist David Heckard.
12: 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Triple Team Traffic.
11: All lanes back open again. I-4 eastbound at 46A after an earlier crash had two left lanes blocked. This still has traffic jammed up from just past 434. 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
17: The Markley, Van Camp, and Robbins Show. Jamie Markley, David Van Camp, Scott Robbins. Well, big story today, David, has to do with Fauci again.
16: Yeah, well, I mean, you have his top aide, Dr. David Morins, senior advisor, rather, to Anthony Fauci, has pleaded guilty to, well, a plot to conceal federal records during COVID. Basically saying, hey, we're getting around the whole Freedom of Information Act thing because we don't want too many people finding out what we were funding, what we were talking about, specifically with coronaviruses and gain-of-function research.
17: What we knew when we knew it.
16: Yep.
17: Yeah. And Chairman James Comer of the House Committee has placed the blame on former HHS Secretary, well, I was going to say Javier Becerra.
9: Javier Becerra.
17: Right. For failing to produce pandemic era records, saying he's the one that should have been turning this stuff over and he didn't do it. And that's more than likely your next governor of California. Wow. So we'll see where all this goes. But I mean, it it does not look good for Fauci.
16: No,
17: because it looks like this dude rolled on him.
16: That's kind of the word is, all right, we're going to plea out and he'll be sentenced in a couple months, I guess. And he faces up to 5 years in prison. I doubt he'll get 5 years.
17: No.
16: We'll see what happens with Anthony Fauci.
17: Yeah. Because he's saying, well, here's how we're getting around this Freedom of Information Act, and we've got rid of this. And I've talked, and a lot of what he was saying seems like he was talking about Fauci, that he had talked to him and how to do these things. And
16: yeah. Well, and, you know, I think that may be why the Justice Department is playing this pretty close, because there is the unconditional pardon issue. And, you know, they may be saying, hey, is there a way for us to get around it or to compel some sort of testimony? Or the other theory is that, because, again, if he has immunity, then he can't plead the fifth in a criminal investigation.
17: Right.
16: We'll see what happens out of that. The other school of thought is that he actually took the plea deal to protect Fauci. Because if he didn't take this plea agreement and there was some sort of further trial, then Fauci may have been compelled to provide testimony.
17: And would have rolled on him.
16: Yeah.
17: Jeez, man. It's wild. Bunch of liars.
10: Is anything going to happen, David?
16: No, nothing's going to happen to Fauci.
10: Okay.
17: I'm holding out. It's a possibility. You never know. I mean, one of the two things could happen, as you just brought up. Well, if you got immunity, you can't be out there pleading the fifth.
16: Mm-hmm.
17: I mean, it's not like Peter Navarro didn't do some time in jail.
16: Yeah.
17: Or Bannon. They both did. So you know, we'll see. And this will be another story that I'm sure ABC will ignore. You'll hear nothing about it on Good Morning America tomorrow.
16: So from Gravian, they were listing how many people had talked about this case, and the only two news outlets, Fox News and PBS. PBS spent about 30 seconds talking about it.
17: Wow. But I know ABC, they're all over the Navy ship. Oh, it's terrible. It's awful. I mean, that was part of the open today.
6: Stretched too thin? New question this morning as the Navy confirmed that a power failure left the U.S. destroyer without drinkable water, working toilets, or air conditioning for 4 days.
17: Yeah. So, yeah. Still on that. Yeah, that happens sometimes.
16: Yeah, it sounds
17: you
16: like
17: see, it's terrible, and the military hates Trump, and they don't like this war and everything else. He's just sowing dissension. So there you have it. Okay, big political news out of Florida last night. You got a real nut here.
16: Yeah, this is Florida State Representative Angie Nixon is the newest socialist to be nominated for office by Democrats. She won the U.S. Senate primary last night over Alex Vindman, the hero of the first impeachment of Donald Trump. And D.C. Democrats actually said, we'll fly him down to Florida and let him run, and he'll just run away with this whole thing. There's some reporting out today that said that Alex Vindman didn't even feel like there was a primary. Like, he was just totally confident that he had it in the bag, and, well, he didn't. He lost.
8: He didn't hate Trump enough. I mean, Nixon hated him more.
16: Well, and
8: I think that's where it really comes down to.
16: And I'll just say this, man. When it comes to, like, we hate Trump, Trump's fascist, blah, blah, blah, blah, blah. Most Democrats believe all that stuff, right? But they've heard about it nonstop for 11 years. It's not new anymore.
17: No.
16: What these socialist candidates are doing is saying, we hate Trump, yes, but we're also going to talk about other things and try to be a quote-unquote fighter, as evidenced by when Florida was redistricting, she went out with the bullhorn.
8: Oh, gosh, that was her.
16: That's her.
8: I remember this now. Yeah.
16: Yes.
8: I didn't know that was her.
17: Yes, total nut.
8: Oh, my God.
9: I will not allow you to destroy our democracy. That is a violation of the Constitution. It is. It's a violation of the Constitution. I'm out of order because y'all are doing the legal thing in the state of Florida.
8: If you say it enough times, people will believe you.
16: Well, she's used to talking about saying it is out of order because she used to work at McDonald's. And so people come in for the ice cream machine and boom.
8: It's out of order. Yeah.
17: That's not a fake Kamala thing she actually did, huh?
16: No, I don't know.
8: She had the bullhorn, though.
16: Yeah.
17: Oh, gosh, man. Well, and if you missed it, I mean, if you don't know what kind of nut we're talking about here, I mean, she talked about going to drag shows with her, taking her kids, and that it's wholesome.
16: Yes, it's a wholesome, family-friendly fun.
17: This is 20 seconds of insanity here.
9: I don't understand, like, there's no sexualization at a drag show. It's just people dressing up and singing and performing. I've taken my children.
17: The sexualization is the point.
16: Right.
9: Drag shows, and it's fun, it's entertainment, it's wholesome entertainment, and there's nothing wrong. It's just like I don't get it.
8: I don't think that's the only thing you don't get.
17: No, I think when it comes to just life, obviously parenting skills,
9: I don't get it.
17: See, maybe Biden had a point that one time when he said,
10: we bring social workers into homes and parents to help them deal with how to raise their children. It's not that they don't want to help. They don't know quite what to do.
17: Right. They're taking them to drag shows.
16: Yeah. And you know what?
9: I don't get it.
17: Right.
16: Maybe we owe Joe Biden an apology for
17: there
16: that.
17: There you
16: one.
17: Go. See? Yeah.
8: He was way ahead of his time. Wasn't he?
16: Maybe he was right about that.
8: Yeah, he was. Yeah.
16: Got to bring social workers in. Not that they don't want to help. They just don't know quite what to do.
17: No, they're taking them to drag shows. Books, no. That's like kryptonite. Oh, gosh. Okay. On to other things. Okay, who said communism's a different flavor of Democrat?
16: Yeah. This is Michigan Democrat Mallory McMorrow on MS Now. She was asked about the rise of socialism in her party. Stephanie Ruhle had the question.
17: Okay, roll it.
14: I'm so glad you're here. What do you make of Democratic socialists running candidates in Florida where significant Latino population left left-leaning dictatorships and came to the United States. So just hearing the word socialism, even if it starts with democratic, they panic.
15: I feel that. You know, this is a moment where the Democratic Party needs to grow. And what we're seeing across the country, whether it's Michigan, whether it is Florida, is that it's going to take different flavors.
16: Yeah, different flavors.
8: Different flavors.
16: I do like, though, how captured by the audience apparently Stephanie Ruhle is, because she describes communism as left-leaning dictatorships. Like, that's not left-leaning. What are you talking about?
8: It's changed the language to fit the narrative, man. That's, you know.
17: I know. I've seen, like, a whole lot of conservatives having some fun with this today, especially in Florida. Yep. And I get it. The other part of me is also saying, okay, but you have this amount of people in the country voting for socialists and communists.
16: Yes.
17: That's a problem. That's, I'm afraid, only going to grow just from the indoctrination of young people. And that's what's happened over time. And it's not just at the universities. It starts in freaking kindergarten. Mm-hmm. If you look at curriculums. I mean, all of that's got to get turned around, or we're in serious trouble. You know, all you got to do is go, like we said 10 years ago, when 18 to 34s favored socialism. Where does that go? It only gets worse. And it's still on that way. We're still going that way. And this is the New York City Council. They've had it with Mamdani over something?
16: Well, they don't like the flavor of Mamdani right now. New York City Mayor Zoran Mamdani, you know, put out that list of some 900,000 New Yorkers who might qualify for a new property tax, essentially a hit list of homeowners. The city council met, and he didn't show up to explain himself. He's vacationing right now, taking some time off. The council, though, and these are mostly Democrats, I believe, if not exclusively Democrats, on the council, the people on the council are really ticked off at this.
17: Okay.
18: So how the administration published more than 900,000 names and addresses showed me that this is how the administration feels about homeowners in this great city, that this is something that we need to be ashamed of. A hit list of the haves and the have-nots, a scarlet letter.
20: They should show up and answer basic questions about the rollout.
22: Somehow today, the administration couldn't find its way within the same building to City Hall to answer questions about it. I find that to be totally unacceptable. I think New Yorkers are entitled to ask a very simple question. What are they hiding?
17: Yeah. You look distraught, Scott.
8: Well, I mean, where was everybody while this guy was running?
16: Well, I think a lot of them were backing Cuomo. So, I mean, it's not like everybody on the city council in New York or everybody in government was all in on Zoran Mamdani. He won because of wealthy white liberals and foreigners.
8: Well, the wealthy white liberals whose names are on the list now.
16: Like, well, Professor Scott Galloway.
17: He's
8: I should have rethought that.
16: I can't believe it.
17: Everybody knew it.
16: Yeah.
17: Everybody but you, Professor.
23: You know how politics, all of a sudden, they can take friendships and just blow them apart. Sometimes it's family.
8: Yep.
23: Sometimes it was, you know, people that were mentors in a way. Apparently, sad day. Oprah distancing herself from Dr. Phil and Dr. Oz. She helped create both of them.
8: Yeah. What do you know about that?
23: Well, those guys make sense. They're just making common sense. Is there anything outrageous either one of them in the last, 12 months have said or done?
16: Not really, no.
8: No.
23: You know, and what's Oprah done? Other than that failed thing she did for Kamala trying to get her elected. Kamala! Like, way past its expiration date with all that nonsense. No, I can't be around Dr. Oz or Dr. Phil anymore. It's just terrible. Oh, it's so stupid. It's not funny either. She was never that funny. All right, the five stories we're watching today, much more straight ahead.

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12: 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Triple Team Traffic.
13: Still clearing up a wreck. I-4 eastbound at 46A heading into Volusia County. Everything is on the left shoulder or right shoulder. You got both shoulders blocked there, and traffic's still pretty jammed up from just about 434. 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From the WDBO Traffic Center, I'm Paul Cross.
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14: The murder trial over Tupac Shakur's 1996 death resumes today in Las Vegas. Dwayne Keefe D. Davis is accused of orchestrating the killing and has pleaded not guilty. Key witnesses testified yesterday about the shooting and tensions between rival gangs. The CDC reports cyclosporiasis cases in the U.S. have surpassed 15,000 as federal officials investigate an outbreak linked to iceberg lettuce. At least 828 people have been hospitalized and two have died. The multi-state outbreak has been linked to lettuce from central Mexico and was first identified among people who ate shredded lettuce at Taco Bell restaurants. President Trump has nominated White House aide Heidi Overton to lead the Food and Drug Administration. Overton currently serves as deputy director of the White House Domestic Policy Council and would replace former Commissioner Marty McCary.
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15: A former senior advisor to Anthony Fauci has pleaded guilty to concealing federal records related to research on the origins of COVID. The Justice Department says he concealed or destroyed records of discussions related to the COVID-19 research grants, including an effort to revive one particular, gain-of-function coronavirus grant. And I'm wondering what does happen with Fauci here, because Fauci is quoted as saying, delete this email.
16: Wow, man.
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17: You've probably heard Ella Langley's Choosing Texas. It's been number one for 18 weeks. It's a record.
16: That's a record.
17: Yes. Beating all the top 40 hits that you played back in your day, Scott.
16: Nothing had the longevity that one does.
17: Man.
16: 18 weeks.
17: Yes. Yeah. Kind of wild. And I was thinking to myself, you talked about this, like for the first time, what was it? Like there were four country songs in the Hot 100 top 10.
16: Yeah.
17: Like I don't ever remember that ever happening. And people are, you know, writing different pieces about why this is right now.
16: Ask Casey about that when we talk to him.
17: I have a clue, I think.
16: Okay.
17: So I saw a different headline this morning. Madonna leads the MTV Video Music Award nominees.
16: I saw that. For what?
17: Well, you should know. You played more Madonna records than anybody
16: I have
17: know.
16: No clue what's going on with Madonna right now. Is she still on the radio? I mean, new songs?
17: I have no idea.
16: I don't either.
17: I've never listened to any of that crap.
16: I don't either. And the thing is, the song sounds just like it could have come out in 1993. Exactly.
17: Heard the song?
16: Oh, I saw it this morning, a clip of it.
17: Confessions?
16: That was a clip, and it sounded exactly like it would have fit in 93.
17: That's probably why country's big right now. Yeah. Who wants to hear that?
16: I kind of think the same thing, yeah.
17: But yeah, Confessions to the film. But she's up for how many awards?
16: A bunch of them.
17: 11.
16: Who plays videos?
17: Nobody.
16: Where do we see them?
17: You got to just go on YouTube.
16: Just go ahead and announce. Here are the nominees.
17: It is like you're out of your mind right now.
16: Befuddled.
15: Scott Robbins is my favorite Scott Robbins, by the
16: way. Makes me crazy. Is there some art house somewhere that runs videos? I don't know. I mean, usually at movies, I can get it. I haven't seen it while it played, you know.
17: Yeah.
16: But this is, who knows?
17: Yeah, I think for years and years, when there's Video Music Awards, it's like, you have to go on YouTube to see this stuff.
16: Yeah.
17: And I don't know that many people are interested, but Madonna. Ugh. Yeah, and Taylor Swift follows with 9.
16: Again, yeah. I don't know. I haven't seen any of them.
17: Yeah, I'll take L.L. Langley. That'll be just fine. Okay, there's much to get to. Oh, it doesn't seem like anybody's making that big a deal about what happened in Florida last night with a black man. We'll get to that and watch your story straight ahead.

0: 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Orlando's news, weather, and traffic starts now.
1: I'm Laurel Lee. Our top story, President Trump says there are no upcoming talks with Iran as the war in the Middle East wages on, but the president continues to claim the U.S. has complete control of the Strait of Hormuz.
2: We have possession, complete control of the Strait. I mean, outside of nuisance value, and there is nuisance value when they shoot a drone every once in a while.
1: Iranian officials rebuked President Trump's claims about the U.S. having control of the waterway and said they have no interest in a ceasefire. Ship traffic in the strait remains way down compared to before the war. A man who called 911 to report a shooting in a parking lot in Texas winds up in custody himself over immigration matters.
3: 54-year-old Juan Francisco Monroy Truy called police from a Home Depot parking lot in Houston to report a gunman firing shots. And while local cops were apprehending that suspected gunman, ICE agents took Monroy Truy into custody, claiming he is a criminal illegal alien with a previous conviction. Immigration advocate Cesar Espinoza says they're hoping for a special visa for Monroy Truy now that he's a witness.
4: To be freed from detention and to remain here while the investigation continues.
3: Though the U.S. Department of Homeland Security says witnessing a crime doesn't prevent ICE from taking illegal migrants into custody. Eben Brown, Fox News.
1: New research shows eating nuts daily can help keep blood pressure in check.
5: The data published in the British Journal of Nutrition shows eating a handful of nuts each day means a 20% lower risk of developing high blood pressure. The research involved 8 studies. None actually linked nuts to preventing high blood pressure. Nuts contain a lot of nutrients, including fiber, plant-based protein, and vitamins E, K, C, and B. I'm Tammy Trujillo.
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11: 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We work with individuals in or near retirement across the country. One thing many people would like to know is, do they need a will or trust, and how much is it going to cost them? 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
13: Scattered showers and thunderstorms slowly winding down this evening with overnight lows in the upper 70s. For your Thursday, higher coverage of rain and thunderstorms anticipated, still hot with temperatures in the mid-90s. And the unsettled weather continues into Friday, pretty good coverage of rain and storms again, temps in the low 90s. From Channel 9 Eyewitness News, I'm meteorologist David Heckard.
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14: Still seeing really big delays on the way into Volusia County this afternoon. This is because of an earlier crash at 46A. You still have vehicles on the left and right shoulders, and traffic is jammed up from just about Lake Mary Boulevard all the way up to the bridge. 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From the WDBO Traffic Center, I'm Paul Cross.
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0: think a thing about it until I was reading Jeffrey Mead this morning and then saw a clip where he's talking about this is a big deal. This is a black man. First time ever in Florida. I'm kind of thinking, well, I just think of Byron Donalds as a really good politician.
1: You know what? I never really thought about it because it's happened before. I didn't think about it. It happened in Florida. Wow, that's crazy. Well, you know, a black guy. I didn't think of it that way. I just looked at him and went, eh, okay, Byron Donalds, yeah, he was supposed to win. He won. Good.
0: But Jeffrey Mead, you know, and played part of a clip earlier of him talking about, well, for years, Democrats have told their voters, the Republicans, they don't like black people.
1: Right.
0: And all that nonsense. Here's part of what he said.
2: If Republicans truly hated black people, there is no way in hell Byron Donalds would have just won the Republican primary for a GOP stronghold. So if you're black and you're watching this, that whole they don't like you because you're black doesn't hold up. It's a bunch of crap. They use that. There's a couple of things. A bunch of black people are ignorant and truly believe that Republicans hate black people. But Democrats also lean into that ignorance and manipulate black people into staying with Democrats by tricking them into thinking or helping them continue to believe that Republicans are against them. The reality is the Republican Party is not racist.
0: Right. They even said part, I don't know if it's in this clip or not, I can't remember, that he wouldn't have the following he has if that were true.
1: Right.
0: If Republicans just don't like black
2: people.
0: This
2: just shows what I've known all along. The vast majority of Republicans are not worried about your skin color. They're worried about your thought process, what your beliefs are, what your values are, who you align yourself with. That's more what they care about. It's an outdated mindset to sit here and continue to think that they're obsessed with race and they don't like black people because black people are black. Not the case. If that was the case, I wouldn't have millions of followers across different platforms. But that pales in comparison to the result we've seen here with Byron Donalds. This makes it abundantly clear that Republicans are not just a racist party who hates black people. That is a lie that Democrats need black people to continue to believe to help Democrats continue to get black votes.
0: Yeah, that's true.
1: Yeah.
0: And you're seeing that starting to crack more and more, it seems like, with every election.
1: Mm-hmm.
0: Especially with black males. Just with the vote for Trump in 2024.
1: Yeah.
0: And Big O's out there saying, hey, you got to stand up with your sister here. Young black men are like, shut up. Yeah, who are you?
3: Well, you know, they started calling him a boomer.
0: Yeah, that's funny.
3: In 2024.
0: That is hilarious. Yeah. I did see on ABC this morning the controversy on the flock cameras.
1: Yeah.
0: Because, you know, some police are starting to misuse these things.
3: Dude, there are a lot of cases of, like, cops using, these are, you know, pattern recognition software driven cameras. They're surveillance. I mean, it's high tech surveillance.
0: Yes.
3: And people are using it to track, like, ex-girlfriends.
0: Oh, yeah.
3: And it's creepy.
0: Yeah, it was highlighted today.
4: A Massachusetts police officer is facing the possibility of dismissal and charges while they're the call in Ohio in an Ohio community to hit pause on flock.
0: Yeah. And they're going through, you know, like a bunch of these stories, and they mention another one.
5: A game changer. There have been multiple reports across the country of law enforcement officers misusing the database, including using them to stalk women. Critics calling these cameras an invasion of privacy. Some are being vandalized in acts of protest. The growing backlash led Flock to announce new changes last week, including requiring a criminal case number for their database searches and a promise to delete the camera data after 7 days instead of 30.
6: And guys, as we speak, another police officer is waking up in prison, this time in Wisconsin, after he was sentenced just this week for also using the system for personal reasons. The bigger question critics are still asking is whether the changes Flock has promised is enough to stop these violations and privacy concerns.
3: Yeah, I'm not...
0: Not down with it, huh?
3: No, I'm not in support of people taking matters into their own hands and tearing these things down, but I understand why they're doing it. All right? I think that is, I don't like this stuff. It's very, that is creepy. That's China-level surveillance.
0: Well, yes. Can you argue that a lot of that's used on toll roads already?
3: Well, the difference is that you can actively choose to not go on the toll road.
0: You can. But some people would say, okay, if I want an extra hour commute, you know, it seems...

0: I don't know, because I'm not quite decided either, that if you had to have the case number to look into it, that might help. Than just Joe random copying, like, I wonder what Debbie did last night. Let me check out her plate.
1: Yeah, I'd be curious, though. She's a rounder.
0: So if you were a cop in Dayton, Debbie.
1: I'd want to know.
0: By the way, I just made up that name. Now I'm thinking about Debbie that calls in on Friday. That's so nice and sweet. I'm not talking about you, Debbie.
1: No, other just other record, Debbies, yeah.
0: Just a random name that I thought of. Okay. It's that time. We do it a couple of times a day. Go around the table. It may not be the biggest story out there, but it caught your attention. You want to bring it in. David, what's your story here?
2: Well, this is not a news story at all. I was going to maybe save it for Mashup Monday, but I'm impatient, and I wanted to really share this with you.
0: Oh, awesome.
2: And it's not really a mashup.
0: Okay.
2: But it is a reimagining of a classic Oasis song, Don't Look Back in Anger.
0: I like that one.
2: But done in like 70s R&B style.
0: Oh,

0: thought it was really cool.
1: Yeah, that is cool.
0: That is cool.
1: I like it.
0: Good songs work, you know, if no matter how you put them together.
1: Yes. So it wasn't Debbie on the flock camera, it was Sally. Change the name. Thank you.
0: Don't look at the flock camera. I heard you say.
1: All right, Scott, what do you got for your story?
2: Oh, gosh, hang in for this one. Holy smokes. Harvard University will pay off $53 million to settle a class action lawsuit brought by families claiming an imprisoned former morgue manager at the institution mishandled the bodies of their loved ones that have been donated to a medical school, selling their body parts on a black market. State court judge in Boston preliminarily approved the eight-figure settlement, stemming from the 2023 arrest of disgraced former Harvard Medical School morgue manager Cedric Lodge.
3: Oh, I remember part of this story.
2: Yeah, he worked at the Harvard's morgue for 30 years, arrested in 2023, ultimately sentenced to 8 years in prison for stealing and selling organs and body parts of cadavers donated by families to the school for medical research. As far back as 2018, he'd been stealing them, including heads, faces, brains, skin, hands, you name it, he sold it. He would bring it home to his house in New Hampshire, and he and his wife together were selling them. Prosecutors said they were then shipped to buyers in Pennsylvania and elsewhere once it was paid for. In one example, during the trial, Lodge provided skin to a buyer who had it tanned and leathered and put into a book.
1: Come on. How much did they get for it?
2: Well, that's $53 million. How much did they get for the hands?
1: Yes.
2: Oh, I don't know. I don't know. I don't know if it was like a catalog they gave them. Like, okay.
0: Hey, I need some skin.
2: Yeah, okay. Well, we got that here. You can get a 2-for-1 this month. Yeah.
1: Gosh.
2: I have no idea how they did it. And how do you get hooked up with these people? On the black market that are wanting this.
1: Bad spots in the internet.
0: It's a dark world out there, Scott.
2: Man. Yeah, that don't grab that book. Oh, God.
1: For my story, I just happened to hear this on World News and wanted to bring it in to get your opinion of this. For our friends in New Mexico, they're already familiar with this story. And it's all about a DEA tactic, especially during the Biden administration. Roll it.
4: The department's inspector general is reviewing a tactic known as allowing drugs to walk. That means agents sometimes merely track a shipment instead of grabbing it, hoping to follow it up the chain to bigger traffickers.
1: You understand that so far, right?
2: Yeah.
1: Yeah, makes sense. Okay.
4: The Associated Press reports that agents repeatedly did that in New Mexico. In one case, 74,000 pills reached an Albuquerque mobile home park while agents watched. DEA agent David Howell blew the whistle, saying, quote, "We poisoned our community to make cases." The DEA says its decisions were lawful and followed department guidance. But department rules once told agents to seize fentanyl as soon as they could, until the Biden Justice Department gave them discretion 2 years ago. New Mexico's attorney general is investigating, too.
1: Fentanyl? You allow that?
2: Yeah.
1: Those numbers?
0: Yeah, they've done that before where they can try to track the bigger fish. And I remember when this first broke, they were saying, but we never made a bust. We never made the bust.
1: Right.
0: And in fact, the number of people who died, you know, presumably because we were looking the other way, did not even come close to the number of people that we put behind bars.
1: Right.
0: It's like there is not even a way to look at this, no matter how you turn your head or squint your eyes, to make this make sense. Other than, well, the Biden administration, they really didn't care about, you know, poor people. People living in trailer parks, nothing like that. Whatever. We'll let them die.
2: And I understand the theory.
0: Yeah.
1: You get the theory.
2: Yeah. But you better have a rock solid case.
0: Well, right. And make the bust.
2: Exactly.
0: When you're able. Because one of the busts was that, the largest fentanyl seizure ever in the Trump administration that happened last year. Kristi Noem was there for the photo op and all that. And the whistleblower said, we could have made that bust months ago, but they just never pulled the trigger on it.
1: Dude, imagine that's your loved one that died.
2: Oh, man.
1: ODing. You'd be so bent.
2: Yeah.
1: Oh, my gosh. So, yeah, I just thought, wow, that's a head-scratcher. But then again, how much fentanyl did the Biden administration just let just come right over, not seeming to care at all because that was part of the grander plan of just letting people in?
0: It does seem like in the end we're going to find out a lot of nefarious, horrible, treasonous things occurred under the Biden administration.
1: 100%. Well, this wasn't cool. So you're stealing books from the library and then reselling them to a local bookstore. Nimrod's in the news. And

0: I'm not one to say I told you so, but I switched to Pure Talk over a year ago, and ever since, I've been telling people there's no better wireless company out there. 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
7: 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Triple Team Traffic.
8: Well, we just can't break out of this bad spell. That is I-4 eastbound at 46A. They had a couple of left lanes blocked. Now they've got everything open, but still emergency vehicles on both shoulders and traffic jammed up as you approach 46A. 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
9: Marilyn Monroe is the latest icon to become a Barbie. Mattel's releasing the highly anticipated signature doll to commemorate what would have been Monroe's 100th birthday. There's a growing number of calls to poison centers involving kratom. New research published in the Society for the Study of Addiction says the use of the plant-based drug that can give off an opioid-like effect has increased over the last decade. The bodies of 2 Belgian climbers who've been missing the Swiss Alps for more than 3 decades have been found in the melting Trift Glacier. On July 26, a hiker found 2 bodies on the glacier in southern Switzerland. Climate change has intensified the glacier melt, leading to a surge in the number of bodies being uncovered by retreating ice.
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13: Yes. The funniest part is why would you grip on that?
12: I don't know why. It's a combination of words, and I just look at them. And they're like moving when I look at them.
11: I'm just very carefully.
12: Chef very delicate
11: man, slush ease max.
12: Because I fight that thing, right?
11: If you missed it, it's because he was calling it the Chefman.
12: No, I was.
11: Slush EZ Max.
12: I know.
11: That's not what it's called.
12: I know. I'm ad-libbing something I have no business ad-libbing because I don't even know.
11: Yeah, we kid.
12: I think it was okay that time. I think I passed the audition.
11: You did. And so I, you don't have to leave this conversation feeling belittled or criticized.
13: Which is good.
11: You've been coached.
12: Really good.
11: And yes. So.
13: Okay.
12: Dang.
13: News update, Scott Roberts.
14: Just kidding. David Van Camp.
12: I got through the copy.
11: Los Angeles Mayor Karen Bass is bragging about something. She says, when you donate to our campaign, the city can match your donation 6-1. If you donate $5, the city turns it into $35. Which, what a grift public funding of campaigns is, right?
13: No kidding.
11: So the current mayor who's running for re-election can use city dollars to fund her re-election campaign.
13: After doing the worst job possible.
12: Ever.
13: As mayor.
12: Yes.
13: It is remarkable. All right, we got to get to Nimrod. Here we go.
15: When the going gets tough.
16: Damn it, this is too hard.
15: The dumb get dumber.
17: All right, Dean.
15: It's Nimrod's in the News on the Markley, Van Camp, and Robbins Show.
16: I love the poorly educated.
13: All right. Nimrod's in the News. We go to Mesa, where, well, a bunch of books were stolen from the public library. You're like, well, where are all these books at? Library officials had contacted the police, said, hey, we just figured this out. This woman is trying to resell books to half-price books.
12: Uh-oh. Like,
13: what? Yeah. She had brought in all these books to this other bookstore that, after stealing them from the library, and then sells them to, quote, half-price books. So, library took the books, scanned them, find they were checked out to Ian Bartlett. Okay. Ian and what's the lady's name here? Athena have now been found guilty of this little plot to steal from the public. Not so much as Karen Bass, but still, they're in a bunch of trouble, and that's Nimrod's in the News.

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5: Well, we just can't break out of this bad spell. That is I-4 eastbound at 46A. They had a couple of left lanes blocked. Now they've got everything open, but still emergency vehicles on both shoulders and traffic jammed up as you approach 46A. 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
7: I'm Laurel Lee. Our top story: President Trump met with North Korea's Kim Jong-un 3 times during his first term, including 2 summits. Now he's saying he'll do it again. ABC News White House correspondent Karen Travers with the latest.
8: President Trump said Wednesday he'll meet with North Korean dictator Kim Jong-un this year, but he wouldn't say if he's been exchanging letters with him.
9: But I get along with him. And you know what? The fact that I get along with him, that's a good thing.
8: North Korea has sent troops to fight alongside the Russians in Ukraine and has supplied Iran with missile technology. The president Sunday announced he was directing Defense Secretary Pete Hegseth to substantially reduce joint U.S.-South Korea military exercises, saying they were, quote, inappropriate and hostile toward North Korea. Karen Travers, ABC News, The White House.
7: A polling firm that released erroneous polls is shutting down. More from Mark Mayfield.
10: Median Strategies released polls showing Los Angeles Mayor Karen Bass and former Wisconsin gubernatorial candidate Francesca Hong ahead with wide margins in their respective races. A message on the company's website says previously published polling releases have been withdrawn and should not be cited. It also says Median Strategies was intended to be a short-term social experiment, examining how purported polling information could enter and spread through the political information ecosystem without independent verification. I'm Mark Mayfield.
7: Police say the bodies of 2 Belgian climbers who vanished in the Swiss Alps 34 years ago have been discovered and free from the melting Trift Glacier.
11: On July 26th, a hiker found 2 bodies on the glacier in southern Switzerland. The bodies were transported to the Institute of Forensic Medicine for ID, with a direct comparison of DNA profiles confirming they are 2 mountaineers who went missing in 1992. The 2 men were 39 and 41 years old when they disappeared. Climate change has intensified glacier melt, leading to a surge in the number of bodies being uncovered by retreating ice. I'm Monica Nelson.
7: August is National Hair Loss Awareness Month. A dermatologist is detailing what works and what does not to prevent hair loss and help with regrowth. 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
12: The only FDA-approved over-the-counter medication that both males and females can use that's been clinically proven to regrow hair, keep the hair that's on our head thicker, fuller, longer.
7: She urges caution when looking at supplements claiming to help with hair growth because she says many are not FDA approved and could interact poorly with other medications. Rana Singh says it's best to get a diagnosis from a dermatologist before experimenting with different products. Laurel Lee, WDPO News.
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17: Partly cloudy skies for the overnight hours with warm overnight lows in the upper 70s. For your Thursday, watching a little bit more moisture around. That means higher coverage of rain and storms anticipated. Still hot with temps in the mid-90s. And more active weather for Friday. Again, pretty good coverage of rain and storms. Highs in the low 90s. From Channel 9 Eyewitness News, I'm meteorologist David Heckard.
4: 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Triple Team Traffic.
18: On I-4, jammed traffic eastbound between the 429 and 1792. That's due to a recent crash before State Road 46 that's now off to the shoulder but still causing very heavy delays. On I-4 westbound, slow traffic approaching 535 and between the 429 and US 27. 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
20: Yeah, we have a big tent within DSA. 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
22: 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And so is the countdown. T-minus 76 days until Election Day.

0: Final moments with our friend Matt Towery. By the way, he does have a book coming out soon. It's going to be The Honoring of Ignorance. And he, of course, one of the real pollsters that can get and poll Donald Trump correctly. Let me play fake news CNN, and even they can't hide how dire things can be for the Democrats. And this is Harry Enten, who seems to be kind of maybe the fairest guy on the network, I don't know, sounding the alarm over the DSA's primary wins. I want you to listen to this report.
1: The Democratic Socialists of America's ranks in Congress, they are definitely growing, getting larger.
2: All right. So where are these wins happening? Is there a specific area, or what are you seeing with the numbers?
1: Yeah. Okay. You might just say, oh, this is just a phenomenon in the Northeast. This is part of the Acela Corridor. This is just an urban phenomenon. No, not really. I mean, take a look here. Where DSA candidates won primaries for Congress, they're all Democrats. Yeah, you got three in New York, but you got two in Michigan. You got one in Colorado. You got one in Florida last night running for the Senate. And you got one in Pennsylvania. So this is not just a Northeast phenomenon in terms of these DSA candidates who are winning primaries.
0: Now, he added one thing. The net favorability of the Democratic Party in 2018, when they had a pretty good year, midterm election year, their favorability was even. Their favorability this year is minus 25 points. And there's one thing, Matt, that I'll add and let you weigh in on. Republicans, very smartly, they've saved their money. They have a midterm convention that they've never had before. The case is going to be made to the American people, both on the airwaves during this convention. I don't know if it'll have the same impact as a presidential convention, but I would imagine there's going to be an impact out of that. We call it a post-convention bounce. But again, I mean, I can't predict, and I don't think anybody can predict with any degree of certainty where this is going to land.
3: No, and to your point about socialism and the Democratic Socialists, this creates a wedge among the Democrats. I'll give you an example. In the state of Florida, which was just mentioned, this person defeated Alex Vindman. For one reason, I'd say Alex Vindman was a little bit like a character flounder in Animal House. When they put his picture up on the screen, everybody threw their beer can and said no. And he ran ads endlessly here in Florida. And every time he ran an ad, people decided they hated him more. So that was part of why this woman won. She was able to get the traction and then get some Democratic Socialists down here campaigning for her. That having been said, you have David Jolly, who's the nominee for the Democratic side. In a normal year, he might do okay. He was a former Republican, views as moderate. But now his problem is he's got on the ticket a socialist. So what's he going to do? Is he going to say, oh, I don't want to have anything to do with socialism? Well, then he doesn't get their hardcore vote. And if he says, I do want to have something to do with socialism, then he loses everybody else. He cannot win because of this. So this cuts both sides. But Republicans have to – I want to add on one other thing. The other thing I'd say to the Republicans is – no matter what, this is partly a referendum on Donald Trump. Never fool yourself into thinking otherwise. How in the world they let his polling numbers get down to 30-something percent, which is just unbelievably untrue. Never can he get that low in this country. And try to convince people that he's just in the ditch and can't get out of it. They've got to turn that around. And that's the responsibility of all that money that you saw. You got to push the candidates, but you got to tell the things that Donald Trump has done. I started with the inflation number. There's plenty of other things he's accomplished. And right now, the mirage machine is trying to make it look all he's done is get us in a war and it's ruined everything. And he hasn't fulfilled any of his promises. That's not true. And it needs to be corrected. You got 75 days or so to do it. Get on the ball. Don't wait until the last month.
0: Well, I know something that I'm not going to share. I have insider information.
3: Yeah, I know you
0: are. I do, and I'm why give away the game plan ahead of time? But let me tell you something. You are going to see the case get made. Let me put it that way. Anyway, Matt Towery, 800-941-SEAN, our number if you want to be a part of the program. We'll get to your calls coming up. Health, wellness, fitness, nutrition, longevity. We're all thinking about MAHA. But the truth is, if you're really honest with yourself, aren't you kind of guessing on a lot of issues involving your health that you really don't know? Like, for example, there's a new study that came out. Oh, it finds eating red meat is good for you, Linda. Anyway, But here's the thing. We are guessing, you know, what foods to eat, what supplements to take. You know, why do some foods bloat us and then we need a nap and we're tired and worn out? Well, it's not that you're getting older in most cases. It's messages your body are sending to you. You know, when Linda had these putrid projectile vomit kale shakes, I said, that's rotting in your stomach. 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
5: I'm Laurel Lee. Our top story, some officials are warning about North Korea's nuclear capabilities with reports that the nation has between 50 to 60 nuclear weapons. President Trump saying it should have never gotten to that point, but that he's not worried.
6: I know Kim Jong-un very well, and he's going to be fine. As long as we have a smart president, he's going to be fine. If we have a dumb president, then he's probably not going to be so fine.
5: The president telling reporters he's trying to plan a meeting with North Korea's supreme leader to discuss the nation's nuclear capabilities, but North Korea is brushing off the potential of talks with the U.S. The president met with the North Korean leader several times during his first term, but failed to reach any sort of agreement. Pending home sales fell more than expected in July.
7: The National Association of Realtors says the number of homes under contract for sale dropped to its lowest level since January. The group's chief economist says the highest mortgage rates of the year hit in the middle of summer, putting a damper on contract signings. He also noted home prices are at record highs, so houses are sitting on the market longer. Pending home sales decreased 2.3% in July and 2.2% on a yearly basis. I'm Tammy Trujillo.
5: Amazon is significantly expanding its Prime Air drone delivery service with plans to reach nearly 500 cities and towns across the U.S. by the end of the year.
8: The company says customers can receive eligible items, including groceries, medications, and household goods, in as little as 30 minutes. After an order is placed, packages weighing up to 5 pounds are loaded onto autonomous drones that use onboard sensors and obstacle avoidance technology to navigate safely to customers' homes. The drones identify a safe drop zone before delivering the package and returning to base. The expansion marks a major step in Amazon's push for faster delivery service. I'm Monica Nelson.
5: A new study shows coffee drinkers are being associated with healthier body composition. Michael Kastner reports.
9: Serving coffee with a crawler. Dunkin' doesn't take a lot of skill.
10: Researchers at the University of Oulu in Finland say those who drank more coffee for the most part had lower levels of body fat and greater skeletal muscle mass. The study looked at more than 2,200 people who were 46 years old with similar body mass index. Researchers say the results could push further studies to determine whether coffee itself caused any of the biological differences. I'm Michael Kastner.
5: Laurel Lee, WDBO News.
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20: Partly cloudy skies for the overnight hours, with warm overnight lows in the upper 70s. For your Thursday, watching a little bit more moisture.

0: 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I'm Joe Rossi, and I want to see you in a Greenway Kia.
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6: Florida, my state, have to worry about this DSA candidate. We'll check in with Senator Ashley Moody. Also, we'll check in with Byron Donalds, who won the GOP gubernatorial nomination. Also, Darlene Graham will join us tonight. That's Lindsay's sister. 9 Eastern tonight on Hannity. See you tonight. Back here tomorrow. Thank you for being a part of this show and making it all happen. 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
12: I'm Laurel Lee. Our top story, President Trump met with North Korea's Kim Jong-un three times during his first term, including two summits. Now he's saying he'll do it again. ABC News White House correspondent Karen Travers with the latest.
13: President Trump said Wednesday he'll meet with North Korean dictator Kim Jong-un this year, but he wouldn't say if he's been exchanging letters with him.
14: But I get along with him. And you know what? The fact that I get along with him, that's a good thing.
13: North Korea has sent troops to fight alongside the Russians in Ukraine and has supplied Iran with missile technology. The president Sunday announced he was directing Defense Secretary Pete Hegseth to substantially reduce joint U.S.-South Korea military exercises, saying they were, quote, inappropriate and hostile toward North Korea. Karen Travers, ABC News, the White House.
12: A polling firm that released erroneous polls is shutting down. More from Mark Mayfield.
15: Median Strategies released polls showing Los Angeles Mayor Karen Bass and former Wisconsin gubernatorial candidate Francesca Hong ahead with wide margins in their respective races. A message on the company's website says previously published polling releases have been withdrawn and should not be cited. It also says Median Strategies was intended to be a short-term social experiment, examining how purported polling information could enter and spread through the political information ecosystem without independent verification.